0: to the incident prior to the deaths of these children, and they're coming out in front of it and saying, here's the evidence that she was suffering from a problem. Here's the evidence. I think even on top of that, I believe that the father of the children, her husband, is also has a civil lawsuit against the hospital as well.
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5: 7:03 on this Monday evening, July 27th. I'm Sarah Pereira. The severe thunderstorm watch has expired, but the impact of today's storms is still being felt across the area. More than 300,000 utility customers remain without power as crews work to restore electricity and clear fallen trees. Your AccuWeather 5-day forecast is coming up, but first, we're continuing to follow the aftermath of today's severe weather. And this afternoon, storms made a mess in Chicago area, flooding roads, downing power lines, and leaving hundreds of thousands without power. We spoke with a man in Rogers Park, a neighborhood in the north side, where there is extensive tree damage.
6: We were only gone for like 2 hours, too, and everything's completely different. Now the whole block's got to be shut down. It's not good.
5: As of this hour, almost 320,000 ComEd customers are still without power, and over in Northwest Indiana, nearly 60,000 NIPSCO customers are still in the dark. Meanwhile, charges have been announced against a Joliet man. Police say tried to steal a car at gunpoint, but failed because he couldn't drive stick. WBBM's Nancy Hardy has the story.
7: 41-year-old Antoine Williams was arrested Friday morning after Joliet police say a man told officers he was carjacked by a man with a gun. Police say Williams allegedly ordered the man to get out of his pickup truck near Ottawa and McDonough Streets and then tried to drive off, but gave up when he realized it had a manual transmission. Police say he ordered the victim to leave and then took off on foot. Officers found Williams about a half a mile away with what they believe is cocaine, but no gun. Nancy Hardy, News Radio 105.9 WBBM.
5: Illinois Governor J.B. Pritzker used his appearance at a nationwide conference of elected leaders in Chicago to stress the importance of building personal relationships with people who hold different political positions. The Democrat, currently seeking re-election to a third term, told the National Conference of State Legislatures Summit at McCormick Place today that politicians should put the attacks of a campaign behind them once they've been elected and remember that they serve everyone, not just their supporters.
8: It is your job to just, you know, get past all of the, you know, animus that comes around in campaigns, all the personal attacks that often happen. And you gotta, well, and just remember, like, why you ran in the first place.
5: Pritzker is widely believed to be considering a run for the Democratic presidential nomination in 2028. And Chicago police are issuing a community alert following two violent robberies in the South Loop. In each incident, a group of robbers surrounded their victims before beating and kicking them. Investigators say victims' cell phones and jewelry were also taken by force. At this point, officers believe 10 to 16 young men were involved in each robbery, and they appear to range in age from 14 to 19 years old. No one is in custody. An investigation is underway after police say a robber jumped through a drive-thru window at a McDonald's in Belmont Cragen and happened early this morning.
9: Police say the robbery happened shortly before 3:30 a.m. at the McDonald's on Cicero and Belden. The suspect was in his car at the drive-thru window when police say he jumped out of the car and through the window. He implied he had a weapon as he stole a cash register and then fled in an unknown direction. Police say the cash register was found a few blocks away a short time later on Lowell Avenue near Fullerton Avenue. No one was injured. An investigation is ongoing. Carolina Garibay, News Radio 105.9 WBBM.
5: And police are searching for a crew of smash-and-grab burglars who hit a Shell gas station on the north side early this morning. They made off with an ATM after crashing a Jeep into the station on the corner of Ashland and Diversey. Police say the ATM contained around $75,000. The owner of the station says he doesn't have working cameras, so the incident was not caught on tape. And a first-of-its-kind AI-integrated clinic is launching in Chicago.
10: Founded by Evanston psychiatrist Dr. Aaron Reichlin, Your Story Health encourages patients to bring their AI chats into therapy to combine those insights into ongoing care to help accelerate the timeline of treatment and better understand patients.
11: We've lost the ability in an increasingly harder and harder field to spend time with patients. We've lost the ability to evolve the human narrative.
10: He says millions of people are still turning to chatbots for mental health advice.
11: If a person outside of their care wants to use their personal AI, they are going to do that. What we allow is we've built a bridge to accelerate human understanding and connection because we, as specialists in the field, know what to ask and how to understand all of that.
10: He says Your Story uses AI to help those providing care to better understand the story behind the patient's symptoms. Mallory Vorbroker, News Radio 105.9 WBBM.
5: 7:08, traffic and weather together on the 8s. We turn it over to Jennifer.
12: Well, right now, I-80 eastbound, solid traffic before Larkin to Center Street. That's because of a crash in a lane. And then your heavy pass, I-57, on to the tri-state. Now, on the westbound side, we're dealing with cleanup of an earlier semi-crash, which is now on the shoulder. And then your heavy brakes to Center with gapers. Your heavy pass, I-57, to past Harlem with that cleanup. 8094 Northwest Indiana westbound, slow traffic past Calumet Avenue. Eastbound, your slow past Torrance Avenue to Indianapolis Boulevard. Right now on the Edens, clean, 15 minutes in, 15 minutes out. The Kennedy outbound, 13 to Montrose, 19 to O'Hare. Inbound, Kennedy. You're heavy passing the OneTrust Mural near North Avenue, 18 minutes from O'Hare to the Burn Interchange, 12 minutes from the Edens Junction. The Eisenhower outbound, 16 to Mannheim, 34 to the Jane Addams. You're clear inbound, Ike Stevenson, no delays. Inbound, outbound, 24 minutes out to the Tri-State from the Lakefront, 32 to I-355. The Dan Ryan, 12 minutes in, 25 minutes out. You're heavy from the Burn Interchange to before 18th Street, and then you're pumping your brakes 59th Street to the split. I-57, we're dealing with flooding in the two right lanes inbound. Solid traffic past the 111th to Halsted. That's an 18-minute trip. Outbound I-57, no delays. The Bishop Ford heading in. You're jammed from 111th to 103rd with flooding in multiple lanes. That's an 18-minute ride right now. On the outbound side of the Bishop Ford, you're flooding in the left and the right lane. Only that center lane is getting by. You're jammed from the Ryan to the Stony Island Feeder. It's a 22-minute trip from the Ryan to 8094. From the Metro Traffic Center, next report, 718 News Radio 105.9 WBBM.
5: One of our warmest spots right now is in Joliet. It's creeped up to 80 degrees, where it's mostly sunny. Now, it's mostly sunny at O'Hare as well, where it's 75 degrees, 75 degrees at our other airport, Midway. And right now, we're looking at 74 degrees downtown Chicago at 710.
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5: 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A rescued opossum at Brookfield Zoo is in need of a name, and you can help choose one.
17: The young possum was found in the Urbana-Champaign area along with four littermates, but he's missing toes and fingers, which makes it difficult to climb, so unlike his siblings, he can't be released back into the wild. The possum is now getting used to his habitat at Brookfield Zoo, and the public is being asked to vote on one of four names for him. They are Crouton, Fig, Garbanzo, and Vincent, according going to the zoo, each name is a nod to his emerging personality. Votes can be cast through August 3rd at the zoo or on its website. 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
5: And state and local experts are warning about a potential toxic algae bloom in Illinois waterways. It comes after the DuPage

0: County Forest Preserve put up a warning sign at the off-leash park area in the East Branch Forest Preserve near Glendale Heights. Now, the Daily Herald reports that the Illinois Environmental Protection Agency is testing water from the Fox River. To avoid the illness, you can avoid bodies of water, wash your dog every time they go into the water, and shower if you swim in water containing algae. Right now, it's 7:13. We'll have your five-day AccuWeather forecast coming up next.
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0: 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Here's Brian Thompson.
9: Partly to mostly cloudy sky across the area right now. Most of the showers and storms have now moved off to the south. Now, there is one little boundary coming through parts of southern Wisconsin right now. A couple of storms have popped up just north of Rockford. It's not out of the question. We still could have a shower or thunderstorm in spots early on tonight. Otherwise, we'll have some clouds. We'll be breezy and humid, a low of 69. Breezy, cooler, and turning less humid tomorrow with some sunshine, a high near 80. We'll stay in the 70s along the lakefront. Mainly clear and comfortable tomorrow night, low 64. Sunshine on Wednesday, a nice day with low humidity, high 84. It will mostly be in the 70s again at the lakefront. Very warm on Thursday, sunshine, a mix of clouds, high 87. Then more clouds and the chance for showers on Friday, high 82. 75 right now at O'Hare and at Midway. It is 76 in Downers Grove, 73 at the lakefront, going down to 69 tonight. I'm AccuWeather meteorologist Brian Thompson.
0: And 6:16, it's time for sports. The Cubs are still in a rain delay. The White Sox are at the bottom of the first against the Yankees. And the score right now, scoreless. Now it's time for more sports news with Rick Gregg.
10: In the history of the National League, no pitcher that has thrown at least 70 innings in a season has given up more home runs per nine innings than Jameson Taillon, which is why he's no longer a Chicago Cub.
11: I told JMO last night that I'm a little confused. You know, we're trying to figure out how to make this better and why it's kind of gone this direction, and it was a little bit hard to figure out. Unfortunately, the hitters were obviously telling us something different.
10: Craig Counsell, before Monday night's game with the Cardinals and after Tyone was designated for assignment, Counsell says the Cubs will absolutely miss Tyone's presence in the clubhouse and willingness to teach other players what it means to be a pro. But the time had come. Javier Assad is likely to take his rotation spot for now. Colin Ray starts Tuesday night in St. Louis. The White Sox got outfielder Everson Pereira back from the injured list. Junior Perez back to AAA. Bears training camp has arrived. Veterans report in the morning, and we'll hear from GM Ryan Poles and head coach Ben Johnson about the status of the club and individual players like Kyler Gordon, who currently sits on the physically unable to perform list. University of Illinois football players will wear ads for Busey Bank on their jerseys this season, first jersey ad the Illini have ever worn. North Carolina put football general manager Mike Lombardi on paid leave, reportedly after a former employee's human resources complaint. No further details available. With sports at 16 and 46 past each hour, Rick Gregg, News Radio 105.9 WBBM.
0: 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Here's Jennifer Thompson.
12: Well, we do have an announcement for Metra. Right now, Metra Milwaukee District North Line trains are stopped. Now, this is due to weather-related conditions. Once again, that's Metra Milwaukee District North Line trains. They are stopped right now due to weather-related conditions. On I-80, we're dealing with some solid traffic eastbound. You're solid past Hobolt Road to Center Street with a crash in a lane, and then you're heavy past I-57 onto the tri-state. The westbound side of I-80, you're heavy passing Harlem Avenue, and this is all due to cleanup of an earlier semi-crash, which is now on the shoulder, and then you're heavy Briggs to Center Street with gapers. I-80, 94 Northwest Indiana, westbound, no delays. Eastbound, you're slow past Torrance Avenue to Indianapolis Boulevard. No delays on the Edens, the Kennedy inbound, 17 minutes from O'Hare to the Byrne Interchange, 11 from the Edens Junction, the outbound side, 11 to Montrose, 17 to O'Hare. No delays on the Eisenhower or on the Stevenson inbound, outbound, 22 minutes to the Tri-State, half an hour out to I-355. We're dealing with flooding in the two right lanes on the inbound side of I-57. Solid traffic past 111th to Halstead. That's an 18-minute trip. The Bishop Ford flooding in multiple lanes inbound, 18-minute ride. Outbound, you're jammed from the Ryan to the Stony Island Feeder with flooding in the left and the right lanes. Only that center lane is getting by. 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Summer sizzles on Chicago's North Shore. The Wilmette Art Fair runs August 1st and August 2nd. Upcoming shows at Ravinia include Chance the Rapper, Brian McKnight, and Gladys Knight. Also Ricky Martin, Alabama Shakes, and Bonnie Raitt. 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
0: And another, after a day of watches and warnings and plenty of cleanup, the weather is finally beginning to cooperate. We have that severe thunderstorm watch that has expired now, although we can't rule out a lingering shower or thunderstorm this evening. Overnight, skies are going to gradually clear. You might see that in some areas already. It's going to stay breezy and humid with a low right around 69 degrees. Right now, we're looking at 75 degrees at O'Hare at 720. Our top story this hour. This afternoon's heavy winds and rains toppled trees, flooded streets, and downed power lines across Chicagoland. We'll have much more on this story coming up at 7:31.
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5: The golden age of foldable phones has arrived. Samsung worked out some of the earlier kinks. Today showed off its newest foldable phone, the Galaxy Z Fold 8, which ships August 7th and comes with a shorter, wider screen that's perfect for watching videos. Apple's gearing up to release its first ever folding iPhone in about 2 months. Easing tensions in Iran, sending oil prices plunging today, down more than 7%, closing at $82.61 a barrel. But those gains were kept in check as investors began dumping out of chipmaker shares again, ahead of more megatech earnings this week and after NVIDIA made $750 billion worth of financing commitments with OpenAI and a South Korean tech giant. At the close, the Dow was 263 points higher, up 0.5%. The tech-heavy NASDAQ, though, down 44. The S&P added 1. And Ford and GM in a race to build the Army's next-gen tactical pickup trucks, which can double as power banks on wheels on the battlefield. With business at 23 and 53, from the Bloomberg Newsroom, Tom Busby, News Radio 105.9 WBBM.
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0: 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Before millions of dollars worth of iconic sports memorabilia goes on display and up for auction in Rosemont this weekend, we're getting a sneak peek at some of the offerings.
3: The hobby is in a wonderful spot.
4: Heritage Auctions HQ on West Hubbard Street is currently a treasure trove of sports history.
3: It's just funny how things have evolved and what this hobby has turned into. There's been so much growth. Cards, memorabilia, everything. It's just amazing to me.
4: All of which are headed to the annual Sports Collectors Convention this week. Tony Giese of Heritage Auctions says baseball bats belonging to Ernie Banks and Jackie Robinson, gear worn by Muhammad Ali and Michael Jordan, even the game-used ball from the 1986 Hand of God FIFA World Cup match will all be there.
3: It may not be won by a soccer fan. It may be won by a guy who just has to have the best of the best. A lot of times you're pulling from such a wide area now of people buying this stuff. It's not just collectors anymore.
4: The auction is underway. It runs through August 23rd. Andy Gain, News Radio, 105.9 WBBM.
0: 7:28, traffic and weather together on the 8th, sponsored by Jewel Osco. Here's Jennifer Thompson.
12: I-57 inbound, solid traffic past 111th Street to Halsted because of flooding in the two right lanes. Right now, that's an 18-minute ride from I-80 to the Ryan, outbound 15 minutes. The Bishop Ford headed in, flooding in multiple lanes. You are jammed from 111th to 103rd. That's an 18-minute trip from 8094 to the Ryan, outbound flooding in the left and the right lane. Now, only that center lane is getting by. You are jammed from the Ryan to the Stony Island Feeder. That's a 22-minute ride from the Ryan to 8094. Right now on our Illinois, on the Edens, actually, 15 in, 15 out, the Kennedy inbound. You're clear. Outbound, 11 minutes to Montrose, 17 to O'Hare. The Eisenhower, no delays at all. The Stevenson looks good. The outbound side, 20 minutes to the Tri-State, 28 to I-355. From the Metro Traffic Center, next report, 7:38, News Radio 105.9 WBBM.
0: And if today was not your favorite weather day, tomorrow should make up for it. We could still see an isolated thunderstorm this evening, but the widespread severe threat is over. Overnight skies become partly cloudy. We're looking at a low of 69 degrees. Tomorrow brings sunshine, lower humidity, and a refreshing breeze. Highs reach about 80 inland, with cooler 70s along the lakefront. But one reminder, Lake Michigan will still be dangerous with strong currents through Wednesday morning. Right now, we're looking at 75 degrees at Midway at 7:30.
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0: Good Monday evening. I'm Sarah Herrera, and these are the top stories on News Radio WBBM. Strong storms brought more than an inch of rain to some parts of Chicagoland, and we talked to an expert to see what that means for the area's reservoirs.
6: Governor Pritzker and political leaders from across the U.S. gather in Chicago to talk about disagreeing better.
7: Guess what? You represent everybody.
6: I'm political editor Jeff Buckles with the governor at McCormick Place.
18: I'm Mallory Vorbroker. New reporting reveals the person behind the false child welfare complaint against Pete Buttigieg.
0: Plus, mediators continue to work to push the U.S. and Iran toward peace amid a tension-packed pause in attacks. The Cubs are taking on St. Louis tonight. They're in a rain delay, and the Sox are hosting the Yankees at 7:31. ComEd crews are responding to roughly 319,000 homes and businesses that are without power following today's storms. As for the Hoosier State, NIPSCO says 57,000 customers are still impacted going into this evening. At the same time, the Metropolitan Water Reclamation District of Greater Chicago is managing stormwater from the downpour. Ed Studeker is the Director of Maintenance and Operations.
9: We are always looking at the elevations in our reservoirs, and what we're looking at, McCook, we were down to about 11% in the reservoir this morning, and it shot up in, 3 hours' time to probably 45% full and filling. So we've put a lot of water in the reservoir quickly, and we're monitoring that rate of rise. You know, as the storm pulls out, it should start slowing down.
0: The MWRD urges residents to conserve water during storms to provide more capacity in sewers and local infrastructure to take on the influx of rain. Meantime, in Downers Grove, first responders are trying to rescue two construction workers who became trapped in a storm sewer near Washington and Curtis when the rain began. Officials have rescued one of the contractors in an unknown condition. The other worker still remains trapped. Illinois Democratic Governor J.B. Pritzker joined a prominent Republican counterpart and other leaders at a conference in Chicago to talk about how to make political debate more constructive and less destructive. WBBM political editor Jeff Buckles reports from McCormick Place.
10: Guess what? You represent everybody.
6: The governor told the audience at the National Conference of State Legislatures Summit here that putting the rancor of a campaign in the rearview mirror is important once a politician is elected.
10: It's not about, scoring political points, but rather delivering for everybody, even if they didn't vote for you.
6: Oklahoma's Republican Governor Kevin Stitt, who describes himself as a friend of Pritzker's despite their political differences, echoed that.
11: When you boil it down, we all are Americans, and we need to be reminded about that. Let's move our states forward.
6: And Pennsylvania State House Speaker Joanna McClinton reminded the audience about the consequences of toxic political debate, including last year's assassination of former Minnesota House Speaker Melissa Hortman.
13: We have to be the leaders. We have to be the peacemakers. And it's up to us to show what this democracy will be all about for the next 250 years.
6: The conference runs here through Wednesday. We're at McCormick Place. 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
0: And the search is on for the University of Illinois' next president has hit a new milestone. Now that Chicago leaders have formally started accepting applications for the position. Current U of I President Tim Killeen is set to step down in August of 2027 after more than a decade leading the school with campuses in Urbana-Champaign, Chicago, and Springfield. Board of Trustees President Jesse Ruiz says school leaders are working with a search firm to identify top candidates.
14: Somebody with the utmost integrity who's conscious of the fact that we are accountable to all the citizens and taxpayers of Illinois, to all our students, to all our faculty and staff, to all our alumni, to all our supporters.
0: The board expects to announce its selection by the end of the year. And we're learning more about the allegations made against a former member of the Biden administration.
18: More than a month after former Transportation Secretary Pete Buttigieg was separated from his four-year-old twins for 24 hours because of a false Child Protective Services complaint in Michigan, the Washington Post is reporting new details about the person behind the call. Reporters used a partially redacted Michigan State Police report to identify and contact a woman who acknowledged making the report against Buttigieg but could not provide any evidence to support her allegations. The Post did not identify the woman, saying it was unclear whether she understood she was speaking with reporters on the record. Authorities in a police report described the woman as being possibly mentally unstable. The Michigan Attorney's Office is still investigating how the case against Buttigieg was handled. Mallory Vorbroker, News Radio 105.9 WBBM.
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0: Thank you to our listeners for the following gas prices. In Oaklawn, we have the Gulf on Cicero and 99th, selling gas for $3.89 a gallon, a little more expensive more north. And Palatine at the Shell on Lake Cook and Rand, selling gas for $3.99 per gallon. If you see a great gas price, please give us a call. That number is 312-409-GASS. Again, that's 312-409-4277. 7:38, traffic and weather together on the 8th. 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Right now we're seeing some major south side delays. Here's Jennifer Thompson.
12: We most certainly are. Right now on the Dan Ryan outbound, solid traffic from 71st to I-57 in the Bishop Ford split. Now this is all due to flooding on the Bishop Ford. Right now the Dan Ryan outbound, that's a 23-minute ride from downtown to the split. Now that flooding on the outbound side of the Ford, you're flooding in the left and the right lanes. Only that center lane is getting by. Right now, you're jammed from the Dan Ryan to the Stony Island Feeder. That's a 22-minute ride from the Ryan to 80-94. The inbound side of the Ford, you're jammed from 111th to 103rd with a stall in the center lane. And then you're also watched for flooding in the area as well. That's an 18-minute trip. I-57 inbound, heavy pass 111th to Halstead with flooding in the two right lanes. That's a 17-minute ride. Outbound I-57 is clear. I-80 still dealing with a few delays there. Eastbound, solid traffic from Larkin to Center Street with an earlier crash in a lane, and then you're heavy before Kedzie onto the Tri-State. Westbound, you've got Gaper, so you're heavy from Briggs to Center Street. I-80-94 Northwest Indiana eastbound, slow traffic past Torrance to Indianapolis Boulevard. 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Next traffic report, 7:48, News Radio 105.9 WBBM.
2: WBBM AccuWeather. We could still have a shower or thunderstorm in spots early tonight. Otherwise, some clouds, breezy and humid, a low of 69. Then the humidity drops tomorrow. It'll be breezy and cooler with some sunshine. High temperature close to 80. It will stay in the 70s along the lakefront. Mainly clear and comfortable tomorrow night, low 64. And Wednesday looks nice as well. Sunshine and low humidity, high around 84. 75 degrees right now at O'Hare and at Midway. 74 in Rogers Park. 73 at the lakefront, going down to a low of 69 tonight. I'm AccuWeather meteorologist Brian Thompson.
0: 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Mediators are making progress in an effort to bring the United States and Iran back to negotiators and prevent an all-out war in the Middle East. It comes as the White House says President Trump decided against striking Iran forcefully this weekend, despite continued claims he made about a major attack being imminent. Sources tell ABC News one of the reasons why U.S. strikes were put off is because of a dwindling supply of anti-missile defense systems. ABC's Karen Travers has the update.
28: We do know that the president last week, as he was heading into a meeting on Friday with senior advisors, was considering a major escalation. That, of course, had come after 13 nights of consecutive strikes by the United States against Iran. But there were a couple considerations there. One, the depleted stockpile of air defense systems, and also just concerns about trying to give diplomacy and negotiations some room to breathe and see if it could play out.
0: When asked about low U.S. munitions stockpile, President Trump said both it was in very good shape and that he would like to have more. And the Trump administration is asking the Supreme Court to allow the implementation of an executive order that would increase federal oversight of mail-in voting ahead of the midterm elections.
1: The Solicitor General requested that the justices clear the way so the proposed changes to mail-in voting could be implemented in time for the November elections. After Trump signed an executive order in March seeking to increase federal oversight of elections, the Postal Service proposed a rule that would require states to turn over lists of approved voters. Under the policy, the Postal Service would refuse to deliver ballots in states that don't hand over their voter lists. A group of 23 states sued to prevent the changes from taking effect. Peter Harlambous, ABC News.
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27: This November 3rd, the midterm election is more than politics. 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Pritzker takes on Bailey for governor, and Stratton takes on Tracy in the Senate. 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
0: A woman has gone viral after messaging a prison in the Philippines to see if they had any vacancies, believing she was contacting a hotel in a popular tourist town. The Corrections Bureau ended up posting screenshots of the exchange saying they were at capacity and informing the woman that it was, in fact, a jail. She sheepishly apologized. In a follow-up post later in the day, the jail wrote, "Ladies and gentlemen, we are fully booked. Please stop inquiring." And the world's oldest active pro soccer player has scored his first competitive goal in nearly 4 years. The 59-year-old Japanese soccer legend, known widely in the country as King Kazu, began his career in Brazil back in 1986. He's bounced around a lot since then and is even planning to play through next year, meaning he will still be playing professionally at age 60. And at 7:46, it's time for sports. The Cubs and Cardinals are still in a rain delay down in St. Louis. Meanwhile, the White Sox are off to a hot start on the south side, leading the Yankees 3-0 in the bottom of the second. Now with more sports news, here's Rick Gregg.
5: Jameson Taillon's 4-year Cubs deal first looked like an overpay, then looked pretty great, and now is over a few months earlier than planned. The team designated the homer-prone pitcher for assignment Monday, a day after he allowed 3 more long balls to reach a league-high 25.
6: You know, this year there was just less of those moments where I think he had gotten it going. And, you know, so

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2: 7:48, time for traffic and weather together on the 8th, sponsored by Four Seasons Heating, Air Conditioning, Plumbing, Sewer, and Electric. We're seeing some delays on both the Dan Ryan and the Bishop Ford. Here's Jennifer Thompson.
3: We most certainly are. The Bishop Ford outbound, you're jammed from the Ryan to the Stony Island feeder with flooding in the left and the right lanes. Only that center lane is getting by. That's a 22-minute ride from the Ryan to 80-94. Now, the Dan Ryan outbound solid from 75th to the I-57 Bishop Ford split. That's because it's due to the flooding on the Bishop Ford. So it's basically leading right into that, and you're getting into this traffic jam. That's a 22-minute ride from downtown to the split. Now, the inbound side of the Ford, you're jammed from 111th to 103rd because of a stall in the center lane. And then you also want to watch for flooding in that area as well. 18-minute ride from 80-94 to the Dan Ryan. DuSable Lakeshore Drive, slow approaching Chicago Avenue on both sides. Our Illinois Tollways, the Tri-State Southbound, you're heavy from the I-80 merge to past Halsted. I-80 eastbound, solid traffic from Larkin to Center Street with a crash in a lane, and then your heavy Kedzie onto the Tri-State. Now westbound, you're heavy past Briggs to Center Street, and that is all due to gapers. 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
2: And tonight is the beginning of a nice weather reset. We still have a chance for a leftover thunderstorm this evening, but after that, skies are going to clear and it'll be breezy with a low right around 69 degrees for your overnight. That's called open window weather for me for sleeping. Tomorrow, you'll notice the difference the minute you step outside. Less humidity, sunshine, highs right around 80 degrees, although lakeside neighborhoods will stay in the 70s tomorrow. Now, don't plan on swimming. Dangerous conditions continue on Lake Michigan. Waves and rip currents through Wednesday. It's 7:50.
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2: Drought, demand, and supply disruptions have helped push consumer beef prices to record high this summer.
5: 11 months ago, with the parasitic New World screwworm creeping toward Texas, Agriculture Secretary Brooke Rollins suspended imports of cattle from Mexico, saying at the time,
6: "Do we expect beef prices to continue to rise, perhaps?"
5: Despite the ban, the first screwworm was detected in the U.S. in June. But with beef prices at an all-time high, Rollins has lifted the ban on imports of Mexican cattle, starting with the port of entry in Douglas, Arizona, next month. Jim Ryan, ABC News.
2: And a key member of a major college athletic program has been taken off the job.
7: North Carolina football general manager Mike Lombardi has been placed on administrative leave. The school has not provided any details as to why. Lombardi joined North Carolina football coach Bill Belichick in making the move from the NFL to college when the school hired Belichick in December 2024. A few months later, Lombardi said the goal was to run the North Carolina program similar to an NFL team, saying the Tar Heels considered themselves the 33rd NFL team. North Carolina went just 4-8 in Belichick's first season. The Tar Heels open his second season against TCU in Dublin, Ireland on August 29th. I'm Mike Hempen.
2: It's 7:52. We'll have Bloomberg Business coming up next.
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1: Amazon taking aim at Elon Musk-owned Starlink by asking the FCC if it can begin a competing mobile phone network from low Earth orbiting satellites in space, covering remote areas around the world with messaging, data, and emergency services that can't be reached by cell phones. Renewed worries about all that big tech spending on AI sent shares of chipmakers lower today. With Nvidia down 5% and Apple shares higher, Apple's now the most valuable company on the planet, Nvidia number two. But stocks got a big lift from easing hostilities in Iran, with peace talks now possible. That sent oil sharply lower, and at Wall Street's closing bell, the Dow was 263 points higher, up 0.5%. The tech-heavy Nasdaq lost 44 points. The S&P added 1. And just ahead of football season, Campbell's Chunky Soups jumping from the can to the freezer with 8 protein-packed chunky frozen bowl meals like chicken and mashed potatoes. With business at 23 and 53 from the Bloomberg Newsroom, Tom Busby, News Radio 105.9 WBBM.
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11: 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Overseas, a fatality at the Berlin Pride Festival leaves locals and visitors wondering how the city will recover.
12: Hundreds of thousands had come to Berlin Pride to celebrate on Saturday, though it's unclear how many were still at the festival by late evening. According to police, a white van drove into the Tiergarten Park around 10 p.m. and hit several people before colliding with a tree. Police say a woman was killed. On Monday, mourners bring flowers at a memorial at the Brandenburg Gate. Berlin resident Jürgen Goska tells the AP, "I'm just sad. We live in a city that's become dangerous, where people are free to walk around, people who are allowed to challenge our liberal democracy, and they do this with violence. Also at the Brandenburg Gate, Michael van Giel, a Dutch citizen who had come for Berlin Pride, says, I feel my heart. Above all, I feel a great sadness, not only for the victims, but also for their loved ones. That is, the people who were injured or lost their lives. One person died as a result of the Pride event. Every victim is one too many. The attack did not occur at the festival, but along its route at the closing party, the van drove into a crowd that was likely a mix of festival goers and other locals or visitors. I'm Charles de la Desma.
11: 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Here's Jennifer Thompson.
13: The Bishop Ford inbound, you're jammed from 111th to 103rd with flooding in the left lane. That's a 17-minute trip. Outbound, 22 minutes. You're jammed from the Ryan to the Stony Island Feeder with flooding in the left and the right lane. Only that center lane is getting by. Now, on the outbound side of the Ryan, solid traffic from 75th to the I-57 Bishop Ford split. Now, this is due to flooding on the outbound Bishop Ford. That's a 22-minute ride. I-80 eastbound, solid traffic from Larkin to Center because of cleanup of an earlier crash. Westbound, you are heavy from Richards to Center because of gapers. From the Metro Traffic Center, next report, 808 News Radio 105.9 WBBM.
11: Right now, it's 79 degrees in Joliet. We're going down to 69 degrees overnight. Tomorrow, breezy and humid. We're looking at a high around 80 degrees, closer to the 70s by the lakefront at 7:59.
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11: Coming up in the next half hour on News Radio WBBM, although the weather has cleared up a little, many people were affected by the storms that hit Chicagoland today. Governor Pritzker met with multiple political leaders from across the country. Plus, President Trump says Iran has asked to restart negotiations. More on that coming up next on ABC News. WBBM Sports. The Cubs are still waiting out the weather in St. Louis. Back home, the White Sox have jumped out a 3-0 lead over the Yankees at the bottom of the second. WBBM Business, Dow gains, and now ABC News.
15: News. I'm Stephanie Officer. Seattle police now believe there were three suspects involved in last night's shootout at a food festival near the Space Needle. One of them is dead. Mayor Katie Wilson says a 15-year-old is in custody. They're seeking another suspect, and a third shooter is believed to be one of those killed. Gunfire erupted at 6 p.m. Sunday, leaving three dead and four others hurt.
16: Our next steps in this investigation include reviewing bullet casings, investigative interviews, following leads that come in through the tip line, and reviewing any available camera footage. While the Seattle Center cameras were not located where the scene of the crime was, next steps include looking at the video to see if they offer any new information.
15: A judge ordered the 15-year-old in custody held in juvenile detention for investigation of firearms violation and first-degree assault. New details after Brian Koberger filed court documents to challenge his conviction in the Idaho College murders following his guilty plea last year. ABC's Kana Whitworth.
17: The New York Times reporting that the former PhD criminology student now claims in a new interview with the paper that he was misled into confessing.
18: Are you pleading guilty because you are guilty?
17: Yes. For nearly 3 years, the case gripped this country until weeks before the trial, Koberger admitted to killing each victim to avoid the death penalty.
15: In sports, Kansas City Chiefs officials say the team's thoughts and prayers are with their offensive coordinator, whose wife was allegedly shot by their son in Virginia last night. ABC's Pierre Thomas.
19: Earlier on Sunday, Coach Bieniemy was seen at the Chiefs training camp in Missouri for racing home to be at his wife's side.
20: She's a saint. You know, we all know that. The people that know her. One of God's good blessings right there.
19: Chiefs head coach Andy Reid thankful Mia Bieniemy's condition is stable.
15: In a statement today, Senator Mitch McConnell's office says he will miss an upcoming Kentucky political event so he can continue rehabbing following the June 14th fall that left him hospitalized. You're listening to ABC News.
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24: A key gauge of future business activity shows a rebound in June.
25: With airlines facing record-high jet fuel prices, aircraft orders fell off in May, driving a 4% drop in durable goods orders overall. Last month, headline durable goods orders were up 0.3%. The Census Bureau says computers and electronics drove the increase.
24: ABC's Jim Ryan. A new cybersecurity alliance is forming.
26: NVIDIA, SpaceX, Dell, and Microsoft are among the companies joining forces on the Open Secure AI Alliance. The goal? To create advanced cybersecurity tools to guard against attacks from artificial intelligence, like the one where two of OpenAI's models hacked into the website Hugging Face. The group says it wants these tools to be open source, meaning any developer can modify the source code of the tool to suit their own specific use case. OpenAI, Anthropic, and Google have not signed on to the alliance. Mike Dubusky, ABC News.
24: The FAA says a Swiss Air flight heading from Zurich to New York's JFK had to divert to Bangor, Maine after the crew reported a fire. Swiss Air says pilots didn't know where the smoke was coming from, and after landing safely, firefighters inspected the aircraft but found no signs of fire or heat. No injuries were reported. All I need in this life is sin. It's me. Weeks after a sold-out three-night Yankee Stadium run, Jay-Z is adding shows in London and Los Angeles. Tickets for the shows in September and October go on sale Wednesday. I'm Stephanie Officer, ABC News.
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11: 8:05 on this Monday, July 27th. Thanks for being with us. I'm Sarah Herrera. By now, many of us have seen the pictures or lived them ourselves. Towering trees snapped in half, neighborhoods left in the dark, and commutes turning into detours. We'll have your AccuWeather 5-day forecast in just a few minutes. But first, we're continuing our coverage of today's severe storms. More than 314,000 Chicagoland homes and businesses are without power in the wake of today's severe storms. And in northwest Indiana, NIPSCO crews are responding to roughly 57,000 power outages. As some deal with the loss of power, others are assessing the storm damage and cleaning up trees and branches. However, as Rogers Park residents say, it could have been worse.
27: Because it's two elderly people that live there.
28: Yeah.
27: And imagine if that tree just would have went that way. That would have been absolutely terrible.
11: Yeah, we'll get a check of how the weather is affecting the roadways in just a few minutes at 8 past the hour. But next, we have a rescue mission underway in West Suburban Downers Grove. That comes after one contractor remains trapped in a storm sewer. The two contractors were working at a construction site near Washington and Curtis when the rain started this afternoon. Downers Grove fire crews were able to rescue one of the contractors. However, another remains trapped, and first responders have not been able to make contact. The conditions of both of the workers remain unknown. Meanwhile, the Interstate Sports Dome in Tinley Park suffered significant damage. A video on social media showed the entire dome had collapsed, leaving the 142,000 square foot facility exposed to the elements. The good news, no one was injured. The dome opened to the public this summer. Dome officials say crews are already assessing the damage and working to reopen as quickly as possible. Updates on reopening will be shared as recovery efforts continue. And Illinois Governor J.B. Pritzker joined other political leaders at a conference in Chicago today to talk about how to disagree better. The state's Democratic chief executive was part of the opening session of the National Conference of State Legislature Summit at McCormick Place, along with Oklahoma's Republican Governor Kevin Stitt. Governor Pritzker told the audience that he's worked hard to find common ground with Republicans on issues that affect the entire state, not just the areas that might have supported him.
3: Roads are not a partisan endeavor, right? Attracting jobs to the state shouldn't be a partisan endeavor. And so I at least start with that idea. That is in part how we've gotten to work together on getting things done across the state.
11: The governor is running for re-election and has been mentioned as a possible candidate for the 2028 Democratic presidential nomination. And November 3rd is more than just election day. It's decision day for your neighborhood. From the people who represent us to the taxes you pay, your vote dictates what comes next. Get the facts and the analysis you need with Election Central on WBBMNewsRadio.com. Oh, lots of sound there is 808 traffic and weather together on the 8s. We're watching a crash right now on I-80. Here's Jennifer Thompson.
13: I-80 eastbound, solid traffic from Larkin Avenue to Center Street with cleanup of an earlier crash. Now on the westbound side, we are dealing with gapers, so you're pretty heavy from Richards to Center. On the south side, we're dealing with flooding on the Bishop Ford. Inbound, you're jammed from 111th to 103rd with flooding in the left lane. That's an 18-minute trip. On the outbound side of the Ford, you are jammed from the Ryan to the Stony Island Feeder with flooding in the left and the right lane. Only that center lane is getting by, and right now that's about a 27-minute ride from the Ryan to 8094. Now the outbound Ryan, 21 minutes from downtown to the split. Solid traffic from 75th to the Bishop Ford split. This is all due to the flooding on the outbound Bishop Ford. Right now that's a 21-minute ride. Inbound Ryan is clear. No delays right now on the Edens, the Kennedy heading in. You're clear as you pass the Wintrust Mirror near North Avenue. Outbound Kennedy, no problems. The Eisenhower is also clear, and so is the Stevenson. Right now on DuSable Lakeshore Drive, it's slow traffic approaching Chicago Avenue on both sides. Our Illinois tollways are clear. No delays on the Tri-State or the Jane Addams. The Ronald Reagan is clear, and so is the Veterans Memorial. Right now on 8094 Northwest Indiana, eastbound slow traffic from Torrance Avenue to Indianapolis Boulevard. Northern delays right now, and our next traffic report is 818 News Radio 105.9 WBBM.
11: And the forecast tonight isn't just about the weather anymore. It is about giving utility crews and homeowners a chance to catch up and get a break while another shower or thunderstorm is possible this evening. The severe weather is winding down. Now, overnight, it'll be partly cloudy and humid. We're looking at a low near 69 degrees. We have a ways to fall, though, because most of us are still in the 70s. We're talking 77 under clear skies in Aurora. It's 77 degrees in Joliet, 74 degrees downtown Chicago at 810.
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11: 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As concerns over lettuce-linked cyclospora outbreak continues, some Chicago restaurants are changing where they source ingredients.
6: Rather than pulling salads or other lettuce-laced items off the menu, some Chicago restaurants are shifting to locally grown produce as they respond to the growing cyclospora outbreak.
7: I'm telling my clients, look, let's not take, you know, the lettuces off the menu. However, let's order local.
6: Izzy Karish, president of Hospitality Works in Chicago, tells the Noon Business Hour the outbreak's been tied to lettuce from national suppliers, not local farms. So he advises restaurant owners to use local ingredients, help reassure customers, and also keep a popular menu item available.
7: Chicago is a big area for hyponically grown lettuces, herbs, those kind of things. And those are totally safe because they're grown indoors. They're not touched by the outside world at all.
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11: You might not find it on Indeed or ZipRecruiter, but a high-profile job opening is getting increased attention starting today.
8: That's so critical to get it right.
9: University of Illinois Board of Trustees Chair Jesse Ruiz is talking about the search for the system's next president to succeed Tim Killeen, who's set to leave the U of I next August.
8: We like to refer to as our next great leader that will steward our institution forward for hopefully the next decade.
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9: The school's taking applications for the next month and hopes to have a successor selected by the end of the year. Jeff Buckles, News Radio 105.9. 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
11: 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Here's Brian Thompson.
18: A few spots could still see a shower or thunderstorm as we head through the early part of tonight. Otherwise, some clouds. It's going to be breezy and humid, a low around 69. Then a cooler, less humid day tomorrow. It's going to be breezy and cooler with some sunshine, high 80. It will stay in the 70s along the lakefront. Mainly clear and comfortable tomorrow night, low 64. Pleasant on Wednesday with sunshine and low humidity, a high of 84. Will be mostly in the 70s at the lakefront. Does look a little warmer Thursday. Sun will mix with clouds, high 87. And clouds and some showers possible Friday, and a high of 82. I'm AccuWeather meteorologist Brian Thompson.
11: And the Cubs and Cardinals remain in a rain delay in St. Louis. But on the south side, the White Sox still lead the Yankees 3-0 as they head to the top of the fourth. Now with more sports news, here's Rick Gregg.
0: They ran the clock out as long as they could, but Jameson Taillon's time with the Cubs is up. Craig Counsell in the front office designated Taillon for assignment after an NL worst 25 home runs in only 76 innings.
1: Where we're at in the season factors into this. You know, Javier Saez is going to factor in here somewhere. I think that factors into it. The trade deadline factors into it. So those are the kind of reasons. And you have to make a decision.
0: Taillon's contract is up after this season. He was an above-average pitcher each of the last 2 years and contributed in last season's playoffs, but Counsell says they couldn't see Taillon starting again in the near future, so the Cubs had to let him go. Javier Assad is expected to pitch where Taillon would have slotted in, at least for now, as the Cubs wait on Edward Cabrera and others to get healthy, or as the bean counters work the trade wire, the deadline next Monday at 5. What will the White Sox do? The American League Central leaders need pitching too. They got outfielder Everson Pereira back from his long concussion absence. Junior Perez went back to Charlotte. The 27-year-old son of former Bears assistant coach and current Chiefs offensive coordinator Eric Bieniemy is accused of shooting his mother, Eric's wife. Happened at the family home in Virginia on Sunday night when Eric was with the Chiefs in Missouri. He has since flown back and Mia Bieniemy remains hospitalized. Bears training camp opens in the morning, first practice on Wednesday. With sports at 16 and 46 past each hour, Rick Gregg, News Radio 105.9 WBBM.
11: 818 traffic and weather together on the 8th. Here's Jennifer Thompson.
13: We're still dealing with cleanup of an earlier crash on I-80 eastbound. Solid traffic from Larkin to Center. Westbound, pretty heavy from Richards to Center. That is all because of Gapers. Now, 8094 Northwest Indiana eastbound, you're slow from Torrance to Indianapolis Boulevard, the westbound side. There are no delays to report. On the Bishop Ford inbound, dealing with flooding in the left lane, you're jammed from 111th to 103rd in Stony Island. Outbound, you're jammed from the Ryan to the Stony Island feeder with flooding in the left and right lanes. Only that center lane is getting by. You're looking at about a half an hour from the Dan Ryan to 8094. The inbound side of the Ford is 17-minute trip. Now on the Dan Ryan outbound, solid from 79th to the Bishop Ford split, and this is due to flooding on the outbound Bishop Ford. That's a 19-minute ride from downtown to the split. No delays on the inbound side of the Ryan. I-57 inbound, a few slow spots from 119th to Halsted. And then we're dealing with some tire debris on the Eisenhower outbound. Slow traffic approaching First Avenue with this tire debris in the two left lanes. Right now, that is a 15-minute ride out to Mannheim, 33 out to the Jane Addams. Right now on the Edens, 15 in, 15 out. The Kennedy, no delays inbound or outbound. The Stevenson, you're also clear. DuSable Lakeshore Drive northbound, heavy traffic approaching Chicago Avenue. Southbound, pretty tight from Chestnut to Chicago Avenue. Now, if you do see something, give us a call on the WBBM Mercedes-Benz of Hoffman Estates traffic tip line, 855-780 Road. From the Metro Traffic Center, next report, 828 News Radio 105.9 WBBM.
11: Mother Nature finally seems ready to call it a night. Thank goodness the severe weather has come to an end, although one or two showers or thunderstorms could still pop up in the evening. Now, overnight turns partly cloudy and breezy. We're looking for a low of 69 degrees. I've got about 10 degrees to fall to get there, though, in some areas. Well, DuPage Airport's clocking in at 76, 77 degrees at Aurora. It's also 77 in Joliet at 820. Our top story this hour, hundreds of thousands of people across Chicagoland are still suffering power outages due to the storms. We'll have much more on this story coming up at 831. And a new behavioral health clinic in Chicago aims to bridge artificial intelligence and physician-led mental health services.
2: Founder of Your Story Health, psychiatrist Dr. Aaron Reichlin, says the clinic uses AI to help mental health professionals uncover the story behind a patient's symptoms that could be missed in a one-hour intake appointment. He says patients are already using personal AI to seek mental health advice without the guidance of a trained professional.
15: I think a lot of people believe that the chatbot can simulate empathy, but I believe it cannot. I think that this can only be done through another human being and a human engagement.
2: He says the Illinois law prohibiting the delivery of mental health therapy via AI chatbots doesn't go far enough.
15: Most people are still using chatbots outside of clinical care.
2: Reichlin says the digital tool allows clinicians to understand patients faster and more completely. Mallory Vorbroker, News Radio 105.9 WBBM.
11: And the Cook County Treasurer's Office says for all the people complaining about rising property taxes, few of them seem to be taking out their frustrations at the ballot box. The new analysis shows voter turnout for 20 property tax increase proposals in Cook County since 2020 averages just over 20%. Treasurer Maria Pappas says there are a couple of potential factors.
17: They don't think that their vote matters. And then there's the underlying issue of emotion. People are so angry, they think that no matter what they do, it won't make any difference. And the anger level on a scale from 1 to 10 is probably 50.
11: In some communities, the total registered voters that actually decided a given tax increase was lower than 10%. It's 8:22. You will have Bloomberg Business coming up in a minute and a half.
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5: 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Shares of Nvidia, meantime, tumbling 5% today on a sell-off in chipmaker shares and worries about $750 billion in financing deals it made with OpenAI and SK Corp. That weighed on the tech sector today, but stocks ended mostly higher on renewed hopes for peace talks in Iran and with sharply lower oil prices. The Dow, 263 points higher today, 0.5% higher. The tech-heavy Nasdaq lost 44. The S&P added 1. And oil fell 7%, ending at $82.61 a barrel. And Hollywood's biggest union, SAG-AFTRA, coming out against the Paramount Skydance Warner Brothers Discovery merger unless, quote, enforceable safeguards are established to maintain TV and film production in the U.S. But that merger's already on hold as it faces several other lawsuits. With business at 23 and 53 from the Bloomberg Newsroom, Tom Busby, News Radio 105.9 WBBM.
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3: 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Chicago police are issuing a community alert following two violent robberies in the South Loop. In each incident, a group of robbers surrounded the victims before beating and kicking them. Investigators say victims' cell phones and jewelry were also taken by force. At this point, officers believe a 10 to 16 young men were involved in each robbery, and they appear to range in age from ages 14 to 19 years old. No one is in custody. It's 8:28, traffic and weather together on the 8th. 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Here's Jennifer Thompson.
4: On the Bishop Ford outbound, you're jammed from the Ryan to the Stony Island feeder with flooding in the left and the right lanes. Only that center lane is getting by. Plus, you do have a car in the ditch at the end of the Stony Island feeder to the exit to 103rd. Now, the inbound side of the Ford, you're jammed from 111th to the Stony Island. That's with flooding in the left lane. That's a 17-minute trip. On the outbound side, you're looking at a little over half an hour. On the Dan Ryan outbound, solid from 79th to the Bishop Ford split due to flooding on the outbound Bishop Ford, that is. That's a 19-minute trip. I-57 inbound, slow spots from 119th to Halsted. On I-80, we still have cleanup of an earlier crash eastbound. Solid traffic from Larkin to Center. Westbound, you're really heavy from Richards to Center, and this is all due to gapers. No delays right now in Northwest Indiana, except for a small delay on 8094 eastbound. You're slow from Torrance to Indianapolis Boulevard. Right now on the Edens, that's 15 minutes both ways. The Kennedy, no delays inbound or outbound. The Eisenhower outbound, slow traffic approaching First Avenue with tire debris in the two left lanes. From the Metro Traffic Center, next report, 838 News Radio 105.9 WBBM.
3: Well, let's start with the good news. The severe thunderstorm watch has expired and the atmosphere is finally calming down. We're having a lingering thunderstorm still possible early tonight, but conditions are going to improve. Look for a low of 69. Now, tomorrow, we'll have sunshine, lower humidity, and breezy conditions with highs right around 80 degrees. At the moment, Wheeling looking at 75, Kankakee 74 degrees. It's also 74 degrees downtown Chicago.
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3: 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I'm Sarah Herrera, and these are the top stories on News Radio WBBM. 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
6: This is Rachel Pearson. The search for a missing Schaumburg man leads to a grim discovery in Bussey Woods.
3: And a Kansas City Chiefs staff member's son has been arrested for allegedly shooting his own mother. Plus, President Trump says negotiations with Iran have restarted. And AccuWeather, we're going down to a low of 69 degrees. It's 8:31. And we're continuing to monitor the aftermath of today's storms on the Chicagoland area. Now, Rogers Park residents were shocked by how fast the storms moved in.
7: Honestly, I have never seen anything like this.
8: These trees like have been around since I was a child. I used to live, we used to live here when I was 8 and then moved away for a couple of years and then came back. Yeah, so... Yeah, these trees have been around longer than me, so it's just surprising to see the damage that all these winds did.
3: Now, several residents are cleaning up branches and debris while hundreds of thousands of others are still without power. At last report, ComEd reports roughly 5,200 active outages affecting more than 300,000 residents and businesses across the city and its surrounding suburbs. Christina Lynch is the communication manager at ComEd.
9: The hardest hit areas are pretty much on the outskirts of the city for the most. To the south, it was hit really hard. University Park, Chicago Heights, Frankfurt, you know, all of those areas to the south of the city. Then we have a lot of damage up north as well. And, you know, North Chicago, Waukegan, Evanston, there's a lot of damage. And then to the west of the city, you know, West Chicago to Oak Park, there's a lot of damage west as well. So like I said, it was a very, you know, wide-ranging storm.
3: And over in the northwest Indiana area, NIPSCO crews are working to restore power to 55,000 customers. And human remains were discovered in Elk Grove Village during the search for a missing Schaumburg man. WBBM's Rachel Pearson has the details.
10: The remains were found in Bussey Woods Saturday evening as Schaumburg Police and Forest Preserves of Cook County Police searched for 43-year-old Anthony Rickert, who's been missing since June 25th. The Cook County Medical Examiner's Office will determine the person's identity and cause of death. Forest Preserve Police are leading the death investigation and say there's no indication of any danger to the public. Schaumburg Police continue searching for Rickert. Rachel Pearson, News Radio, 105.9 WBBM.
3: And Kansas City Chiefs head coach Andy Reid says the team's thoughts and prayers are with offensive coordinator Eric Bieniemy, whose wife was allegedly shot by the couple's son. ABC's Rena Roy reports that the shooting happened at Bieniemy's home in Virginia on Sunday night.
11: The Loudoun County Sheriff's Office saying 57-year-old Mia Bieniemy, who's married to Chiefs offensive coordinator Eric Bieniemy, was shot around 7:30 Sunday night. Sources telling ESPN she was shot in the chest and arm. The couple's son, 27-year-old Elijah Bieniemy, arrested and charged with malicious wounding, use of a firearm in commission of a felony, and discharge of a firearm inside of a dwelling.
3: And there's been a positive update. Bieniemy's wife is described as being in stable condition today. And meanwhile, there have been denials from Iran as President Trump insisted that there are very friendly negotiations with Tehran happening. However, he's said he's in no rush to reach another ceasefire deal with Iran.
12: We have destroyed their navy. We've destroyed their Air Force. We've destroyed their leadership. We've destroyed their anti-aircraft weaponry. Their drones are being made at a rate of about 7%.
3: Mediators are also working to bridge the gap between the U.S. and Iran in the hopes to return to an interim ceasefire deal that had collapsed after exchanges of fire. An ex-FBI chief, James Comey, is asking a judge to drop a federal case against him over a social media picture of seashells on a beach.
13: The photo showed shells arranged to read 8647.
14: 86, you know what 86, it's a mob term for kill 'em.
13: And the Trump administration charged Comey with threatening to take the 47th president's life. Comey says the photo was not a call to violence, but rather protected political speech. It's the second federal case against the ex-FBI chief in months, part of a Trump Justice Department retribution campaign against people the president does not like. Sagar Magani, Washington.
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3: 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In Tinley Park, we have the Shell on 159th and 84th. That's selling gas for $3.82 per gallon. Then over in Evanston, the BP on Howard and Clyde is selling gas for $3.94 per gallon. If you see a low gas price, please give us a call. That number is 312-409-GASS. Again, 312-409-4277. 8:38, traffic and weather together on the 8th. We've been watching the situation on I-80 for quite a while now. Here's Jennifer Thompson.
4: We most certainly have, but good news, it is really clearing up. Right now, eastbound, you are slow from Larkin to Center with that cleanup of that earlier crash. And westbound, you're also slow from Richards to Center, and that is also due to gapers. Right now, 8094 Northwest Indiana, eastbound, you're slow from Torrance to Indianapolis Boulevard. On the Bishop Ford inbound, you're jammed from 111th to 103rd. Now, this is all due to flooding in the left lane outbound. You're jammed from the Ryan to the Stony Island feeder because of flooding in the left and the right lanes. Now, only that center lane is getting by. Plus, you do have a car in the ditch at the end of the Stony Island feeder. Right now, that's 31 minutes from the Ryan to 8094, the inbound side of the Ford. 17-minute ride from 8094 to the Ryan. On I-57, headed in, slow traffic approaching Halsted. The Dan Ryan outbound, heavy traffic approaching 83rd to the split, and this is due to the flooding on the outbound Bishop Ford. 19-minute trip from downtown to the split, no delays on the inbound side of the Ryan. Right now on the Edens, 15 minutes both sides. The Kennedy inbound and outbound are both clear. No delays on the Eisenhower. The Stevenson is also clear. I-55 in Will County looks good. DuSable Lakeshore Drive northbound. Heavy traffic approaching Chicago Avenue southbound. Pretty tight from Chestnut to Chicago Avenue and approaching 57th Street. We have no delays on our Illinois tollways. From the Metro Traffic Center, next report, 848 News Radio 105.9 WBBM.
23: WBBM AccuWeather. A few spots could see a shower or thunderstorm early on tonight. Otherwise, some clouds, breezy and humid. A low tonight around 69. The humidity will drop tomorrow. It'll be breezy and cooler with some sunshine, high 80. It will stay in the 70s along the lakefront. Mainly clear and comfortable for tomorrow night, low 64. And a nice day on Wednesday with a good deal of sun and low humidity again, a high of 84. I'm AccuWeather meteorologist Brian Thompson.
3: 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A judge is expected to sentence a Georgia school shooter this week.
24: A psychologist testified a teenager who killed two students and two teachers in a shooting at Appalachie High School in Georgia had a chaotic, lonely upbringing. Cold Gray pleaded guilty to 55 counts, including murder, in the 2024 shooting. Forensic psychologist Kevin Richards evaluated Gray after the shooting. He described the now 16-year-old as an odd kid and described his upbringing as chaotic, noting the family had financial problems and moved around a lot, so he wasn't enrolled in school for long stretches. Gray was described as paranoid. He feared teachers were plotting against him and people in public were whispering about him. Richards also said Gray's parents used drugs and fought a lot, and he had a lonely and neglected childhood. Colt Gray is expected to be sentenced to life in prison. I'm Ed Donahue.
3: And back home, Chicago police are searching for a suspect that allegedly robbed a McDonald's in Belmont Cragen today.
25: Police say a robber jumped through the drive-thru window of the McDonald's at Belden and Cicero and stole a cash register. It happened shortly before 3:30 a.m. Police say the suspect was in a car at the drive-thru window when he jumped out of the car and through the window. The man implied he had a weapon, stole the cash register, and fled the scene. The cash register was then found shortly after, a few blocks away on Lowell Avenue near Fullerton Avenue. No injuries were reported and no arrests have been made. Carolina Garibay, News Radio 105.9 WBBM.
3: Some White Sox fans are hoping to cash in on Munetaka Murakami's impressive rookie season.
0: They were free, but some fans are selling them for upwards of $119. Bobbleheads given away at the game against the Astros are showing up on eBay, inscribed with the phrase, "I have power." The bobbleheads commemorate the first baseman's first home run. They were part of the celebration that saw Murakami's parents throw out the first pitch and him help the team to a 12-3 win. The collectibles were sponsored by Toto. The toilet manufacturer says when Murakami joined the White Sox, he requested the team install a bidet in the clubhouse. Nancy Hardy, News Radio 105.9 WBBM.
3: It's 8:42. 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
3: Police say two men climbed over the glass wall of Seattle's iconic Space Needle on Friday, flipped over the edge, and parachuted down from the 605-foot structure. A report provided Saturday says the Seattle Police Department is searching for the jumpers who face trespassing charges. Police say the men purchased tickets and entered the Space Needle at about 9 p.m. Friday evening. Now, the men put helmets on in a restroom, then ran to the glass window, climbed over to the other side, and jumped off. And not only is Christopher Nolan's film adaptation of The Odyssey a summer hit, it's causing a wave in book sales. Fans of the film are now flocking to bookstores to read the original work by Homer, as sales across the editions of The Odyssey are up by 76%. That's according to Circana BookScan. Plus, Variety reports an uptick in streams on Spotify for the audiobook version of the century-old story. And at 7:46, or rather 8:46, it's time for sports. The Cubs are still waiting out the weather in St. Louis. Meanwhile, at the bottom of the fifth, the Yankees have flipped the script a little bit on the south side. They're railing from now. Their score actually just changed. 4-4 now is the score. They're even from the Yankees versus the White Sox. Now, with more sports news, here's Rick Gregg.
8: In the history of the National League, no pitcher that has thrown at least 70 innings in a season has given up more home runs per nine innings than Jameson Taillon, which is why he's no longer a Chicago Cub.
9: I told JMO last night that I'm a little confused. You know, we're trying to figure out how to make this better and why it's kind of gone this direction, and it was a little bit hard to figure out. Unfortunately, the hitters were obviously telling us something different.
8: Craig Counsell, before Monday night's game with the Cardinals and after Taillon was designated for assignment, Counsell says the Cubs will absolutely miss Taillon's presence in the clubhouse and willingness to teach other players what it means to be a pro. But the time had come. Javier Assad is likely to take his rotation spot for now. Colin Ray starts Tuesday night in St. Louis. The White Sox got outfielder Everson Pereira back from the injured list. Junior Perez back to AAA. Bears training camp has arrived. Veterans report in the morning, and we'll hear from GM Ryan Poles and head coach Ben Johnson about the status of the club and individual players like Kyler Gordon, who currently sits on the physically unable to perform list. University of Illinois football players will wear ads for Busey Bank on their jerseys this season, first jersey ad the Illini have ever worn. North Carolina put football general manager Mike Lombardi on paid leave, reportedly after a former employee's human resources complaint. No further details

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2: Right now, we are seeing some small, very, very small delays in I-80 eastbound. You're just a little slow as you approach Larkin. We did have cleanup of an earlier crash. That is now clear. Westbound, you are clear as well. On the south side, the Bishop Ford inbound, no delays. Outbound, you're jammed from the Dan Ryan to the Stony Island feeder due to flooding in the left and the right lanes. Only that center lane is getting by. Plus, there's a car in the ditch at the end of the Stony Island feeder. Right now, that's 28 minutes from the Ryan to 80-94. On I-57 inbound, slow traffic approaching Halsted, 16 minutes from 80 to the Ryan. On the Dan Ryan outbound, because of that flooding on the outbound Bishop Ford, it is impacting traffic on the outbound Ryan. Solid right now from 83rd to the split. That's an 18-minute ride from the Burn Interchange to the split. The inbound side of the Ryan is clear. We have no delays on the Edens or the Kennedy. The Eisenhower inbound, slow traffic approaching Ashland to Racine Avenue, 32 minutes from I-90 to the Burn Interchange, 14 from Mannheim, no delays outbound, the Stevenson is clear. From the Metro Traffic Center, next report, 858 News Radio 105.9 WBBM.
3: One last look at today's weather before we turn the page. Now, while the severe thunderstorm watch has ended, there is still a chance for a lingering thunderstorm this evening. After that, though, the skies gradually clear and temperatures fall down to about 69 degrees overnight. At this moment, it's 74 degrees at O'Hare. Clear skies over Aurora at 77. It's clear skies in Wheeling at 75 degrees. It's 8:50.
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3: Brookfield Zoo is asking the public's help to name one of its newest residents.
5: The young possum was rescued along with four littermates in the Urbana-Champaign area. His siblings were rehabbed and eventually released back into the wild. But because he's missing toes and fingers and can't climb well, the decision was made that he would go to Brookfield Zoo. The zoo is asking the public to vote on one of four names for him. They are Crouton, Fig, Garbanzo, and Vincent. Votes can be cast at the zoo or on its website through August 3rd. 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
6: Game used Ken Griffey Jr., earlier bat from the late 80s, early 90s. Shohei Ohtani, once-in-a-lifetime player. That's a rookie bat, photo matched to a few home runs. Two of the most iconic jerseys in this auction. 1963, Sandy Koufax. 1937, Lou Gehrig. Kind of towards the end of his career.
7: We're standing next to $4 million of jerseys. What is it like for you to get to just be in this space?
6: 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To get to see it, to get to hear the stories behind it, it's so much fun, and it never gets old.
7: There are also vintage and modern cards, autographs, and what's a sports auction without some Michael Jordan memorabilia? It runs through late August. Andy Day, News Radio, 105.9 WBBM.
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9: 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Thomas Jefferson tried them. 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
5: The golden age of foldable phones has arrived. Samsung worked out some of the earlier kinks. Today showed off its newest foldable phone, the Galaxy Z Fold 8, which ships August 7th and comes with a shorter, wider screen that's perfect for watching videos. Apple's gearing up to release its first ever folding iPhone in about 2 months. Easing tensions in Iran, sending oil prices plunging today, down more than 7%, closing at $82.61 a barrel. But those gains were kept in check as investors began dumping out of chipmaker shares again, ahead of more megatech earnings this week, and after NVIDIA made $750 billion worth of financing commitments with OpenAI and a South Korean tech giant. At the close, the Dow was 263 points higher, up 0.5%. The tech-heavy NASDAQ, though, down 44, the S&P added 1. And Ford and GM in a race to build the Army's next-gen tactical pickup trucks, which can double as power banks on wheels on the battlefield. With business at 23 and 53 from the Bloomberg Newsroom, Tom Busby, News Radio 105.9 WBBM.
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13: Coming up in the next half hour on News Radio WBBM, people across Chicagoland continue to deal with the damages that today's storms caused. And rescue teams are still looking for a contractor that was working in a sewer in Downers Grove. Plus, police say three suspected shooters were involved in last night's shooting in Seattle. More on that coming up next from ABC News. WBBM Sports, the Cubs are back underway after a lengthy rain delay in St. Louis and lead the Cardinals 1-0. And on the south side, the White Sox and Yankees are all even at 4 apiece in the top of the sixth. AccuWeather says we're going down to 69 degrees at 77 degrees in Joliet. 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
14: From ABC News, I'm Stephanie Officer. A Los Angeles judge has ruled there is enough evidence to put singer David, real name David Burke, on trial for the death and dismemberment of 14-year-old Celeste Rivas Hernandez. DA Nathan Hochman says his office is still weighing whether to seek the death penalty. Burke has pleaded not guilty. His attorneys say there is insufficient evidence for murder.
15: She has held him to answer for first-degree murder with the special circumstances of lying in wait, doing this crime for financial gain, and murdering a witness to an investigation.
14: The Pima County Sheriff's Department in Arizona says the investigation into Nancy Guthrie's disappearance remains active and ongoing, though without a significant development. ABC's Aaron Katursky.
16: Nearly 6 months after Nancy Guthrie was abducted from her Tucson area home by a masked man in the dark of night, a new anguished plea from daughter Savannah.
17: Nothing about our situation has changed. We have done our part, and we will never stop looking for her. We will always ache for her and feel that hole in our hearts.
16: In a new Instagram post, the Today host says she is begging her mother's captor to do the right thing now.
14: Kentucky Fried Chicken lovers, you have a rare opportunity to snag a piece of fast food history tomorrow when the Louisville auction house sells off dozens of items that once belonged to Colonel Harlan David Sanders.
18: Colonel Sanders has been the face of the fast food giant for decades.
19: Hey, look at there. Didn't I tell you it was finger-licking good?
18: And now the public has a chance to buy a piece of his fried chicken empire. Among the items for sale include some of the pressure cookers Sanders used to refine his frying technique, his iconic bow tie and suspenders, the butcher block and stove from his kitchen, and a planner believed to contain a list of his secret 11 herbs and spices. The auction is set to begin Tuesday evening, and online bidding has already begun. Peter Haralambos, ABC News.
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1: Perception or reality? One study says reality.
2: Putting food on the table is taking money out of our savings. A new survey says nearly one in five American adults is dipping into savings just to pay for groceries. And more than 5% are being forced to use payday advance loans to buy food. The Urban Institute, which conducted the survey, says food costs are up

0: 32% in the last 5 years.
1: ABC's Sherry Preston. The number of cyclosporiasis cases has risen to nearly 12,000 nationwide, with another 7,400 not yet confirmed by a lab. Nearly every state is now reporting cases of the intestinal parasite. So far, a cluster of cases in at least 9 states has been linked to shredded iceberg lettuce at Taco Bell restaurants. North Carolina football general manager Michael Lombardi has been placed on paid administrative leave. ESPN senior college football insider Pete Thamel.
2: Sources told me recently that this stems from a human resources complaint filed by a former member of North Carolina's front office. And that led to Mike Lombardi being placed by the university, not by Bill Belichick, by the university on administrative leave.
1: Lombardi joined Bill Belichick in making the NFL to college move when the school hired the former New England Patriots coach in December 2024. The Clinton Foundation has launched a new initiative to develop nonpartisan solutions with state and local governments. The group already collaborated with New York State to ban cell phones in schools. I'm Stephanie Officer, ABC News.
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4: It's 9:05 on Monday, July 27th, 2026. Good evening to you. I'm Roger Plummer. Right now, we have 74 degrees in Chicago under cloudy skies. There is a beach hazard statement for dangerous surf and strong rip currents from 3 a.m. Tuesday through 10 a.m. Wednesday. Meanwhile, tonight, partly cloudy, breezy, and humid, a low of 69. Tomorrow, breezy, cooler, and turning less humid with some sunshine, a high of 80, but staying in the 70s along the lakefront. We'll check the AccuWeather 5-day forecast at 9:15, but first, our top local story on News Radio WBBM is the weather. There are widespread power outages across the Chicago area following today's storms. ComEd is reporting nearly 300,000 homes and businesses are affected right now. Over in Northwest Indiana, NIPSCO reports around 56,000 customers have no power. This woman was taking pictures of the damage in Rogers Park.
5: I live a few blocks down, and I usually walk my son through this way. Oh my goodness, everyone's thinking, because this is unbelievable.
4: Meanwhile, local reservoirs are holding up well despite the fast-moving storms. More than 500,000 ComEd customers were impacted by the severe storms that slammed northern Illinois this afternoon. ComEd crews are restoring power to customers who suffered outages from heavy rain, lightning, hail, and wind gusts in excess of 80 miles per hour that swept across Cook and surrounding counties. The hardest hit areas include the southern, western, and northeastern areas of ComEd service territory, including Frankfort to Chicago Heights, West Chicago to Oak Park, and North Chicago to Evanston, where downed power lines and fallen trees cause widespread damages. If you see a downed power line, please call 1-800-EDISON-1 immediately. Illinois Democratic Governor J.B. Pritzker shared the stage at a political conference in Chicago today with a Republican counterpart to talk about how to disagree better. WBBM political editor Jeff Buchholz reports from McCormick Place.
6: The governor says he and Oklahoma's Kevin Stitt met right after both men were elected and admit they disagree on about 70% of issues politically.
7: We got to know each other personally. Our wives know each other, and I think we have mutual respect for one another.
6: Governor Stitt told the audience at the National Conference of State Legislatures Summit that early morning encounter at a hotel during what he called baby governor's school has forged a strong bipartisan connection.
8: It's cool, just over the years, us calling each other and sharing ideas. Hey, what are you doing on COVID? What are you doing on this? And that's what I think Americans want to see more.
6: Pritzker also praised Stitt in his role as head of the National Governors Association for pushing back against President Trump over the winter, who tried to block Democratic governors from a meeting at the White House.
7: It was not easy politically, but you and I talked afterward, too, and I really thanked him.
6: We're with the governor at McCormick Place, Jeff Buchholz, News Radio 105.9, WBBM.
4: A rescue mission is still underway in West Suburban Downers Grove as one contractor remains trapped in a storm sewer. Two contractors were working at a construction site near Washington and Curtis when the rain started this afternoon. Downers Grove fire crews were able to rescue one of the contractors. However, the other one remains trapped and first responders have not been able to make contact. The rescued worker is reportedly in good condition. The water level in the sewers is making it difficult to locate the other one. It's 9:08. Traffic and weather together on the 8s as we say good evening to Jennifer Thompson.
9: Good evening, Roger. The Dan Ryan outbound, Roger. Right now, we're looking at solid traffic from 87th Street to 95th due to a crash in a lane. And then you're heavy to the split now. This is all due to flooding on the outbound Bishop Ford. Right now, that's a 17-minute trip from downtown to the split. Now, on the Bishop Ford outbound, it's jammed from the Ryan to the Stony Island feeder due to flooding in the left and the right lanes. Only that center lane is getting by. Right now, that is a 28-minute ride from the Ryan to 8094. The inbound side of the Ford is clear. On I-57 inbound, you do have slow traffic approaching Halstead. Right now, this is on 8094 Northwest Indiana westbound, slow traffic approaching the Bishop Ford. This is all due to a crash on the exit ramp. The eastbound side of 8094, no delays to report. I-80 is clear. I-94 Northwest Indiana, rather, eastbound, heavy pass US 421 in Michigan City to before US 20 in Michigan City because that left lane is blocked in both directions between US 421 and US 20 until further notice. Right now, we are dealing with some delays right now on the Dan Ryan outbound where you're solid from 87th to 95th with that crash. That's a 17-minute ride from downtown to the split. The Edens, no delays. The Kennedy, you're clear on both sides. The Eisenhower headed in. Slow traffic approaching Ashland to Racine. 32 minutes from I-90 to downtown. 14 from Mannheim. Outbound Eisenhower, no delays. And the Stevenson is clear. Next report, 918 News Radio 105.9 WBBM.
4: The AccuWeather forecast tonight, some clouds, breezy and humid, a low of 69. Tomorrow, breezy, cooler and turning less humid with some sunshine, a high of 80 but staying in the 70s along the lakefront. Tomorrow night, mainly clear and comfortable with a low of 64. Right now, at O'Hare, 74, Midway, 75, and along the lakefront, 74 degrees. Coming up, part of Chicago is banning e-scooters. It's 9:10.
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4: 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Electric scooters have been banned from a busy stretch of road in Edgewater.
15: The city has expanded an existing no-scooter zone on the Lakefront Trail to include a one-mile stretch of Sheridan Road connecting the neighborhood to Lakeshore Drive. Geofencing restrictions went into effect to prevent GPS-tracked Divi and Lime e-scooters from riding from Bryn Mawr to Devon Avenues. The city says the new riding restrictions aim to address community concerns about frequent sidewalk riding along Sheridan. Carolina Garibe, News Radio 105.9 WBBM.
4: Your Story Health is a first-of-its-kind AI-integrated clinic that invites patients to bring insights from their personal AI conversations into treatment and combine them with ongoing care from psychiatrists, nurse practitioners, therapists, and trained human care guides. It's founded by Evanston psychiatrist Dr. Aaron Reichlin.
16: What needs to happen is to understand them faster we have to have the ability to, under the patient's control, have access to that information and then use it to take all of that unstructured information and make sense of it against what we're already evolving in our initial meeting. And so that's what we built.
17: Your Story Chicago's clinic has served more than 120 patients during its first 8 weeks and is building an insurance-based model intended to make highly personalized psychiatric care available beyond the traditional private pay market. Coming up, the AccuWeather 5-day forecast, and we'll find out how those baseball games are going. It's 9:13.
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17: It's 9:15, time for the AccuWeather 5-day forecast. 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Here's meteorologist Brian Thompson.
22: A few spots could still see a shower or thunderstorm as we head through the early part of tonight. Otherwise, some clouds. It's going to be breezy and humid, a low around 69. Then a cooler, less humid day tomorrow. It's going to be breezy and cooler with some sunshine. High 80. It will stay in the 70s along the lakefront. Mainly clear and comfortable tomorrow night. Low 64. Pleasant on Wednesday with sunshine and low humidity. A high of 84. It will be mostly in the 70s at the lakefront. Does look a little warmer Thursday. Sun will mix with clouds. High 87. And clouds and some showers possible Friday. And a high of 82. I'm AccuWeather meteorologist Brian Thompson.
17: Right now at O'Hare and the lakefront, 74 degrees with southerly and southwesterly winds. WBBM News Time 9:16. Time for sports in St. Louis. The Cubs lead the Cardinals 3-1. Alex Bregman had just hit a home run. And at Wright Field, the White Sox and the Yankees are tied at 4 in the seventh. The Yankees have a runner on third with one out. Now with more sports, here's WBBM's Rick Gregg.
23: Jameson Taillon's four-year Cubs deal first looked like an overpay, then looked pretty great, and now is over a few months earlier than planned. The team designated the homer-prone pitcher for assignment Monday, a day after he allowed three more long balls to reach a league-high 25.
24: You know, this year there was just less of those moments where I think he had gotten it going, and, you know, so you're finding less reasons to kind of give the next opportunity, essentially.
23: Greg Council, who says Javier Assad will likely start in Taillon's place this weekend when the Cubs return to Wrigley to face the Yankees. They are in St. Louis the rest of this week. The Yanks are on the south side meeting the White Sox. New York put ex-Cub outfielder Cody Bellinger on the injured list. He's out at least a month with a hamstring problem. The Sox got outfielder Everson Pereira back from his concussion. He'd been out more than a month. Junior Perez was sent back down. We'll get injury updates in the morning on Kyler Gordon and several other Bears players who were at least reporting to camp unable to perform. Sometimes those are minor issues, sometimes not. GM Ryan Poles and Coach Ben Johnson to speak at the start of camp. Chiefs offensive coordinator Eric Bieniemy, who spent last year on Johnson's staff, has left his post and returned home a day after his wife was shot at the family's Virginia home

0: Police have charged the couple's adult son, Elijah, in the shooting. Mia Bieniemy hospitalized, said to be in stable condition. With sports at 16 and 46 past each hour, Rick Gregg, News Radio 105.9 WBBM.
1: It's 9:18. Traffic and weather together on the 8th with the latest on the crash on the Dan Ryan and more. Here's Jennifer Thompson.
2: The Dan Ryan outbound, still heavy traffic past 87th to 95th with cleanup of an earlier crash. And then you're slow all the way to the split. This is due to flooding on the Bishop Ford. That's a 16-minute trip from downtown to the split. The inbound side of the Ryan is clear. Now, on the outbound Bishop Ford, you're jammed from the Ryan to the Stony Island Feeder with flooding in the left and the right lanes. Only that center lane is getting by. Right now, that's a 25-minute ride from the Ryan to 8094. The inbound side of the Ford is clear. On I-57 inbound, you're heavy approaching Halsted with very high standing water blocking multiple lanes. And I'd like to say thank you to traffic tipster Piero, who called the WBBM Mercedes-Benz of Hoffman Estates traffic tip line, 855-780 Road. Right now, you're looking at a 23-minute ride from I-80 to the Ryan. No delays on outbound I-57. On our Illinois tollways, the Tri-State northbound, you're slow from Irving Park Road to I-190, the O'Hare extension. We are dealing with a previous crash on 8094 westbound, slow traffic approaching the Bishop Ford with this crash on the exit ramp, I-94. Eastbound Northwest Indiana, heavy traffic past US 421 in Michigan City to before US 20 in Michigan City. This is because that left lane is blocked in both directions until further notice. No delays on the Edens, the Kennedy heading in. You're clear as you pass the Wintrust Mural near North Avenue. No delays on the outbound side of the Kennedy. The Eisenhower inbound, slow traffic approaching Ashland to Racine. Next report, 928 News Radio 105.9 WBBM.
1: The AccuWeather forecast. Tonight, some clouds, breezy, humid, a low of 69. Tomorrow, breezy, cooler, turning less humid, some sunshine, a high of 80, but staying in the 70s along the lakefront. Right now, 74 at O'Hare, 75 at Midway, along the lakefront, 74 degrees. It's 920. Our top story this hour, the severe thunderstorm watch has ended, but people across Chicago are still dealing with the aftermath of today's storms. We'll have much more on this story coming up at 9:31. An inclusive sports league is set to crown a champion in the western suburbs next month.
3: The Stewart Sports Complex in Aurora will host the National Beep Baseball Association's World Series, August 3rd through the 8th. Hundreds of visually impaired athletes from over 20 different teams are expected to attend the festivities, which will also include a celebration of the NBBA's 50th anniversary. It was founded in Chicago in 1976 and now uses softballs and bases with beeping and other sounds to help players safely get in on the action. It marks the third time Illinois has hosted the NBBA World Series. Games were played in Chicago for the 1990 World Series and in Glenview in 2002. Andy Day, News Radio, 105.9 WBBM.
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1: 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Here's Tom Busby.
6: Amazon taking aim at Elon Musk-owned Starlink by asking the FCC if it can begin a competing mobile phone network from low Earth orbiting satellites in space, covering remote areas around the world with messaging, data, and emergency services that can't be reached by cell phones. Renewed worries about all that big tech spending on AI sent shares of chipmakers lower today. With NVIDIA down 5% and Apple shares higher, Apple's now the most valuable company on the planet, NVIDIA number two. But stocks got a big lift from easing hostilities in Iran, with peace talks now possible. That sent oil sharply lower, and at Wall Street's closing bell, the Dow was 263 points higher, up 0.5%. The tech-heavy Nasdaq lost 44 points. The S&P added 1. And just ahead of football season, Campbell's Chunky Soups jumping from the can to the freezer with 8 protein-packed chunky frozen bowl meals like chicken and mashed potatoes. With business at 23 and 53 from the Bloomberg Newsroom, Tom Busby, News Radio 105.9 WBBM.
7: State and local experts are warning about a potential toxic algae bloom in Illinois waterways. It comes after the DuPage County Forest Preserve put up a warning sign at the off-leash dog area in the East Branch Forest Preserve near Glendale Heights. Now the Daily Herald reports that the Illinois Environmental Protection Agency is testing water from the Fox River. To avoid the illness, you can avoid bodies of water, wash your dog every time your dog goes into the water, and shower if you swim in water containing algae. Coming up, the latest on the roads this evening, it's 9:24.
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0: Toyota on Edens. 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
1: On Metra, Rock Island District inbound train 634. It's scheduled to depart Blue Island, Vermont Street at 9:36 in about 8 minutes. Well, it will not operate. This is due to earlier weather conditions. So train 518, which is scheduled to arrive in Chicago at 11:50, that train will accommodate passengers. We do have high standing water on I-57 inbound, solid traffic past 111th to before Halsted. With this high standing water blocking multiple lanes, that's a 20-minute ride from I-80 to the Ryan outbound, no problems. The Bishop Ford outbound, slow traffic approaching the Stony Island feeder, flooding in the left and right lanes. Only that center lane is getting by. That's a 17-minute trip from the Ryan to 8094. 8094 westbound, you've got slow traffic approaching the Bishop Ford with a crash on the exit ramp. The eastbound side of 8094 is clear. I-94 northwest Indiana eastbound, you're heavy past US 421 in Michigan City to before US 20 in Michigan City because that left lane is blocked in both directions until further notice. We have no delays right now on the Edens or the Kennedy. The Eisenhower is also clear, and so is the Stevenson. The Dan Ryan outbound, we had an earlier crash near 95th. That cleanup of that earlier crash is now clear. Our next report is 938 News Radio 105.9 WBBM.
0: The AccuWeather forecast tonight, some clouds, breezy, humid, a low of 69. Tomorrow, breezy, cooler, and turning less humid. Some sunshine, a high of 80, but staying in the 70s along the lakefront. The average high is 84. Right now, it's 74 at O'Hare and along the lakefront.
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0: It's 9:30. Good evening to you. I'm Roger Plummer. These are the top stories on News Radio WBBM. Storm swept across Chicagoland today, leaving destruction in its wake. A football head coach says the team's thoughts and prayers are with a coordinator whose wife has been shot. And regional officials say Mideast negotiations are making progress in trying to stop the U.S.-Iran war. WBBM Sports, the White Sox trail the Yankees 5-4 at Wrigley Field, and the Cubs lead the Cardinals 3-1 in St. Louis. WBBM Business, a mildly mixed day for the U.S. markets. The Dow Jones finished 162 points up. The S&P 500 moved up just 1 point, while the NASDAQ finished down 44 points. AccuWeather says tonight some clouds, breezy and humid with a low of 69. Tomorrow, breezy, cooler, and turning less humid with some sunshine, a high of 80, but staying in the 70s along the lakefront. Right now, at O'Hare, mostly cloudy, 74 degrees, winds out of the south at 10 miles per hour. WBBM News Time, 9:31. Storms swept across Chicagoland today, leaving destruction in its wake. Strong winds and bouts of heavy rainfall caused havoc in multiple neighborhoods across the city. This woman lives in Rogers Park.
3: This is a whole entire grand tree being tipped by God's hand out of the ground. I'm seeing roots from the tree literally like this is, oh my God, this is something you see like from a storybook, from a movie.
0: Hundreds of thousands of people were hit by power outages during the storm, and they are still being affected. Christina Lynch is the communications manager at Commonwealth Edison.
4: Yeah, there's about 527,000 customers who were affected by the storm overall. Right now, we've got about 318,000 that are still out.
0: ComEd crews will be working through the night to restore power to residents. However, a fixed timeline has not been provided yet. Kansas City Chiefs head coach Andy Reid says the team's thoughts and prayers are with the offensive coordinator Eric Bieniemy, whose wife Mia was allegedly shot multiple times by the couple's son, Elijah. ABC's Rena Roy reports police say the shooting happened at Bieniemy's home in Virginia on Sunday night.
5: The couple's son, 27-year-old Elijah Bieniemy, arrested and charged with malicious wounding, use of a firearm in commission of a felony, and discharge of a firearm inside of a dwelling. He's being held without bond at a detention center in Virginia and had not yet entered a plea.
0: Bieniemy's wife is described as being in stable condition tonight. Regional officials say Mideast negotiators are making progress in trying to stop the U.S.-Iran war.
6: Armed groups across the region are still conducting their own attacks, but Washington and Tehran paused strikes the past 3 days as mediators work to bridge gaps.
7: We're locked and loaded and ready to go, but we're talking to them, so I think while we're talking, we'll see what comes of it.
6: President Trump Friday. Iran's foreign ministry said today, while mediators may pass along messages from the U.S., there are no direct talks. A regional official says there's still significant progress as mediators work with Iran and Oman on how to manage transit through the Strait of Hormuz. Sagar Magani, Washington.
0: Brian Koberger pleaded guilty last year to the 2022 murder of four University of Idaho students, but according to new documents, he wants to withdraw his guilty plea and reopen the case. ABC News legal analyst Brian Buckmeyer explains why a plea change would be difficult for Koberger.
8: If you take a plea and you haven't been sentenced as yet, it's very easy. But specifically in Idaho, the standard is that there needs to be a manifest injustice. And that's extremely difficult to do in a situation like this, where judges, prosecutors, and defense attorneys are all trained on how to make sure that a defendant is properly informed, that they know they're taking a plea voluntarily, and that they're knowledgeable in the conditions of that plea. And so this would be an uphill battle for anyone. But when you talk about trying to take back a plea after a year, it adds even more layers to the difficulty of what Brian Koberger is attempting to do.
0: The family of victim Kaylee Gonclaves said in a statement Monday that Koberger admitted his guilt in his plea and, quote, chose not to leave his fate or the facts of the case to a jury. New information is being reported on the false tip that led to a swatting incident for a former member of the Biden administration.
9: Last month, former Transportation Secretary Pete Buttigieg says a false child abuse allegation led authorities to temporarily separate him from his four-year-old twins. Newly obtained police records show investigators acted on a vague tip from a caller later described by authorities as possibly mentally unstable. The Washington Post says reporters interviewed the woman who allegedly called Child Protective Services on the former secretary. She admitted reporting Buttigieg, but couldn't provide any evidence. Michigan's attorney general has launched an investigation into both the allegation and the response by state officials. Mallory Vorbroker, News Radio 105.9 WBBM.
0: Coming up, I'll look at low gasoline prices, then traffic and weather reports by Thompson and Thompson. It's 9:35.
10: Hey, it's Jen Hatmaker. 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

0: Allen. If you see a great gasoline price, please give us a call at 312-409-GASS. That's 312-409-4277. Coming up is Star Date, but first, it's 938. Traffic and weather together on the 8s. Here's Jennifer Thompson.
1: 8094 westbound, slow traffic approaching the Bishop Ford. That's with an earlier crash on the exit ramp. The eastbound side of 8094 is clear. I-94 northwest Indiana, eastbound heavy traffic past US 421 in Michigan City to before US 20 in Michigan City. And that is because that left lane is closed in both directions until further notice. The westbound side of I-94, no delays right now. On the south side, I-57, we did have high standing water blocking multiple lanes and a really big traffic jam right now. It is clear inbound and outbound. The Bishop Ford outbound, there are no delays right now. Inbound, it's looking good as well. The Edens, 15 minutes both sides. The Kennedy is clear, and so is the Eisenhower. The Stevenson, not bad at all. The Dan Ryan, 12 minutes in, 12 minutes out. On DuSable Lakeshore Drive northbound, heavy traffic approaching Chicago Avenue. And then southbound, you're pretty tight from Chestnut to Chicago Avenue and approaching 57th Street. No other delays right now. Our next traffic report, 948 News Radio 105.9 WBBM.
2: WBBM AccuWeather. A few spots could see a shower or thunderstorm early on tonight. Otherwise, some clouds, breezy and humid. A low tonight around 69. The humidity will drop tomorrow. It'll be breezy and cooler with some sunshine, high 80. It will stay in the 70s along the lakefront. Mainly clear and comfortable for tomorrow night, low 64. And a nice day on Wednesday with a good deal of sun and low humidity again, a high of 84. I'm AccuWeather meteorologist Brian Thompson.
0: Right now at O'Hare, 74 in Rockford, 82. Wheeling, 75. Along the lakefront, 74 degrees. WBBM News Time, 940. Here's Star Date.
3: In April, engineers had to shut down one of the scientific instruments aboard the Voyager 1 spacecraft. The device had been studying charged particles in the interstellar medium, the space between the stars. But Voyager is slowly losing power, so the instrument was shut down to help extend the craft's life. Voyager 1 is the most distant object ever sent into space, 16 billion miles from Earth. At that range, it takes almost 24 hours for its radio transmissions to reach Earth. The craft and its twin, Voyager 2, were launched in the summer of 1977. Their mission was to study the giant planets Jupiter and Saturn. Voyager 2 continued onto Uranus and Neptune. Since then, both craft have just kept on going. In 2012, Voyager 1 became the first craft to leave the solar system. It passed outside the magnetic bubble generated by the Sun. Voyager 2 followed in 2018. Both Voyagers are powered by the radioactive decay of plutonium. Today, that generates less than half as much energy as it did at launch. So as the power levels have dropped, engineers have shut off most of the scientific instruments. Two instruments are still going on Voyager 1, studying the space between the stars. In 300,000 years, the craft is expected to fly about one light year from a small, faint star that's 47 light years away, a dead emissary from the people of Earth. For the University of Texas at Austin McDonald Observatory, I'm Billy Henry.
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0: The storms that swept through the Chicago area have caused massive issues at the airports. At least 914 flights have been canceled so far at O'Hare and 94 flights at Midway. 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It's 9:46, time for WBBM Sports. Hits are important, but runs are more so. For example, the White Sox have outhit the Yankees tonight 10-9, but the White Sox are trailing 9-4. Meanwhile, in St. Louis, the Cubs lead the Cardinals 3-1. That is in the fifth inning. Now, with more sports, and by the way, that Cubs game can be heard on our sister station, 104.3 The Score. 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
15: They ran the clock out as long as they could, but Jameson Taillon's time with the Cubs is up. Craig Counsell in the front office designated Taillon for assignment after an NL worst 25 home runs in only 76 innings.
16: Where we're at in the season factors into this. You know, Javier Saz is going to factor in here somewhere. I think that factors into it. The trade deadline factors into it. So those are the kind of reasons. And you have to make a decision.
15: Taillon's contract is up after this season. He was an above average pitcher each of the last 2 years and contributed in last season's playoffs, but Counsell says they couldn't see Taillon starting again in the near future, so the Cubs had to let him go. Javier Assad is expected to pitch where Taillon would have slotted in, at least for now, as the Cubs wait on Edward Cabrera and others to get healthy, or as the bean counters work the trade wire, the deadline next Monday at 5. What will the White Sox do? The American League Central leaders need pitching too. They got outfielder Everson Pereira back from his long concussion absence. Junior Perez went back to Charlotte. The 27-year-old son of former Bears assistant coach and current Chiefs offensive coordinator Eric Bieniemy is accused of shooting his mother, Eric's wife. Happened at the family home in Virginia on Sunday night when Eric was with the Chiefs in Missouri. He has since flown back and Mia Bieniemy remains hospitalized. Bears training camp opens in the morning, first practice on Wednesday. With sports at 16 and 46 past each hour, Rick Gregg, News Radio 105.9 WBBM.
0: It's 9:48. Traffic and weather together on the 8th with the latest on a crash on 80-94. Here's Jennifer Thompson.
1: Well, this earlier crash on 8094 westbound. Slow traffic approaching the Bishop Ford with this earlier crash. It's on the exit ramp. It's in the process of being cleared. The eastbound side, there are no

No delays to report. I-94 eastbound, heavy traffic past US 421 in Michigan City to before US 20 in Michigan City. That's because that left lane is closed in both directions until further notice. Right now on DuSable Lakeshore Drive, southbound heavy traffic past Randolph to Jackson with a crash. Northbound heavy traffic approaching Chicago Avenue. Now on our Illinois tollways, the Tri-State northbound, we've got heavy traffic approaching Irving Park Road.

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2: Out to the Jane Addams. No delays on the Stevenson. Next traffic report, 958 News Radio 105.9 WBBM.
3: The AccuWeather forecast. Tonight, some clouds, breezy and humid, a low of 69. There is a beach hazard statement for dangerous surf and strong rip currents from 3 a.m. tomorrow through 10 a.m. Wednesday. Then tomorrow, breezy, cooler, turning less humid with some sunshine, a high of 80, but staying in the 70s along the lakefront. Tomorrow night, mainly clear and comfortable, a low of 64. Right now at O'Hare, 74, 74 along the lakefront. It's 9:50.
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3: A rescued possum at Brookfield Zoo is in need of a name, and you can help choose it.
5: The young possum was found in the Urbana-Champaign area along with four littermates, but he's missing toes and fingers, which makes it difficult to climb, so unlike his siblings, he can't be released back into the wild. The possum is now getting used to his habitat at Brookfield Zoo, and the public is being asked to vote on one of four names for him. They are Crouton, Fig, Garbanzo, and Vincent. According to the zoo, each name is a nod to his emerging personality. Votes can be cast through August 3rd at the zoo or on its website. 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
3: 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It's 9:51.
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13: Apple is once again the most valuable company in the world as it takes aim at Meta's smart glasses with plans to unveil smart glasses of its own next June at its Worldwide Developers Conference ahead of a summer 2027 release. 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

0: Moneymaker shares and worries about $750 billion in financing deals it made with OpenAI and SK Corp. That weighed on the tech sector today, but stocks ended mostly higher on renewed hopes for peace talks in Iran and with sharply lower oil prices. The Dow, 263 points higher today, 0.5% higher. The tech-heavy NASDAQ lost 44, the S&P added 1, and oil fell 7%, ending at $82.61 a barrel. And Hollywood's biggest union, SAG-AFTRA, coming out against the Paramount-Skydance-Warner Brothers Discovery merger unless, quote, enforceable safeguards are established to maintain TV and film production in the U.S. But that merger's already on hold as it faces several other lawsuits. With business at 23 and 53 from the Bloomberg Newsroom, Tom Busby, News Radio 105.9 WBBM.
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1: It's 9:58. Traffic and weather together on the 8s. Here's Jennifer Thompson.
11: Well, on the southbound side of DuSable Lakeshore Drive, heavy past Randolph to Jackson, we do have an earlier crash there. Now, the northbound side, you are heavy approaching Chicago Avenue. On our Illinois tollways, the Tri-State northbound, heavy traffic approaching Irving Park Road to before I-190, the O'Hare Extension. I-80 94 westbound, slow traffic approaching the Bishop Ford with an earlier crash on the exit ramp. Eastbound, you're clear. I-94 northwest Indiana, eastbound heavy pass US 421 in Michigan City to before US 20 in Michigan City because that left lane is blocked in both directions until further notice.

0: we have no delays on the Edens or on the Kennedy. The Eisenhower outbound, you're slow from Holman to Independence, 14 minutes to Mannheim, 32 to the Jane Addams. No delays on the Stevenson or on the Dan Ryan. I-57 is clear, and so is the Bishop Ford. Next report, 10:08, News Radio 105.9 WBBM.
1: The AccuWeather forecast tonight, some clouds, breezy and humid, a low of 69. Tomorrow, breezy, cooler, turning less humid, a high of 80, and cooler along the lakefront.
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1: Coming up in the next half hour on News Radio WBBM. Heavy rainfall and strong winds ripped through Chicagoland on Monday, and residents are still dealing with the aftermath. Officials in Downers Grove are searching for a worker who was in a storm sewer before the rains hit. Plus, President Trump says friendly negotiations are underway with Iran. More on that coming up from ABC News. WBBM Sports, the White Sox trail the Yankees, the Cubs lead the Cardinals. WBBM Business, a mildly mixed day for the U.S. markets. AccuWeather says tonight, some clouds, breezy and humid, a low of 69. Tomorrow, breezy, cooler and turning less humid with some sunshine, a high of 80, but staying in the 70s along the lakefront. It's 10 o'clock.
3: From ABC News, I'm Stephanie Officer. Contradicting the message out of Iran, President Trump says there are very friendly negotiations with Tehran. ABC's Mary Bruce at the White House. Trump traveling to battleground Michigan as Republicans grow increasingly worried the unpopular war will hurt them in the midterms.
4: Every day we're fighting to put more money in your pockets, and that's what we're doing.
3: But a new Pew poll shows only 24% of Americans give the economy a positive review. 60% say the president's policies have made things worse. Trump insists that's not so.
5: Meanwhile, members of President Trump's own party are expressing concerns about the thousands of Haitians losing their legal status to stay in the U.S. under a Supreme Court ruling last month, taking effect this week. In an interview with ABC News, Republican Governor Mike DeWine says the many Haitians living in his state filled jobs no one else wanted in cities like Springfield, helping Ohio grow.
6: No one can fly a plane into Port-au-Prince because when they come in, they get shot at by the gangs that are controlling that area of Port-au-Prince. So it's a very bad, bad situation. And the idea that you're going to ship people back to Haiti, they're going back to a horrible, horrible situation. That's worse, frankly, than it's ever been.
5: Responding to the apparent affordability crisis in New York City, Mayor Zoran Mamdani confirming today city-owned grocery stores will provide discounts on essential goods, keeping his campaign promise.
7: 30% off adds up to real money for New Yorkers, with an estimated $90 saved on grocery bills each month. 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
10: 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It's been a summer of record high beef prices, but there's a push to help lower the cost.
11: 11 months ago, with the parasitic New World screwworm creeping toward Texas, Agriculture Secretary Brooke Rollins suspended imports of cattle from Mexico, saying at the time,
12: "Do we expect beef prices to continue to rise? Perhaps."
11: Despite the ban, the first screwworm was detected in the U.S. in June. But with beef prices at an all-time high, Rollins has lifted the ban on imports of Mexican cattle, starting with the port of entry in Douglas, Arizona, next month. Jim Ryan, ABC News.
10: The College Football Players Association, which advocates for unionization, says Stanford is the first team to organize a player-led chapter. A new push for safety and security of artificial intelligence.
13: The Open Secure AI Alliance is a new group composed of NVIDIA, Microsoft, Dell, and others that advocates for open source AI cybersecurity technology. Open source is a style of computer programming that makes a program's source code available to anyone to build upon or modify. China's AI industry has pitched open source AI as a competitive advantage, but detractors say open source makes proprietary information too available. OpenAI, Google, and Anthropic have not signed on to the alliance. Mike Dubusky, ABC News.
10: Her family confirms artist Betty Saar, whose work reflected Black identity, culture, and spirituality, died Sunday morning in Los Angeles at 99. I'm Stephanie Officer, ABC News.
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1: It's 5 minutes past the hour. Hello, I'm Roger Plummer, and thank you so much for listening. AccuWeather says a beach hazard statement is in effect for dangerous surf and strong rip currents from 3 a.m. Tuesday through 10 a.m. Wednesday. Meanwhile, Tuesday, breezy, cooler, and turning less humid with some sunshine, a high of 80, but staying in the 70s along the lakefront. Tuesday night, mainly clear and comfortable, a low of 64. We'll check the AccuWeather 5-day forecast in 10 minutes, but first, our top local story on News Radio WBBM. Monday afternoon storms made a mess of the Chicago area, flooding roads, downing power lines, and leaving hundreds of thousands of people without power. This man lives in the Rogers Park neighborhood on the north side, where there was extensive tree damage.
14: We were only gone for like 2 hours, too, and everything's completely different. Now the whole block's got to be shut down. It's not good.
1: About 500,000 ComEd customers were affected by power outages, and over in Northwest Indiana, about 60,000 NIPSCO customers were without power. A rescue mission is still underway in West Suburban Downers Grove as one contractor remains trapped in a storm sewer. Two contractors were working at a construction site near Washington and Curtis when the rain started on Monday. Downers Grove fire crews were able to rescue one of the contractors. However, the other one remains trapped and first responders have not been able to make contact. The rescued worker is reportedly in good condition. The water levels in the sewers are making it difficult to locate the other contractor. Restaurants across Chicago are adjusting their menus as concerns grow over the multi-state cyclospora outbreak.
15: Chicago restaurants are feeling the impact as customers think twice before ordering salads or really any food with lettuce.
16: You know, customers are rightfully worried, and restaurant sales of one of their key items, salads, is dropping very, very quickly.
15: Izzy Karish, president of Hospitality Works in Chicago, tells the Noon Business Hour, rather than removing lettuce from the menu altogether, many eateries are turning to local growers and indoor hydroponic farms.
16: We haven't seen anything with local markets. So if my restaurants have any lettuce, we buy it local. Tell the customer, look, this is all local. It's all farmed within 100 miles of the restaurant. And it gives them a better opportunity to sell it.
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1: People like complaining about rising property taxes, but the Cook County Treasurer says a new analysis from her office suggests few people actually channel that anger into votes. Maria Pappas' office looked at voter turnout for 20% property tax increase issues placed before Cook County voters since 2020 and found it averaged only about 20%. Pappas says a lot of people may believe their votes don't make a difference, and she has a simple message for them.
17: Get off your hind end and get up and get out and vote and quit complaining. Because if you don't do something about it, this less than 20% of the people are going to have command of what's happening, including who they elect and how much the taxes go up.
1: In some issues, a total number of registered voters that decided a property tax increase was less than 10%. It's 10:08. It's 8 minutes past the hour. Traffic and weather together on the 8th as we say good evening to Jennifer Thompson.
0: Good evening, Roger. Well, we had an earlier crash on 8094. That crash is clear. It was on the exit ramp on the westbound side. Still a little bit of slow traffic approaching the Bishop Ford, but that earlier crash on the exit ramp, that is clear. I-94 eastbound, heavy past US 421 in Michigan City to before US 20 in Michigan City. That's because that left lane is closed in both directions until further notice. Right now on I-57 outbound, slow traffic approaching Sibley. That's because of high standing water in the left lane. Right now, that's a 17-minute trip from the Ryan to I-80. The inbound side of I-57 is clear, and the Bishop Ford is also clear. On DuSable Lakeshore Drive southbound, you're heavy from Chestnut to Chicago Avenue. We had an earlier crash near Jackson. That is clear. The northbound side of the drive, heavy traffic approaching Chicago Avenue. On our Illinois tollways, the Tri-State northbound, heavy traffic approaching Irving Park Road to before I-190, the O'Hare extension. No other delays on our Illinois tollways. Right now in Northwest Indiana, no other problems. I-65 is clear. The Edens 15 in, 15 out. The Kennedy inbound, you're clear as you pass the OneTrust Miro near North Avenue. Outbound Kennedy, no delays. The Eisenhower, no problems on either side. And the Stevenson looks fine. Next traffic report, 1018, News Radio 105.9 WBBM.
1: The AccuWeather forecast. Tonight, some clouds, breezy and humid with a low of 69. Tomorrow, breezy, colder and turning less humid with some sunshine, a high of 80, but staying in the 70s along the lakefront. Right now at O'Hare and the lakefront, 74 degrees. WBBM News Time, 1010.
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1: It's 11 minutes past the hour. Illinois' Democratic Governor J.B. Pritzker joined a prominent Republican counterpart and other leaders at a conference in Chicago on Monday to talk about how to make political debate more constructive and less destructive.
20: Guess what? 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
21: The governor told the audience at the National Conference of State Legislatures Summit here that putting the rancor of a campaign in the rearview mirror is important once a politician is elected.
20: It's not about, you know, scoring political points, but rather delivering for everybody, even if they didn't vote for you.
21: Oklahoma's Republican Governor Kevin Stitt, who describes himself as a friend of Pritzker's despite their political differences, echoed that.
22: When you boil it down, we all are Americans, and we need to be reminded about that. 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
21: And Pennsylvania State House Speaker Joanna McClinton reminded the audience about the consequences of toxic political debate, including last year's assassination of former Minnesota House Speaker Melissa Hortman.
23: We have to be the leaders. We have to be the peacemakers. And it's up to us to show what this democracy will be all about for the next 250 years.
21: The conference runs here through Wednesday. We're at McCormick Place. 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
1: Police have announced charges against a Joliet man who they say tried to steal a car but could not because he doesn't know how to drive a stick shift.
24: 41-year-old Antoine Williams was arrested Friday morning after Joliet police say a man told officers he was carjacked by a man with a gun. Police say Williams allegedly ordered the man to get out of his pickup truck near Ottawa and McDonough Streets and then tried to drive off, but gave up when he realized it had a manual transmission. Police say he ordered the victim to leave and then took off on foot. Officers found Williams about a half a mile away with what they believe is cocaine, but no gun. 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
1: 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Here's meteorologist Matt Rindy.
28: For the overnight hours, we can't rule out a shower or thunderstorm. Otherwise, we'll have some clouds. It'll be breezy and humid with a low down to 69. And then for the day, Tuesday, it's going to stay breezy and cooler. And we'll be turning less humid with some sunshine. We'll have a high up to 80, but staying in the 70s along the lakefront. And then mainly clear and comfortable Tuesday night, low down to 64. And Wednesday will be a pleasant day with sunshine and low humidity. We'll have a high of 84, but mainly in the 70s along the lakefront. And then sunshine mixing with some clouds on Thursday and very warm with a high up to 87. Mostly cloudy on Friday with some showers possible and a high of 82. I'm AccuWeather meteorologist Matt Rindy.
1: 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Poor pitching and poor defense is not a good formula to win, and the White Sox did not. They lose to the Yankees 9-5 at Wrigley Field. 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
29: In the history of the National League, no pitcher that has thrown at least 70 innings in a season has given up more home runs per 9 innings than Jameson Taillon, which is why he's no longer a Chicago Cub.
30: I told JMO last night that I'm a little confused. You know, we're trying to figure out how to make this better and why it's kind of gone this direction, and it was a little bit hard to figure out. Unfortunately, the hitters were obviously telling us something different.
29: Craig Counsell, before Monday night's game with the Cardinals and after Taillon was designated for assignment, Counsell says the Cubs will absolutely miss Taillon's presence in the clubhouse and willingness to teach other players what it means to be a pro, but the time had come. Javier Assad is likely to take his rotation spot for now. Colin Ray starts Tuesday night in St. Louis. The White Sox got outfielder Everson Pereira back from the injured list, Junior Perez back to AAA. Bears training camp has arrived. Veterans report in the morning, and we'll hear from GM Ryan Poles and head coach Ben Johnson about the status of the club and individual players like Kyler Gordon, who currently sits on the physically unable to perform list. University of Illinois football players will wear ads for Busey Bank on their jerseys this season, first jersey ad the Illini have ever worn. North Carolina put football general manager Mike Lombardi on paid leave, reportedly after a former employee's human resources complaint. No further details available. With sports at 16 and 46 past each hour, Rick Gregg, News Radio 105.9 WBBM.
1: It's coming up on 18 minutes past the hour with traffic and weather together on the 8th and a minute for kids. 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Here's Jennifer Thompson.
0: In Northwest Indiana, I-94 eastbound, heavy traffic past US 421 in Michigan City to before US 20 in Michigan City. And that's because that left lane is blocked in both directions until further notice. No other delays in Northwest Indiana. Right now on I-57 outbound, we've got slow traffic approaching Sibley due to high standing water in the left lane. That's a 17-minute trip from the Ryan to I-80. No delays right now on the Bishop Ford or the Dan Ryan. The Eden's 15 minutes both sides. The Kennedy inbound 15 minutes from O'Hare to the Byrne Interchange. 9 minutes from the Eden's Junction outbound. 9 to Montrose, 15 to O'Hare. The Eisenhower is clear on both sides, and so is the Stevenson. The Dan Ryan is 12 minutes in, 12 minutes out. DuSable Lakeshore Drive northbound. Heavy traffic approaching Chicago Avenue southbound. You're pretty tight from Chestnut to Chicago Avenue. Our Illinois tollways, the Tri-State northbound. Heavy pass Irving Park Road to before I-190, the O'Hare Extension southbound. You're okay, no delays, and we have no other delays on our Illinois tollways. 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Our next traffic report, 1028 News Radio 105.9 WBBM.
1: The AccuWeather forecast tonight, some clouds, breezy, humid, a low of 69. Tomorrow, breezy, cooler, and turning less humid with some sunshine, a high of 80, but staying in the 70s along the lakefront. Tomorrow night, mainly clear and comfortable, a low of 64. Right now, at O'Hare and the lakefront, 73 degrees. Our top story this hour, a storm swept through Chicagoland on Monday, affecting hundreds of thousands of people and businesses. We'll have much more on this story coming up at 31 minutes past the hour.
8: A food allergy is an abnormal and possibly life-threatening reaction by the body's immune system to certain foods. I'm Dr. Leanne Holloway from Loyola Medicine with A Minute for Kids. Food allergies affect 3 to 6% of children, according to the CDC. Allergic diseases have increased in children in recent years, and scientists don't fully understand why. Babies are more likely to develop allergies if there's a family history of allergic diseases like eczema, asthma, hay fever, or food allergies. If there is no genetic history of allergies, babies still can develop them. If you know your child has an allergic disease, it's important to talk to your healthcare provider to check what else they may be allergic to. 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I'm Dr. Leanne Holloway for News Radio 105.9 WBBM.
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11: The golden age of foldable phones has arrived. Samsung worked out some of the earlier kinks. Today showed off its newest foldable phone, the Galaxy Z Fold 8, which ships August 7th and comes with a shorter, wider screen that's perfect for watching videos. Apple's gearing up to release its first ever folding iPhone in about 2 months.
12: Easing tensions in Iran, sending oil prices plunging today, down more than 7%, closing at $82.61 a barrel. But those gains were kept in check as investors began dumping out of chipmaker shares again, ahead of more megatech earnings this week, and after NVIDIA made $750 billion worth of financing commitments with OpenAI and a South Korean tech giant. At the close, the Dow was 263 points higher, up 0.5%. The tech-heavy Nasdaq, though, down 44. The S&P added 1. And Ford and GM in a race to build the Army's next-gen tactical pickup trucks, which can double as power banks on wheels on the battlefield. With business at 23 and 53, from the Bloomberg Newsroom, Tom Busby, News Radio 105.9 WBBM.
1: Police are searching for a crew of smash-and-grab burglars who hit a Shell gas station on the north side early Monday morning. They made off with an ATM after crashing a Jeep into the station on the corner of Ashland and Diversey. Police say the ATM contained about $75,000. The owner of the Shell gas station says he doesn't have working cameras, so the incident was not caught on tape. Coming up, the latest in traffic and weather. It's 24 minutes past the hour.
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19: In Northwest Indiana, I-94 eastbound, heavy traffic past US 421 in Michigan City, 54 US 20 in Michigan City. That's because that left lane is blocked in both directions between US 421 and US 20 until further notice. Right now on the south side, I-57 outbound, slow traffic approaching Sibley due to high standing water in the left lane. That's a 17-minute trip from the Ryan to I-80. No delays right now on the Bishop Ford or on the Dan Ryan. That's 12 minutes on both sides. The Edens, 15 minutes in, 15 minutes out. The Kennedy, no problems. The Eisenhower is clear, and so is the Stevenson. DuSable Lakeshore Drive northbound, heavy traffic approaching Chicago Avenue southbound. You're pretty tight from Chestnut to Chicago Avenue. On our Illinois tollways, the Tri-State northbound, slow past Irving Park Road to before I-190, the O'Hare Extension, and then southbound, you're slow past Ogden Avenue. No other delays on our Illinois tollways. Now, if you do see something, give us a call on the WBBM Mercedes-Benz of Hoffman Estates traffic tip line, 855-780 Road. Our next traffic report, 1038, News Radio 105.9 WBBM.
1: The AccuWeather forecast tonight, some clouds, breezy and humid, a low of 69. Tomorrow, breezy, cooler and turning less humid, some sunshine, a high of 80, but staying in the 70s along the lakefront. The average high is 84. Tomorrow night, mainly clear and comfortable, a low of 64. Wednesday, pleasant with sunshine and low humidity, a high of 84, but mainly in the 70s at the lake. Right now, at O'Hare and the lakefront, 75 degrees.
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1: It's 30 minutes past the hour. Hello, I'm Roger Plummer. Thanks so much for tuning in. These are the top stories on News Radio WBBM. Heavy rains and strong winds caused havoc in and around Chicago on Monday. Investigators found human remains in Bussey Woods while searching for a missing Schaumburg man.
3: This is Carolina Guerrebe. Chicago police are investigating the robbery of a McDonald's on the northwest side.
1: Plus, authorities have found out more about the deaths of eight members of a Michigan family last week. WBBM Sports, the White Sox lose to the Yankees 9-5 at Wrigley Field. WBBM Business, the Dow Jones finished up 162 points. The S&P 500 moved up just 1 point, while the NASDAQ finished down 44 points. AccuWeather says for Tuesday, breezy, cooler, and turning less humid with some sunshine, a high of 80, but staying in the 70s along the lakefront. Tuesday night, mainly clear and comfortable, a low of 64. WBBM News Time, 31 minutes past the hour. There are widespread power outages across the Chicago area following Monday's storms. ComEd is reporting more than 270,000 homes and businesses affected. Over in Northwest Indiana, about 50,000 customers have no power. This woman was taking pictures of the damage in Rogers Park.
5: This is a whole entire grand tree being tipped by God's hand out of the ground. I'm seeing roots from the tree literally like this is, oh my God, this is something you see like from a storybook, from a movie.
1: Meanwhile, local reservoirs are holding up well despite the fast moving storms. Ed Stoddicker is director of maintenance and operations with the Water Reclamation District.
6: Before the storm, we started drawing down the waterways, and the waterways are stable right now, and with the rain pulling out, we'll actually start having the waterways recede and start dropping to get ready for the next storm.
1: Monday storms created an emergency situation in West Suburban Downers Grove. Two workers were trapped in a storm sewer on Monday. They were working at a construction site near Washington and Curtis when the rain started. Officials rescued one of the workers, and he is in good condition. The other worker still has not been found. The search for a missing Schaumburg man has taken a troubling turn. WBBM's Rachel Pearson has the details.
20: Investigators searching Bussey Woods and Elk Grove Village over the weekend found unidentified human remains. But authorities haven't said whether they're connected to the disappearance of 43-year-old Anthony Rickert, who was last seen June 25th. The Cook County Medical Examiner's Office is working to identify the remains and will determine a cause of death. Meantime, Forest Preserve's police are handling the investigation and say there's no threat to the public. Schaumburg police are still searching for Rickert. Rachel Pearson, News Radio, 105.9 WBBM.
1: Chicago police are investigating after they say a robber jumped through a drive-through window at a McDonald's in Belmont Cragin early Monday.
3: Police say the robbery happened shortly before 3:30 a.m. at the McDonald's on Cicero and Belden. The suspect was in his car at the drive-thru window when police say he jumped out of the car and through the window. He implied he had a weapon as he stole a cash register and then fled in an unknown direction. Police say the cash register was found a few blocks away a short time later on Lowell Avenue near Fullerton Avenue. No one was injured. An investigation is ongoing. Carolina Garibe, News Radio 105.9 WBBM.
1: Authorities are now referring to the deaths of 8 family members in a Michigan fire as a murder-suicide.
0: Investigators now say that Christopher Carl Kiewitz fatally shot his wife and their 6 children, then himself, before they were all found in their burning Michigan home last week. The children were 5 to 15 years old. Autopsies determined that all of the family members died of gunshot wounds and that Christopher's death was a suicide. The sheriff's office says the fire appears to have been intentionally set after the killings. Christopher was vice president of sales and marketing for the American Heart Association until his employment ended earlier this month. His wife, who went by Mandy, was an elementary school substitute teacher described as a kind and devoted soul. I'm Lisa Dwyer.
1: Berlin is still reeling from the attack at a pride event over the weekend that left one person dead.
21: Hundreds of thousands had come to Berlin Pride to celebrate on Saturday, though it's unclear how many were still at the festival by late evening. According to police, a white van drove into the Tiergarten Park around 10 p.m. and hit several people before colliding with a tree. Police say a woman was killed. On Monday, mourners bring flowers at a memorial at the Brandenburg Gate. Berlin resident Jürgen Goska tells the AP, "I'm just sad. We live in a city that's become dangerous, where people are free to walk around, people who are allowed to challenge our liberal democracy, and they do this with violence." Also at the Brandenburg Gate, Michael van Giel, a Dutch citizen who had come for Berlin Pride, says, "I feel my heart. Above all, I feel a great sadness, not only for the victims, but also for their loved ones. That is, the people who were injured or lost their lives. One person died as a result of the Pride event. Every victim is one too many. The attack did not occur at the festival, but along its route at the closing party, the van drove into a crowd that was likely a mix of festival goers and other locals or visitors. I'm Charles Deledesma."
1: 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It's 35 minutes past the hour.
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1: 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And in Round Lake Beach, the Clark on Cedar Lake and Beachview is selling gas for $3.86 per gallon. 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That's 312-409-4277. It's 38 minutes past the hour. Traffic and weather together on the 8th. Some delays in Northwest Indiana. Here to tell us about them, Jennifer Thompson.
19: I-94 eastbound, heavy traffic past US 421 in Michigan City to before US 20 in Michigan City. Now, this is a result of that left lane being blocked and

0: both directions between US 421 and US 20 until further notice. We have no other delays in Northwest Indiana. Right now on I-57 outbound, you do have a little bit of slow traffic approaching 147th. This is due to high standing water in the left lane. Right now, that's a 17-minute ride from Ryan to I-80. The Bishop Ford, no delays to report. And the Dan Ryan is 12 minutes in, 12 minutes out. DuSable Lakeshore Drive northbound, heavy traffic approaching Chicago Avenue southbound. You're pretty tight from Chestnut to Chicago Avenue. On our Illinois tollways, the Tri-State northbound, you're slow past Irving Park Road to before I-190, the O'Hare Extension, and then southbound, you're slow past Ogden Avenue. No other delays on our Illinois tollways. The Edens is 15 minutes on both sides. The Kennedy is clear. The Eisenhower, no delays to report. And the Stevenson is also clear. Now, if you do see something, say something, give us a call at the WBBM Mercedes-Benz of Hoffman Estates traffic tip line, 855-780 Road. Our next traffic report, 1048 News Radio 105.9 WBBM.
1: WBBM AccuWeather for the overnight hours. Can't rule out a shower or thunderstorm. Most of the time, it will be rain-free. It'll still be humid with a low down to 69. It will be turning less humid for the day Tuesday. Cooler as well with some sunshine. We'll have a high of 80, staying in the 70s along the lakefront. Mainly clear Tuesday night, low down to 64, and then a pleasant day Wednesday, sunshine and low humidity, high 84, but mainly in the 70s at the lakefront. I'm AccuWeather meteorologist Matt Rindy.
2: Right now at O'Hare, 75, Wheeling 75, along the lakefront, 74 degrees. It's 40 minutes past the hour. Here's Stardate.
3: Gliese 710 isn't much to look at. It's smaller and lighter than the Sun, and just one-tenth as bright. So from its current distance of 62 light-years, it's much too faint to see with the eye alone. But come back in about 1.3 million years, and it'll be a different story. The star will shine about three times brighter than Sirius, the night's current brightest star. All the stars are on the move. Like the Sun, they're orbiting the center of the Milky Way galaxy. Each star follows its own path, so its direction and speed are a little different from all the other stars. Some stars are moving toward us, while others are moving away. Gliese 710 is moving toward the Sun at more than a quarter of a billion miles per year. Studies have shown that it'll pass just one-sixth of a light-year away. Just 4% the distance to the current closest neighbor. That's closer than any other star will approach the Sun over the next several million years. Gliese 710 will pass through the Oort cloud, a huge shell of rocky, icy bodies that surrounds the Sun. That will push many of those objects toward the Sun. Some of them could slam into Earth, some unneighborly gifts from a close neighbor. Gliese 710 is in Serpens, the Serpent. The star is about halfway up the south-southeastern sky at nightfall. You need a telescope to see it, for now. 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More information at mercercaverns.net. For the McDonald Observatory, I'm Billy Henry.
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2: Lego has partnered with actress and DePaul University alum Gillian Anderson to reveal an X-Files Lego set. It features more than just 1,478 pieces, but mini figures of Fox Mulder, Dana Scully, Walter Skinner, and more. The set depicts Mulder's office with a force clearing and a hovering UFO. Ooh. It's 46 minutes past the hour. Time for WBBM Sports. At Wright Field, the Yankees and the White Sox both had 10 hits. Unfortunately for the Sox, the Yankees had 9 runs. The White Sox only had 5. Now with more sports, here's WBBM's Rick Gregg.
15: Jameson Taillon's 4-year Cubs deal first looked like an overpay, then looked pretty great, and now is over a few months earlier than planned. The team designated the homer-prone pitcher for assignment Monday, a day after he allowed 3 more long balls to reach a league-high 25.
16: You know, this year there was just less of those moments where I think he had gotten it going, and, you know, so you're finding less reasons to kind of give the next opportunity, essentially.
15: Greg Counsell, who says Javier Assad will likely start in Taillon's place this weekend when the Cubs return to Wrigley to face the Yankees. They are in St. Louis the rest of this week. The Yanks are on the south side meeting the White Sox. New York put ex-Cub outfielder Cody Bellinger on the injured list. He's out at least a month with a hamstring problem. The Sox got outfielder Everson Pereira back from his concussion. He'd been out more than a month. Junior Perez was sent back down. We'll get injury updates in the morning on Kyler Gordon and several other Bears who were at least reporting to camp unable to perform. Sometimes those are minor issues, sometimes not. GM Ryan Poles and Coach Ben Johnson to speak at the start of camp. Chiefs offensive coordinator Eric Bieniemy, who spent last year on Johnson's staff, has left his post and returned home a day after his wife was shot at the family's Virginia home. Police have charged the couple's adult son, Elijah, in the shooting. Mia Bieniemy hospitalized, said to be in stable condition. With sports at 16 and 46 past each hour, Rick Gregg, News Radio 105.9 WBBM.
2: It's coming up on 48 minutes past the hour with traffic and weather together on the 8s. Right now, the latest on a crash in the Stevenson and more. Here's Jennifer Thompson.
0: This is on the outbound side of I-55 on the Stevenson heavy traffic past the Dan Ryan to before Damon Avenue with a reported motorcycle crash. Now, right now, that's a 22-minute ride from the lakefront to the tri-state, half an hour from DuSable Lakeshore Drive to I-355. The inbound side of the Stevenson is clear. No delays on the Edens or on the Kennedy. The Eisenhower is also clear. On the O'Hare extension eastbound, you're slow from Bessie Coleman to Mannheim Road. Westbound, no delays to report. The Dan Ryan is 12 minutes on both sides. I-57 outbound, a little slow approaching 147th because of high standing water in the left lane. That's a 17-minute trip from the Ryan to I-80. No delays on the Bishop Ford. DuSable Lakeshore Drive northbound. Heavy traffic approaching Chicago Avenue southbound. Pretty tight from Chestnut to Chicago Avenue. Now on our Illinois tollways, the Tri-State northbound, you're a little slow past Irving Park Road to before I-190, the O'Hare Extension, and then southbound, you are slow past Ogden Avenue. We have no other delays on our Illinois tollways in northwest.

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3: 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The collectible was sponsored by Toto Washlet, a bidet seat. Murakami requested the White Sox install one at the clubhouse. 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
2: 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Here's Tom Busby.
15: Amazon taking aim at Elon Musk-owned Starlink by asking the FCC if it can begin a competing mobile phone network from low Earth orbiting satellites in space, covering remote areas around the world with messaging, data, and emergency services that can't be reached by cell phones. Renewed worries about all that big tech spending on AI sent shares of chipmakers lower today. With NVIDIA down 5% and Apple shares higher, Apple's now the most valuable company on the planet, NVIDIA number two. But stocks got a big lift from easing hostilities in Iran, with peace talks now possible. That sent oil sharply lower, and at Wall Street's closing bell, the Dow was 263 points higher, up 0.5%. The tech-heavy Nasdaq lost 44 points. The S&P added 1. And just ahead of football season, Campbell's Chunky Soups jumping from the can to the freezer with 8 protein-packed chunky frozen bowl meals like chicken and mashed potatoes. With business at 23 and 53 from the Bloomberg Newsroom, Tom Busby, News Radio 105.9 WBBM.
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0: It's 10:58. Traffic and weather together on the 8s. Here's Jennifer Thompson.
13: We've got a crash on the outbound side of the Stevenson involving a motorcycle. Heavy traffic past the Dan Ryan to before Damon Avenue. 25 minutes from DuSable Lakeshore Drive to the Tri-State. 33 from the drive to I-355. And 16 minutes out to Cicero Avenue. The inbound side of the Stevenson is clear. I-57 outbound, slow traffic approaching Sibley with high standing water in the left lane. We have no delays on the Bishop Ford. DuSable Lakeshore Drive northbound, heavy traffic approaching Chicago Avenue southbound. You're pretty tight from Chestnut to Chicago Avenue. Now in Northwest Indiana, I-94 eastbound, you're heavy past US 421 in Michigan City to before US 20 in Michigan City because that left lane is blocked in both directions between US 421 and US 20 until further notice. No other delays right now in Northwest Indiana. The Edens and the Kennedy are both clear. No delays on the Eisenhower. Next report, 1108, News Radio 105.9 WBBM.
0: The AccuWeather forecast tonight, some clouds, breezy and humid, a low of 69. Tomorrow, breezy, cooler, turning less humid with some sunshine, a high of 80, but staying in the 70s along the lakefront.
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0: Coming up in the next half hour on News Radio WBBM, Monday afternoon's deluge affected thousands of people and businesses across Chicagoland. Restaurants in the city are trying to deal with the parasitic

0: outbreak. Plus, Iran has denied President Trump's claims that peace talks have restarted. More on that coming up next from ABC News. WBBM Sports, the White Sox get beat by the Yankees 9-5. WBBM Business, a mildly mixed day for the U.S. markets. AccuWeather says, tonight, some clouds, breezy and humid with a low of 69, and tomorrow, breezy, cooler, and turning less humid with some sunshine, a high of 80, and cooler along the lakefront. WBBM News Time, 11 o'clock.
1: From ABC News, I'm Stephanie Officer. A Los Angeles judge has ruled there is enough evidence to put singer David, real name David Burke, on trial for the death and dismemberment of 14-year-old Celeste Rivas Hernandez. District Attorney Nathan Hochman says his office is still weighing whether to seek the death penalty in the case. Burke has pleaded not guilty. His attorneys argue there is insufficient evidence for murder.
2: Judge Charlene Olmedo held David Anthony Burke, who goes by the name of a singer, David, spelled D4VT, to answer for the horrific and barbaric killing of a 14-year-old at the time, Celeste Rivas Hernandez.
1: Members of President Trump's own party expressing concerns about the thousands of Haitians losing their legal status to stay in the U.S. under a Supreme Court ruling last month that takes effect this week. In an interview with ABC News, Republican Governor Mike DeWine says Haitians filled jobs in cities like Springfield, helping Ohio grow.
3: Were people who came to Springfield because there were open jobs in Springfield. And when you talk to the employers, they hired the Haitians despite maybe a language barrier, despite maybe a cultural barrier. They hired them because they needed workers, and the Haitians wanted to work. And what the employers will tell you is that they've been very good workers. They show up on time. They pass drug tests.
1: The Pima County Sheriff's Department in Arizona says the investigation into Nancy Guthrie's disappearance nearly 6 months ago remains active and ongoing, though without a significant development. ABC's Aaron Katursky.
4: Help us bring this situation to an end.
5: Investigators are still trying to trace the items worn by the masked man on Nancy Guthrie's doorstep. The mask, gloves, backpack, and holster. And they're testing a hair and mixed DNA sample found in her home. The sheriff says the analysis of DNA and digital evidence has been underway for the past 6 months and is a time-intensive process.
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1: Former FBI Director James Comey wants his federal case dismissed.
9: Defense lawyers accuse the Department of Justice of singling out Comey to, quote, prosecute one of the president's most prominent critics. They argue that the photo of seashells arranged in the numbers 8647 are a kind of political speech protected by the First Amendment. Comey has vigorously denied that his post was ever intended as a threat against Trump and is expected to plead not guilty in an arraignment scheduled for next month in North Carolina. Peter Haralambos, ABC News.
1: Critics like in the New York mayor's latest plan to communist breadlines.
10: In New York City, Mayor Zoran Mamdani says lower prices are coming to the Big Apple, announcing a project to open 5 government-owned grocery stores to offer a 30% discount on produce, meat, and other food staples.
11: Once a month, our 5 city-run grocery stores will set prices for this core set of goods at 30% below typical retail prices. No exceptions. No gimmicks.
10: The first grocery store will open in the Bronx by the end of 2027, and the 4 others will follow by the end of his term. Michelle Franzen, ABC News.
1: Police say a circus artist was accidentally shot in the neck with an arrow during a New York County Fair performance Friday. The ringmaster says the 38-year-old was shot in soft tissue with no major blood vessels hit. Well, 2 separate meteor showers will peak in the last days of July. Depending on the weather and the moon, some could see 5 to 10 meteors per hour. I'm Stephanie Officer, ABC News.
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0: It's 5 minutes past the hour. Hello and welcome. I'm Roger Plummer. Thank you for listening. AccuWeather says a beach hazard statement's in effect for dangerous surf and strong rip currents from 3 a.m. Tuesday through 10 a.m. Wednesday. Tuesday, breezy, cooler, and turning less humid with some sunshine, a high of 80, but staying in the 70s along the lake. Tuesday night, mainly clear and comfortable, a low of 64. We'll check the AccuWeather 5-day forecast in 10 minutes, but first, our top local story on News Radio WBBM. More than 250,000 Chicagoland homes and businesses are still without power in the wake of Monday's severe storms. And in Northwest Indiana, NIPSCO crews are responding to more than 40,000 power outages. As some deal with the loss of power, others are assessing the storm damage and cleaning up trees and branches. However, as Rogers Park resident says here, it could have been worse.
13: Because it's two elderly people that live there.
14: Yeah.
13: And imagine if that tree just would have went that way. That would have been absolutely terrible.
0: We'll get a check of how the weather is affecting the roadways in just a few minutes at 8 minutes past the hour. A rescue mission is underway in West Suburban Downers Grove after one contractor remains trapped in a storm sewer. Two contractors were working at a construction site near Washington and Curtis when the rain started on Monday. Downers Grove fire crews were able to rescue one of the contractors. However, another remains trapped and first responders have not been able to make contact due to the water level. The rescued worker is reportedly in good condition. Meanwhile, the Interstate Sports Dome in Tinley Park suffered significant damage. A video on social media showed the entire dome had collapsed, leaving the 142,000 square foot facility exposed to the elements. The good news is that no one was injured in Tinley Park. As concerns over a lettuce-linked cyclospora outbreak continues, some Chicago restaurants are changing where they source ingredients.
15: Rather than pulling salads or other lettuce-laced items off the menu, some Chicago restaurants are shifting to locally grown produce as they respond to the growing cyclospora outbreak.
16: I'm telling my clients, look, let's not take, you know, the lettuces off the menu. However, let's order local.
15: Izzy Karish, president of Hospitality Works in Chicago, tells the Noon Business Hour the outbreak's been tied to lettuce from national suppliers, not local farms. So he advises restaurant owners to use local ingredients, help reassure customers, and also keep a popular menu item available.
16: Chicago is a big area for hyponically grown lettuces, herbs, those kind of things. And those are totally safe because they're grown indoors. They're not touched by the outside world at all.
15: Rachel Pearson, News Radio, 105.9 WBBM.
0: November 3rd is more than just election day. 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From the people who represent us to the taxes you pay, your vote dictates what comes next. Get the facts and the analysis you need with Election Central on WBBMNewsRadio.com. It's 8 minutes past the hour. Traffic and weather together on the 8s as we say good evening to Jennifer Thompson.
17: Good evening, Roger. Roger, we're still dealing with an earlier crash involving a motorcycle on the outbound Stevenson. Pretty heavy traffic right now from the Dan Ryan to before Damon Avenue. Right now, that's a 22-minute ride from the lakefront to the tri-state, half an hour from DuSable Lakeshore Drive to I-355, and just about 13 minutes out to Cicero Avenue with this crash involving a motorcycle. The inbound side of the Stevenson is clear. And then right now on... This is in Northwest Indiana. We did have a pretty significant delay on I-94 eastbound, but good news, that delay has cleared right around US 421. Now, the Edens, 15 minutes in, 15 minutes out, the Kennedy, no delays to report. I-190, the O'Hare Extension eastbound, you're slow from Bessie Coleman to Mannheim Road. Westbound, no problems. The Eisenhower is clear on both sides. The Dan Ryan, 12 minutes in, 12 minutes out. I-57 is clear. The Bishop Ford, no delays. through Savo Lakeshore Drive northbound, you are heavy approaching Chicago Avenue southbound, pretty tight from Chestnut to Chicago Avenue. Now on the Tri-State northbound, you're slow past Irving Park Road to before I-190, the O'Hare Extension. Now southbound, solid traffic from Ogden to before the Hinsdale Oasis. That's because the Hinsdale Oasis to the Stevenson, the four right lanes are blocked until 5 in the morning and the two right lanes until 6 a.m. Our next traffic report, 1118 News Radio 105.9 WBBM.
0: The AccuWeather forecast. Tonight, some clouds, breezy and humid with a low of 69. Tomorrow, breezy, cooler and turning less humid with some sunshine, a high of 80, but staying in the 70s along the lakefront. Tomorrow night, mainly clear and comfortable, a low of 64. Right now, at O'Hare, 75, and along the lakefront, 75 degrees. Coming up, why a alleged carjacker couldn't get away with the vehicle. WBBM News Time 1110.
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0: I'm 11 minutes past the hour. Joliet police say an attempted carjacker was thwarted because he didn't know how to drive stick shift.
24: A man driving a pickup truck told officers after he stopped to avoid hitting a person in the street near Ottawa and McDonough, the man pulled out a gun and tried to carjack him. It was about 10:15 Friday morning, and police say the victim got out of his truck as ordered, but the would-be carjacker gave up when he realized it was a stick shift. Officers found the suspect a half mile away, holding something in his pocket, police say. After a brief chase, they arrested 41-year-old Antoine Williams of Joliet. Officers found what they believed to be cocaine on him, but no weapon. Williams has been charged with vehicular hijacking, unlawful use of a weapon by a felon, drug possession, and obstructing a peace officer. Nancy Hardy, News Radio 105.9 WBBM.
0: Next month, Chicago's LGBTQ artists and creatives will gather for a new networking event in Andersonville.
25: Thomas Sefernick says the Queer Creative Lounge won't be like your typical networking event.
26: I found that a lot of networking events were, it's either clicky or there's just not enough of interaction, I feel. And so I feel like this event is going to be something different where you just come as you are, you have a drink, or if you don't drink, have a mocktail, and just kind of interact with people just in a regular social setting.
25: Sefernick is a producer at Z-Mark Productions. He says the Queer Creative Lounge, taking place at Will's Martini Lounge on August 26th, is also a fundraiser to support one of the company's films, Castaway. He says during a time where LGBTQ plus creatives face shrinking funding opportunities and increased barriers, spaces like the Queer Creative Lounge are more important than ever.
26: I think the most important message is that we need these local movements, these networking events that are just casual, that we can interact with people like ourselves in talking in our craft with individuals like ourselves.
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0: Coming up, the AccuWeather 5-day forecast and sports. 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
0: 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Here's meteorologist Matt Rindy.
7: For the overnight hours, we can't rule out a shower or thunderstorm. Otherwise, we'll have some clouds. It'll be breezy and humid with a low down to 69. And then for the day, Tuesday, it's going to stay breezy and cooler, and we'll be turning less humid with some sunshine. We'll have a high up to 80, but staying in the 70s along the lakefront. And then mainly clear and comfortable Tuesday night, low down to 64. And Wednesday will be a pleasant day with sunshine and low humidity. We'll have a high of 84, but mainly in the 70s along the lakefront. And then sunshine mixing with some clouds on Thursday and very warm with a high up to 87. Mostly cloudy on Friday with some showers possible and a high of 82. I'm AccuWeather meteorologist Matt Rindy.
0: It's 16 minutes past the hour. 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Here's Rick Gregg.
8: They ran the clock out as long as they could, but Jameson Taillon's time with the Cubs is up. Craig Counsell in the front office designated Taillon for assignment after an NL worst 25 home runs in only 76 innings.
27: Where we're at in the season factors into this. You know, Javier Saad is going to factor in here somewhere. I think that factors into it. The trade deadline factors into it. Those are the kind of reasons. And you have to make a decision.
8: Taillon's contract is up after this season. He was an above-average pitcher each of the last 2 years and contributed in last season's playoffs, but Counsell says they couldn't see Taillon starting again in the near future, so the Cubs had to let him go. Javier Assad is expected to pitch where Taillon would have slotted in, at least for now, as the Cubs wait on Edward Cabrera and others to get healthy, or as the bean counters work the trade wire, the deadline next Monday at 5. What will the White Sox do? The American League Central leaders need pitching too. They got outfielder Everson Pereira back from his long concussion absence. Junior Perez went back to Charlotte. The 27-year-old son of former Bears assistant coach and current Chiefs offensive coordinator Eric Bieniemy is accused of shooting his mother, Eric's wife. Happened at the family home in Virginia on Sunday night when Eric was with the Chiefs in Missouri. He has since flown back and Mia Bieniemy remains hospitalized. Bears training camp opens in the morning, first practice on Wednesday. With sports at 16 and 46 past each hour, Rick Gregg, News Radio 105.9 WBBM.
0: It's coming up on 18 minutes past the hour with traffic and weather together on the 8s and the Healthy Minute. Right now, the latest on the roads, including a crash on the Stevenson. Here's Jennifer Thompson.
28: Well, thank goodness that earlier crash on the outbound side of the Stevenson involving a motorcycle, that is now clear. It's a 22-minute ride right now from DuSable Lakeshore Drive to the Tri-State, about half an hour from the drive to I-355. the inbound side of the Stevenson is clear. The Edens outbound heavy traffic past Toohey Avenue, that is a 22-minute ride from Montrose to Lake Cook Road. The inbound side of the Edens is clear. No delays on the Kennedy right now or on the Eisenhower. The Dan Ryan is 12 minutes both ways. I-57 outbound slow traffic approaching US 30. A tree is on the ramp to Lincoln Highway blocking the exit to Lincoln Highway. Right now, that's a 15-minute ride from the Ryan to I-80. No delays on the Bishop Ford. The Savo Lakeshore Drive northbound heavy traffic approaching Chicago Avenue southbound. Pretty tight from Chestnut to Chicago Avenue. On our Illinois tollways, the Tri-State northbound, you are slow past Irving Park Road to before I-190, the O'Hare Extension. Southbound, solid traffic from Ogden Avenue to the Hinsdale Oasis. That's because Hinsdale Oasis to the Stevenson, the four right lanes are blocked until 5 in the morning and the two right lanes until 6 a.m. No other delays in our Illinois tollways. And in Northwest Indiana, we have no delays to report. Our next report is 1128 News Radio 105.9 WBBM.
0: The AccuWeather forecast tonight, some clouds, breezy, humid, a low of 69. Tomorrow, breezy, cooler, turning less humid, some sunshine, a high of 80, but staying in the 70s along the lakefront. Tomorrow night, mainly clear and comfortable, a low of 64. Right now at O'Hare, 76 degrees, now 76 along the lakefront. It's 20 minutes past the hour. Our top story this hour, people across Chicagoland still are suffering power outages due to Monday storms. We'll have much more on this story coming up at 31 minutes past the hour.
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16: Apple is once again the most valuable company in the world as it takes aim at Meta's smart glasses with plans to unveil smart glasses of its own next June at its Worldwide Developers Conference ahead of a summer 2027 release. Shares of NVIDIA, meantime, tumbling 5% today on a sell-off in chipmaker shares and worries about $750 billion in financing deals it made with OpenAI and SK Corp. That weighed on the tech sector today, but stocks ended mostly higher on renewed hopes for peace talks in Iran and with sharply lower oil prices. The Dow 263 points higher today, 0.5% higher. The tech-heavy NASDAQ lost 44. The S&P added 1. And oil fell 7%, ending at $82.61 a barrel. And Hollywood's biggest union, SAG-AFTRA, coming out against the Paramount Skydance Warner Brothers Discovery merger unless, quote, enforceable safeguards are established to maintain TV and film production in the U.S. But that merger's already on hold as it faces several other lawsuits. With business at 23 and 53 from the Bloomberg Newsroom, Tom Busby, News Radio 105.9 WBBM.
0: Coming up, the latest in traffic and weather, it's 24 minutes past the hour.
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28: On the CTA, Harlem-bound Green Line trains are running with delays. Now, this is following an earlier door problem at 35th Street. Crews are working to restore normal service. Now, we do have a delay on the outbound Edens. Heavy traffic past Toohey Avenue because of overnight road work in the two right lanes until 5 a.m. in both directions, Toohey to Dempster. Right now, that's a 22-minute ride from Montrose to Lake Cook Road. The inbound side of the Edens is clear. No delays on the Kennedy. The Eisenhower's moving nicely, and so is the Stevenson. The Dan Ryan is 12 minutes on both sides. I-57 outbound, a little slow approaching US 30. That's because a tree is on the ramp to Lincoln Highway, blocking that exit. Now the inbound side of I-57 is clear. No delays on the Bishop Ford. DuSable Lakeshore Drive northbound. Heavy traffic approaching Chicago Avenue southbound. Pretty tight from Chestnut to Chicago Avenue. And then you're pumping your brakes again as you approach Roosevelt Road. On our Illinois tollways, the Tri-State northbound, slow traffic past Irving Park Road before I-190, the O'Hare Extension. Now southbound, you're heavy approaching Ogden Avenue to before the Stevenson. That's because Hinsdale Oasis to the Stevenson, that right lane is blocked until 5 in the morning, and the two right lanes until 6 a.m. Next traffic report, 1138 News Radio 105.9 WBBM.
0: The AccuWeather forecast. Tonight, some clouds, breezy, humid, a low of 69. Tomorrow, breezy, cooler, turning less humid with some sunshine, a high of 80, but staying in the 70s along the lakefront. And tomorrow night, mainly clear and comfortable, a low of 64. Right now, at O'Hare, partly cloudy and 75 degrees along the lakefront, 75.
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0: It's 30 minutes past the hour. Hello, I'm Roger Plummer. Thank you very much for tuning in. These are the top stories on News Radio WBBM. 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
4: This is Rachel Pearson. Search for a missing Schomburg man leads to a grim discovery in Bussey Woods.
0: A Kansas City Chiefs staff member's son has been arrested for allegedly shooting his own mother. Plus, President Trump says negotiations with Iran have restarted. WBBM Sports, the Cubs beat the Cardinals 7-3 in St. Louis. The White Sox lose to the Yankees 9-5 at Wright Field. WBBM Business, the Dow Jones finished up 162 points. The S&P 500 moved up just 1 point, while the NASDAQ finished down 44 points. AccuWeather says for Tuesday, breezy, cooler, and turning less humid with some sunshine, a high of 80, but staying in the 70s along the lakefront, and Tuesday night mainly clear and comfortable, a low of 64. WBBM News Time, 31 minutes past the hour. We're continuing to monitor the aftermath of Monday storms on the Chicagoland area. Rogers Park residents were shocked by how fast the storms moved in.
5: Honestly, I have never seen anything like this.
6: These trees have been around since I was a child. I used to live, we used to live here when I was 8 and then moved away for a couple of years and then came back. Yeah, so, these trees have been around longer than me. So it's just surprising to see the damage that all these winds did.
0: Now, several residents are cleaning up branches and debris while hundreds of thousands of others are still without power. ComEd reports roughly 6,000 active outages affecting more than 250,000 residents and businesses across the city and surrounding suburbs. Christina Lynch is the communication manager at ComEd.
7: The hardest hit areas are pretty much on the outskirts of the city for the most. To the south, it was hit really hard, University Park, Chicago Heights, Frankfort, all of those areas to the south of the city. Then we have a lot of damage up north as well. And, North Chicago, Waukegan, Evanston, there's a lot of damage. And then to the west of the city, West Chicago to Oak Park, there's a lot of damage west as well. So, like I said, it was a very, wide-ranging storm.
0: And over in Northwest Indiana, NIPSCO crews are working to restore power to 50,000 customers who've been affected. Human remains were discovered in Elk Grove Village during the search for a missing Schomburg man. WBBM's Rachel Pearson has the details.
4: The remains were found in Bussey Woods Saturday evening as Schomburg Police and Forest Preserves of Cook County Police searched for 43-year-old Anthony Rickert, who's been missing since June 25th. The Cook County Medical Examiner's Office will determine the person's identity and cause of death. Forest Preserve Police are leading the death investigation and say there's no indication of any danger to the public. Schomburg Police continue searching for Rickert. Rachel Pearson, News Radio, 105.9 WBBM.
0: Kansas City Chiefs head coach Andy Reid says the team's thoughts and prayers are with offensive coordinator Eric Bieniemy, whose wife was allegedly shot by the couple's son. ABC's Rena Roy reports that the shooting happened at Bieniemy's home in Virginia on Sunday night.
1: The Loudoun County Sheriff's Office saying 57-year-old Mia Bieniemy, who's married to Chiefs Offensive Coordinator Eric Bieniemy, was shot around 7:30 Sunday night. Sources telling ESPN she was shot in the chest and arm. The couple's son, 27-year-old Elijah Bieniemy, arrested and charged with malicious wounding, use of a firearm in commission of a felony, and discharge of a firearm inside of a dwelling.
0: And there's been a positive update. Bieniemy's wife is described as being in stable condition as of Monday evening. Despite denials from Iran, President Trump insisted that there are very friendly negotiations with Tehran happening. However, he said he's in no rush to reach another ceasefire deal with Iran.
8: We have destroyed their Navy. We've destroyed their Air Force. We've destroyed their leadership. We've destroyed their anti-aircraft weaponry. Their drones are being made at a rate of about 7%.
0: Mediators are also working to bridge the gap between the U.S. and Iran in the hopes to return to an interim ceasefire deal that had collapsed after exchanges of fire. Chicago police are searching for a suspect who allegedly robbed a McDonald's in Belmont Cragen on Monday.
4: Police say a robber jumped through the drive-through window of the McDonald's at Belden and Cicero and stole a cash register. It happened shortly before 3:30 a.m. Police say the suspect was in a car at the drive-through window when he jumped out of the car and through the window. The man implied he had a weapon, stole the cash register, and fled the scene. The cash register was then found shortly after, a few blocks away on Lowell Avenue near Fullerton Avenue. No injuries were reported and no arrests have been made. Carolina Garibay, News Radio 105.9 WBBM.
0: Coming up, the latest in traffic and weather. It's 35 minutes past the hour.
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0: 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That's 312-409-4277. It's 38 minutes past the hour. Traffic and weather together on the 8s. Here's Jennifer Thompson.
28: Well, right now we do have some delays on the Edens, the inbound side of the Edens, you're slow approaching Toohey Avenue. That's 17 minutes from Lake Cook Road to the Kennedy Junction. Now on the outbound side, you're heavy past Toohey Avenue. That's 18 minutes from Montrose to Lake Cook Road. This is all because of overnight road work in the two right lanes until 5 in the morning in both directions on both sides from Toohey to Dempster. We have no delays on the Kennedy or the Eisenhower. The Stevenson is moving nicely, and so is the Dan Ryan. I-57, no problems. The Bishop Ford is clear. DuSable Lakeshore Drive northbound. Heavy traffic approaching Chicago Avenue southbound. You are heavy from Chestnut to Chicago Avenue, and then you're pumping your brakes as you approach Roosevelt Road. On our Illinois tollways, the Tri-State northbound, you're slow past Irving Park Road to before I-190, the O'Hare Extension southbound. You're heavy approaching Ogden Avenue to before the Stevenson. That's because the Hinsdale Oasis to the Stevenson. The four right lanes are blocked until 5 in the morning, and the two right lanes until 6 in the morning for overnight road work. No other delays on our Illinois tollways, and Northwest Indiana is moving fine. Our next traffic report is 1148 News Radio 105.9 WBBM.
16: WBBM AccuWeather. For the overnight hours, can't rule out a shower or thunderstorm. Most of the time it will be rain-free. It'll still be humid with a low down to 69. It will be turning less humid for the day Tuesday, cooler as well with some sunshine. We'll have a high of 80, staying in the 70s along the lakefront. Mainly clear Tuesday night, low down to 64, and then a pleasant day Wednesday. Sunshine and low humidity, high 84, but mainly in the 70s at the lakefront. I'm AccuWeather meteorologist Matt Rindy.
0: Right now at O'Hare, 76, Midway, 76, Crystal Lake, 74, Naperville, 74, Tinley Park, 75, and along the lakefront, 76 degrees. It's 40 minutes past the hour. A treasure trove of sports memorabilia will be on display and up for auction in Rosemont this week.
17: It's fun just to see a lot of the history.
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19: Game used Ken Griffey Jr., earlier bat from the late 80s, early 90s, Shohei Ohtani. Once-in-a-lifetime player. That's a rookie bat, photo matched to a few home runs. Two of the most iconic jerseys in this auction. 1963, Sandy Koufax. 1937, Lou Gehrig. Kind of towards the end of his career.
18: We're standing next to $4 million in jerseys. What is it like for you to get to just be in this space?
19: It's a rotating museum. To get to see it, to get to hear the stories behind it, it's so much fun, and it never gets old.
18: There are also vintage and modern cards, autographs, and what's a sports auction without some Michael Jordan memorabilia? It runs through late August. Andy Day, News Radio, 105.9 WBBM.
0: And speaking of sports, some White Sox fans are hoping to cash in on Munetaka Murakami's impressive rookie season.
20: They were free, but some fans are selling them for upwards of $119. Bobbleheads given away at the game against the Astros are showing up on eBay, inscribed with the phrase, "I have power." The bobbleheads commemorate the first baseman's first home run. They were part of the celebration that saw Murakami's parents throw out the first pitch and him help the team to a 12-3 win. The collectibles were sponsored by Toto. The toilet manufacturer says when Murakami joined the White Sox, he requested the team install a bidet in the clubhouse. Nancy Hardy, News Radio 105.9 WBBM.
0: Coming up, top trending stories and sports. 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
25: Whether it's a sweltering heat wave,
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23: Yep, they said rain, so I'm ready.
25: When it comes to Chicago summer weather, being in the know.
26: Flooding, downpours, hail, damaging winds, even a tornado.
25: Plan ahead with our five-day forecast at 15 past the hour. 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Chicago's news traffic and weather station, News Radio 105.9 WBBM.
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0: Not only is Christopher Nolan's film adaptation of The Odyssey a summer hit, it's causing a wave in book sales. Fans of the film are now flocking to bookstores to read the original work by Homer, as sales across all editions of The Odyssey are up by 76%, according to Circana BookScan. Plus, Variety reports an uptick in streams on Spotify for the audiobook version of the centuries-old story. Spotify says the novel has now been listened to for the equivalent of more than 43 years of continuous playback time. It's 46 minutes past the hour. Time for WBBM Sports in St. Louis. The Cubs defeat the Cardinals 7-3 in the first game of that four-game series. And at Wright Field, the White Sox are beat up by the Yankees 9-5 in the first game of that four-game series. Now with more sports, WBBM's Rick Gregg.
29: In the history of the National League, no pitcher that has thrown at least 70 innings in a season has given up more home runs per nine innings than Jameson Taillon, which is why he's no longer a Chicago Cub.
30: I told JMO last night that I'm a little confused. You know, we're trying to figure out how to make this better and why it's kind of gone this direction, and it was a little bit hard to figure out. Unfortunately, the hitters were obviously telling us something different.
29: Craig Counsell, before Monday night's game with the Cardinals and after Taillon was designated for assignment, Counsell says the Cubs will absolutely miss Taillon's presence in the clubhouse and willingness to teach other players what it means to be a pro. But the time had come. Javier Assad is likely to take his rotation spot for now. Colin Ray starts Tuesday night in St. Louis. The White Sox got outfielder Everson Pereira back from the injured list. Junior Perez back to AAA. Bears training camp has arrived. Veterans report in the morning, and we'll hear from GM Ryan Poles and head coach Ben Johnson about the status of the club and individual players like Kyler Gordon, who currently sits on the physically unable to perform list. University of Illinois football players will wear ads for Busey Bank on their jerseys this season, first jersey ad the Illini have ever worn. North Carolina put football general manager Mike Lombardi on paid leave, reportedly after a former employee's human resources complaint, no further details available. With sports at 16 and 46 past each hour, Rick Gregg, News Radio 105.9 WBBM.
0: It's 48 minutes past the hour. Traffic and weather together on the 8s. Reports of delays on the Edens. Here's Jennifer Thompson.
4: We most certainly do have some delays on the Edens. Now, heading in, you are slow approaching Toohey Avenue. That's a 17-minute trip from Lake Hook Road to the Kennedy Junction. Leaving back out, outbound, you're heavy past Toohey Avenue. And this is all a result of overnight roadwork in the two right lanes until 5 a.m. in both directions from Toohey to Dempster. Right now, that outbound side is an 18-minute ride from Montrose to Lake Cook Road. We have no delays on the Kennedy or the Eisenhower. The Stevenson is moving nicely, and so is the Dan Ryan. I-57 outbound, that tree that was blocking the ramp to Lincoln Highway has been removed. The inbound side of I-57 is clear. No delays on the Bishop Ford. DuSable Lakeshore Drive northbound, heavy traffic approaching Chicago Avenue. On the southbound side, you are pumping your brakes from Chestnut to Chicago Avenue, and then again as you approach Roosevelt Road. On our Illinois tollways, the Tri-State northbound, you're slow past Irving Park Road to before I-190, the O'Hare Extension, and then on the southbound side, heavy traffic approaching Ogden to before the Stevenson. This is all a result of overnight road work in Still Oasis to the Stevenson. The four right lanes are blocked until 5 in the morning, and the two right lanes until 6 a.m. We have no other delays, and our next report is 1158 News Radio 105.9 WBBM.
0: The AccuWeather forecast tonight, some clouds, breezy, humid, a low of 69. Tomorrow, breezy, cooler, and turning less humid with some sunshine, a high of 80, but staying in the 70s along the lakefront. And tomorrow night, mainly clear and comfortable, a low of 64. Right now, 75 degrees both at O'Hare and the lakefront.

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10: The golden age of foldable phones has arrived. Samsung worked out some of the earlier kinks. Today showed off its newest foldable phone, the Galaxy Z Fold 8, which ships August 7th and comes with a shorter, wider screen that's perfect for watching videos. Apple's gearing up to release its first ever folding iPhone in about 2 months. Easing tensions in Iran, sending oil prices plunging today, down more than 7%, closing at $82.61 a barrel. But those gains were kept in check as investors began dumping out of chipmaker shares again, ahead of more megatech earnings this week, and after NVIDIA made $750 billion worth of financing commitments with OpenAI and a South Korean tech giant. At the close, the Dow was 263 points higher, up half of 1%. The tech-heavy NASDAQ, though, down 44, the S&P added 1. And Ford and GM in a race to build the Army's next-gen tactical pickup trucks, which can double as power banks on wheels on the battlefield. With business at 23 and 53, from the Bloomberg Newsroom, Tom Busby, News Radio 105.9 WBBM.
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12: It's 11:58. Traffic and weather together on the 8th. Jennifer Thompson, thanks for the reporting.
13: It's always a pleasure. Well, right now we did have some delays on both sides of the Edens. Both of those delays have cleared. Right now the Edens is 15 minutes in, 15 minutes out. The Kennedy, no delays to report. The Eisenhower is clear and so is the Stevenson. No problems on the Dan Ryan, I-57, 15 minutes on both sides. The Bishop Ford is clear. DuSable Lakeshore Drive northbound. Heavy traffic approaching Chicago Avenue. Southbound, you're slow from Chestnut to Chicago Avenue. And then you're going to hit some slow spots throughout Grant Park. Our Illinois tollways are clear. There are no delays to report. And in Northwest Indiana, everything is looking really good right now. You do get traffic and weather together on News Radio 105.9 WBBM.
12: The AccuWeather forecast tonight, some clouds, breezy and humid, a low of 69. Tomorrow, breezy, cooler and turning less humid with some sunshine, a high of 80, but staying in the 70s along the lakefront.
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12: Coming up is the Noon Business Hour replay. In the meantime, here are stories we'll be following on News Radio WBBM. Heavy rainfall and strong winds ripped through Chicagoland on Monday, and residents are still dealing with the aftermath. Officials in Downers Grove are searching for a worker who was in a storm sewer before the rains hit. Plus, President Trump said friendly negotiations were underway with Iran on Monday, despite Tehran denying it. More on that coming up from ABC News. WBBM Sports. The Cubs beat the Cardinals 7-3. The White Sox lose to the Yankees 9-5. WBBM Business. A mildly mixed day for the U.S. markets. AccuWeather says tomorrow, breezy, cooler, and turning less humid with some sunshine. A high of 80, but staying in the 70s along the lakefront. Right now at O'Hare, 76 degrees. Make yourself a great day and stay safe. It's 12 midnight.
14: From ABC News, I'm Stephanie Officer. Seattle rattled by the deadly shooting at a food festival Sunday and the ongoing manhunt for another suspect. ABC's Alex Stone is in Seattle.
15: Kai Chan, a U.S. Marine veteran. He was selling items at the food festival and says his Marine training kicked in to move people to safety.
16: You were in the Marine Corps. Yes. You know the sound of gunfire. Yes. Did you know what it was right away?
17: Yes. Everybody's just started running and screaming, so just go in and make sure everybody's good.
15: Police arresting one 15-year-old at the scene and saying a second suspect was killed during the shootout.
6: The King County Medical Examiner's Office has identified the victims. They are 56-year-old Ashley Whitehead and 44-year-old Carlos Israel Sanchez Villalba. Brian Koberger pleaded guilty last year to the murder of four University of Idaho students. But according to new court documents, he wants to withdraw his guilty plea and reopen the case. ABC News legal analyst Brian Buckmeyer.
7: A defendant has to be able to do these things, take a plea knowingly, voluntarily, and intelligently. And if they do so, so long as there's no other outside influence, you can't take back the plea. The criminal justice system loves finality. And so making this argument, unless there's something very bizarre and very strange, I don't see Brian Koberger taking back or being able to take back this plea.
6: Senator Mitch McConnell is continuing physical therapy and is not cleared to return to the Senate after falling last month, according to the Congressional Office of the Attending Physician. Her family confirms artist Betty Saar, whose work reflected Black identity, culture, and spirituality, died Sunday morning in Los Angeles at 99. Saar reclaimed Jim Crow-era memorabilia as powerful totems of Black liberation. Barack and Michelle Obama are bringing stars together who have not shared the screen in almost 30 years. Netflix announced Monday Whoopi Goldberg and Jennifer Lewis, who last appeared together in 1999's Jackie's Back, will join Vanessa Williams and Vivica A. Fox for the comedy Women Like Us. 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
6: Investigators say witnesses told them 18-year-old Nolan Wells was drinking heavily when he disappeared off Mississippi's Horn Island July 4th. Wells was found dead July 6th, his cause of death still unknown. The official autopsy report from the state medical examiner's office and toxicology tests are still pending. A private autopsy Wells' family ordered preliminarily ruled his cause and manner of death as undetermined. Voters in Michigan this fall could have the chance to decide whether to ban utilities and large government contractors from spending in state elections. A state board certified petition signatures collected by a group, and now the legislature will decide if voters get a say. Some fast food history and maybe even a recipe could be yours for the right price.
19: Colonel Sanders has been the face of the fast food giant for decades.
20: Hey, look at there. Didn't I tell you it was finger-licking good?
19: And now the public has a chance to buy a piece of his fried chicken empire. Among the items for sale include some of the pressure cookers Sanders used to refine his frying technique, his iconic bow tie and suspenders, the butcher block and stove from his kitchen, and a planner believed to contain a list of his secret 11 herbs and spices. The auction is set to begin Tuesday evening, and online bidding has already begun. Peter Haralambos, ABC News.
6: Jackie, the internet-famous bald eagle from Big Bear Lake, is said to be improving from a mysterious illness. Vets say Jackie is eating on her own, has improved energy, alertness, and is much feistier during feedings. I'm Stephanie Officer, ABC News.
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0: It's 12:03, July 27th, 2026. Good afternoon, and thanks for joining us on the Monday edition of the WBBM Noon Business Hour. I'm Rachel Pearson, filling in for Rob Hart. 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They're being forced to rethink their menus, more specifically ingredients and supply chains, due to that large outbreak of a foodborne gastrointestinal illness. We'll cover that in our next segment, but first, it is a busy week ahead on Wall Street, including a major batch of tech earnings and a key Fed Reserve meeting. Joining us to break it down, Jack Ablin, Chief Investment Strategist at Crescent Capital here in Chicago. And Jack, Wall Street certainly kicking off what's expected to be a busy week, but what's driving the stocks this morning?
21: Yeah, I would say really three things, Rachel. One is the potential easing of tension in Iran and the impact on the energy market. We're seeing oil prices down a fair amount today. Also, the Federal Reserve meets on Wednesday, and traders are putting about a 1 in 3 chance that they're going to raise rates, which is a complete reversal from what we expected at the beginning of the year. And then lastly, as you mentioned, the big tech earnings out this week.
0: And we know that the stocks at least were poised to kick off the week much higher, but we're noticing that both the S&P 500 and NASDAQ have pulled back. What's driving that reversal? Not a lot of optimism there.
21: No, of course, with oil prices down as much as they are, the energy sector, down about 1.5% or so today. But it's really the semiconductors. I think that, everyone really, leaned into them pretty heavily. They've done remarkably well over the last several months. And we're seeing continued selling there. In fact, they're off as a group down more than 4% today.
0: Jack, let's circle back to some of these earnings reports we're expecting. I mean, a big week for tech. Which ones are you going to be closely keeping an eye on?
21: Yeah, I'm watching, the big hyperscalers. So the Alphabets, Amazon, Meta, Oracle. But what we're watching is, not only what their earnings results are, but really forward-looking information. Also, we want to track their cash flow. Right now, they're big cash-generating companies, but they are spending so much in building data centers and all the infrastructure around AI that, some of these cash flows have gone negative, particularly Oracle, which is really kind of the weakest link of that group.
0: Well, and that's, we've talked about this on this show, right, that there's, you can put the words AI next to anything and generate some hype, but you're right, there comes a point where you have to prove that you can implement it and that it's going to benefit your company.
21: Yeah, that's it. I mean, we've got a handful of companies, and we're very confident that AI as a theme will succeed. It's just very difficult to figure out who the winners and who the losers will be. History suggests, if you look at other sectors in this kind of tech race for different types of products and markets, your investors are better off just investing in all of them, knowing that the winners will eventually pay for the losers, but it's really, really difficult to pick which particular company is going to do great and which one's not going to do so well.
0: And just real quick, I mean, I know we're talking about a lot of headlines that we're expecting this week, but are there any areas sort of underneath the surface of the market that investors might be overlooking right now?
21: Yeah, one of the things I'm writing about this week is this steady rise in interest rates. If we think about interest rate before 2022, they were a non-event. In fact, they were held way below fair value for nearly 14 years. Well, now they're starting to pop up and becoming an alternative capital flow for other assets like equities, and that could put some pressure on other markets.
0: Thanks so much for joining us. That's Jack Ablin, Chief Investment Strategist at Crescent Capital here in Chicago. Coming up, we'll talk about how Chicago area restaurants are dealing with that cyclosporiasis outbreak.
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13: Traffic and weather together on the 8th. I'm Jennifer Thompson with your overnight roadwork. The Edens I-94 in both directions, 2E to Dempster. The two right lanes are blocked until 5 a.m. The Eisenhower I-290 inbound St. Charles to the Tri-State, those two right lanes are blocked until 5 a.m. There's also long-term work, which is blocking the outbound ramp to the southbound Tri-State until the end of the year. The outbound ramp to the northbound Tri-State is also closed. The inbound Stevenson near the Tri-State, the two right lanes are closed until 5 in the morning. I-55 in Will County southbound at Joliet Road, the right lane is closed until 5 a.m. Route 59 to I-80, that left lane is blocked until 6 in the morning. The Dan Ryan inbound 47th Street to the Stevenson, the left lane is closed until 5 a.m. Outbound 75th to 79th, the right lane is blocked until 6 a.m. The AccuWeather forecast, overnight 72 degrees, tomorrow hazy and breezy, high 78. Get traffic and weather together on the 8th. 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
27: A nationwide parasite outbreak linked to contaminated produce. It's prompting some Chicago restaurants to change up their menus. Joining us on the Village of Bedford Park business line, reminding you to bring your business home, is Izzy Karish, president of Hospitality Works, also known as the restaurant coach here in Chicago. And Izzy, we've talked a lot about the consumers and the effect that this illness is having on them, but it's certainly having an impact on Chicago eateries, specifically anyone who's using leafy greens in their menu.
28: It is a very big deal, and because of all of the media attention and the reports and the number of people getting sick starting to go up, you know, customers are rightfully worried, and restaurant sales of one of their key items, salads, is dropping very, very quickly.
27: You know, if you're a restaurant owner, is this big enough to where you say we're going to start either pulling items from our menu or rethinking our supplier? Or is this just you got to ride the storm until the news dies down?
28: Well, because we are one of the states, you know, named in the now 9 states, up from 5 states last week with this outbreak, I'm telling my clients, look, let's not take, you know, the lettuces off the menu. However, let's order local. Let's find all the local farms, go to the local markets on the weekends, only buy local produce, because what is happening is the outbreak is really based on, you know, what they feel are national suppliers. So we haven't seen anything with local markets. So if my restaurants have any lettuce, we buy it local. Tell the customer, look, this is all local. It's all farmed within 100 miles of the restaurant. And it gives them a better opportunity to sell it, because that's not where people's worry is right now. It's with the big companies.
27: I would imagine, too, it's probably more cost effective to do this sort of short term pivot with local produce than it would be to, say, you know, completely change your supply chain.
28: Absolutely. Absolutely. And actually, Chicago is a big area for hydroponically grown lettuces, herbs, those kind of things. And those are now totally safe because they're grown indoors. They're grown in a gravel mix. They're not touched by the outside world at all. So changing from the regular head lettuce to more specialty hyponically grown lettuces is a great option and one that
0: Izzy Karish, president of Hospitality Works. He's also known as the restaurant coach here in Chicago. Up next, a superhero is set to hit theaters this week during what's already been a huge summer at the box office. I'll tell you about it next.
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15: 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The Chicago area is heading into one of the most important election years in recent memory, and WBBM News Radio will be all over the action. From the race for governor to pivotal contests for Congress, local offices, key referendums that will shape the future of our state, our newsroom will deliver comprehensive coverage every step of the way. You'll hear the voices of candidates and voters from every corner of our region and the state, from downtown Chicago to the suburbs, from Rockford to Carbondale. We will take you beyond campaign speeches to explain what's really at stake.
16: I'm morning news anchor Cisco Cotto. As candidates hit the campaign trail, WBBM reporters will be there inside union halls, school auditoriums, and debate stages. We'll bring you the energy of campaign season, the rallies, the policy debates, and the unexpected moments that define every election. We'll separate fact from fiction and help you understand how national issues are playing out right here at home.
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34: Traffic and weather together on the 8th. I'm Lisa Kosky with your overnight road work. On the Stevenson inbound near the tri-state, the two right lanes closed until 5 a.m. on I-55 in Will County at Joliet Road southbound. The right lane closed until 5 a.m. Route 59 to I-80, the left lane till 6 a.m. Long-term work closing the southbound ramp to eastbound I-80 until the fall of 2026. On the Bishop Ford, long-term work outbound with traffic down to two lanes from 130th to 159th streets. That's until December. The exit to eastbound Dalton is also closed until December. And then long-term work blocking the inbound exit ramp to eastbound Sibley. That's until late October of this year. Your AccuWeather forecast, humid with some strong storms and a low around 69. Later today, hazy, breezy, and less humid with a high of 81. Get traffic and weather together on the 8s on News Radio 105.9 WBBM.
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2: It's been a big summer at the box office, and this week is bringing one of the season's most anticipated releases. Let's check in with Paul Dergarabedian, head of marketplace trends at RenTrak in Los Angeles. Paul, what's coming up at the box office this week?
3: Well, big things are swinging into the multiplex, Rachel, with Spider-Man Brand New Day. The expectation for just the U.S. and Canada gross over the weekend, well over $200 million. This will be the biggest opening weekend of the year. And coming on the heels of the Odyssey's great success that continues, this is great news for movie theaters, for audiences, and just we film buffs who love going to the movie theater.
2: Film buffs, yes. Superhero buffs, check. But you know what? It's been a little rocky, I would say, over the past few years when it comes to superhero movies. They're either a big hit or they're kind of a miss. So it sounds like this is leaning toward the former.
3: Yeah, this is going to be a big hit. You know, we had Supergirl open to some disappointing results. But it's not so much superhero fatigue. I think it's just that people are just super excited for Spider-Man. Tom Holland, obviously, who is in the Odyssey along with Zendaya and John Bernthal, all of whom are in Spider-Man Brand New Day, which is pretty amazing. Back-to-back blockbusters for them. But yes, it can be hit or miss. But when it comes to Spider-Man, perfect casting, the trailer views have been in the millions. The excitement level is off the charts. And the Odyssey has created so much excitement around movie going. That's actually going to help Spider-Man. Think of all the people who've been in movie theaters exposed to in-theater marketing and trailers for Spider-Man, and they're psyched up to go out to the theater to see it this weekend.
2: Yeah, you could totally do a double feature of the Odyssey and this new Spider-Man movie and then have a fever dream where all the cast members are in like similar, you know, you see Tom Holland as both Spider-Man and his Odyssey role. It could be very confusing. But, you know, it's also been a really big summer for these animated family movies. And we've talked about that, you know, sort of kickstarting the summer. Do you think we would have the hype, the numbers we're anticipating, had it not been for this sort of revival earlier in the summer?
3: Well, you just hit the nail on the head. I mean, that's exactly what's happening. Toy Story 5 is just a juggernaut. It's over $1 billion. Super Mario Galaxy that opened earlier this year, over $1 billion worldwide. And that's really, you know, Minions and Monsters is out there. And Moana, though it didn't open as expected, it's hanging in there week after week. You add on that Obsession and Back Rooms and the fervor surrounding those two movies, and you've got the makings for what is one of the most dynamic and interesting summers I've ever witnessed, and I've been doing this for 34 years now.
2: Do you think, I mean, if we're talking this pandemic slump that we experienced with the box office, is this what's going to get us out and keep us out, or is it still a risk heading into the fall?
3: I think we're in a great place. Look, the movie theater has taken on every kind of competition from TV to home theater to streaming, a pandemic and strikes, and still has come out on top. It just comes down to the movies themselves, the marketing, the excitement, and that outside of the home, just that communal experience. There's nothing like it. And the FOMO factor is off the chart. And the Odyssey had a big hand in that. But other films as well. Look at Michael, Project Hail Mary, Devil Wears Prada 2. So many great movies on tap. There's always going to be some disappointments. Not every film is a hit. Not every film is a flop. But we've had, I think, a lion's share of hits this year. And this is great news for audiences, and especially for movie theaters who really had a rough go there when theaters essentially shut down in March of 2020. What a long way we've come since then.
2: Thanks so much, Paul Garabedian, head of marketplace trends at RenTrak in LA. Still ahead, more people dealing with having to help support their children and aging parents.
6: One of the busiest days of earnings reporting season lies ahead, and one of the themes today will be the health of the American traveler. We will hear from companies including Hilton Worldwide, with the market expecting a strong performance thanks to the fact Hilton caters more to higher-end travelers who have not scaled back their spending to the same degree as lower and middle income travelers. We'll also hear from cruise giant Royal Caribbean, which despite geopolitical nerves and higher fuel costs, is seeing bookings remain strong even as it charges record high fares. And JetBlue Airways will post results with the market curious about how fuel prices are affecting profit. JetBlue is introducing a simplified fare structure with three options, base, standard, and flex. It's designed to make it easier for travelers to compare products. JetBlue is promoting premium offerings as it prepares to launch a domestic first-class product later this year. 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
7: Whether it's a sweltering heat wave,
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13: Flooding, downpours, hail, damaging winds, even a tornado.
7: Plan ahead with our five-day forecast at 15 past the hour. 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
0: and weather together on the 8th. I'm Jennifer Thompson with your overnight road work. On the south side, the Dan Ryan inbound 47th Street to the Stevenson. That left lane is blocked until 5 in the morning. Outbound 75th Street to 79th. The right lane is closed until 6 a.m. I-57 inbound Halsted to the Dan Ryan. The left lane is blocked until 5 in the morning. On the Bishop Ford, we've got long-term work. Outbound traffic is down to two lanes from 130th to 159th. The exit to eastbound Dalton is also closed. And there's long-term work, which is blocking the inbound exit ramp to eastbound Sibley. On our Illinois tollways, the Tri-State northbound 75th to the Hinsdale Oasis, the two left lanes are blocked until 5 in the morning, Irving Park to Balmoral, the three left lanes until midnight, four left lanes until 4 a.m., and two left lanes until 5 in the morning. The AccuWeather forecast overnight, 72 degrees. Tomorrow, hazy and breezy with a high of 78. You get your traffic and your weather together on the 8th on News Radio 105.9 WBBM.
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2: 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I'm Rachel Pearson in for Rob Hart and the WBBM Noon Business Hour, sponsored by FinishingChicago.com. It's been a seesaw day for stocks. Let's talk about it with Jim Welsh, macro strategist and portfolio manager at MacroTides.com. He's based in San Diego. And Jim, I mean, it was a really strong opening. That is before the S&P 500 and NASDAQ turned lower. What's behind this reversal?
5: Well, the first thing I have to mention, Rachel, I grew up on the south side of Chicago. My father grew up five blocks from Comiskey Park, and the White Sox were in first place. I can't tell you how many days that while I was in Chicago that was the case. So I can't let that pass, because who knows what the rest of the season will bring. The main thing, I think, Rachel, to answer your question, is selling in the semiconductor stocks, which have a big weighting in the S&P 500. And that's really been the case since mid-June, when the semiconductor index topped out. It's dropped by about 20%. I was anticipating a decline in the SMH from 671 down to 530. This morning it hit 535. I think we can see a little lower prices. So offsetting that is the, you know, money's coming out of those sectors, but going into other sectors, and that's why we don't see more broad-based weakness.
2: How much pressure is for these chip stocks is due to these geopolitical tensions? They appear to be easing.
5: Yeah, I think the bigger issue, Rachel, is people are starting to focus in terms of how much money is being spent, which is an enormous amount of money, and how quickly a return on investment will arrive. And I think investors are remembering back to the telecom stocks in the late 1990s, and that gap between the money being spent and seeing a return on the investment proved far too long for most people's patience. And I just think that's what's hitting the tech stocks right now, is the idea that, you know what, maybe, you know, all this money isn't going to be recouped as quickly as we expect. Longer term, I think, you know, some eyes are probably headed to higher highs. But my thought was that we were going to see a pullback in these, just because they had gotten stretched so far and positioning was extreme.
2: Yeah, I mean, you're talking about investors waiting to see this ROI. Are we expecting anything surprising? It's a big earnings week ahead.
5: Yeah, and the interesting thing, you know, over the last year or so, whenever these companies said, yeah, we're going to be spending X amount of money, and it always went up by a lot, and the stocks rallied. And so, again, to the point I made earlier, was people are now more, oh, they're going to spend that much more money. We're seeing it in free cash flow. 2 years ago, most of these companies funded all their spending from cash flow. That's not the case. Stock buybacks are being reduced significantly as these companies, as they're redirecting, you know, cash flow from buybacks to spending. So the focus is on the amount of money that's being spent and the questions that people are raising in terms of, okay, is this all going to play out? And I just think there's some skepticism in the very near term. Things got really overdone, so you're unwinding some of that, you know, really unbelievable bullish sentiment that was in place in June.
2: I can't imagine that a Fed rate hike would help any of this.
5: No, it wouldn't. But the, you know, the Treasury, the 10-year Treasury yield going up is negative too, Rachel, because you take discounted cash flow, as the yields rise, it kind of pressures PE ratios. So that's another reason why I think we've seen some of these tech stocks be under the gun because of the increase in the 10-year. I do not think the Fed will raise rates at this meeting this week. I think the hawks are going to have seen enough improvement in the CPI and other inflation data, Rachel, that they're going to say, you know what, let's be a little more patient and wait until September when we'll have even more data. So even though the futures are saying a 36% chance of a hike, I think it's closer to zero.
2: Thanks so much, Jim Welsh, macro strategist, portfolio manager at MacroTides.com. Up next, a look at the pressure of helping financially support multiple generations of family.
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12: Traffic and weather together on the 8th. I'm Lisa Costigan with your overnight road work. On the Edens in both directions, Huey to Dempster, the two right lanes closed until 5 a.m. On the Eisenhower inbound, St. Charles to the Tri-State, the two right lanes till 5 a.m. Long-term work blocking the outbound ramp to the southbound Tri-State until the end of 2026. The outbound ramp to the northbound Tri-State is also closed until December of 2027. On I-57 inbound, Halstead to the Dan Ryan, the left lane closed until 5 a.m. On 8094, the ramps to southbound Klein Avenue closed until mid-August. Long-term work blocking the eastbound exit ramp to northbound Ripley and the westbound exit ramp to southbound Ripley until early September. Get traffic and weather together on the 8th on News Radio 105.9 WBBM.
0: WBBM AccuWeather. For the overnight hours, can't rule out a shower or thunderstorm. Most of the time, it will be rain-free. It'll still be humid with a low down to 69. It will be turning less humid for the day Tuesday. Cooler as well with some sunshine. We'll have a high of 80, staying in the 70s along the lakefront. Mainly clear Tuesday night, low down to 64, and then a pleasant day Wednesday. Sunshine and low humidity, high 84, but mainly in the 70s at the lakefront. I'm AccuWeather meteorologist Matt Rindy.
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13: More and more Americans find themselves part of the so-called sandwich generation. That's when you balance the financial pressures of supporting adult children while also caring for aging parents. Joining us to discuss how to navigate it all is Shane Gornick, financial advisor at Forefront Financial Planning based in Lyle. Shane, hopefully the weather not too bad where you're at. But let's talk about, for people who haven't heard the term sandwich generation, why are more and more Americans finding themselves in this situation?
14: Great question, Rachel. So it basically boils down to usually it's adults that are in their middle age, 40s or 50s, where they're taking care of their children financially and otherwise, and also taking care of their adult parents as well. So they have the financial pressures and time constraints of taking kids to soccer practice and also taking mom and dad to doctor's appointments as well and paying for a lot of that along the way.
13: And some of these things you could plan for or know in advance, but some of them are unexpected.

0: expected. And I think that this is a really tricky thing to navigate for this age group, because you have to be able to prioritize things. But some of these things, it's a newer trend, I should say, right? Some of, you know, kids are staying home longer, parents living longer, and that puts this strain on this sort of generation in the middle.
1: Exactly. Sometimes it's a matter of the bank of mom and dad is not closing as early as it should. And sometimes it's parents who overextended themselves are now having to rely on their children, adult children, to chip in. And it's a problem because there's this saying, when you go on an airplane, put your mask on first before you put on anyone else's. And it's the same kind of thing when it comes to this.
0: Yeah.
1: If you fail to take care of yourself and you're taking care of your kids and you're taking care of your parents, they're not going to chip in when you're short for retirement.
0: So that was my question. What are you telling your clients? Are you telling them to dip into their retirement, or, you know, that's something to avoid, savings? How do you navigate this?
1: Well, it's a great question, because it's an easier said than done. You know, when your child or your parent needs something from you, whether it's money or whether it's time, nobody wants to say no, but it's about establishing boundaries. And sometimes you have to do things that you don't want to do and that aren't in the best interest of your retirement. But the key is to not let it get too far ahead and to explore other resources that might be available. Maybe it's other family members or other programs that are out there that they might not even know about that they can use to help alleviate some of that strain.
0: And is it something that, that younger generations maybe need to keep in the back of their head so that they don't find themselves in this situation 10, 20 years down the road?
1: Hopefully, if that younger generation keeps draining on the parents that are in the sandwich generation, then they will find themselves in that situation. But yeah, it's about having clear boundaries, about getting invested and budgeting starting early, so that if those unexpected expenses do occur later on, they're prepared.
0: Thanks so much, Shane Gornick, financial advisor at Forefront Financial Planning. 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
7: 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Traffic and weather together on the 8s. 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
8: Traffic and weather together on the 8s. I'm Jennifer Thompson with your overnight road work. On our Illinois tollways, the Tri-State Tollway I-294 northbound, 75th Street to the Hinsdale Oasis, the two left lanes are blocked until 5 in the morning. Irving Park Road to Balmoral, the three left lanes are closed until midnight, the four left lanes until 4 a.m., and the two left lanes until 5 in the morning. Southbound, the exit ramp to the inbound Eisenhower is closed from 11 p.m. until 5 in the morning. Detours are posted. The Hinsdale Oasis to the Stevenson, the two right lanes are blocked until 10 p.m., the three right lanes until 11 p.m., the four right lanes until 5 a.m., and the two right lanes until 6 in the morning. Now, this is long-term northbound. There's a lane split from Roosevelt Road to past the Eisenhower. Three left, two right, southbound before the Eisenhower to the Cermak Toll Plaza. Three left, one right. The AccuWeather forecast, overnight 72, tomorrow hazy, breezy, high 78. Get traffic and weather together on the 8th on News Radio 105.9 WBBM.
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9: It's Stock Picker Monday, and joining us now on the Village of Bedford Park business line, reminding you to bring your business home, is Tim Griske, Senior Portfolio Strategist at Ingalls & Snyder in New York. Tim, glad to have you. What's your first pick?
10: Hi, Rachel. Well, I've got two former GE companies for you. First is GE Aerospace. They manufacture aircraft engines of all types, and of course they're benefiting from demand for flight and the demand for aircraft, both the absolute growth and replacement. So this is a company which is strong. Its orders were up 17% last quarter. The backlog is absolutely huge, $210 billion. And this is just a great long-term story that I think almost everybody should own.
9: And from my understanding, your second pick also from the GE sphere.
10: Yes. This is GE Vernova. This is the electric and nuclear power grid company. They benefit, of course, from the growth of power in various ways. You've got a lot of AI build out that they are going to benefit from, as well as just the increased demand for power of all types.

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1: Says the moves are needed to put it on a sustainable path toward growth. Among big companies posting earnings today, Boeing, whose results could show a bit of turbulence, even after the FAA restored the company's ability to independently sign off on newly built 737 and 787 models. Production constraints linger, meaning Boeing likely will not raise estimates for aircraft delivery for the rest of the year. This month's ransomware incident that affected the Fairlife milk business will be a focal point of parent company Coca-Cola's earnings today, as will its expected jump in revenue for the just-finished quarter, thanks in large part to World Cup-related sales. With business news at 23 and 53 from the Bloomberg Newsroom, Andrew O'Day, News Radio 105.9 WBBM.
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30: 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Chicago and Illinois are heading.

0: heading into a pivotal midterm election with decisions that will shape everything from public safety and transit funding to taxes, schools, and the future of downtown. And WBBM News Radio will be everywhere the story unfolds. You'll hear directly from the candidates, the power brokers, and the people most affected, from the neighborhoods of Chicago to the suburbs and across the state. We go beyond the headlines to break down what's really at stake and what it means for you.
1: J.B. Pritzker.
2: People ought to pay attention to who it is actually that's trying to lower costs for them.
1: Darren Bailey.
3: Illinois is less affordable because of J.B. Pritzker.
4: 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As the campaigns ramp up, WBBM reporters are on the ground at community meetings, union halls, and campaign stops across the region. We'll bring you the energy of this political season, the debates over crime and policing, the future of public transit, economic pressure on families, and the direction of leadership in Chicago.
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10: Traffic and weather together on the 8th. I'm Lisa Costi with your overnight road work. On I-94, long-term work with the left lane closed in both directions between US 421 and US 20 in Michigan City until further notice. On 8094, the ramps to southbound Klein Avenue closed until mid-August. Long-term work blocking the eastbound exit ramp to northbound Ripley and the westbound exit ramp to southbound Ripley until early September. On I-80 in both directions, Richards to US 30, the two right lanes closed until 5 a.m. The eastbound exit ramp to northbound Chicago Street closed until late October of 2028, and the westbound exit ramp to Chicago Street closed until late October of 2028 as well. And on I-57, inbound, Halsted to the Dan Ryan, the left lane closed till 5 a.m. Your AccuWeather forecast, humid with strong storms and a low around 69. Later today, hazy, breezy, and less humid and a high of 81. Get traffic and weather together on the 8s on News Radio 105.9 WBBM.
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0: judge has ruled there is enough evidence to put singer David, real name David Burke, on trial for the death and dismemberment of 14-year-old Celeste Rivas Hernandez. District Attorney Nathan Hochman says his office is still weighing whether to seek the death penalty in the case. Burke has pleaded not guilty. His attorneys argue there is insufficient evidence for murder.
1: Judge Charlene Olmedo held David Anthony Burke, who goes by the name of a singer, David spelled D4VT, to answer for the horrific and barbaric killing of a 14-year-old at the time, Celeste Rivas Hernandez.
0: Members of President Trump's own party expressing concerns about the thousands of Haitians losing their legal status to stay in the U.S. under a Supreme Court ruling last month that takes effect this week. In an interview with ABC News, Republican Governor Mike DeWine says Haitians filled jobs in cities like Springfield, helping Ohio grow.
2: Were people who came to Springfield because there were open jobs in Springfield. And when you talk to the employers, they hired the Haitians despite maybe a language barrier, despite maybe a cultural barrier. They hired them because they needed workers, and the Haitians wanted to work. And what the employers will tell you is that they've been very good workers. They show up on time. They pass drug tests.
0: The Pima County Sheriff's Department in Arizona says the investigation into Nancy Guthrie's disappearance nearly 6 months ago remains active and ongoing, though without a significant development. ABC's Aaron Katursky.
3: Help us bring this situation to an end.
4: Investigators are still trying to trace the items worn by the masked man on Nancy Guthrie's doorstep. The mask, gloves, backpack, and holster. And they're testing a hair and mixed DNA sample found in her home. The sheriff says the analysis of DNA and digital evidence has been underway for the past 6 months and is a time-intensive process.
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0: Former FBI Director James Comey wants his federal case dismissed.
7: Defense lawyers accuse the Department of Justice of singling out Comey to, quote, prosecute one of the president's most prominent critics. They argue that the photo of seashells arranged in the numbers 8647 are a kind of political speech protected by the First Amendment. Comey has vigorously denied that his post was ever intended as a threat against Trump and is expected to plead not guilty in an arraignment scheduled for next month in North Carolina. Peter Harlambous, ABC News.
0: Critics like in the New York mayor's latest plan to communist breadlines.
8: In New York City, Mayor Zoran Mamdani says lower prices are coming to the Big Apple, announcing a project to open 5 government-owned grocery stores to offer a 30% discount on produce, meat, and other food staples.
9: Once a month, our 5 city-run grocery stores will set prices for this core set of goods at 30% below typical retail prices. No exceptions. No gimmicks.
8: The first grocery store will open in the Bronx by the end of 2027, and the 4 others will follow by the end of his term. Michelle Franzen, ABC News.
0: Police say a circus artist was accidentally shot in the neck with an arrow during a New York County Fair performance Friday. The ringmaster says the 38-year-old was shot in soft tissue with no major blood vessels hit. Well, 2 separate meteor showers will peak in the last days of July. Depending on the weather and the moon, some could see 5 to 10 meteors per hour. I'm Stephanie Officer, ABC News.
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11: It's 5 minutes past the hour. Hello, I'm Roger Plummer, and thank you so much for listening. AccuWeather says a beach hazard statement is in effect for dangerous surf and strong rip currents from 3 a.m. Tuesday through 10 a.m. Wednesday. Meanwhile, Tuesday, breezy, cooler, and turning less humid with some sunshine, a high of 80, but staying in the 70s along the lakefront. Tuesday night, mainly clear and comfortable, a low of 64. We'll check the AccuWeather 5-day forecast in 10 minutes, but first, our top local story on News Radio WBBM. Monday afternoon storms made a mess of the Chicago area, flooding roads, downing power lines, and leaving hundreds of thousands of people without power. This man lives in the Rogers Park neighborhood on the north side, where there was extensive tree damage.
12: We were only gone for like 2 hours, too, and everything's completely different. Now the whole block's got to be shut down. It's not good.
11: About 500,000 ComEd customers were affected by power outages, and over in Northwest Indiana, about 60,000 NIPSCO customers were without power. A rescue mission is still underway in West Suburban Downers Grove as one contractor remains trapped in a storm sewer. Two contractors were working at a construction site near Washington and Curtis when the rain started on Monday. Downers Grove fire crews were able to rescue one of the contractors. However, the other one remains trapped and first responders have not been able to make contact. The rescued worker is reportedly in good condition. The water levels in the sewers are making it difficult to locate the other contractor. Restaurants across Chicago are adjusting their menus as concerns grow over the multi-state cyclospora outbreak.
13: Chicago restaurants are feeling the impact as customers think twice before ordering salads or really any food with lettuce.
14: You know, customers are rightfully worried, and restaurant sales of one of their key items, salads, is dropping very, very quickly.
13: Izzy Karish, president of Hospitality Works in Chicago, tells the Noon Business Hour, rather than removing lettuce from the menu altogether, many eateries are turning to local growers and indoor hydroponic farms.
14: We haven't seen anything with local markets. So if my restaurants have any lettuce, we buy it local. Tell the customer, look, this is all local. It's all farmed within 100 miles of the restaurant. And it gives them a better opportunity to sell it.
13: Rachel Pearson, News Radio, 105.9 WBBM.
11: People like complaining about rising property taxes, but the Cook County Treasurer says a new analysis from her office suggests few people actually channel that anger into votes. Maria Pappas' office looked at voter turnout for 20% property tax increase issues placed before Cook County voters since 2020 and found it averaged only about 20%. Pappas says a lot of people may believe their votes don't make a difference, and she has a simple message for them.
15: Get off your hind end and get up and get out and vote and quit complaining. Because if you don't do something about it, this less than 20% of the people are going to have command of what's happening, including who they elect and how much the taxes go up.
11: In some issues, a total number of registered voters that decided a property tax increase was less than 10%. It's 8 minutes past the hour.
16: Traffic and weather together on the 8th. I'm Jennifer Thompson with your overnight road work. The Edens I-94 in both directions, 2E to Dempster. The two right lanes are blocked until 5 a.m. The Eisenhower I-290 inbound St. Charles to the Tri-State. Those two right lanes are blocked until 5 a.m. There's also long-term work, which is blocking the outbound ramp to the southbound Tri-State until the end of the year. The outbound ramp to the northbound Tri-State is also closed. The inbound Stevenson near the Tri-State, the two right lanes are closed until 5 in the morning. I-55 in Will County southbound at Joliet Road. The right lane is closed until 5 a.m. Route 59 to I-80, that left lane is blocked until 6 in the morning. The Dan Ryan inbound 47th Street to the Stevenson, the left lane is closed until 5 a.m. Outbound 75th to 79th, the right lane is blocked until 6 a.m. The AccuWeather forecast, overnight 72 degrees, tomorrow hazy and breezy, high 78. Get traffic and weather together on the 8th. 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
11: It's 11 minutes past the hour. Illinois' Democratic Governor J.B. Pritzker joined a prominent Republican counterpart and other leaders at a conference in Chicago on Monday to talk about how to make political debate more constructive and less destructive.
22: Guess what? You represent everybody.
23: The governor told the audience at the National Conference of State Legislatures Summit here that putting the rancor of a campaign in the rearview mirror is important once a politician is elected.
22: It's not about, you know, scoring political points, but rather delivering for everybody, even if they didn't vote for you.
23: Oklahoma's Republican Governor Kevin Stitt, who describes himself as a friend of Pritzker's despite their political differences, echoed that.
24: When you boil it down, we all are Americans, and we need to be reminded about that. Let's move our state forward.
23: And Pennsylvania State House Speaker Joanna McClinton reminded the audience about the consequences of toxic political debate, including last year's assassination of former Minnesota House Speaker Melissa Hortman.
25: We have to be the leaders. We have to be the peacemakers. And it's up to us to show what this democracy will be all about for the next 250 years.
23: The conference runs here through Wednesday. We're at McCormick Place. 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
11: Police have announced charges against a Joliet man who they say tried to steal a car but could not because he doesn't know how to drive a stick shift.
26: 41-year-old Antoine Williams was arrested Friday morning after Joliet police say a man told officers he was carjacked by a man with a gun. Police say Williams allegedly ordered the man to get out of his pickup truck near Ottawa and McDonough Streets and then tried to drive off, but gave up when he realized it had a manual transmission. Police say he ordered the victim to leave and then took off on foot. Officers found Williams about a half a mile away with what they believe is cocaine, but no gun. Nancy Hardy, News Radio 105.9 WBBM.
11: Coming up, the AccuWeather 5-day forecast and sports. 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
11: 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Here's meteorologist Matt Rindy.
29: For the overnight hours, we can't rule out a shower or thunderstorm. Otherwise, we'll have some clouds. It'll be breezy and humid with a low down to 69. And then for the day, Tuesday, it's going to stay breezy and cooler. And it will be turning less humid with some sunshine. We'll have a high up to 80, but staying in the 70s along the lakefront. And then mainly clear and comfortable Tuesday night, low down to 64. And Wednesday will be a pleasant day with sunshine and low humidity. We'll have a high of 84, but mainly in the 70s along the lakefront. And then sunshine mixing with some clouds on Thursday and very warm with a high up to 87. Mostly cloudy on Friday with some showers possible and a high of 82. I'm AccuWeather meteorologist Matt Rindy.
11: 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Poor pitching and poor defense is not a good formula to win, and the White Sox did not. They lose to the Yankees 9-5 at Wright Field. 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
4: Traffic and weather together on the 8th. I'm Lisa Costi with your overnight road work. On the Stevenson inbound near the tri-state, the two right lanes closed until 5 a.m. On I-55 in Will County at Joliet Road southbound, the right lane closed until 5 a.m. Route 59 to I-80, the left lane till 6 a.m. Long-term work closing the southbound ramp to eastbound I-80 until the fall of 2026. On the Bishop Ford, long-term work outbound with traffic down to two lanes from 130th to 159th streets. That's until December. The exit to eastbound Dalton is also closed until December. And then long-term work blocking the inbound exit ramp to eastbound Sibley. That's until late October of this year. Your AccuWeather forecast, humid with some strong storms and a low around 69. Later today, hazy, breezy, and less humid with a high of 81. Get traffic and weather together on the 8s on News Radio 105.9 WBBM.
5: Our top story this hour, a storm swept through Chicagoland on Monday, affecting hundreds of thousands of people and businesses. We'll have much more on this story coming up at 31 minutes past the hour.
6: A food allergy is an abnormal and possibly life-threatening reaction by the body's immune system to certain foods. I'm Dr. Leanne Holloway from Loyola Medicine with A Minute for Kids. Food allergies affect 3 to 6% of children, according to the CDC. Allergic diseases have increased in children in recent years, and scientists don't fully understand why. Babies are more likely to develop allergies if there's a family history of allergic diseases like eczema, asthma, hay fever, or food allergies. If there is no genetic history of allergies, babies still can develop them. 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For more information, go to loyolamedicine.org/foodallergies. I'm Dr. Leanne Holloway for News Radio 105.9 WBBM.
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9: The golden age of foldable phones has arrived. Samsung worked out some of the earlier kinks. Today showed off its newest foldable phone, the Galaxy Z Fold 8, which ships August 7th and comes with a shorter, wider screen that's perfect for watching videos. Apple's gearing up to release its first ever folding iPhone in about 2 months.

0: easing tensions in Iran, sending oil prices plunging today, down more than 7%, closing at $82.61 a barrel. But those gains were kept in check as investors began dumping out of chipmaker shares again, ahead of more megatech earnings this week, and after NVIDIA made $750 billion worth of financing commitments with OpenAI and a South Korean tech giant. At the close, the Dow was 263 points higher, up 0.5%. The tech-heavy Nasdaq, though, down 44. The S&P added 1. And Ford and GM in a race to build the Army's next-gen tactical pickup trucks, which can double as power banks on wheels on the battlefield. With business at 23 and 53, from the Bloomberg Newsroom, Tom Busby, News Radio 105.9 WBBM.
1: Police are searching for a crew of smash-and-grab burglars who hit a Shell gas station on the north side early Monday morning. They made off with an ATM after crashing a Jeep into the station on the corner of Ashland and Diversey. Police say the ATM contained about $75,000. The owner of the Shell gas station says he doesn't have working cameras, so the incident was not caught on tape. Coming up, the latest in traffic and weather. It's 24 minutes past the hour.
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6: AccuWeather forecast for the rest of today. Drenching thunderstorms that can produce damaging winds and cause flash flooding.
7: When you're on the go, in the city, or just planning out your day, you need a weather forecast you can rely on. At WBBM News Radio, we understand how quickly things can change in Chicago. Bright and sunny one minute, storm clouds rolling in the next. That's why we bring you traffic and weather together on the 8s every 10 minutes, every day, no matter what. It's not just a forecast, it's a plan for your day.
8: Strong to severe thunderstorms. Storms moving through the area, possibility of tornadoes as
9: rain
8: well.
9: And some thunder with some severe weather possible.
10: Stay weather aware. We are expecting thunderstorms to rapidly develop. These storms could be
11: informed of potential weather that's coming.
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13: 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Is it gonna snow?
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16: How are the roads, Neil?
17: 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We'll start with the Eden, just getting to the junction. 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
18: In this city, the biggest stories don't always start with headlines. 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
20: 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We have dietitians on staff and benefits access, so helping people sign up for SNAP, RTA rides, and Medicaid.
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20: Very busy. busy. We have seen record numbers. Last Saturday, we served 422 households, which is about 1,200 individuals, and it's the most we've ever served in our entire history. A real feeling of scarcity right now, and we're just trying to make sure we have enough so that we can serve the people that are coming.
18: That's what we call a WBBM News Radio Difference Maker. Stories of people stepping up and making a real impact. And in neighborhoods across Chicago, the places that bring us together have stories too. Made in Chicago is about the small businesses and the local dreams that shape the streets we live on, providing opportunities and helping our communities grow.
15: It's canning day at Aris Cider House Brewery and Restaurant in Old Irving Park.
16: We have a blush cider, which is our two different types of cherry cider.
15: Aris co-owner Michelle Foyk says everything from canning to keg filling to cider processing is done in-house. And after 3 years of work, Aris opened for business in 2018, becoming the first woman-owned brewery in Illinois. Foyk says they take a culinary approach to cider while still making them easy to drink.
16: One of the things that we like to do is show people that it's an introductory cider. We always want to be able to say, hey, you know those Granny Smith apples that you eat at home? Well, this actually tastes like a Granny Smith apple.
18: These are the voices behind the stories, not just what's happening, but who it's happening to. 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Traffic and weather together on the 8s, all day, all night.
21: Traffic and weather together on the 8s. I'm Jennifer Thompson with your overnight road work. On the south side, the Dan Ryan inbound 47th Street to the Stevenson, that left lane is blocked until 5 in the morning. Outbound 75th Street to 79th, the right lane is closed until 6 a.m. I-57 inbound Halsted to the Dan Ryan, the left lane is blocked until 5 in the morning. On the Bishop Ford, we've got long-term work. Outbound traffic is down to two lanes from 130th to 159th. The exit to eastbound Dalton is also closed. And there's long-term work, which is blocking the inbound exit ramp to eastbound Sibley. On our Illinois tollways, the Tri-State northbound 75th to the Hinsdale Oasis, the two left lanes are blocked until 5 in the morning, Irving Park to Balmoral, the three left lanes until midnight, four left lanes until 4 a.m., and two left lanes until 5 in the morning. The AccuWeather forecast overnight, 72 degrees. Tomorrow, hazy and breezy with a high of 78. You get your traffic and your weather together on the 8th on News Radio 105.9 WBBM.
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1: It's 30 minutes past the hour. Hello, I'm Roger Plummer. Thanks so much for tuning in. These are the top stories on News Radio WBBM. Heavy rains and strong winds caused havoc in and around Chicago on Monday. Investigators found human remains in Bussey Woods while searching for a missing Schaumburg man.
15: This is Carolina Guerrebe. Chicago police are investigating the robbery of a McDonald's on the northwest side.
1: Plus, authorities have found out more about the deaths of eight members of a Michigan family last week. WBBM Sports, the White Sox lose to the Yankees 9-5 at Wrigley Field. WBBM Business, the Dow Jones finished up 162 points. The S&P 500 moved up just 1 point, while the NASDAQ finished down 44 points. AccuWeather says for Tuesday, breezy, cooler, and turning less humid with some sunshine, a high of 80, but staying in the 70s along the lakefront. Tuesday night, mainly clear and comfortable, a low of 64. WBBM News Time, 31 minutes past the hour. There are widespread power outages across the Chicago area following Monday's storms. ComEd is reporting more than 270,000 homes and businesses affected. Over in northwest Indiana, about 50,000 customers have no power. This woman was taking pictures of the damage in Rogers Park.
22: This is a whole entire grand tree being tipped by God's hand out of the ground. I'm seeing roots from the tree literally come. Like, this is, oh my God. This is something you see like from a storybook, from a movie.
1: Meanwhile, local reservoirs are holding up well despite the fast-moving storms. Ed Stoddicker is Director of Maintenance and Operations with the Water Reclamation District.

0: Right.
1: Before the storm, we started drawing down the waterways, and the waterways are stable right now. And with the rain pulling out, we'll actually start having the waterways recede and start dropping to get ready for the next storm.
0: Monday storms created an emergency situation in west suburban Downers Grove. Two workers were trapped in a storm sewer on Monday. They were working at a construction site near Washington and Curtis when the rain started. Officials rescued one of the workers, and he is in good condition. The other worker still has not been found. The search for a missing Schaumburg man has taken a troubling turn. WBBM's Rachel Pearson has the details.
2: Investigators searching Bussey Woods in Elk Grove Village over the weekend found unidentified human remains, but authorities haven't said whether they're connected to the disappearance of 43-year-old Anthony Rickert, who was last seen June 25th. The Cook County Medical Examiner's Office is working to identify the remains and will determine a cause of death. Meantime, Forest Preserve's police are handling the investigation and say there's no threat to the public. Schaumburg police are still searching for Rickert. Rachel Pearson, News Radio, 105.9 WBBM.
0: Chicago police are investigating after they say a robber jumped through a drive-through window at a McDonald's in Belmont Cragen early Monday.
3: Police say the robbery happened shortly before 3:30 a.m. at the McDonald's on Cicero and Belden. The suspect was in his car at the drive-through window when police say he jumped out of the car and through the window. He implied he had a weapon as he stole a cash register and then fled in an unknown direction. Police say the cash register was found a few blocks away a short time later on Lowell Avenue near Fullerton Avenue. No one was injured. An investigation is ongoing. Carolina Garibe, News Radio 105.9 WBBM.
0: Authorities are now referring to the deaths of eight family members in a Michigan fire as a murder-suicide.
4: Investigators now say that Christopher Carl Kiewitz fatally shot his wife and their six children, then himself, before they were all found in their burning Michigan home last week. The children were 5 to 15 years old. Autopsies determined that all of the family members died of gunshot wounds and that Christopher's death was a suicide. The sheriff's office says the fire appears to have been intentionally set after the killings. Christopher was vice president of sales and marketing for the American Heart Association until his employment ended earlier this month. His wife, who went by Mandy, was an elementary school substitute teacher described as a kind and devoted soul. I'm Lisa Dwyer.
0: Berlin is still reeling from the attack at a pride event over the weekend that left one person dead.
5: Hundreds of thousands had come up to Berlin Pride to celebrate on Saturday, though it's unclear how many were still at the festival by late evening. According to police, a white van drove into the Tiergarten Park around 10 p.m. and hit several people before colliding with a tree. Police say a woman was killed. On Monday, mourners bring flowers at a memorial at the Brandenburg Gate. Berlin resident Jürgen Goska tells the AP, "I'm just sad. We live in a city that's become dangerous, where people are free to walk around, people who are allowed to challenge our liberal democracy, and they do this with violence." Also at the Brandenburg Gate, Michael van Giel, a Dutch citizen who had come for Berlin Pride, says, "I feel my heart. Above all, I feel a great sadness, not only for the victims, but also for their loved ones. That is, the people who were injured or lost their lives. One person died as a result of the Pride event. Every victim is one too many. The attack did not occur at the festival, but along its route at the closing party, the van drove into a crowd that was likely a mix of festival goers and other locals or visitors. Charles Deledesma.
0: Coming up, the latest in traffic and weather, and then Stardate. It's 35 minutes past the hour.
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14: I'm Lisa Koski with your overnight road work. On the Edens in both directions, Huey to Dempster, the two right lanes closed until 5 a.m. On the Eisenhower inbound, St. Charles to the Tri-State, the two right lanes till 5 a.m. Long-term work blocking the outbound ramp to the southbound Tri-State until the end of 2026. The outbound ramp to the northbound Tri-State is also closed until December of 2027. On I-57 inbound, Halstead to the Dan Ryan, the left lane closed until 5 a.m. On 8094, the ramps to southbound Klein Avenue closed until mid-August. Long-term work blocking the eastbound exit ramp to northbound Ripley and the westbound exit ramp to southbound Ripley until early September. Get traffic and weather together on the 8th on News Radio 105.9 WBBM.
15: WBBM AccuWeather. For the overnight hours, can't rule out a shower or thunderstorm. Most of the time it will be rain-free. It'll still be humid with a low down to 69. It will be turning less humid for the day Tuesday. Cooler as well with some sunshine. We'll have a high of 80, staying in the 70s along the lakefront. Mainly clear Tuesday night, low down to 64, and then a pleasant day Wednesday, sunshine and low humidity, high 84, but mainly in the 70s at the lakefront. I'm AccuWeather meteorologist Matt Rindy.
0: It's 40 minutes past the hour. Here's Stardate.
16: Gliese 710 isn't much to look at. It's smaller and lighter than the sun, and just one-tenth as bright. So from its current distance of 62 light-years, it's much too faint to see with the eye alone. But come back in about 1.3 million years, and it'll be a different story. The star will shine about three times brighter than Sirius, the night's current brightest star. All the stars are on the move. Like the sun, they're orbiting the center of the Milky Way galaxy. Each star follows its own path, so its direction and speed are a little different from all the other stars. Some stars are moving toward us, while others are moving away. Gliese 710 is moving toward the sun at more than a quarter of a billion miles per year. Studies have shown that it'll pass just one-sixth of a light-year away, just 4% the distance to the current closest neighbor. That's closer than any other star will approach the sun over the next several million years. Gliese 710 will pass through the Oort cloud, a huge shell of rocky, icy bodies that surrounds the sun. That will push many of those objects toward the sun. Some of them could slam into Earth, some unneighborly gifts from a close neighbor. Gliese 710 is in Serpens, the serpent. The star is about halfway up the south-southeastern sky at nightfall. You need a telescope to see it, for now. Today's program was made possible by Mercer Caverns in Calaveras County in California's historic gold country. More information at mercercaverns.net. For the McDonald Observatory, I'm Billy Henry.
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0: Lego has partnered with actress and DePaul University alum Gillian Anderson to reveal an X-Files Lego set. It features more than just 1,478 pieces, but mini figures of Fox Mulder, Dana Scully, Walter Skinner, and more. The set depicts Mulder's office with a force clearing and a hovering UFO. Ooh. It's 46 minutes past the hour. Time for WBBM Sports. At Wright Field, the Yankees and the White Sox both had 10 hits. Unfortunately for the Sox, the Yankees had 9 runs. The White Sox only had 5. Now with more sports, here's WBBM's Rick Gregg.
17: Jameson Taillon's 4-year Cubs deal first looked like an overpay, then looked pretty great, and now is over a few months earlier than planned. The team designated the homer-prone pitcher for assignment Monday, a day after he allowed 3 more long balls to reach a league-high 25.
18: You know, this year there was just less of those moments where I think he had gotten it going, and, you know, so you're finding less reasons to kind of give the next opportunity, essentially.
17: Greg Council, who says Javier Assad will likely start in Taillon's place this weekend when the Cubs return to Wrigley to face the Yankees. They are in St. Louis the rest of this week. The Yanks are on the south side meeting the White Sox. New York put ex-Cub outfielder Cody Bellinger on the injured list. He's out at least a month with a hamstring problem. The Sox got outfielder Everson Pereira back from his concussion. He'd been out more than a month. Junior Perez was sent back down. We'll get injury updates in the morning on Kyler Gordon and several other Bears who were at least reporting to camp unable to perform. Sometimes those are minor issues, sometimes not. GM Ryan Poles and Coach Ben Johnson to speak at the start of camp. Chiefs offensive coordinator Eric Bieniemy, who spent last year on Johnson's staff, has left his post and returned home a day after his wife was shot at the family's Virginia home. Police have charged the couple's adult son, Elijah, in the shooting. Mia Bieniemy, hospitalized, said to be in stable condition. With sports at 16 and 46 past each hour, Rick Gregg, News Radio 105.9 WBBM.
0: It's coming up on 48 minutes past the hour with traffic and weather together on the 8s.
19: I'm WBBM News Radio political editor Jeff Buckles. The Chicago area is heading into one of the most important election years in recent memory, and WBBM News Radio will be all over the action. From the race for governor to pivotal contests for Congress, local offices, key referendums that will shape the future of our state, our newsroom will deliver comprehensive coverage every step of the way. You'll hear the voices of candidates and voters from every corner of our region and the state, from downtown Chicago to the suburbs, from Rockford to Carbondale. We will take you beyond campaign speeches to explain what's really at stake.
20: I'm morning news anchor Cisco Cotto. As candidates hit the campaign trail, WBBM reporters will be there inside union halls, school auditoriums, and debate stages. We'll bring you the energy of campaign season, the rallies, the policy debates, and the unexpected moments that define every election. We'll separate fact from fiction and help you understand how national issues are playing out right here at home.
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26: Traffic and weather together on the 8s. I'm Jennifer Thompson with your overnight road work. On our Illinois tollways, the Tri-State Tollway I-294 northbound, 75th Street to the Hinsdale Oasis, the two left lanes are blocked until 5 in the morning. Irving Park Road to Balmoral, the three left lanes are closed until midnight, the four left lanes until 4 a.m., and the two left lanes until 5 in the morning. Southbound, the exit ramp to the inbound Eisenhower is closed from 11 p.m. until 5 in the morning. Detours are posted. The Hinsdale Oasis to the Stevenson, the two right lanes are blocked until 10 p.m., the three right lanes until 11 p.m., the four right lanes until 5 a.m., and the two right lanes until 6 in the morning. Now, this is long-term northbound. There's a lane split from Roosevelt Road to past the Eisenhower. Three left, two right, southbound, before the Eisenhower to the Cermak Toll Plaza, three left, one right. The AccuWeather forecast, overnight 72, tomorrow hazy, breezy, high 78. Get traffic and weather together on the 8th on News Radio 105.9 WBBM.
0: It's 50 minutes past the hour. If you weren't at Sunday's game to see the White Sox crush the Astros 12-3, you could still have a piece of the victory, but it will cost you.
27: eBay has bobbleheads of White Sox slugger Munetaka Murakami listed at $99 and higher. The giveaways were part of the celebration that saw the Japanese rookie hit two home runs against the Astros and his parents throw out the first pitch. The collectible was sponsored by Toto Washlet, a bidet seat. Murakami requested the White Sox install one at the clubhouse. Nancy Hardy, News Radio 105.9 WBBM.
0: Coming up on Bloomberg Business, there's a new most valuable company in the world. It's 51 minutes past the hour.
28: Are you slumpy?
0: It's 53 minutes past the hour from Bloomberg Business. Here's Tom Busby.
28: Amazon taking aim at Elon Musk-owned Starlink by asking the FCC if it can begin a competing mobile phone network from low Earth orbiting satellites in space, covering remote areas around the world with messaging, data, and emergency services that can't be reached by cell phones. Renewed worries about all that big tech spending on AI sent shares of chipmakers lower today. With NVIDIA down 5% and Apple shares higher, Apple's now the most valuable company on the planet, NVIDIA number two. But stocks got a big lift from easing hostilities in Iran, with peace talks now possible. That sent oil sharply lower, and at Wall Street's closing bell, the Dow was 263 points higher, up 0.5%. The tech-heavy NASDAQ lost 44 points. The S&P added 1. And just ahead of football season, Campbell's Chunky Soups jumping from the can to the freezer with 8 protein-packed chunky frozen bowl meals like chicken and mashed potatoes. With business at 23 and 53 from the Bloomberg Newsroom, Tom Busby, News Radio 105.9 WBBM.
0: Coming up, the latest in traffic, weather, and WBBM headlines. 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
5: I'm WBBM News Radio political editor Jeff Buckles. Chicago and Illinois are heading into a pivotal midterm election with decisions that will shape everything from public safety and transit funding to taxes, schools, and the future of downtown. And WBBM News Radio will be everywhere the story unfolds. You'll hear directly from the candidates, the power brokers, and the people most affected, from the neighborhoods of Chicago to the suburbs and across the state. We go beyond the headlines to break down what's really at stake and what it means for you.
6: J.B. Pritzker.
7: People ought to pay attention to who it is actually that's trying to lower costs for them.
6: Darren Bailey.
8: Illinois is less affordable because of J.B. Pritzker.
9: I'm WBBM morning news anchor Cisco Cotto. As the campaigns ramp up, WBBM reporters are on the ground at community meetings, union halls, and campaign stops across the region. 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
17: AccuWeather the forecast for the rest of today. Drenching thunderstorms that can produce damaging winds and cause flash flooding.
18: When you're on the go, in the city, or just planning out your day, you need a weather forecast you can rely on. At WBBM News Radio, we understand how quickly things can change in Chicago. Bright and sunny one minute, storm clouds rolling in the next. That's why we bring you traffic and weather together on the 8s every 10 minutes, every day, no matter what. It's not just a forecast. It's a plan for your day.
19: Strong to severe thunderstorms moving through the area. Possibility of tornadoes as
20: rain
19: well.
20: And some thunder with some severe weather possible.
21: Stay weather aware. We are expecting thunderstorms to rapidly develop. These storms could be
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23: Know what to plan for the rest of the day, what you can and can't do.
24: 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Gotta get my weather. Is it going to rain? Is it going to snow?
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18: 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From lake effect snow and freezing rain in the winter to sweltering heat and severe storms in the summer, we've got you covered with the latest radar, alerts, and real-time conditions. And when it comes to traffic,

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2: 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We'll start with the Eden, just getting to the junction. 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
7: Traffic and weather, together on the 8th. I'm Lisa Costi with your overnight road work. On I-94, long-term work with the left lane closed in both directions between US 421 and US 20 in Michigan City until further notice. On 80-94, the ramps to southbound Klein Avenue closed until mid-August. Long-term work blocking the eastbound exit ramp to northbound Ripley and the westbound exit ramp to southbound Ripley until early September. On I-80 in both directions, Richards to US 30, the two right lanes closed until 5 a.m. The eastbound exit ramp to northbound Chicago Street closed until late October of 2028, and the westbound exit ramp to Chicago Street closed until late October of 2028 as well. And on I-57, inbound, Halsted to the Dan Ryan, the left lane closed till 5 a.m. Your AccuWeather forecast, humid with strong storms and a low around 69. Later today, hazy, breezy, and less humid at a high of 81. Get traffic and weather together on the 8s on News Radio 105.9 WBBM.
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0: shooting at a food festival Sunday, and the ongoing manhunt for another suspect. ABC's Alex Stone is in Seattle.
1: Kai Chan, a U.S. Marine veteran. He was selling items at the food festival and says his Marine training kicked in to move people to safety.
2: You were in the Marine Corps.
3: Yes.
2: You know the sound of gunfire.
3: Yes.
2: Did you know what it was right away?
3: Yes. Everybody just started running and screaming, so you just go in and make sure everybody's good.
1: Police arresting one 15-year-old at the scene and saying a second suspect was killed during the shootout.
0: The King County Medical Examiner's Office has identified the victims. They are 56-year-old Ashley Whitehead and 44-year-old Carlos Israel Sanchez Villalba. Brian Koberger pleaded guilty last year to the murder of four University of Idaho students. But according to new court documents, he wants to withdraw his guilty plea and reopen the case. ABC News legal analyst Brian Buckmeyer.
4: A defendant has to be able to do these things, take a plea knowingly, voluntarily, and intelligently. And if they do so, so long as there's no other outside influence, you can't take back the plea. The criminal justice system loves finality. And so making this argument, unless there's something very bizarre and very strange, I don't see Brian Koberger taking back or being able to take back this plea.
0: Senator Mitch McConnell is continuing physical therapy and is not cleared to return to the Senate after falling last month, according to the Congressional Office of the Attending Physician. Her family confirms artist Betty Saar, whose work reflected Black identity, culture, and spirituality, died Sunday morning in Los Angeles at 99. Saar reclaimed Jim Crow-era memorabilia as powerful totems of Black liberation. Barack and Michelle Obama are bringing stars together who have not shared the screen in almost 30 years. Netflix announced Monday Whoopi Goldberg and Jennifer Lewis, who last appeared together in 1999's Jackie's Back, will join Vanessa Williams and Vivica A. Fox for the comedy Women Like Us. You're listening to ABC News.
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0: Investigators say witnesses told them 18-year-old Nolan Wells was drinking heavily when he disappeared off Mississippi's Horn Island July 4th. Wells was found dead July 6th, his cause of death still unknown. The official autopsy report from the state medical examiner's office and toxicology tests are still pending. A private autopsy Wells family ordered preliminarily ruled his cause and manner of death as undetermined. Voters in Michigan this fall could have the chance to decide whether to ban utilities and large government contractors from spending in state elections. A state board certified petition signatures collected by a group, and now the legislature will decide if voters get a say. Some fast food history and maybe even a recipe could be yours for the right price.
7: Colonel Sanders has been the face of the fast food giant for decades.
8: Hey, look at there. Didn't I tell you it was finger-licking good?
7: And now the public has a chance to buy a piece of his fried chicken empire. Among the items for sale include some of the pressure cookers Sanders used to refine his frying technique, his iconic bow tie and suspenders, the butcher block and stove from his kitchen, and a planner believed to contain a list of his secret 11 herbs and spices. The auction is set to begin Tuesday evening, and online bidding has already begun. Peter Haralambos, ABC News.
0: Jackie, the internet-famous bald eagle from Big Bear Lake, is said to be improving from a mysterious illness. Vets say Jackie is eating on her own, has improved energy, alertness, and is much feistier during feedings. I'm Stephanie Officer, ABC News.
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10: It's 5 minutes past the hour. Hello and welcome. I'm Roger Plummer. Thank you for listening. AccuWeather says a beach hazard statement's in effect for dangerous surf and strong rip currents from 3 a.m. Tuesday through 10 a.m. Wednesday. Tuesday, breezy, cooler, and turning less humid with some sunshine, a high of 80, but staying in the 70s along the lake. Tuesday night, mainly clear and comfortable, a low of 64. We'll check the AccuWeather 5-day forecast in 10 minutes, but first, our top local story on News Radio WBBM. More than 250,000 Chicagoland homes and businesses are still without power in the wake of Monday's severe storms. And in northwest Indiana, NIPSCO crews are responding to more than 40,000 power outages. As some deal with the loss of power, others are assessing the storm damage and cleaning up trees and branches. However, as Rogers Park resident says here, it could have been worse.
11: Because it's two elderly people that live there.
12: Yeah.
11: And imagine if that tree just would have went that way. That would have been absolutely terrible.
10: We'll get a check of how the weather is affecting the roadways in just a few minutes at 8 minutes past the hour. A rescue mission is underway in west suburban Downers Grove after one contractor remains trapped in a storm sewer. Two contractors were working at a construction site near Washington and Curtis when the rain started on Monday. Downers Grove fire crews were able to rescue one of the contractors. However, another remains trapped and first responders have not been able to make contact due to the water level. The rescued worker is reportedly in good condition. Meanwhile, the Interstate Sports Dome in Tinley Park suffered significant damage. A video on social media showed the entire dome had collapsed, leaving the 142,000 square foot facility exposed to the elements. The good news is that no one was injured in Tinley Park. As concerns over a lettuce-linked cyclospora outbreak continues, some Chicago restaurants are changing where they source ingredients.
13: Rather than pulling salads or other lettuce-laced items off the menu, some Chicago restaurants are shifting to locally grown produce as they respond to the growing cyclospora outbreak.
14: I'm telling my clients, look, let's not take, you know, the lettuces off the menu. However, let's order local.
13: Izzy Karish, president of Hospitality Works in Chicago, tells the Noon Business Hour the outbreak's been tied to lettuce from national suppliers, not local farms. So he advises restaurant owners to use local ingredients, help reassure customers, and also keep a popular menu item available.
14: Chicago is a big area for hyponically grown lettuces, herbs, those kind of things. And those are totally safe because they're grown indoors. They're not touched by the outside world at all.
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10: November 3rd is more than just election day. 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
15: Traffic and weather together on the 8th. I'm Jennifer Thompson with your overnight road work. The Edens I-94 in both directions, 2E to Dempster. The two right lanes are blocked until 5 a.m. The Eisenhower I-290 inbound St. Charles to the Tri-State, those two right lanes are blocked until 5 a.m. There's also long-term work, which is blocking the outbound ramp to the southbound Tri-State until the end of the year. The outbound ramp to the northbound Tri-State is also closed. The inbound Stevenson near the Tri-State, the two right lanes are closed until 5 in the morning. I-55 in Will County southbound at Joliet Road, the right lane is closed until 5 a.m. Route 59 to I-80, that left lane is blocked until 6 in the morning. The Dan Ryan inbound 47th Street to the Stevenson, the left lane is closed until 5 a.m. Outbound 75th to 79th, the right lane is blocked until 6 a.m. The AccuWeather forecast overnight, 72 degrees. Tomorrow, hazy and breezy, high 78. Get traffic and weather together on the 8th. 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
10: WBBM News Time, 11 minutes past the hour. Joliet police say an attempted carjacker was thwarted because he didn't know how to drive stick shift.
13: A man driving a pickup truck told officers after he stopped to avoid hitting a person in the street near Ottawa and McDonough, the man pulled out a gun and tried to carjack him. It was about 10:15 Friday morning, and police say the victim got out of his truck as ordered, but the would-be carjacker gave up when he realized it was a stick shift. Officers found the suspect a half mile away, holding something in his pocket, police say. After a brief chase, they arrested 41-year-old Antoine Williams of Joliet. Officers found what they believed to be cocaine on him, but no weapon. Williams has been charged with vehicular hijacking, unlawful use of a weapon by a felon, drug possession, and obstructing a peace officer. Nancy Hardy, News Radio 105.9 WBBM.
10: Next month, Chicago's LGBTQ artists and creatives will gather for a new networking event in Andersonville.
19: Thomas Sefernick says the Queer Creative Lounge won't be like your typical networking event.
20: I found that a lot of networking events were, it's either clicky or there's just not enough of interaction, I feel. And so I feel like this event is going to be something different where you just come as you are, you have a drink, or if you don't drink, have a mocktail, and just kind of interact with people just like in a regular social setting.
19: Sefernick is a producer at Z-Mark Productions. He says the Queer Creative Lounge, taking place at Will's Martini Lounge on August 26th, is also a fundraiser to support one of the company's films, Castaway. He says during a time where LGBTQ plus creatives face shrinking funding opportunities and increased barriers, spaces like the Queer Creative Lounge are more important than ever.
20: I think the most important message is that we need these local movements, these networking events that are just casual, that we can interact with people like ourselves in talking in our craft with individuals like ourselves.
19: Carolina Garibe, News Radio 105.9 WBBM.
10: Coming up, the AccuWeather 5-day forecast and sports. 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
10: 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Here's meteorologist Matt Rendy.
23: For the overnight hours, we can't rule out a shower or thunderstorm. Otherwise, we'll have some clouds. It'll be breezy and humid with a low down to 69. And then for the day, Tuesday, it's going to stay breezy and cooler, and it will be turning less humid with some sunshine. We'll have a high up to 80, but staying in the 70s along the lakefront. And then mainly clear and comfortable Tuesday night, low down to 64. And Wednesday will be a pleasant day with sunshine and low humidity, while the high of 84, but mainly in the 70s along the lakefront. And then sunshine mixing with some clouds on Thursday and very warm with a high up to 87. Mostly cloudy on Friday with some showers possible and a high of 82. I'm AccuWeather meteorologist Matt Rindy.
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24: They ran the clock out as long as they could, but Jameson Taillon's time with the Cubs is up.
1: Craig Counsell in the front office designated Tyone for assignment after an NL worst 25 home runs in only 76 innings.
2: Where we're at in the season factors into this. You know, Javier Saa is going to factor in here somewhere. I think that factors into it. The trade deadline factors into it. So those are the kind of reasons, and you have to make a decision.
1: Tyone's contract is up after this season. He was an above average pitcher each of the last 2 years and contributed in last season's playoffs, but Counsell says they couldn't see Tyone starting again in the near future, so the Cubs had to let him go. Javier Assad is expected to pitch where Tyone would have slotted in, at least for now, as the Cubs wait on Edward Cabrera and others to get healthy, or as the bean counters work the trade wire, the deadline next Monday at 5. What will the White Sox do? The American League Central leaders need pitching, too. They got outfielder Everson Pereira back from his long concussion absence. Junior Perez went back to Charlotte. The 27-year-old son of former Bears assistant coach and current Chiefs offensive coordinator Eric Bieniemy is accused of shooting his mother, Eric's wife. Happened at the family home in Virginia on Sunday night when Eric was with the Chiefs in Missouri. He has since flown back and Mia Bieniemy remains hospitalized. Bears training camp opens in the morning, first practice on Wednesday. With sports at 16 and 46 past each hour, Rick Gregg, News Radio 105.9 WBBM.
10: It's coming up on 18 minutes past the hour with traffic and weather together on the 8s and the Healthy Minute.
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26: Traffic and weather together on the 8th. I'm Lisa Kosky with your overnight road work. On the Stevenson inbound near the tri-state, the two right lanes closed until 5 a.m. On I-55 in Will County at Joliet Road southbound, the right lane closed until 5 a.m. Route 59 to I-80, the left lane till 6 a.m. Long-term work closing the southbound ramp to eastbound I-80 until the fall of 2026. On the Bishop Ford, long-term work outbound with traffic down to two lanes from 130th to 159th streets. That's until December. The exit to eastbound Dalton is also closed until December. And then long-term work blocking the inbound exit ramp to eastbound Sibley. That's until late October of this year. Your AccuWeather forecast, humid with some strong storms and a low around 69. Later today, hazy, breezy, and less humid with a high of 81. Get traffic and weather together on the 8s on News Radio 105.9 WBBM.
10: It's 20 minutes past the hour. Our top story this hour, people across Chicagoland still are suffering power outages due to Monday storms. We'll have much more on this story coming up at 31 minutes past the hour.
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0: Coming up on Bloomberg Business, Hollywood's biggest union is speaking out about a possible mega media merger. It's 21 minutes past the hour.
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0: It's 23 minutes past the hour from Bloomberg Business. Here's Tom Busby.
8: Apple is once again the most valuable company in the world as it takes aim at Meta's smart glasses with plans to unveil smart glasses of its own next June at its Worldwide Developers Conference ahead of a summer 2027 release. Shares of NVIDIA, meantime, tumbling 5% today on a sell-off in chipmaker shares and worries about $750 billion in financing deals it made with OpenAI and SK Corp. That weighed on the tech sector today, but stocks ended mostly higher on renewed hopes for peace talks in Iran and with sharply lower oil prices. The Dow, 263 points higher today, 0.5% higher. The tech-heavy Nasdaq lost 44, the S&P added 1, and oil fell 7%, ending at $82.61 a barrel. And Hollywood's biggest union, SAG-AFTRA, coming out against the Paramount Skydance Warner Brothers Discovery merger unless, quote, enforceable safeguards are established to maintain TV and film production in the U.S. But that merger's already on hold as it faces several other lawsuits. With business at 23 and 53 from the Bloomberg Newsroom, Tom Busby, News Radio 105.9 WBBM.
0: Coming up, the latest in traffic and weather, it's 24 minutes past the hour.
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9: 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Chicago and Illinois are heading into a pivotal midterm election with decisions that will shape everything from public safety and transit funding to taxes, schools, and the future of downtown. And WBBM News Radio will be everywhere the story unfolds. You'll hear directly from the candidates, the power brokers, and the people most affected, from the neighborhoods of Chicago to the suburbs and across the state. We go beyond the headlines to break down what's really at stake and what it means for you.
11: J.B. Pritzker.
14: People ought to pay attention to who it is actually that's trying to lower costs for them.
11: Darren Bailey.
15: Illinois is less affordable because of J.B. Pritzker.
28: 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As the campaigns ramp up, WBBM reporters are on the ground at community meetings, union halls, and campaign stops across the region. We'll bring you the energy of this political season, the debates over crime and policing, the future of public transit, economic pressure on families, and the direction of leadership in Chicago.
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22: AccuWeather forecast for the rest of today. Drenching thunderstorms that can produce damaging winds and cause flash flooding.
23: When you're on the go, in the city, or just planning out your day, you need a weather forecast you can rely on. At WBBM News Radio, we understand how quickly things can change in Chicago. Bright and sunny one minute, storm clouds rolling in the next. That's why we bring you traffic and weather together on the 8s every 10 minutes, every day, no matter what. It's not just a forecast. It's a plan for your day.
5: Strong to severe thunderstorms moving through the area. Possibility of tornadoes as well.
29: Rain and some thunder with some severe weather possible.
30: Stay weather aware. We are expecting thunderstorms to rapidly develop. These storms could be
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33: 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Gotta get my weather. Is it going to rain? Is it going to snow?
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23: 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And when it comes to traffic, we know every minute matters.
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37: A lot of traffic, especially coming into downtown. We'll start with the Eden, just getting to the junction. You're at 50 minutes.
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5: Traffic and weather together on the 8s. I'm Jennifer Thompson with your overnight road work. On the south side, the Dan Ryan inbound 47th Street to the Stevenson, that left lane is blocked until 5 in the morning. Outbound 75th Street to 79th, the right lane is closed until 6 a.m. I-57 inbound Halsted to the Dan Ryan, the left lane is blocked until 5 in the morning. On the Bishop Ford, we've got long-term work. Outbound traffic is down to two lanes from 130th to 159th. The exit to eastbound Dalton is also closed. And there's long-term work, which is blocking the inbound exit ramp to eastbound Sibley. On our Illinois tollways, the Tri-State northbound 75th to the Hinsdale Oasis, the two left lanes are blocked until 5 in the morning, Irving Park to Balmoral, the three left lanes until midnight, four left lanes until 4 a.m., and two left lanes until 5 in the morning. The AccuWeather forecast overnight, 72 degrees. Tomorrow, hazy and breezy with a high of 78. You get your traffic and your weather together on the 8th on News Radio 105.9 WBBM.
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0: It's 30 minutes past the hour. Hello, I'm Roger Plummer. Thank you very much for tuning in. These are the top stories on News Radio WBBM. Hundreds of thousands of ComEd customers are still suffering power outages across Illinois.
1: This is Rachel Pearson. Search for a missing Schaumburg man leads to a grim discovery in Bussey Woods.
0: A Kansas City chief staff member's son has been arrested for allegedly shooting his own mother. Plus, President Trump says negotiations with Iran have restarted. WBBM Sports, the Cubs beat the Cardinals 7-3 in St. Louis. The White Sox lose to the Yankees 9-5 at Wright Field. WBBM Business, the Dow Jones finished up 162 points. The S&P 500 moved up just 1 point, while the NASDAQ finished down 44 points. AccuWeather says, for Tuesday, breezy, cooler, and turning less humid with some sunshine, a high of 80, but staying in the 70s along the lakefront, and Tuesday night mainly clear and comfortable, a low of 64. WBBM News Time, 31 minutes past the hour. We're continuing to monitor the aftermath of Monday storms on the Chicagoland area. Rogers Park residents were shocked by how fast the storms moved in.
2: Honestly, I have never seen anything like this.
3: These trees like have been around since I was a child. I used to live, we used to live here when I was 8 and then moved away for a couple of years and then came back. Yeah, so, these trees have been around longer than me. So it's just surprising to see the damage that all these winds did.
0: Now, several residents are cleaning up branches and debris while hundreds of thousands of others are still without power. ComEd reports roughly 6,000 active outages affecting more than 250,000 residents and businesses across the city and surrounding suburbs. Christina Lynch is the communication manager at ComEd.
4: The hardest hit areas are pretty much on the outskirts of the city for the most. To the south, it was hit really hard. University Park, Chicago Heights, Frankfort, all of those areas to the south of the city. Then we have a lot of damage up north as well. And, North Chicago, Waukegan, Evanston, there's a lot of damage. And then to the west of the city, West Chicago to Oak Park, there's a lot of damage west as well. So, like I said, it was a very, wide-ranging storm.
0: And over in northwest Indiana, NIPSCO crews are working to restore power to 50,000 customers who've been affected. Human remains were discovered in Elk Grove Village during the search for a missing Schaumburg man. WBBM's Rachel Pearson has the details.
1: The remains were found in Bussey Woods Saturday evening as Schaumburg Police and Forest Preserves of Cook County Police searched for 43-year-old Anthony Rickert, who's been missing since June 25th. The Cook County Medical Examiner's Office will determine the person's identity and cause of death. Forest Preserve Police are leading the death investigation and say there's no indication of any danger to the public. Schaumburg Police continue searching for Rickert. Rachel Pearson, News Radio, 105.9 WBBM.
0: Kansas City Chiefs head coach Andy Reid says the team's thoughts and prayers are with offensive coordinator Eric Bieniemy, whose wife was allegedly shot by the couple's son. ABC's Rena Roy reports that the shooting happened at Bieniemy's home in Virginia on Sunday night.
6: The Loudoun County Sheriff's Office saying 57-year-old Mia Bieniemy, who's married to Chiefs offensive coordinator Eric Bieniemy, was shot around 7:30 Sunday night. Sources telling ESPN she was shot in the chest and arm. The couple's son, 27-year-old Elijah Bieniemy, arrested and charged with malicious wounding, use of a firearm in commission of a felony, and discharge of a firearm inside of a dwelling.
0: And there's been a positive update. Bieniemy's wife is described as being in stable condition as of Monday evening. Despite denials from Iran, President Trump insisted that there are very friendly negotiations with Tehran happening. However, he said he's in no rush to reach another ceasefire deal with Iran.
7: We have destroyed their navy. We've destroyed their air force. We've destroyed their leadership. We've destroyed their anti-aircraft weaponry. Their drones are being made at a rate of about 7%.
0: Mediators are also working to bridge the gap between the U.S. and Iran in the hopes to return to an interim ceasefire deal that had collapsed after exchanges of fire. Chicago police are searching for a suspect who allegedly robbed a McDonald's in Belmont Cragen on Monday.
8: Police say a robber jumped through the drive-thru window of the McDonald's at Belden and Cicero and stole a cash register. It happened shortly before 3:30 a.m. Police say the suspect was in a car at the drive-thru window when he jumped out of the car and through the window. The man implied he had a weapon, stole the cash register, and fled the scene. The cash register was then found shortly after, a few blocks away on Lowell Avenue near Fullerton Avenue. No injuries were reported and no arrests have been made. Carolina Garibe, News Radio 105.9 WBBM.
0: Coming up, the latest in traffic and weather. It's 35 minutes past the hour.
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13: Beyond Hunger is a food pantry, but we also offer a drive-through, and we have a home delivery program that serves Austin and Oak Park, as well as nutrition education. We have dietitians on staff and benefits access, so helping people sign up for SNAP, RTA rides, and Medicaid.
14: And here we are on a Saturday, and you're very busy.
13: Very busy. We have seen record numbers. Last Saturday, we served 422 households, which is about 1,200 individuals, and it's the most we've ever served in our entire history. A real feeling of scarcity right now, and we're just trying to make sure we have enough so that we can serve the people that are coming.
11: That's what we call a WBBM News Radio difference maker. Stories of people stepping up and making a real impact. And in neighborhoods across Chicago, the places that bring us together have stories too. Made in Chicago is about the small businesses and the local dreams that shape the streets we live on, providing opportunities and helping our communities grow.
8: It's canning day at Aris Cider House Brewery and Restaurant in Old Irving Park.
15: We have a blush cider, which is our two different types of cherry cider.
8: Aris co-owner Michelle Foyk says everything from canning to keg filling to cider processing is done in-house. And after 3 years of work, Aris opened for business in 2018, becoming the first woman-owned brewery in Illinois. Foyk says they take a culinary approach to cider while still making them easy to drink.
15: One of the things that we like to do is show people that it's an introductory cider. We always want to be able to say, hey, you know those Granny Smith apples that you eat at home? Well, this actually tastes like a Granny Smith apple.
11: These are the voices behind the stories. Not just what's happening, but who it's happening to. 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
18: I'm Lisa Costin with your overnight road work. On the Edens in both directions, Huey to Dempster, the two right lanes closed until 5 a.m. On the Eisenhower inbound, St. Charles to the Tri-State, the two right lanes till 5 a.m. Long-term work blocking the outbound ramp to the southbound Tri-State until the end of 2026. The outbound ramp to the northbound Tri-State is also closed until December of 2027. On I-57 inbound, Halstead to the Dan Ryan, the left lane closed until 5 a.m. On 89-94, the ramps to southbound Klein Avenue closed until mid-August. Long-term work blocking the eastbound exit ramp to northbound Ripley and the westbound exit ramp to southbound Ripley until early September. Get traffic and weather together on the 8th on News Radio 105.9 WBBM.
19: WBBM AccuWeather. For the overnight hours, can't rule out a shower or thunderstorm. Most of the time it will be rain-free. It'll still be humid with a low down to 69. It will be turning less humid for the day Tuesday. Cooler as well with some sunshine. We'll have a high of 80, staying in the 70s along the lakefront. Mainly clear Tuesday night, low down to 64, and then a pleasant day Wednesday. Sunshine and low humidity, high 84, but mainly in the 70s at the lakefront. I'm AccuWeather meteorologist Matt Rindy.
0: It's 40 minutes past the hour. A treasure trove of sports memorabilia will be on display and up for auction in Rosemont this week.
5: It's fun just to see a lot of the history.
20: We are getting an up-close and personal tour of the more than $32 million worth of items. It'll be a part of the annual Sports Collectors Convention at the Donald E. Stevens Convention Center starting Wednesday. 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
22: Game used Ken Griffey Jr. earlier bat from the late 80s, early 90s. Shohei Ohtani, once-in-a-lifetime player. That's a rookie bat photo matched to a few home runs. Two of the most iconic jerseys in this auction. 1963, Sandy Koufax. 1937, Lou Gehrig. Kind of towards the end of his career.
20: We're standing next to $4 million in jerseys. What is it like for you to get to just be in this space?
22: It's a rotating museum. To get to see it, to get to hear the stories behind it, it's so much fun, and it never gets old.
20: There are also vintage and modern cards, autographs, and what's a sports auction without some Michael Jordan memorabilia? It runs through late August. Andy Dane, News Radio, 105.9 WBBM.
0: And speaking of sports, some White Sox fans are hoping to cash in on Munetaka Murakami's impressive rookie season.
23: They were free, but some fans are selling them for upwards of $119. Bobbleheads given away at the game against the Astros are showing up on eBay, inscribed with the phrase, "I have power." The bobbleheads commemorate the first baseman's first home run. They were part of the celebration that saw Murakami's parents throw out the first pitch and him help the team to a 12-3 win. The collectibles were sponsored by Toto. The toilet manufacturer says when Murakami joined the White Sox, he requested the team install a bidet in the clubhouse. Nancy Hardy, News Radio 105.9 WBBM.
0: Coming up, top trending stories and sports. 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
0: Not only is Christopher Nolan's film adaptation of The Odyssey a summer hit, it's causing a wave in book sales. Fans of the film are now flocking to bookstores to read the original work by Homer, as sales across all editions of The Odyssey are up by 76%, according to Circana BookScan. Plus, Variety reports an uptick in streams on Spotify for the audiobook version of the centuries-old story. Spotify says the novel has now been listened to for the equivalent of more than 43 years of continuous playback time. It's 46 minutes past the hour. Time for WBBM Sports in St. Louis. The Cubs defeat the Cardinals 7-3 in the first game of that four-game series. And at Wrigley Field, the White Sox are beat up by the Yankees 9-5 in the first game of that four-game series. Now with more sports, WBBM's Rick Gregg.
27: In the history of the National League, no pitcher that has thrown at least 70 innings in a season has given up more home runs per nine innings than Jameson Taillon, which is why he's no longer a Chicago Cub.
28: I told JMO last night that I'm a little confused. You know, we're trying to figure out how to make this better and why it's kind of gone this direction, and it was a little bit hard to figure out. Unfortunately, the hitters were obviously telling us something different.
27: Craig Counsell, before Monday night's game with the Cardinals and after Taillon was designated for assignment, Counsell says the Cubs will absolutely miss Taillon's presence in the clubhouse and willingness to teach other players what it means to be a pro, but the time had come. Javier Assad is likely to take his rotation spot for now. Colin Ray starts Tuesday night in St. Louis. The White Sox got outfielder Everson Pereira back from the injury list Junior Perez back to AAA. Bears training camp has arrived. Veterans report in the morning, and we'll hear from GM Ryan Poles and head coach Ben Johnson about the status of the club and individual players like Kyler Gordon, who currently sits on the physically unable to perform list. University of Illinois football players will wear ads for Busey Bank on their jerseys this season, first jersey ad the Illini have ever worn. North Carolina put football general manager Mike Lombardi on paid leave, reportedly after a former employee's human resources complaint. No further details available. With sports at 16 and 46 past each hour, Rick Gregg, News Radio 105.9 WBBM.
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2: I'm WBBM News Radio political editor Jeff Buckles. The Chicago area is heading into one of the most important election years in recent memory, and WBBM News Radio will be all over the action. From the race for governor to pivotal contests for Congress, local offices, key referendums that will shape the future of our state, our newsroom will deliver comprehensive coverage every step of the way. You'll hear the voices of candidates and voters from every corner of our region and the state, from downtown Chicago to the suburbs, from Rockford to Carbondale. We will take you beyond campaign speeches to explain what's really at stake.
3: I'm morning news anchor Cisco Cotto. As candidates hit the campaign trail, WBBM reporters will be there inside union halls, school auditoriums, and debate stages. We'll bring you the energy of campaign season, the rallies, the policy debates, and the unexpected moments that define every election. We'll separate fact from fiction and help you understand how national issues are playing out right here at home.
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10: 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I'm Jennifer Thompson with your overnight road work. On our Illinois tollways, the Tri-State Tollway I-294 northbound, 75th Street to the Hinsdale Oasis, the two left lanes are blocked until 5 in the morning. Irving Park Road to Balmoral, the three left lanes are closed until midnight, the four left lanes until 4 a.m., and the two left lanes until 5 in the morning. Southbound, the exit ramp to the inbound Eisenhower is closed from 11 p.m. until 5 in the morning. Detours are posted. The Hinsdale Oasis to the Stevenson, the two right lanes are blocked until 10 p.m., the three right lanes until 11 p.m., the four right lanes until 5 a.m., and the two right lanes until 6 in the morning. Now, this is long-term northbound. There's a lane split from Roosevelt Road to past the Eisenhower. Three left, two right, southbound, before the Eisenhower to the Cermak Toll Plaza, three left, one right. The AccuWeather forecast, overnight 72, tomorrow hazy, breezy, high 78. Get traffic and weather together on the 8th on News Radio 105.9 WBBM.
1: It's 50 minutes past the hour. We're learning new details about the allegations made against a former member of the Biden administration.
8: More than a month after former Transportation Secretary Pete Buttigieg was separated from his four-year-old twins for 24 hours because of a false Child Protective Services complaint in Michigan, the Washington Post is reporting new details about the person behind the call. Reporters used a partially redacted Michigan State Police report to identify and contact a woman who acknowledged making the report against Buttigieg, but could not provide any evidence to support her allegations. The Post did not identify the woman, saying it was unclear whether she understood she was speaking with reporters on the record. Authorities in a police report described the woman as being possibly mentally unstable. The Michigan Attorney's Office is still investigating how the case against Buttigieg was handled. Mallory Vorbroker, News Radio 105.9 WBBM.
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13: The golden age of foldable phones has arrived. Samsung worked out some of the earlier kinks. Today showed off its newest foldable phone, the Galaxy Z Fold 8, which ships August 7th and comes with a shorter, wider screen that's perfect for watching videos. Apple's gearing up to release its first ever folding iPhone in about 2 months. Easing tensions in Iran, sending oil prices plunging today, down more than 7%, closing at $82.61 a barrel. But those gains were kept in check as investors began dumping out of chipmaker shares again, ahead of more megatech earnings this week, and after NVIDIA made $750 billion worth of financing commitments with OpenAI and a South Korean tech giant. At the close, the Dow was 263 points higher, up half of 1%. The tech-heavy NASDAQ, though, down 44. The S&P added 1. And Ford and GM in a race to build the Army's next-gen tactical pickup trucks, which can double as power banks on wheels on the battlefield. With business at 23 and 53 from the Bloomberg Newsroom, Tom Busby, News Radio 105.9 WBBM.
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4: I'm WBBM News Radio political editor Jeff Buckles. Chicago and Illinois are heading into a pivotal midterm election with decisions that will shape everything from public safety and transit funding to taxes, schools, and the future of downtown. And WBBM News Radio will be everywhere the story unfolds. You'll hear directly from the candidates, the power brokers, and the people most affected, from the neighborhoods of Chicago to the suburbs and across the state. We go beyond the headlines to break down what's really at stake and what it means for you.
5: J.B. Pritzker.
6: People ought to pay attention to who it is actually that's trying to lower costs for them.
5: Darren Bailey.
7: Illinois is less affordable because of J.B. Pritzker.
8: I'm WBBM morning news anchor Cisco Cotto. As the campaigns ramp up, WBBM reporters are on the ground at community meetings, union halls, and campaign stops across the region. We'll bring you the energy of this political season, the debates over crime and policing, the future of public transit, economic pressure on families, and the direction of leadership in Chicago.
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15: AccuWeather the forecast for the rest of today. Drenching thunderstorms that can produce damaging winds and cause flash flooding.
16: When you're on the go, in the city, or just planning out your day, you need a weather forecast you can rely on. 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Bright and sunny one minute, storm clouds rolling in the next. That's why we bring you traffic and weather together on the 8s every 10 minutes, every day, no matter what. It's not just a forecast. It's a plan for your day.
17: Strong to severe thunderstorms moving through the area. Possibility of tornadoes as well.
18: Rain and some thunder with some severe weather possible.
19: Stay weather aware. We are expecting thunderstorms to rapidly develop. These storms could be
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21: Know what to plan for the rest of the day, what you can and can't do.
22: Gotta get my traffic, gotta get my weather. Is it gonna rain? Is it gonna snow?
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16: 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And when it comes to traffic, we know every minute matters.
25: How are the roads, Neil?
26: A lot of traffic, especially coming into downtown. We'll start with the Eden, just getting to the junction. You're at 50 minutes.
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2: Traffic and weather together on the 8s. I'm Lisa Costi with your overnight road work. On I-94, long-term work with the left lane closed in both directions between US 421 and US 20 in Michigan City until further notice. On 80-94, the ramps to southbound Klein Avenue closed until mid-August. Long-term work blocking the eastbound exit ramp to northbound Ripley and the westbound exit ramp to southbound Ripley until early September. On I-80 in both directions, Richards to US 30, the two right lanes closed until 5 a.m. The eastbound exit ramp to northbound Chicago Street closed until late October of 2028, and the westbound exit ramp to Chicago Street closed until late October of 2028 as well. And on I-57, inbound, Halsted to the Dan Ryan, the left lane closed till 5 a.m. Your AccuWeather forecast, humid with strong storms and a low around 69. Later today, hazy, breezy, and less humid and a high of 81. Get traffic and weather together on the 8s on News Radio 105.9 WBBM.
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4: From ABC News, I'm Stephanie Officer. A Los Angeles judge has ruled there is enough evidence to put singer David, real name David Burke, on trial for the death and dismemberment of 14-year-old Celeste Rivas Hernandez. District Attorney Nathan Hochman says his office is still weighing whether to seek the death penalty in the case. Burke has pleaded not guilty. His attorneys argue there is insufficient evidence for murder.
5: Judge Charlene Olmedo held David Anthony Burke, who goes by the name of a singer, David spelled D4VT, to answer for the horrific and barbaric killing of a 14-year-old at the time, Celeste Rivas Hernandez.
4: Members of President Trump's own party expressing concerns about the thousands of Haitians losing their legal status to stay in the U.S. under a Supreme Court ruling last month that takes effect this week. In an interview with ABC News, Republican Governor Mike DeWine says Haitians filled jobs in cities like Springfield, helping Ohio grow.
6: Were people who came to Springfield because there were open jobs in Springfield. And when you talk to the employers, they hired the Haitians despite maybe a language barrier, despite maybe a cultural barrier. They hired them because they needed workers, and the Haitians wanted to work. And what the employers will tell you is that they've been very good workers. They show up on time. They pass drug tests.
4: The Pima County Sheriff's Department in Arizona says the investigation into Nancy Guthrie's disappearance nearly 6 months ago remains active and ongoing, though without a significant development. ABC's Aaron Katursky.
7: Help us bring this situation to an end.
8: Investigators are still trying to trace the items worn by the masked man on Nancy Guthrie's doorstep. The mask, gloves, backpack, and holster. And they're testing a hair and mixed DNA sample found in her home. The sheriff says the analysis of DNA and digital evidence has been underway for the past 6 months and is a time-intensive process.
4: You're listening to ABC News.
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2: Former FBI Director James Comey wants his federal case dismissed.
3: Defense lawyers accused the Department of Justice of singling out Comey to, quote, prosecute one of the president's most prominent critics. They argue that the photo of seashells arranged in the numbers 86-47 are a kind of political speech protected by the First Amendment. Comey has vigorously denied that his post was ever intended as a threat against Trump and is expected to plead not guilty in an arraignment scheduled for next month in North Carolina. Peter Harlambous, ABC News.
2: Critics like in the New York mayor's latest plan to communist breadlines.
4: In New York City, Mayor Zoran Mamdani says lower prices are coming to the Big Apple, announcing a project to open 5 government-owned grocery stores to offer a 30% discount on produce, meat, and other food staples.
5: Once a month, our 5 city-run grocery stores will set prices for this core set of goods at 30% below typical retail prices. No exceptions. No gimmicks.
4: The first grocery store will open in the Bronx by the end of 2027, and the 4 others will follow by the end of his term. Michelle Franzen, ABC News.
2: Police say a circus artist was accidentally shot in the neck with an arrow during a New York County Fair performance Friday. The ringmaster says the 38-year-old was shot in soft tissue with no major blood vessels hit. Well, 2 separate meteor showers will peak in the last days of July. Depending on the weather and the moon, some could see 5 to 10 meteors per hour. I'm Stephanie Officer, ABC News.
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7: It's 5 minutes past the hour. Hello, I'm Roger Plummer, and thank you so much for listening. AccuWeather says a beach hazard statement is in effect for dangerous surf and strong rip currents from 3 a.m. Tuesday through 10 a.m. Wednesday. Meanwhile, Tuesday, breezy, cooler, and turning less humid with some sunshine, a high of 80, but staying in the 70s along the lakefront. Tuesday night, mainly clear and comfortable, a low of 64. We'll check the AccuWeather 5-day forecast in 10 minutes, but first, our top local story on News Radio WBBM. Monday afternoon storms made a mess of the Chicago area, flooding roads, downing power lines, and leaving hundreds of thousands of people without power. This man lives in the Rogers Park neighborhood on the north side, where there was extensive tree damage.
8: We were only gone for like 2 hours, too, and everything's completely different. Now the whole block's got to be shut down. It's not good.
7: About 500,000 ComEd customers were affected by power outages, and over in Northwest Indiana, about 60,000 NIPSCO customers were without power. A rescue mission is still underway in West Suburban Downers Grove as one contractor remains trapped in a storm sewer. 2 contractors were working at a construction site near Washington and Curtis when the rain started on Monday. Downers Grove fire crews were able to rescue one of the contractors. However, the other one remains trapped, and first responders have not been able to make contact. The rescued worker is reportedly in good condition. The water levels in the sewers are making it difficult to locate the other contractor. Restaurants across Chicago are adjusting their menus as concerns grow over the multi-state cyclospora outbreak.
9: Chicago restaurants are feeling the impact as customers think twice before ordering salads or really any food with lettuce.
10: You know, customers are rightfully worried, and restaurant sales of one of their key items, salads, is dropping very, very quickly.
9: Izzy Karish, president of Hospitality Works in Chicago, tells the Noon Business Hour, rather than removing lettuce from the menu altogether, many eateries are turning to local growers and indoor hydroponic farms.
10: We haven't seen anything with local markets. So if my restaurants have any lettuce, we buy it local. Tell the customer, look, this is all local. It's all farmed within 100 miles of the restaurant. and it gives them a better opportunity to sell it.
9: Rachel Pearson, News.

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1: People like complaining about rising property taxes, but the Cook County Treasurer says a new analysis from her office suggests few people actually channel that anger into votes. Maria Pappas' office looked at voter turnout for 20% property tax increase issues placed before Cook County voters since 2020 and found it averaged only about 20%. Pappas says a lot of people may believe their votes don't make a difference, and she has a simple message for them.
2: Get off your hind end and get up and get out and vote and quit complaining. Because if you don't do something about it, this less than 20% of the people are going to have command of what's happening, including who they elect and how much the taxes go up.
1: In some issues, a total number of registered voters that decided a property tax increase was less than 10%. It's 8 minutes past the hour.
3: Traffic and weather together on the 8th. I'm Jennifer Thompson with your overnight road work. The Edens I-94 in both directions, 2E to Dempster. The two right lanes are blocked until 5 a.m. The Eisenhower I-290 inbound St. Charles to the Tri-State. Those two right lanes are blocked until 5 a.m. There's also long-term work, which is blocking the outbound ramp to the southbound Tri-State until the end of the year. The outbound ramp to the northbound Tri-State is also closed. The inbound Stevenson near the Tri-State. The two right lanes are closed until 5 in the morning. I-55 in Will County southbound at Joliet Road. The right lane is closed until 5 a.m. Route 59 to I-80. That left lane is blocked until 6 in the morning. The Dan Ryan inbound 47th Street to the Stevenson. The left lane is closed until 5 a.m. Outbound 75th to 79th. The right lane is blocked until 6 a.m. The AccuWeather forecast overnight, 72 degrees. Tomorrow, hazy and breezy, high 78. Get traffic and weather together on the 8th. 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
1: It's 11 minutes past the hour. Illinois' Democratic Governor J.B. Pritzker joined a prominent Republican counterpart and other leaders at a conference in Chicago on Monday to talk about how to make political debate more constructive and less destructive.
12: Guess what? You represent everybody.
13: The governor told the audience at the National Conference of State Legislatures Summit here that putting the rancor of a campaign in the rearview mirror is important once a politician is elected.
12: It's not about, scoring political points, but rather delivering for everybody, even if they didn't vote for you.
13: Oklahoma's Republican Governor Kevin Stitt, who describes himself as a friend of Pritzker's despite their political differences, echoed that.
14: When you boil it down, we all are Americans, and we need to be reminded about that. Let's move our states forward.
13: And Pennsylvania State House Speaker Joanna McClinton reminded the audience about the consequences of toxic political debate, including last year's assassination of former Minnesota House Speaker Melissa Hortman.
15: We have to be the leaders. We have to be the peacemakers. And it's up to us to show what this democracy will be all about for the next 250 years.
13: The conference runs here through Wednesday. We're at McCormick Place. 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
1: Police have announced charges against a Joliet man who they say tried to steal a car but could not because he doesn't know how to drive a stick shift.
16: 41-year-old Antoine Williams was arrested Friday morning after Joliet police say a man told officers he was carjacked by a man with a gun. Police say Williams allegedly ordered the man to get out of his pickup truck near Ottawa and McDonough Streets and then tried to drive off, but gave up when he realized it had a manual transmission. Police say he ordered the victim to leave and then took off on foot. Officers found Williams about a half a mile away with what they believe is cocaine, but no gun. 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
1: Coming up, the AccuWeather 5-day forecast and sports. It's 13 minutes past the hour.
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1: It's 15 minutes past the hour. 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Here's meteorologist Matt Rindy.
22: For the overnight hours, we can't rule out a shower or thunderstorm. Otherwise, we'll have some clouds. It'll be breezy and humid with a low down to 69. And then for the day, Tuesday, it's going to stay breezy and cooler. And it will be turning less humid with some sunshine. We'll have a high up to 80, but staying in the 70s along the lakefront. And then mainly clear and comfortable Tuesday night, low down to 64. And Wednesday will be a pleasant day with sunshine and low humidity. We'll have a high of 84, but mainly in the 70s along the lakefront. And then sunshine mixing with some clouds on Thursday and very warm with a high up to 87. Mostly cloudy on Friday with some showers possible and a high of 82. I'm AccuWeather meteorologist Matt Rindy.
1: 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Poor pitching and poor defense is not a good formula to win, and the White Sox did not. They lose to the Yankees 9-5 at Wright Field. 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
23: In the history of the National League, no pitcher that has thrown at least 70 innings in a season has given up more home runs per nine innings than Jameson Taillon, which is why he's no longer a Chicago Cub.
24: I told JMO last night that I'm a little confused. You know, we're trying to figure out how to make this better and why it's kind of gone this direction, and it was a little bit hard to figure out. Unfortunately, the hitters were obviously telling us something different.
23: Craig Counsell, before Monday night's game with the Cardinals and after Taillon was designated for assignment, Counsell says the Cubs will absolutely miss Taillon's presence in the clubhouse and willingness to teach other players what it means to be a pro, but the time had come. Javier Assad is likely to take his rotation spot for now. Colin Ray starts Tuesday night in St. Louis. The White Sox got outfielder Everson Pereira back from the injury list, Junior Perez back to AAA. Bears training camp has arrived. Veterans report in the morning, and we'll hear from GM Ryan Poles and head coach Ben Johnson about the status of the club and individual players like Kyler Gordon, who currently sits on the physically unable to perform list. University of Illinois football players will wear ads for Busey Bank on their jerseys this season. First jersey ad the Illini have ever worn. North Carolina put football general manager Mike Lombardi on paid leave, reportedly after a former employee's human resources complaint. No further details available. With sports at 16 and 46 past each hour, Rick Gregg, News Radio 105.9 WBBM.
1: It's coming up on 18 minutes past the hour with traffic and weather together.

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4: Traffic and weather together on the 8th. I'm Lisa Costi with your overnight road work. On the Stevenson inbound near the tri-state, the two right lanes closed until 5 a.m. On I-55 in Will County at Joliet Road southbound, the right lane closed until 5 a.m. Route 59 to I-80, the left lane till 6 a.m. Long-term work closing the southbound ramp to eastbound I-80 until the fall of 2026. On the Bishop Ford, long-term work outbound with traffic down to two lanes from 130th to 159th streets. That's until December. The exit to eastbound Dalton is also closed until December. And then long-term work blocking the inbound exit ramp to eastbound Sibley. That's until late October of this year. Your AccuWeather forecast, humid with some strong storms and a low around 69. Later today, hazy, breezy, and less humid with a high of 81. Get traffic and weather together on the 8th on News Radio 105.9 WBBM.
0: Our top story this hour, a storm swept through Chicagoland on Monday, affecting hundreds of thousands of people and businesses. We'll have much more on this story coming up at 31 minutes past the hour.
5: A food allergy is an abnormal and possibly life-threatening reaction by the body's immune system to certain foods. I'm Dr. Leanne Holloway from Loyola Medicine with A Minute for Kids. Food allergies affect 3 to 6% of children, according to the CDC. Allergic diseases have increased in children in recent years, and scientists don't fully understand why. Babies are more likely to develop allergies if there's a family history of allergic diseases like eczema, asthma, hay fever, or food allergies. If there is no genetic history of allergies, babies still can develop them. If you know your child has an allergic disease, it's important to talk to your healthcare provider to check what else they may be allergic to. For more information, go to loyolamedicine.org/foodallergies. I'm Dr. Leanne Holloway for News Radio 105.9 WBBM.
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7: The golden age of foldable phones has arrived. Samsung worked out some of the earlier kinks. Today showed off its newest foldable phone, the Galaxy Z Fold 8, which ships August 7th and comes with a shorter, wider screen that's perfect for watching videos. Apple's gearing up to release its first ever folding iPhone in about 2 months. Easing tensions in Iran, sending oil prices plunging today, down more than 7%, closing at $82.61 a barrel. But those gains were kept in check as investors began dumping out of chipmaker shares again, ahead of more megatech earnings this week and after NVIDIA made $750 billion worth of financing commitments with OpenAI and a South Korean tech giant. At the close, the Dow was 263 points higher, up half of 1%. The tech-heavy Nasdaq, though, down 44. The S&P added 1. And Ford and GM in a race to build the Army's next-gen tactical pickup trucks, which can double as power banks on wheels on the battlefield. With business at 23 and 53 from the Bloomberg Newsroom, Tom Busby, News Radio 105.9 WBBM.
0: Police are searching for a crew of smash-and-grab burglars who hit a Shell gas station on the north side early Monday morning. They made off with an ATM after crashing a Jeep into the station on the corner of Ashland and Diversey. Police say the ATM contained about $75,000. The owner of the Shell gas station says he doesn't have working cameras, so the incident was not caught on tape. Coming up, the latest in traffic and weather. It's 24 minutes past the hour.
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13: In this city, the biggest stories don't always start with headlines. 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
15: 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We have dietitians on staff and benefits access, so helping people sign up for SNAP, RTA rides, and Medicaid.
16: And here we are on a Saturday, and you're very busy.
15: Very busy. We have seen record numbers. Last Saturday, we served 422 households, which is about 1,200 individuals, and it's the most we've ever served in our entire history. A real feeling of scarcity right now, and we're just trying to make sure we have enough so that we can serve the people that are coming.
13: That's what we call a WBBM News Radio difference maker. Stories of people stepping up and making a real impact. And in neighborhoods across Chicago, the places that bring us together have stories too. Made in Chicago is about the small businesses and the local dreams that shape the streets we live on, providing opportunities and helping our communities grow.
17: It's canning day at Aris Cider House Brewery and Restaurant in Old Irving Park.
18: We have a blush cider, which is our two different types of cherry cider.
17: Aris co-owner Michelle Foyk says everything from canning to keg filling to cider processing is done in-house. And after 3 years of work, Aris opened for business in 2018, becoming the first woman-owned brewery in Illinois. Foyk says they take a culinary approach to cider while still making them easy to drink.
18: One of the things that we like to do is show people that it's an introductory cider. We always want to be able to say, hey, you know those Granny Smith apples that you eat at home? Well, this actually tastes like a Granny Smith apple.
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23: In weather, together on the 8th, I'm Jennifer Thompson with your overnight road work. On the south side, the Dan Ryan inbound 47th Street to the Stevenson, that left lane is blocked until 5 in the morning. Outbound 75th Street to 79th, the right lane is closed until 6 a.m. I-57 inbound Halsted to the Dan Ryan, the left lane is blocked until 5 in the morning. On the Bishop Ford, we've got long-term work. Outbound traffic is down to two lanes from 130th to 159th. The exit to eastbound Dalton is also closed. And there's long-term work, which is blocking the inbound exit ramp to eastbound Sibley. On our Illinois tollways, the Tri-State northbound 75th to the Hinsdale Oasis, the two left lanes are blocked until 5 in the morning. Irving Park to Balmoral, the three left lanes until midnight, four left lanes until 4 a.m., and two left lanes until 5 in the morning. The AccuWeather forecast overnight, 72 degrees. Tomorrow, hazy and breezy with a high of 78. You get your traffic and your weather together on the 8th on News Radio 105.9 WBBM.
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0: It's 30 minutes past the hour. Hello, I'm Roger Plummer. Thanks so much for tuning in. These are the top stories on News Radio WBBM. Heavy rains and strong winds caused havoc in and around Chicago on Monday. Investigators found human remains in Bussey Woods while searching for a missing Schaumburg man.
24: This is Carolina Guerrero. Chicago police are investigating the robbery of a McDonald's on the northwest side.
0: Plus, authorities have found out more about the deaths of eight members of a Michigan family last week. WBBM Sports, the White Sox lose to the Yankees 9-5 at Wrigley Field. WBBM Business, the Dow Jones finished up 162 points. The S&P 500 moved up just 1 point, while the NASDAQ finished down 44 points. AccuWeather says for Tuesday, breezy, cooler, and turning less humid, with some sunshine, a high of 80, but staying in the 70s along the lakefront. Tuesday night, mainly clear and comfortable, a low of 64. WBBM News Time, 31 minutes past the hour. There are widespread power outages across the Chicago area following Monday's storms. ComEd is reporting more than 270,000 homes and businesses affected. Over in Northwest Indiana, about 50,000 customers have no power. This woman was taking pictures of the damage in Rogers Park.
25: This is a whole entire grand tree being tipped by God's hand out of the ground. I'm seeing roots from the tree literally come. Like, this is, oh my God. This is something you see like from a storybook, from a movie.
0: Meanwhile, local reservoirs are holding up well despite the fast-moving storms. Ed Stoddicker is Director of Maintenance and Operations with the Water Reclamation District.
26: Before the storm, we started drawing down the waterways, and the waterways are stable right now. And with the rain pulling out, we'll actually start having the waterways recede and start dropping to get ready for the next storm.
0: Monday storms created an emergency situation in West Suburban Downers Grove. Two workers were trapped in a storm sewer on Monday. They were working at a construction site near Washington and Curtis when the rain started. Officials rescued one of the workers, and he is in good condition. The other worker still has not been found. The search for a missing Schaumburg man has taken a troubling turn. WBBM's Rachel Pearson has the details.
1: Investigators searching Bussey Woods in Elk Grove Village over the weekend found unidentified human remains. But authorities haven't said whether they're connected to the disappearance of 43-year-old Anthony Rickert, who was last seen June 25th. The Cook County Medical Examiner's Office is working to identify the remains and will determine a cause of death. Meantime, Forest Preserve's police are handling the investigation and say there's no threat to the public. Schaumburg police are still searching for Rickert. Rachel Pearson, News Radio, 105.9 WBBM.
0: Chicago police are investigating after they say a robber jumped through a drive-thru window at a McDonald's in Belmont Cragin early Monday.
2: Police say the robbery happened shortly before 3:30 a.m. at the McDonald's on Cicero and Belden. The suspect was in his car at the drive-thru window when police say he jumped out of the car and through the window. He implied he had a weapon as he stole a cash register and then fled in an unknown direction. Police say the cash register was found a few blocks away a short time later on Lowell Avenue near Fullerton Avenue. No one was injured. An investigation is ongoing. Carolina Garibe, News Radio 105.9 WBBM.
0: Authorities are now referring to the deaths of eight family members in a Michigan fire as a murder-suicide.
4: Investigators now say that Christopher Carl Kiewitz fatally shot his wife and their six children, then himself, before they were all found in their burning Michigan home last week. The children were 5 to 15 years old. Autopsies determined that all of the family members died of gunshot wounds and that Christopher's death was a suicide. The sheriff's office says the fire appears to have been intentionally set after the killings. Christopher was vice president of sales and marketing for the American Heart Association until his employment ended earlier this month. His wife, who went by Mandy, was an elementary school substitute teacher described as a kind and devoted soul. I'm Lisa Dwyer.
0: Berlin is still reeling from the attack at a pride event over the weekend that left one person dead.
5: Hundreds of thousands had come to Berlin Pride to celebrate on Saturday, though it's unclear how many were still at the festival by late evening. According to police, a white van drove into the Tiergarten Park around 10 p.m. and hit several people before colliding with a tree. Police say a woman was killed. On Monday, mourners bring flowers at a memorial at the Brandenburg Gate. Berlin resident Jürgen Goska tells the AP, "I'm just sad. We live in a city that's become dangerous, where people are free to walk around, people who are allowed to challenge our liberal democracy, and they do this with violence." Also at the Brandenburg Gate, Michael van Giel, a Dutch citizen who had come for Berlin Pride, says, "I feel my heart. Above all, I feel a great sadness, not only for the victims, but also for their loved ones. That is, the people who were injured or lost their lives. One person died as a result of the Pride event. Every victim is one too many. The attack did not occur at the festival, but along its route at the closing party. The van drove into a crowd that was likely a mix of festival goers and other locals or visitors. I am Charles Deledesma.
0: Coming up, the latest in traffic and weather, and then Stardate. It's 35 minutes past the hour.
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16: Traffic and weather together on the 8th. I'm Lisa Costi with your overnight road work.
22: On the Edens in both directions, Huey to Dempster, the two right lanes closed until 5 a.m. On the Eisenhower inbound, St. Charles to the Tri-State, the two right lanes till 5 a.m. Long-term work blocking the outbound ramp to the southbound Tri-State until the end of 2026. The outbound ramp to the northbound Tri-State is also closed until December of 2027. On I-57 inbound, Halstead to the Dan Ryan, the left lane closed until 5 a.m. On 8094, the ramps to southbound Klein Avenue closed until mid-August. Long-term work blocking the eastbound exit ramp to northbound Ripley and the westbound exit ramp to southbound Ripley until early September. Get traffic and weather together on the 8th on News Radio 105.9 WBBM.
27: WBBM AccuWeather. For the overnight hours, can't rule out a shower or thunderstorm. Most of the time, it will be rain-free. It'll still be humid with a low down to 69. It will be turning less humid for the day Tuesday, cooler as well with some sunshine. We'll have a high of 80, staying in the 70s along the lakefront. Mainly clear Tuesday night, low down to 64, and then a pleasant day Wednesday. Sunshine and low humidity, high 84, but mainly in the 70s at the lakefront. I'm AccuWeather meteorologist Matt Rindy.
0: It's 40 minutes past the hour. Here's Stardate.
28: Gliese 710 isn't much to look at. It's smaller and lighter than the sun, and just one-tenth as bright. So from its current distance of 62 light-years, it's much too faint to see with the eye alone. But come back in about 1.3 million years, and it'll be a different story. The star will shine about three times brighter than Sirius, the night's current brightest star. All the stars are on the move. Like the sun, they're orbiting the center of the Milky Way galaxy. Each star follows its own path, so its direction and speed are a little different from all the other stars. Some stars are moving toward us, while others are moving away. Gliese 710 is moving toward the sun at more than a quarter of a billion miles per year. Studies have shown that it'll pass just one-sixth of a light-year away, just 4% the distance to the current closest neighbor. That's closer than any other star will approach the sun over the next several million years. Gliese 710 will pass through the Oort cloud, a huge shell of rocky, icy bodies that surrounds the sun. That will push many of those objects toward the sun. Some of them could slam into Earth, some unneighborly gifts from a close neighbor. Gliese 710 is in Serpens, the serpent. The star is about halfway up the south-southeastern sky at nightfall. You need a telescope to see it, for now. Today's program was made possible by Mercer Caverns in Calaveras County in California's historic gold country. More information at mercercaverns.net. For the McDonald Observatory, I'm Billy Henry.
0: Coming up, top trending stories and sports. 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
0: Lego has partnered with actress and DePaul University alum Gillian Anderson to reveal an X-Files Lego set. It features more than just 1,478 pieces, but mini figures of Fox Mulder, Dana Scully, Walter Skinner, and more. The set depicts Mulder's office with a force clearing and a hovering UFO. It's 46 minutes past the hour. Time for WBBM Sports. At Wrigley Field, the Yankees and the White Sox both had 10 hits. Unfortunately for the Sox, the Yankees had 9 runs. The White Sox only had 5. Now with more sports, here's WBBM's Rick Gregg.
15: Jameson Taillon's 4-year Cubs deal first looked like an overpay, then looked pretty great, and now is over a few months earlier than planned. The team designated the homer-prone pitcher for assignment Monday, a day after he allowed 3 more long balls to reach a league-high 25.
17: You know, this year there was just less of those moments where I think he had gotten it going, and, you know, so you're finding less reasons to kind of give the next opportunity, essentially.
15: Greg Counsell, who says Javier Assad will likely start in Taillon's place this weekend when the Cubs return to Wrigley to face the Yankees. They are in St. Louis the rest of this week. The Yanks are on the south side meeting the White Sox. New York put ex-Cub outfielder Cody Bellinger on the injured list. He's out at least a month with a hamstring problem. The Sox got outfielder Everson Pereira back from his concussion. He'd been out more than a month. Junior Perez was sent back down. We'll get injury updates in the morning on Kyler Gordon and several other Bears who were at least reporting to camp unable to perform. Sometimes those are minor issues, sometimes not. GM Ryan Poles and Coach Ben Johnson to speak at the start of camp. Chiefs offensive coordinator Eric Bieniemy, who spent last year on Johnson's staff, has left his post and returned home a day after his wife was shot at the family's Virginia home. Police have charged the couple's adult son, Elijah, in the shooting. Mia Bieniemy, hospitalized, said to be in stable condition. With sports at 16 and 46 past each hour, Rick Gregg, News Radio 105.9 WBBM.
0: It's coming up on 48 minutes past the hour with traffic and weather together on the 8s.
18: I'm WBBM News Radio political editor Jeff Buckles. The Chicago area is heading into one of the most important election years in recent memory, and WBBM News Radio will be all over the action. From the race for governor to pivotal contests for Congress, local offices, key referendums that will shape the future of our state, our newsroom will deliver comprehensive coverage every step of the way. You'll hear the voices of candidates and voters from every corner of our region and the state, from downtown Chicago to the suburbs, from Rockford to Carbondale. We will take you beyond campaign speeches to explain what's really at stake.
19: I'm morning news anchor Cisco Cotto. As candidates hit the campaign trail, WBBM reporters will be there inside union halls, school auditoriums, and debate stages. We'll bring you the energy of campaign season, the rallies, the policy debates, and the unexpected moments that define every election. We'll separate fact from fiction and help you understand how national issues are playing out right here at home.
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5: Traffic and weather together on the 8th. I'm Jennifer Thompson with your overnight road work. On our Illinois tollways, the Tri-State Tollway I-294 northbound, 75th Street to the Hinsdale Oasis, the two left lanes are blocked until 5 in the morning. Irving Park Road to Balmoral, the three left lanes are closed until midnight, the four left lanes until 4 a.m., and the two left lanes until 5 in the morning. Southbound, the exit ramp to the inbound Eisenhower is closed from 11 p.m. until 5 in the morning. Detours are posted. The Hinsdale Oasis to the Stevenson, the two right lanes are blocked until 10 p.m., the three right lanes until 11 p.m., the four right lanes until 5 a.m., and the two right lanes until 6 in the morning. Now, this is long-term northbound. There's a lane split from Roosevelt Road to past the Eisenhower. Three left, two right, southbound, before the Eisenhower to the Cermak Toll Plaza, three left, one right. The AccuWeather forecast, overnight 72, tomorrow hazy, breezy, high 78. Get traffic and weather together on the 8th on News Radio 105.9 WBBM.
0: It's 50 minutes past the hour. If you weren't at Sunday's game to see the White Sox crush the Astros 12-3, you could still have a piece of the victory, but it will cost you.
8: eBay has bobbleheads of White Sox slugger Munetaka Murakami listed at $99 and higher. The giveaways were part of the celebration that saw the Japanese rookie hit two home runs against the Astros and his parents throw out the first pitch. The collectible was sponsored by Toto Washlet, a bidet seat. Murakami requested the White Sox install one at the clubhouse. Nancy Hardy, News Radio 105.9 WBBM.
0: Coming up on Bloomberg Business, there's a new most valuable company in the world. 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
0: It's 53 minutes past the hour from Bloomberg Business. 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
24: Amazon taking aim at Elon Musk's own Starlink by asking the FCC if it can begin a competing mobile phone network from low Earth orbiting satellites in space, covering remote areas around the world with messaging, data, and emergency services that can't be reached by cell phones. Renewed worries about all that big tech spending on AI sent shares of chipmakers lower today. With Nvidia down 5% and Apple shares higher, Apple's now the most valuable company on the planet, Nvidia number two. But stocks got a big lift from easing hostilities in Iran, with peace talks now possible. That sent oil sharply lower, and at Wall Street's closing bell, the Dow was 263 points higher, up 0.5%. The tech-heavy Nasdaq lost 44 points. The S&P added 1. And just ahead of football season, Campbell's Chunky Soups, jumping from the can to the freezer with 8 protein-packed chunky frozen bowl meals like chicken and mashed potatoes. With business at 23 and 53 from the Bloomberg Newsroom, Tom Busby, News Radio 105.9 WBBM.
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10: AccuWeather, the forecast for the rest of today. Drenching thunderstorms that can produce damaging winds and cause flash flooding.
11: When you're on the go, in the city, or just planning out your day, you need a weather forecast you can rely on. At WBBM News Radio, we understand how quickly things can change in Chicago. Bright and sunny one minute, storm clouds rolling in the next. That's why we bring you traffic and weather together on the 8s every 10 minutes, every day, no matter what. It's not just a forecast, it's a plan for your day.
12: Strong to severe thunderstorms moving through the area, possibility of tornadoes as
13: well. Rain and some thunder with some severe weather possible.
14: Stay weather aware. We are expecting thunderstorms to rapidly develop. These storms could be
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16: Know what to plan for the rest of the day, what you can and can't do.
17: Gotta get my traffic, gotta get my weather. Is it gonna rain? Is it gonna snow?
18: Yeah, every morning, it's traffic and weather on the 8s WBBM.
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20: How are the roads, Neil?
21: Well, a lot of traffic, especially coming into downtown. We'll start with the Eden, just getting to the junction. 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
1: Traffic and weather together on the 8th. I'm Lisa Costi with your overnight road work. On I-94, long-term work with the left lane closed in both directions between US 421 and US 20 in Michigan City until further notice. On 80-94, the ramps to southbound Klein Avenue closed until mid-August. Long-term work blocking the eastbound exit ramp to northbound Ripley and the westbound exit ramp to southbound Ripley until early September. On I-80 in both directions, Richards to US 30, the two right lanes closed until 5 a.m. The eastbound exit ramp to northbound Chicago Street closed until late October of 2028, and the westbound exit ramp to Chicago Street closed until late October of 2028 as well. And on I-57, inbound, Halsted to the Dan Ryan, the left lane closed till 5 a.m. Your AccuWeather forecast, humid with strong storms and a low around 69. Later today, hazy, breezy, and less humid and a high of 81. Get traffic and weather together on the 8th on News Radio 105.9 WBBM.
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0: Sherry Preston talks over two wars on the schedule for President Trump today.
1: President Trump is set to host back-to-back meetings with Israeli Prime Minister Netanyahu and Ukrainian President Zelensky. It will be Trump's first face-to-face meeting with Netanyahu since the Iran war began exactly 5 months ago. The White House originally predicted the war would only last a matter of weeks. With the war now entering a sixth month, there's a fragile pause in the fighting. President Trump insists friendly talks with Iran are ongoing.
0: ABC's Karen Wadd, Washington. After those meetings, the president will attend the funeral service for the late Senator Lindsey Graham at the National Cathedral in Washington. That'll happen later this afternoon. Parts of the Midwest rocked by strong storms, including at least one tornado. Kimberly Jones rode out the storm at home in Menasha, Wisconsin.
2: Working remote, and the sirens went off, and my daughter and I grabbed a cat, went in the basement, got really quiet, like ears started to pop, almost like we're on an airplane or something, and it was intense.
0: Over 375,000 power outages right now from Wisconsin through Ohio. Earthquakes rocking Japan this morning. A magnitude 7.1 quake hitting about 500 miles southwest of Tokyo. A tsunami warning is up. The man who admitted he stabbed four University of Idaho students to death now says he wants to withdraw his guilty plea. Brian Koberger now claiming he was coerced into the confession. ABC's Kana Whitworth.
3: Koberger is currently serving four consecutive life sentences. He's representing himself and has provided no new evidence. Legal experts say that post-conviction petitions are rarely overturned.
0: But Koberger says he wants to go to trial. Investigators in Seattle are still looking for a suspect after the deadly shooting at a food festival in the shadow of the Space Needle. They now think it may have been gang-related. Three people killed, four more hurt. One of them, a two-year-old, has been released from the hospital. You're listening to ABC News.
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0: New evacuations this morning had the wildfires burning in France. Officials ordering 4,000 people to get out of tourist areas along the Atlantic coast. Hundreds of thousands of people in France and Spain have already been forced from their homes because of the fires. New details on the investigation into the death of 18-year-old Nolan Wells, whose body was found after going on a 4th of July trip with friends to an island on the Mississippi coast. Witnesses now say Wells had been drinking heavily before vanishing. The state autopsy is still pending. A new message from Today Show host Savannah Guthrie begging for information about her missing mom.
6: Nearly 6 months after Nancy Guthrie was abducted from her Tucson area home by a masked man in the dark of night, a new anguished plea from daughter Savannah.
7: Nothing about our situation has changed. We have done our part. And we will never stop looking for her. We will always ache for her and feel that hole in our hearts.
6: In a new Instagram post, the Today host says she is begging her mother's captor to do the right thing now.
0: ABC's Aaron Katursky, Guthrie asking, tell us where to look for her. Singer Ariana Grande is now suing dozens of hackers she says stole personal information and unreleased music. The hackers so far unidentified. Going up for auction today, memorabilia from KFC founder Colonel Harlan Sanders, including a Daily Planner from 1964 that might have the secret recipe of 11 herbs and spices. Sherry Preston, ABC News.
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9: It's 5 minutes past the hour. Hello and welcome. I'm Roger Plummer. Thank you for listening. AccuWeather says a beach hazard statement's in effect for dangerous surf and strong rip currents from 3 a.m. Tuesday through 10 a.m. Wednesday. Tuesday, breezy, cooler, and turning less humid with some sunshine, a high of 80, but staying in the 70s along the lake. Tuesday night, mainly clear and comfortable, a low of 64. We'll check the AccuWeather 5-day forecast in 10 minutes, but first, our top local story on News Radio WBBM. More than 250,000 Chicagoland homes and businesses are still without power in the wake of Monday's severe storms. And in Northwest Indiana, NIPSCO crews are responding to more than 40,000 power outages. As some deal with the loss of power, others are assessing the storm damage and cleaning up trees and branches. However, as Rogers Park resident says here, it could have been worse.
10: Because it's two elderly people that live there.
11: Yeah.
10: And imagine if that tree just would have went that way. That would have been absolutely terrible.
9: We'll get a check of how the weather is affecting the roadways in just a few minutes at 8 minutes past the hour. A rescue mission is underway in West Suburban Downers Grove after one contractor remains trapped in a storm sewer. Two contractors are working at a construction site near Washington and Curtis when the rain started on Monday. Downers Grove fire crews were able to rescue one of the contractors. However, another remains trapped and first responders have not been able to make contact due to the water level. The rescued worker is reportedly in good condition. Meanwhile, the Interstate Sports Dome in Tinley Park suffered significant damage. A video on social media showed the entire dome had collapsed, leaving the 142,000 square foot facility exposed to the elements. The good news is that no one was injured in Tinley Park. As concerns over a lettuce-linked cyclospora outbreak continues, some Chicago restaurants are changing where they source ingredients.
12: Rather than pulling salads or other lettuce-laced items off the menu, some Chicago restaurants are shifting to locally grown produce as they respond to the growing cyclospora outbreak.
13: I'm telling my clients, look, let's not take, you know, the lettuces off the menu. However, let's order local.
12: Izzy Karish, president of Hospitality Works in Chicago, tells the Noon Business Hour the outbreak's been tied to lettuce from national suppliers, not local farms. So he advises restaurant owners to use local ingredients, help reassure customers, and also keep a popular menu item available.
13: Chicago is a big area for hyponically grown lettuces, herbs, those kind of things. And those are totally safe because they're grown indoors. They're not touched by the outside world at all.
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9: November 3rd is more than just election day. 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
14: Traffic and weather together on the 8th. I'm Jennifer Thompson with your overnight road work. The Edens I-94 in both directions, 2E to Dempster. The two right lanes are blocked until 5 a.m. The Eisenhower I-290 inbound St. Charles to the Tri-State, those two right lanes are blocked until 5 a.m. There's also long-term work, which is blocking the outbound ramp to the southbound Tri-State until the end of the year. The outbound ramp to the northbound Tri-State is also closed. The inbound Stevenson near the Tri-State, the two right lanes are closed until 5 in the morning. I-55 in Will County southbound at Joliet Road, the right lane is closed until 5 a.m. Route 59 to I-80, that left lane is blocked until 6 in the morning. The Dan Ryan inbound 47th Street to the Stevenson, the left lane is closed until 5 a.m. Outbound 75th to 79th, the right lane is blocked until 6 a.m. The AccuWeather forecast overnight, 72 degrees. Tomorrow, hazy and breezy, high 78. Get traffic and weather together on the 8th. 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
9: WBBM News Time, 11 minutes past the hour. Joliet police say an attempted carjacker was thwarted because he didn't know how to drive stick shift.
12: A man driving a pickup truck told officers after he stopped to avoid hitting a person in the street near Ottawa and McDonough, the man pulled out a gun and tried to carjack him. It was about 10:15 Friday morning, and police say the victim got out of his truck as ordered, but the would-be carjacker gave up when he realized it was a stick shift. Officers found the suspect a half mile away, holding something in his pocket, police say. After a brief chase, they arrested 41-year-old Antoine Williams of Joliet. Officers found what they believed to be cocaine on him, but no weapon. Williams has been charged with vehicular hijacking, unlawful use of a weapon by a felon, drug possession, and obstructing a peace officer. Nancy Hardy, News Radio 105.9 WBBM.
9: Next month, Chicago's LGBTQ artists and creatives will gather for a new networking event in Andersonville.
22: Thomas Sefernick says the Queer Creative Lounge won't be like your typical networking event.
23: I found that a lot of networking events were, it's either clicky or there's just not enough of interaction, I feel. And so I feel like this event is going to be something different where you just come as you are, you have a drink, or if you don't drink, have a mocktail, and just kind of interact with people just like, you know, a regular social setting.
22: Sefernick is a producer at Z-Mark Productions. He says the Queer Creative Lounge, taking place at Will's Martini Lounge on August 26th, is also a fundraiser to support one of the company's films, Castaway. He says during a time where LGBTQ+ creatives face shrinking funding opportunities and increased barriers,

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2: It's 15 minutes past the hour. 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Here's meteorologist Matt Rendy.
5: For the overnight hours, we can't rule out a shower or thunderstorm. Otherwise, we'll have some clouds. It'll be breezy and humid with a low down to 69. And then for the day, Tuesday, it's going to stay breezy and cooler, and it will be turning less humid with some sunshine. We'll have a high up to 80, but staying in the 70s along the lakefront. And then mainly clear and comfortable Tuesday night, low down to 64. And Wednesday will be a pleasant day with sunshine and low humidity, while the high of 84, but mainly in the 70s along the lakefront. And then sunshine mixing with some clouds on Thursday and very warm with a high up to 87. Mostly cloudy on Friday with some showers possible and a high of 82. I'm AccuWeather meteorologist Matt Rindy.
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6: They ran the clock out as long as they could, but Jameson Taillon's time with the Cubs is up. Craig Counsell in the front office designated Taillon for assignment after an NL worst 25 home runs in only 76 innings.
7: Where we're at in the season factors into this. You know, Javier Saez is going to factor in here somewhere. I think that factors into it. The trade deadline factors into it. So, you know, those are the kind of reasons. And you have to make a decision.
6: Taillon's contract is up after this season. He was an above average pitcher each of the last 2 years and contributed in last season's playoffs, but Counsell says they couldn't see Taillon starting again in the near future, so the Cubs had to let him go. Javier Assad is expected to pitch where Taillon would have slotted in, at least for now, as the Cubs wait on Edward Cabrera and others to get healthy, or as the bean counters work the trade wire, the deadline next Monday at 5. What will the White Sox do? The American League Central leaders need pitching, too. They got outfielder Everson Pereira back from his long concussion absence. Junior Perez went back to Charlotte. The 27-year-old son of former Bears assistant coach and current Chiefs offensive coordinator Eric Bieniemy is accused of shooting his mother. Eric's wife happened at the family home in Virginia on Sunday night when Eric was with the Chiefs in Missouri. He has since flown back and Mia Bieniemy remains hospitalized. Bears training camp opens in the morning, first practice on Wednesday. With sports at 16 and 46 past each hour, Rick Gregg, News Radio 105.9 WBBM.
2: It's coming up on 18 minutes past the hour with traffic and weather together on the 8th and the Healthy Minute.
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11: Traffic and weather together on the 8th. I'm Lisa Costi with your overnight road work. On the Stevenson inbound near the tri-state, the two right lanes closed until 5 a.m. On I-55 in Will County at Joliet Road southbound, the right lane closed until 5 a.m. Route 59 to I-80, the left lane till 6 a.m. Long-term work closing the southbound ramp to eastbound I-80 until the fall of 2026. On the Bishop Ford, long-term work outbound with traffic down to two lanes from 130th to 159th streets. That's until December. The exit to eastbound Dalton is also closed until December. And then long-term work blocking the inbound exit ramp to eastbound Sibley. That's until late October of this year. Your AccuWeather forecast, humid with some strong storms and a low around 69. Later today, hazy, breezy, and less humid with a high of 81. Get traffic and weather together on the 8th on News Radio 105.9 WBBM.
2: It's 20 minutes past the hour. Our top story this hour, people across Chicagoland still are suffering power outages due to Monday storms. We'll have much more on this story coming up at 31 minutes past the hour.
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2: It's 23 minutes past the hour from Bloomberg Business. 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
15: Apple is once again the most valuable company in the world as it takes aim at Meta's smart glasses, with plans to unveil smart glasses of its own next June at its Worldwide Developers Conference ahead of a summer 2027 release. Shares of NVIDIA, meantime, tumbling 5% today on a sell-off in chipmaker shares, and worries about $750 billion in financing deals it made with OpenAI and SK Corp. That weighed on the tech sector today, but stocks ended mostly higher on renewed hopes for peace talks in Iran and with sharply lower oil prices. The Dow, 263 points higher today, 0.5% higher. The tech-heavy Nasdaq lost 44, the S&P added 1, and oil fell 7%, ending at $82.61 a barrel. And Hollywood's biggest union, SAG-AFTRA, coming out against the Paramount Skydance Warner Brothers Discovery merger unless, quote, enforceable safeguards are established to maintain TV and film production in the U.S. But that merger's already on hold as it faces several other lawsuits. With business at 23 and 53 from the Bloomberg Newsroom, Tom Busby, News Radio 105.9 WBBM.
2: Coming up, the latest in traffic and weather, it's 24 minutes past the hour.
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21: 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We have dietitians on staff and benefits access, so helping people sign up for SNAP, RTA rides, and Medicaid.
22: And here we are on a Saturday, and you're very busy.
21: Very busy. We have seen record numbers. Last Saturday, we served 422 households, which is about 1,200 individuals, and it's the most we've ever served in our entire history. A real feeling of scarcity right now, and we're just trying to make sure we have enough so that we can serve the people that are coming.
19: That's what we call a WBBM News Radio difference maker. Stories of people stepping up and making a real impact. And in neighborhoods across Chicago, the places that bring us together have stories too. Made in Chicago is about the small businesses and the local dreams that shape the streets we live on, providing opportunities and helping our communities grow.
23: It's canning day at Aris Cider House Brewery and Restaurant in Old Irving Park.
24: We have a blush cider, which is our two different types of cherry cider.
23: Aris co-owner Michelle Foyk says everything from canning to keg filling to cider processing is done in-house. And after 3 years of work, Aris opened for business in 2018, becoming the first woman-owned brewery in Illinois. Foyk says they take a culinary approach to cider while still making them easy to drink.
24: One of the things that we like to do is show people that it's an introductory cider. We always want to be able to say, hey, you know those Granny Smith apples that you eat at home? Well, this actually tastes like a Granny Smith apple.
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25: I'm WBBM News Radio political editor Jeff Buckles. The Chicago area is heading into one of the most important election years in recent memory, and WBBM News Radio will be all over the action. From the race for governor to pivotal contests for Congress, local offices, key referendums that will shape the future of our state, our newsroom will deliver comprehensive coverage every step of the way. You'll hear the voices of candidates and voters from every corner of our region and the state, from downtown Chicago to the suburbs, from Rockford to Carbondale. We will take you beyond campaign speeches to explain what's really at stake.
26: 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As candidates hit the campaign trail, WBBM reporters will be there inside union halls, school auditoriums, and debate stages. We'll bring you the energy of campaign season, the rallies, the policy debates, and the unexpected moments that define every election. We'll separate fact from fiction and help you understand how national issues are playing out right here at home.
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1: In weather, together on the 8th, I'm Jennifer Thompson with your overnight road work. On the south side, the Dan Ryan inbound 47th Street to the Stevenson, that left lane is blocked until 5 in the morning. Outbound 75th Street to 79th, the right lane is closed until 6 a.m. I-57 inbound Halsted to the Dan Ryan, the left lane is blocked until 5 in the morning. On the Bishop Ford, we've got long-term work. Outbound traffic is down to two lanes from 130th to 159th. The exit to eastbound Dalton is also closed. And there's long-term work, which is blocking the inbound exit ramp to eastbound Sibley. On our Illinois tollways, the Tri-State northbound 75th to the Hinsdale Oasis, the two left lanes are blocked until 5 in the morning. Irving Park to Balmoral, the three left lanes until midnight, four left lanes until 4 a.m., and two left lanes until 5 in the morning. The AccuWeather forecast overnight, 72 degrees. Tomorrow, hazy and breezy with a high of 78. You get your traffic and your weather together on the 8th on News Radio 105.9 WBBM.
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2: It's 30 minutes past the hour. Hello, I'm Roger Plummer. Thank you very much for tuning in. These are the top stories on News Radio WBBM. Hundreds of thousands of ComEd customers are still suffering power outages across Illinois.
3: This is Rachel Pearson. Search for a missing Schaumburg man leads to a grim discovery in Bussey Woods.
2: A Kansas City chief staff member's son has been arrested for allegedly shooting his own mother. Plus, President Trump says negotiations with Iran have restarted. WBBM Sports, the Cubs beat the Cardinals 7-3 in St. Louis. The White Sox lose to the Yankees 9-5 at Wright Field. WBBM Business, the Dow Jones finished up 162 points. The S&P 500 moved up just 1 point, while the NASDAQ finished down 44 points. AccuWeather says for Tuesday, breezy, cooler, and turning less humid with some sunshine, a high of 80, but staying in the 70s along the lakefront, and Tuesday night mainly clear and comfortable, a low of 64. WBBM News Time, 31 minutes past the hour. We're continuing to monitor the aftermath of Monday storms on the Chicagoland area. Rogers Park residents were shocked by how fast the storms moved in.
4: Honestly, I have never seen anything like this.
5: These trees have been around since I was a child. I used to live, we used to live here when I was 8 and then moved away for a couple of years and then came back. Yeah, so these trees have been around longer than me. So it's just surprising to see the damage that all these winds did.
2: Now, several residents are cleaning up branches and debris while hundreds of thousands of others are still without power. ComEd reports roughly 6,000 active outages affecting more than 250,000 residents and businesses across the city and surrounding suburbs. Christina Lynch is the communication manager at ComEd.
6: The hardest hit areas are pretty much on the outskirts of the city for the most. To the south, it was hit really hard. University Park, Chicago Heights, Frankfort, all of those areas to the south of the city. Then we have a lot of damage up north as well. And, North Chicago, Waukegan, Evanston, there's a lot of damage. And then to the west of the city, West Chicago to Oak Park, there's a lot of damage west as well. So, like I said, it was a very, wide-ranging storm.
2: And over in Northwest Indiana, NIPSCO crews are working to restore power to 50,000 customers who've been affected. Human remains were discovered in Elk Grove Village during the search for a missing Schaumburg man. WBBM's Rachel Pearson has the details.
3: The remains were found in Bussey Woods Saturday evening as Schaumburg Police and Forest Preserves of Cook County Police searched for 43-year-old Anthony Rickert, who's been missing since June 25th. The Cook County Medical Examiner's Office will determine the person's identity and cause of death. Forest Preserve Police are leading the death investigation and say there's no indication of any danger to the public. Schaumburg Police continue searching for Rickert. Rachel Pearson, News Radio, 105.9 WBBM.
2: Kansas City Chiefs head coach Andy Reid says the team's thoughts and prayers are with offensive coordinator Eric Bieniemy, whose wife was allegedly shot by the couple's son. ABC's Rena Roy reports that the shooting happened at Bieniemy's home in Virginia on Sunday night.
7: The Loudoun County Sheriff's Office saying 57-year-old Mia Bieniemy, who's married to Chiefs offensive coordinator Eric Bieniemy, was shot around 7:30 Sunday night. Sources telling ESPN she was shot in the chest and arm. The couple's son, 27-year-old Elijah Bieniemy, arrested and charged with malicious wounding, use of a firearm in commission of a felony, and discharge of a firearm inside of a dwelling.
2: And there's been a positive update. Bieniemy's wife is described as being in stable condition as of Monday evening. Despite denials from Iran, President Trump insisted that there are very friendly negotiations with Tehran happening. However, he said he's in no rush to reach another ceasefire deal with Iran.
8: We have destroyed their navy. We've destroyed their air force. We've destroyed their leadership. We've destroyed their anti-aircraft weaponry. Their drones are being made at a rate of about 7%.
2: Mediators are also working to bridge the gap between the U.S. and Iran in the hopes to return to an interim ceasefire deal that had collapsed after exchanges of fire. Chicago police are searching for a suspect who allegedly robbed a McDonald's in Belmont Cragen on Monday.
9: Police say a robber jumped through the drive-through window of the McDonald's at Belden and Cicero and stole a cash register. It happened shortly before 3:30 a.m. Police say the suspect was in a car at the drive-through window when he jumped out of the car and through the window. The man implied he had a weapon, stole the cash register, and fled the scene. The cash register was then found shortly after, a few blocks away on Lowell Avenue near Fullerton Avenue. No injuries were reported and no arrests have been made. Carolina Garibe, News Radio 105.9 WBBM.
2: Coming up, the latest in traffic and weather. It's 35 minutes past the hour.
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25: I'm WBBM News Radio political editor Jeff Buckles. Chicago and Illinois are heading into a pivotal midterm election with decisions that will shape everything from public safety and transit funding to taxes, schools, and the future of downtown. And WBBM News Radio will be everywhere the story unfolds. You'll hear directly from the candidates, the power brokers, and the people most affected, from the neighborhoods of Chicago to the suburbs and across the state. We go beyond the headlines to break down what's really at stake and what it means for you.
12: J.B. Pritzker.
13: People ought to pay attention to who it is actually that's trying to lower costs for them.
14: Darren Bailey.
15: Illinois is less affordable because of J.B. Pritzker.
26: 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As the campaigns ramp up, WBBM reporters are on the ground at community meetings, union halls, and campaign stops across the region. We'll bring you the energy of this political season, the debates over crime and policing, the future of public transit, economic pressure on families, and the direction of leadership in Chicago.
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9: I'm Lisa Costi with your overnight road work. On the Edens, in both directions, Huey to Dempster, the two right lanes closed until 5 a.m. On the Eisenhower, inbound St. Charles to the Tri-State, the two right lanes till 5 a.m. Long-term work blocking the outbound ramp to the southbound Tri-State until the end of 2026. The outbound ramp to the northbound Tri-State is also closed until December of 2027. On I-57 inbound Halstead to the Dan Ryan, the left lane closed until 5 a.m. On 8094, the ramps to southbound Klein Avenue closed until mid-August. Long-term work blocking the eastbound exit ramp to northbound Ripley and the westbound exit ramp to southbound Ripley until early September. Get traffic and weather together on the 8th on News Radio 105.9 WBBM.
20: WBBM AccuWeather. For the overnight hours, can't rule out a shower or thunderstorm. Most of the time it will be rain-free. It'll still be humid with a low down to 69. It will be turning less humid for the day Tuesday. Cooler as well with some sunshine. We'll have a high of 80, staying in the 70s along the lakefront. Mainly clear Tuesday night, low down to 64, and then a pleasant day Wednesday. Sunshine and low humidity, high 84, but mainly in the 70s at the lakefront. I'm AccuWeather meteorologist Matt Rindy.
2: It's 40 minutes past the hour. A treasure trove of sports memorabilia will be on display and up for auction in Rosemont this week.
21: It's fun just to see a lot of the history.
22: We are getting an up-close and personal tour of the more than $32 million worth of items. It'll be a part of the annual Sports Collectors Convention at the Donald E. Stevens Convention Center starting Wednesday. Our guide, Tony Giese of Heritage Auctions.
21: Game used Ken Griffey Jr. earlier bat from the late 80s, early 90s. Shohei Ohtani, once-in-a-lifetime player. That's a rookie bat, photo matched to a few home runs. Two of the most iconic jerseys in this auction. 1963, Sandy Koufax. 1937, Lou Gehrig. Kind of towards the end of his career.
22: We're standing next to $4 million in jerseys. What is it like for you to get to just be in this space?
21: It's a rotating museum. To get to see it, to get to hear the stories behind it, it's so much fun, and it never gets old.
22: There are also vintage and modern cards, autographs, and what's a sports auction without some Michael Jordan memorabilia? It runs through late August. Andy Dane, News Radio, 105.9 WBBM.
2: And speaking of sports, some White Sox fans are hoping to cash in on Munetaka Murakami's impressive rookie season.
29: They were free, but some fans are selling them for upwards of $119. Bobbleheads given away at the game against the Astros are showing up on eBay, inscribed with the phrase, "I have power." The bobbleheads commemorate the first baseman's first home run. They were part of the celebration that saw Murakami's parents throw out the first pitch and him help the team to a 12-3 win. The collectibles were sponsored by Toto. The toilet manufacturer says when Murakami joined the White Sox, he requested the team install a bidet in the clubhouse. Nancy Hardy, News Radio 105.9 WBBM.
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2: Not only is Christopher Nolan's film adaptation of The Odyssey a summer hit, it's causing a wave in book sales. Fans of the film are now flocking to bookstores to read the original work by Homer, as sales across all editions of The Odyssey are up by 76%, according to Circana BookScan. Plus, Variety reports an uptick in streams on Spotify for the audiobook version of the centuries-old story. Spotify says the novel has now been listened to for the equivalent of more than 43 years of continuous playback time. It's 46 minutes past the hour. Time for WBBM Sports in St. Louis. The Cubs defeat the Cardinals 7-3 in the first game of that four-game series. And at Wrigley Field, the White Sox are beat up by the Yankees 9-5 in the first game of that four-game series. Now with more sports, WBBM's Rick Gregg.
3: In the history of the National League, no pitcher that has thrown at least 70 innings in a season has given up more home runs per nine innings than Jameson Taillon, which is why he's no longer a Chicago Cub.
4: I told JMO last night that I'm a little confused. You know, we're trying to figure out how to make this better and why it's kind of gone this direction, and it was a little bit hard to figure out. Unfortunately, the hitters were obviously telling us something different.
3: Craig Counsell, before Monday night's game with the Cardinals and after Taillon was designated for assignment, Counsell says the Cubs will absolutely miss Taillon's presence in the clubhouse and willingness to teach other players what it means to be a pro, but the time had come. Javier Assad is likely to take his rotation spot for now. Colin Ray starts Tuesday night in St. Louis. The White Sox got outfielder Everson Pereira back from the injury list, Junior Perez back to AAA. Bears training camp has arrived. Veterans report in the morning, and we'll hear from GM Ryan Poles and head coach Ben Johnson about the status of the club and individual players like Kyler Gordon, who currently sits on the physically unable to perform list. University of Illinois football players will wear ads for Busey Bank on their jerseys this season, first jersey ad the Illini have ever worn. North Carolina put football general manager Mike Lombardi on paid leave, reportedly after a former employee's human resources complaint. No further details available. With sports at 16 and 46 past each hour, Rick Gregg, News Radio 105.9 WBBM.
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5: AccuWeather forecast for the rest of today. Drenching thunderstorms that can produce damaging winds and cause flash flooding.
6: When you're on the go, in the city, or just planning out your day, you need a weather forecast you can rely on. At WBBM News Radio, we understand how quickly things can change in Chicago. Bright and sunny one minute, storm clouds rolling in the next. That's why we bring you traffic and weather together on the 8s every 10 minutes, every day, no matter what. It's not just a forecast. It's a plan for your day.
12: Strong to severe thunderstorms moving through the area, possibility of tornadoes as
14: rain
12: well.
14: And some thunder with some severe weather possible.
23: Stay weather aware. We are expecting thunderstorms to rapidly develop. These storms could be
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30: Know what to plan for the rest of the day, what you can and can't do.
31: 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Is it gonna snow?
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7: From lake effect snow and freezing rain in the winter to sweltering heat and severe storms in the summer, we've got you covered with the latest radar, alerts, and real-time conditions. And when it comes to traffic, we know every minute matters.
8: How are the roads, Neil?
10: A lot of traffic, especially coming into downtown. 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
16: Traffic and weather together on the 8th. I'm Jennifer Thompson with your overnight road work. On our Illinois tollways, the Tri-State Tollway I-294 northbound, 75th Street to the Hinsdale Oasis, the two left lanes are blocked until 5 in the morning. Irving Park Road to Balmoral, the three left lanes are closed until midnight, the four left lanes until 4 a.m., and the two left lanes until 5 in the morning. Southbound, the exit ramp to the inbound Eisenhower is closed from 11 p.m. until 5 in the morning. Detours are posted. The Hinsdale Oasis to the Stevenson, the two right lanes are blocked until 10 p.m., the three right lanes until 11 p.m., the four right lanes until 5 a.m., and the two right lanes until 6 in the morning. Now, this is long-term northbound. There's a lane split from Roosevelt Road to past the Eisenhower. Three left, two right, southbound, before the Eisenhower to the Cermak Toll Plaza. Three left, one right. The AccuWeather forecast, overnight 72, tomorrow hazy, breezy, high 78. Get traffic and weather together on the 8th on News Radio 105.9 WBBM.
2: It's 50 minutes past the hour. We're learning new details about the allegations made against a former member of the Biden administration.
17: More than a month after former Transportation Secretary Pete Buttigieg was separated from his four-year-old twins for 24 hours because of a false Child Protective Services complaint in Michigan, the Washington Post is reporting new details about the person behind the call. Reporters used a partially redacted Michigan State Police report to identify and contact a woman who acknowledged making the report against Buttigieg but could not provide any evidence to support her allegations. The Post did not identify the woman, saying it was unclear whether she understood she was speaking with reporters on the record. Authorities in a police report described the woman as being possibly mentally unstable. The Michigan Attorney's Office is still investigating how the case against Buttigieg was handled. Mallory Vorbroker, News Radio 105.9 WBBM.
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25: The golden age of foldable phones has arrived. Samsung worked out some of the earlier kinks. Today showed off its newest foldable phone, the Galaxy Z Fold 8, which ships August 7th and comes with a shorter, wider screen that's perfect for watching videos. Apple's gearing up to release its first ever folding iPhone in about 2 months. easing tensions in Iran, sending oil prices plunging today, down more than 7%, closing at $82.61 a barrel. But those gains were kept in check as investors began dumping out of chipmaker shares again, ahead of more megatech earnings this week, and after NVIDIA made $750 billion worth of financing commitments with OpenAI and a South Korean tech giant. At the close, the Dow was 263 points higher, up 0.5%. The tech-heavy NASDAQ, though, down 44. The S&P added 1. And Ford and GM in a race to build the Army's next-gen tactical pickup trucks, which can double as power banks on wheels on the battlefield. With business at 23 and 53, from the Bloomberg Newsroom, Tom Busby, News Radio 105.9 WBBM.
2: Coming up, the latest in traffic, weather, and WBBM headlines. 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
2: Very busy. We have seen record numbers. Last Saturday, we served 422 households, which is about 1,200 individuals, and it's the most we've ever served in our entire history. A real feeling of scarcity right now, and we're just trying to make sure we have enough so that we can serve the people that are coming.
3: That's what we call a WBBM News Radio difference maker. Stories of people stepping up and making a real impact. And in neighborhoods across Chicago, the places that bring us together have stories too. Made in Chicago is about the small businesses and the local dreams that shape the streets we live on, providing opportunities and helping our communities grow.
4: It's canning day at Aris Cider House Brewery and Restaurant in Old Irving Park.
5: We have a blush cider, which is our two different types of cherry cider.
4: Aris co-owner Michelle Foyk says everything from canning to keg filling to cider processing is done in-house. And after 3 years of work, Aris opened for business in 2018, becoming the first woman-owned brewery in Illinois. Foyk says they take a culinary approach to cider while still making them easy to drink.
5: One of the things that we like to do is show people that it's an introductory cider. We always want to be able to say, hey, you know those Granny Smith apples that you eat at home? Well, this actually tastes like a Granny Smith apple.
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6: I'm WBBM News Radio political editor Jeff Buckles. The Chicago area is heading into one of the most important election years in recent memory, and WBBM News Radio will be all over the action, from the race for governor to pivotal contests for Congress, local offices, key referendums that will shape the future of our state. Our newsroom will deliver comprehensive coverage every step of the way. You'll hear the voices of candidates and voters from every corner of our region and the state, from downtown Chicago to the suburbs, from Rockford to Carbondale. We will take you beyond campaign speeches to explain what's really at stake.
7: I'm morning news anchor Cisco Cotto. As candidates hit the campaign trail, WBBM reporters will be there inside union halls, school auditoriums, and debate stages. We'll bring you the energy of campaign season, the rallies, the policy debates, and the unexpected moments that define every election. We'll separate fact from fiction and help you understand how national issues are playing out right here at home.
8: This is news anchor Mai Martinez. 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From City Hall to Springfield to Washington, we'll track the power shifts and the decisions that matter most to Illinois voters.
9: This is political analyst Mike Flannery. On Election Night 2026, WBBM News Radio will be your go-to source for live coverage the moment the polls close. 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
10: Traffic and weather together on the 8th. I'm Lisa Costi with your overnight road work. On I-94, long-term work with the left lane closed in both directions between US 421 and US 20 in Michigan City until further notice. On 80-94, the ramps to southbound Klein Avenue closed until mid-August. Long-term work blocking the eastbound exit ramp to northbound Ripley and the westbound exit ramp to southbound Ripley until early September. On I-80 in both directions, Richards to US 30, the two right lanes closed until 5 a.m. The eastbound exit ramp to northbound Chicago

0: Street closed until late October of 2028, and the westbound exit ramp to Chicago Street closed until late October of 2028 as well. And on I-57, inbound, Halsted to the Dan Ryan, the left lane closed till 5 a.m. Your AccuWeather forecast, humid with strong storms and a low around 69. Later today, hazy, breezy, and less humid and a high of 81. Get traffic and weather together on the 8s on News Radio 105.9 WBBM.
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2: 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Traffic and weather together on the 8s. 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
4: From ABC News, I'm Sherry Preston.
5: It's like some huge dinosaur just stomped on everything.
4: What it looks like in the Chicago area after strong storms pummeled the region, leaving a trail of damage. A twister reported in the Appleton, Wisconsin area. ABC Sophie Flay with that.
6: The tornado carving a path of destruction through the area. The city of Menasha taking a direct hit, prompting the mayor to declare a local state of disaster.
5: I headed down to the basement with my kitty, and when I come up, it's like a war zone here.
6: The view from above shows roofs ripped from homes and businesses destroyed. Down on the ground, cars crushed under debris.
4: Those storms now headed across Ohio to the East Coast. A magnitude 7.1 earthquake registered in southern Japan. Reports of shaking. A tsunami advisory issued. No reports of problems at any of Japan's nuclear power plants. Another 4,000 people have been evacuated along France's Atlantic coast. As the heat picks up, so do those massive wildfires. Today marks the start of the sixth month in the war with Iran, and President Trump will meet with Israeli Prime Minister Benjamin Netanyahu at the White House today to talk about it. Ceasefire talks said to be moving forward. Here's ABC's Karen Wan, Washington.
7: Iran publicly denies any direct talks are happening. Regional officials tell the Associated Press mediators from Qatar and Pakistan are making significant progress, although the critical Strait of Hormuz, through which 20% of the world's oil flows, is still shut down. American drivers are paying the price. During his visit to Michigan yesterday, the midterm elections fast approaching, Trump insisted the economy is strong.
4: An anxious time for hundreds of thousands of Haitian immigrants losing their temporary protected status to stay in the U.S.
8: I'm not feeling good.
4: Springfield, Ohio, Pastor Reginald says his community is scared and frightened about the prospect of returning to Haiti. This is ABC News.
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0: It's 5:03 on Tuesday morning, July 28th. Good morning. Thanks for joining us. I'm Rob Hart, sitting in for Cisco Cotto today. We have 71 degrees right now in Chicago under partly cloudy skies. Going up to 80 today, 70s along the lakefront. A beach hazard statement in effect for dangerous surf and strong rip currents on Lake Michigan through 10 o'clock tomorrow morning. The details in the five-day forecast coming up at 5:15. Our top local story on News Radio WBBM. Hundreds of thousands of people are without power this morning as Chicago cleans up from the powerful thunderstorms that rolled through yesterday afternoon. At its peak, ComEd reported nearly 527,000 customers without power. ComEd's Christina Lynch.
1: The hardest hit areas are pretty much on the outskirts of the city for the most. To the south, it was hit really hard. University Park, Chicago Heights, Frankfort. You know, all of those areas to the south of the city. Then we have a lot of damage up north as well. And, you know, North Chicago, Waukegan, Evanston, there's a lot of damage. And then to the west of the city, you know, West Chicago to Oak Park, there's a lot of damage west as well. So, like I said, it was a very, you know, wide-ranging storm.
0: As of this morning, roughly 233,000 homes and businesses are still without power. In northwest Indiana, NIPSCO crews are working to restore power to more than 18,000 customers who were affected by the weather. More than 160 flights have been canceled at O'Hare. Average flight delay sitting at just over 30 minutes. The longest line at O'Hare last night led to the baggage office. People who missed their connections trying to get their luggage so they can get to their final destination by other means. In west suburban Downers Grove, village officials say the search for a missing worker who was trapped in a storm sewer is now a recovery mission. Rescue crews from at least six west suburban fire departments responded to the sewer opening at Curtis and Washington near downtown Downers Grove yesterday afternoon. One worker was rescued around 200 feet from the point of entry. That employee is in good condition at Good Samaritan Hospital. But officials say the current conditions in the storm sewer are extremely dangerous and that the search will resume when it's safe to do so. Rideshare and taxi drivers in Chicago are picking up some new resources from City Hall.
2: Mayor Johnson and the Chicago Department of Business Affairs and Consumer Protection announcing the launch of the Driver Resource Center. The People's Lobby Education Institute will lead the effort to help inform taxi, rideshare, pedicab, and other licensed public chauffeurs of best practices, legal and safety information, know your rights training sessions, and more. Lori Simmons with the People's Lobby Education Institute says in a statement, "We hope to empower workers to build community together and arm them with the information they need to be effective self-advocates in an ever-changing industry." Andy Day, News Radio, 105.9 WBBM.
0: You can disagree without being disagreeable. That was the message at the opening session of the National Conference of State Legislatures at McCormick Place. Governor Pritzker joined Oklahoma's Republican Governor Kevin Stitt during yesterday's session. Governor Pritzker told the audience he's worked hard to find common ground with Republicans on issues that affect the entire state, not just the areas that might have supported him.
3: Roads are not a partisan endeavor. Right, attracting jobs to the state shouldn't be a partisan endeavor. And so I at least start with that idea. And that is in part how we've gotten to work together on getting things done across the state.
0: The governor is running for re-election as Bananas been mentioned as a possible candidate for the 2028 Democratic presidential nomination. The CEO of the YMCA of Metropolitan Chicago says the organization's first ever free summer membership offer for Chicago children and their families will be back next year. The story from WBBM political editor Jeff Buckles.
4: When the Y announced its Get Summer Chicago program last month, CEO Adam Alonzo predicted about 5,000 families would sign up to take advantage of programs at all seven facilities in the city. With summer about halfway done,
5: currently we're just under 3,000.
4: With a few more signing up every day.
5: We have space in all of our centers to be able to absorb more members and having young people there.
4: But the Southside Y, which saw the largest number of new members, did bring on additional part-time staff.
5: The staff at all of our locations have really been great in turning around, coming up with programs, really being there, building relationships with young people.
4: Alonzo says the team will talk at the end of the season about how to make Get Summer Chicago more popular next year, but they're already planning to expand it into the suburbs. Jeff Buckles, News Radio 105.9. WBBM.
0: 5:08, traffic and weather together on the 8s. Good morning, Brian Peck.
6: Well, good morning, and starting out pretty easy here. It looks pretty good so far on the Edens. We're 15 minutes in, 15 minutes out. Of course, the storms that we had last night caused a lot of canceled flights. So if you're headed out to O'Hare this morning, really no problem getting in. Maybe give yourself an extra 5 minutes. A little slow on I-190 from River Road to Mannheim, but we've got 167 canceled flights at O'Hare this morning, so definitely call ahead. About 7 canceled flights at Midway, so call there as well, but not as bad over there. On the Edens, 15 in, 15 out, the Kennedy, 15 minutes in from O'Hare. You're smooth sailing as you go by the Wintrust mural near North Avenue. 9 minutes in from the Edens Junction, 9 minutes back out to Montrose, 15 out to O'Hare. The Eisenhower moving well, inbound and outbound. The Stevenson already slowing down a little bit as you approach the Dan Ryan, got some ramp traffic there. 28 minutes coming in from I-355. 20 minutes in from the Tri-State. Outbound looking pretty good. On the Dan Ryan, 12 minutes in, 12 minutes out. I-57 and the Bishop Ford. They're moving well. On Route 394, no major issues. DuSable Lakeshore Drive looking pretty good this morning. The Jane Addams, the Ronald Reagan, the rest of the tollways are in good shape. Route 53, I-80, and Northwest Indiana. You are in good shape so far this morning. Next traffic coming up at 5:18 from the Metro Traffic Center News Radio, 105.9 WBBM.
0: AccuWeather forecast for the rest of today. Breezy, cooler, turning less humid with hazy sunshine. A high today of 80, but staying in the 70s along the lakefront. Then tonight, mainly clear and comfortable, a low of 64. Tomorrow, pleasant with sunshine, low humidity, a high of 84, mainly in the 70s along the lakefront. Right now in Chicago, we have partly cloudy sky, 69 degrees at O'Hare, 69 at the lakefront. Wheaton, partly cloudy, 69 degrees. It's 5:10 coming up in 60 seconds. A Northside neighborhood takes the charge out of some electric scooters.
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0: Electric scooters have been banned from a busy stretch of road in the Edgewater neighborhood.
10: The city has expanded an existing no-scooter zone on the Lakefront Trail to include a one-mile stretch of Sheridan Road connecting the neighborhood to Lakeshore Drive. Geofencing restrictions went into effect to prevent GPS-tracked Divi and Lime e-scooters from riding from Bryn Mawr to Devon Avenues. The city says the new riding restrictions aim to address community concerns about frequent sidewalk riding along Sheridan. Carolina Garibe, News Radio 105.9 WBBM.
0: Three suburban men are accused of stealing several automated license plate reader cameras.
11: Anthony Paragas and Jacob Steichman, both of Downers Grove, and Thomas Yano of Indian Head Park, each face 4 felony charges related to damage and theft of government property. The DuPage County State's Attorney Robert Berlin says the suspects early Sunday morning vandalized and stole 5 Flock ALPR cameras in West Suburban Lyle. Berlin says the automated license plate reader cameras are a critical tool used by law enforcement, including in Amber Alerts. Roger Plummer, News Radio, 105.9 WBBM.
0: A treasure trove of sports collectibles will be on display and up for auction in the northwest suburbs this weekend. Tony Jeezy of Heritage Auction shows off some of the offerings at this week's auction and convention.
12: Great selection of game-used bats. Ernie Banks, game-used bat, and Jackie Robinson, game-used bat. Ernie Banks signed a lot of autographs, so his autograph doesn't carry a lot of value, but the game-used material, there's not a lot of his bats out there, And this one here is a really high-end one. Shows great use.
0: All that and more will be on display at the National Sports Collectors Convention at the Donald E. Stevens Convention Center in Rosemont this weekend. It's 5:13, a temperate follow-up to yesterday's wild weather. The details from AccuWeather next.
13: 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I'm Lisa Fielding. 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
0: 5:15, the 5-day forecast from AccuWeather, sponsored by Four Seasons Heating, Air Conditioning, Plumbing, Sewer, and Electric. And here's meteorologist Joe Lundberg.
20: A much, much quieter weather day today. It'll be breezy, cooler than yesterday, and it will turn less humid. We'll have hazy sunshine and some clouds, or high about 80. It'll stay in the 70s at the lakefront with that north breeze. And tonight, clear and comfy. We'll drop to 57 in some inland suburbs, about 67 to the lakefront. Nice day tomorrow with sunshine, a little bit on the hazy side, but overall a very comfortable day. 83 for high inland, upper 70s at the lakefront. Sunshine a mix with clouds Thursday. We get up to 87. Friday, mostly cloudy. The humidity comes up, and there can be a couple of showers, especially in the afternoon, high 82. The weekend starts off with clouds and a good chance for some showers and a thunderstorm. Saturday's high 78. It may dry out for Sunday. Right now, we're looking at mostly or partly cloudy skies, and temperatures have dropped to 69 degrees at O'Hare. It is 70 at Midway, 73 in Joliet, and it is 69 at the lakefront. We're headed up to a high of 80 today. I'm AccuWeather meteorologist Joe Lundberg.
0: WBBM News Time, 5:16. It's time for sports. Josh Liss is here. Good morning. Nice to see you again. Do we have to recap the White Sox game from last night?
21: It's my duty, my civic duty, to recap a 9-5 loss to the Yankees. They're just 5-5 since the All-Star break. A bit of a sputter, but Cleveland was rained out. So the Sox stay 2 up on Cleveland, 3 up on Minnesota in the division standings. We'll recap that in a second. 9-5 losers. They had a 3-0 lead in the first, tied at 4-4 in the fifth, give up a tie-breaking run in the seventh, four more in the eighth. Colson Montgomery winds up with a couple of RBIs, including a tying single in the fifth, but Chase Mydroth strikes out with two on to end the game. That last gasp wasn't going to happen there. Brian Hudson allows a tie-breaking single in the seventh to Ben Rice. Sean Newcomb allows four runs in the eighth. Noah Schultz was okay, 3 1/3, three runs, had to labor 72 pitches, couple of walks. The White Sox try again with the Yankees at home tonight. Anthony Kay against Garrett Cole. Mentioned the rain out for Cleveland at Cincinnati, so there's a day-night doubleheader today between the Guardians and Reds. Minnesota off last night, hosts Kansas City this evening. The Cubs wallop the Cardinals 7-3. They're 6-4 since the All-Star break. Have a 3.5-game wild card lead on Philadelphia and stay within 6 games of the Brewers in the division race. Alex Bregman, big night, 4 hits, solo homer. Nico Horner, home run, 4 hits as well, 4 RBIs. Winner David Peterson stays strong. 5 2/3, holds the Cardinals to just 2 runs. 4 relievers take it the rest of the way. The Cubs win in St. Louis. Go with Colin Ray on the mound this evening. The Bears veterans report to camp today at Halas Holm. We'll hear from the head coach Ben Johnson and GM Ryan Poles in a midday news conference. 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
0: 518, traffic and weather together on the 8s, and here's Brian Peck.
6: Looks like we have a new crash here. It's inbound on the Bishop Ford right at the Steel Bridge, getting pretty backed up from the Steel Bridge all the way to before Dalton Road. Looks like it might be in a lane there. We'll have more on the next report on this. Right now, you're looking at 20 minutes going in to the merge to get onto the Dan Ryan. And once you're on the Dan Ryan, looking pretty good right now. You're 15 minutes coming in from the merge into downtown, and you are 15 minutes going, or 12 minutes going out to the split. On I-57, looks good in both directions so far. Got some closures for Lollapalooza coming up in Grant Park, Balboa, Jackson, and Monroe, all closed between DuSable Lakeshore Drive and Michigan Avenue. You want to use Randolph or Roosevelt in the meantime. Congress Park or Congress Plaza between Michigan Avenue and Columbus also closed. Use Roosevelt. Columbus between Roosevelt and Monroe, that's closed, so use Michigan Avenue. Elsewhere on the Edens, looking pretty good. 15 minutes in, 15 minutes out. The Kennedy, 15 minutes from O'Hare into downtown, 15 back out to the airport. A little slow getting into the airport from River Road to Mannheim. Call ahead, though. We've got about 167 canceled flight from the storm last night, so definitely call ahead on your flight to make sure it's on time. On the Eisenhower, you got 31 minutes coming in from the Jane Addams, 13 in from Mannheim, and clear sailing outbound as well. The Stevenson, slow approaching the Dan Ryan with ramp traffic there, otherwise looking good. Outbound looks great. The Dan Ryan, as I mentioned, doing okay. DuSable Lakeshore Drive, the Tri-State, the tollways all look good. Route 53, I-80 in Northwest Indiana, you're in good shape. Next traffic, 528 from the Metro Traffic Center, News Radio 105.9 WBBM.
0: Back here with the forecast for today. Breezy, cooler, turning less humid with hazy sunshine. A high of 80, staying in the 70s along the lakefront. Then tonight, mainly clear and comfortable, and a low of 60. Tomorrow, pleasant with sunshine and low humidity, a high of 84, mainly in the 70s along the lakefront. Right now in Chicago, we have 69 degrees pretty much across the board at all reporting stations, O'Hare at the lakefront and in Wheaton under partly cloudy skies. It's 521. And our top story this hour continues to be the damage that was left behind from yesterday's dangerous round of storms. Trees and power lines downed across the Chicago area. Hundreds of thousands remain without power. We'll have much more on this story coming up at 5:31. As concerns over a lettuce-linked cyclospora outbreak continue, some Chicago restaurants are changing where they source their ingredients.
1: Rather than pulling salads or other lettuce-laced items off the menu, some Chicago restaurants are shifting to locally grown produce as they respond to the growing cyclospora outbreak.
2: I'm telling my clients, look, let's not take, you know, the lettuces off the menu. However, let's order local.
1: Izzy Karish, president of Hospitality Works in Chicago, tells the Noon Business Hour the outbreak's been tied to lettuce from national suppliers, not local farms. So he advises restaurant owners to use local ingredients, help reassure customers, and also keep a popular menu item available.
2: Chicago is a big area for hyponically grown lettuces, herbs, those kind of things. And those are totally safe because they're grown indoors. They're not touched by the outside world at all.
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24: Rob, good morning. It's a mixed picture on these futures so far from the CME in Chicago. S&P futures down 10, NASDAQ futures down 247, Dow futures are up 129 points. NYMEX crude down almost 2% this morning, just above $81 a barrel. At the Chicago Board of Trade, corn up 2.25, wheat down 3.25, soybeans down 4.5 cents. Stocks closed a bit mixed to kick off the week on Wall Street. The Wintrust WBBM Chicago Index was up more than 1%. Today we're watching for updates on May housing prices, a look at consumer confidence for July. The U.S. Federal Reserve kicks off its two-day rate-setting meeting. With business at 23 and 53 and in the noon business hour, live from Bloomberg, Gina Cervetti, News Radio 105.9 WBBM.
0: Run down all the Lollapalooza closures in Grant Park and traffic and weather together. Coming up next, it's 525.
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0: Traffic and weather together on the 8s, and here's Brian Peck.
6: Getting really heavy getting into O'Hare this morning. Now you're backed up from Cumberland to Mannheim. Probably need a good 10 to 12 minutes extra for any flight plans, but do call ahead. 168 canceled flights from the storms last night at O'Hare. At Midway, looking at only 7 canceled flights, but definitely call ahead if you're headed to either airport to make sure your flight is on time. They're pretty backed up right now. On the Edens, you're looking at 15 minutes in, 15 minutes out. The Kennedy's still in good shape. 15 minutes O'Hare into downtown, 15 back out to the airport. On the Eisenhower, you're traveling well inbound and outbound. The Stevenson starting to get some slow spots. Cicero to the Dan Ryan, 34 minutes already from I-355 to DuSable Lakeshore Drive. 26 minutes in from the Tri-State, clear sailing outbound. I-55 in Will County moving well northbound and southbound. The Dan Ryan, a little slow 35th to 18th. 16 minutes coming in. About the same in the Express here. Slowed down from 35th to the Chinatown feeder. 12 minutes out to the split. I-57 in the Bishop Ford now looking pretty good in both directions. Route 394, DuSable Lakeshore Drive, the Tri-State, and the Tollways, they're all looking pretty good so far. The Jane Addams, the Ronald Reagan, the Veterans Memorial, also Route 390, you're in good shape there. Route 53 and I-80 traveling well, and Northwest Indiana, so far, so good, pretty much everywhere. Next traffic coming up at 538 from the Metro Traffic Center, News Radio 105.9 WBBM.
0: AccuWeather forecast for today, breezy, cooler, turning less humid with hazy sunshine, a high of 80, staying in the 70s along the lakefront. Then tonight, mainly clear and comfortable, a low of 64. Tomorrow, pleasant with sunshine and low humidity, a high of 84, mainly in the 70s along the lakefront. We have a beach hazard statement for dangerous surf and strong rip currents on Lake Michigan through 10 o'clock tomorrow morning. 69 degrees right now in Chicago under cloudy skies at 5:30.
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0: Good morning. I'm Rob Hart, filling in for Cisco Cotto today, and these are the top stories on News Radio WBBM. Residents across Chicagoland will get back to cleaning up today after dangerous storms tore through the area yesterday.
9: The U of I is now accepting applications for a high-profile job, but you might not find it on Indeed or ZipRecruiter. I'm political editor Jeff Buckles.
0: We're learning more about the deadly shooting incident at a Seattle food festival, plus there continues to be fewer military strikes in Iran as the Trump administration pushes for diplomacy. Business, S&P futures down 9 points, NASDAQ futures down 235. AccuWeather says for the rest of today, breezy, cooler, turning less humid with hazy sunshine. High today of 80, 70s along the lakefront, 69 right now at 531. Topping our news at the half hour, we're continuing to monitor the aftermath of the dangerous storms that ripped through the Chicagoland area yesterday. Rogers Park is among the neighborhoods that saw numerous downed trees. Residents there tell us they were shocked by how fast the storms moved in.
10: Honestly, I have never seen anything like this.
11: These trees like have been around since I was a child. I used to live, like, we used to live here when I was 8 and then moved away for a couple of years and then came back. Yeah. So, yeah, these trees have been around longer than me. So it's just surprising to see the damage that all these winds did.
0: The storms are still having an effect on O'Hare. 166 flight cancellations, average delays of more than 30 minutes. Human remains were discovered in Elk Grove Village during the search for a missing man from Schaumburg. The details from WBBM's Rachel Pearson.
1: The remains were found in Bussey Woods Saturday evening as Schaumburg Police and Forest Preserves of Cook County Police searched for 43-year-old Anthony Rickert, who's been missing since June 25th. The Cook County Medical Examiner's Office will determine the person's identity and cause of death. Forest Preserve Police are leading the death investigation and say there's no indication of any danger to the public. Schaumburg Police continue searching for Rickert. Rachel Pearson, News Radio, 105.9 WBBM.
0: A man from Chicago who's been a fixture in public education and government for decades is now leading the high-profile effort to find the next president of the University of Illinois.
9: Jesse Ruiz has been CEO of Chicago Public Schools, head of the State Board of Education, deputy governor for education, and now chairs the U of I Board of Trustees as it prepares to select a new university president.
2: Is this search going to be the most important thing you've done in public education?
12: Definitely one of the most important.
9: That's because university presidents can chart an institution's course for a decade or more, as with outgoing U of I chief Tim Killeen.
12: It is a critical role.
9: One that includes overseeing all three campuses, Springfield, Chicago, and Urbana-Champaign. Ruiz says the schools contribute $25 billion a year in economic development to the state.
12: We're in a phenomenal position of strength and momentum.
9: Ruiz says the board plans to interview prospective candidates in October and hopes to announce a selection by the end of the year. Jeff Buckles, News Radio 105.9 WBBM.
0: Police in Seattle now say there were at least three suspects involved in the deadly shooting at a food festival.
13: A 15-year-old is one of the suspects in a shootout during a food festival in Seattle this weekend that killed three people and injured four others, including a two-year-old. A judge ordered the teen held for investigation of firearms violations and first-degree assault. According to court documents, police now believe there were at least three suspects involved. The teen, an acquaintance who died at the scene, and at least one other unknown person, which they had not mentioned in their midday news conference. Seattle Mayor Katie Wilson.
20: While the police department continues their investigations, we cannot let up on implementing a multi-pronged gun violence strategy. We know that gun violence can be prevented.
13: Food vendors like Adam Lombardo were allowed to return Monday to collect their equipment.
21: It's really sad because you think that three innocent people aren't getting up with their families.
13: I'm Jennifer King.
0: Today marks 5 months since the beginning of the war in Iran. There have been fewer U.S. military strikes in recent days, as the Trump administration now says it's hoping for diplomacy. Sources tell ABC News that de-escalation is partially due to a concern about U.S. munitions stockpiles. Here's former senior director for counterterrorism at the National Security Council, Javed Ali.
23: That seems to be a key factor in what would I would call a tactical pause in U.S. military operations, because Iran has been able to continue to fire a significant volley of cruise missiles and ballistic missiles and drones, even over the past 2 weeks, on top of the exchanges that have happened these past several months.
0: President Trump is set to meet with Israeli Prime Minister Benjamin Netanyahu at the White House today for the first time since the war began. It's 5:35.
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0: 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In Addison, the Thorntons on Lake and Fourth selling gas for $3.83 a gallon. Countryside, the Citgo at 55th and Brainerd selling gas for $3.89. 5:38, traffic and weather together on the 8s, and here's Brian Peck.
6: Getting slow approaching Old Orchard outbound on the Edens. We've got a reported vehicle fire. It's on the exit ramp to Old Orchard, and you can still get by, but it's getting pretty backed up there. You might want to hop off at Dempster instead. 18 minutes going out to Lake Cook, 15 minutes coming back in. Also getting really backed up at the airport right now at O'Hare. Westbound on I-190, you are solid from the Kennedy to Mannheim. It's about a 3-mile backup, a 15-minute delay. And keep in mind, 168 canceled flights there from last night's storm. So definitely call ahead and give yourself a good extra 15 minutes to get into the airport. Getting out, you're fine. On the Kennedy itself, 15 minutes in, 15 minutes out, not too bad. Or 19 minutes out, I should say. Nagel to Sayre starting to slow down there just a little bit. On the Eisenhower, you're clear sailing inbound and outbound. The Stevenson, you've got slow spots, Cicero to the Dan Ryan, 34 minutes coming in from I-355. You're 26 in from the Tri-State and clear going outbound. I-55 in Will County, so far so good this morning. The Dan Ryan, slow spots from the merge to 71st, 43rd to 18th, 19 minutes coming in from the merge, and about the same in the Express, 12 minutes out. I-57 looks good. The Bishop Ford slowing down from Stony Island to the Dan Ryan, 16 minutes in, 13 minutes out. Route 394 to Saba Lakeshore Drive. The Tri-State and the Tollways, they're looking pretty good. Route 53, I-80 and Northwest Indiana moving well. Next traffic coming up at 548 from the Metro Traffic Center. 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
16: WBBM AccuWeather for today. It'll be breezy, noticeably cooler, and a lot less humid with time. Hazy sunshine and some clouds, about 80 for Highland, staying in the 70s at the lakefront. Tonight clear, much more comfortable, drop into the upper 50s in some inland suburbs, about 67 at the lakefront. Sunshine tomorrow, a bit on the hazy side, but nice, the high 83, upper 70s at the lakefront. Sunshine mixing with clouds Thursday, we get up to 87. Right now it's 70 degrees in Lincoln Park at 69 at O'Hare, 70 at Midway, 73 at the lakefront. We're headed up to a high of 80. I'm AccuWeather meteorologist Joe Lundberg.
0: It's 540. Sports fans could have the chance to check out or even purchase some rare memorabilia in Rosemont this week.
17: It's fun just to see a lot of the history.
18: We are getting an up-close and personal tour of the more than $32 million worth of items. It'll be a part of the annual Sports Collectors Convention at the Donald E. Stevens Convention Center starting Wednesday. 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
17: Game used Ken Griffey Jr. earlier bat from the late 80s, early 90s. Shohei Ohtani, once in a lifetime player. That's a rookie bat photo match to a few home runs. Two of the most iconic jerseys in this auction. 1963, Sandy Koufax. 1937, Lou Gehrig. Kind of towards the end of his career.
18: We're standing next to $4 million of jerseys. What is it like for you to get to just be in this space?
17: It's a rotating museum. To get to see it, to get to hear the stories behind it, it's so much fun, and it never gets old.
18: There are also vintage and modern cards, autographs, and what's a sports auction without some Michael Jordan memorabilia? It runs through late August. Andy Day, News Radio, 105.9 WBBM.
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0: A group of Italian students got so out of hand on a recent field trip to Thailand that it prompted a nationwide apology. The kids were caught on video harassing a woman who asked them to quiet down on a train. That incident led to an apology from the Italian embassy to all of Thailand. The 6 students were taken to the police station where they also apologized to the woman. A dog was stolen in Colorado Springs. Later returned home with an apology note. The 3-year-old pup named Blanco was stolen last Wednesday and returned Sunday morning along with a letter. Whoever wrote it said they're sorry for what they did, adding they were drunk at the time. They also say they were taking care of Blanco and even went out to buy him food. WBBM News Time 5:46. It's time for sports, and here's Josh List.
25: Hi there. We're not into August yet, but the Bears are reporting to camp first practice tomorrow. We're going to hear from the bosses, GM Ryan Poles and head coach Ben Johnson. Jackson midday. We know there are some jobs up for grabs, like at left tackle where Braxton Jones comes in as the starter, but is challenged by Karan Amagaji, Jedrick Wills, and Theo Benedet. That's with Ozzie Trapillo expected out most or all the season, coming off a knee injury in the playoffs. Left tackle job open, so is the pass rusher spot opposite Montez Sweat. Who you got in the battle between Austin Booker, Dio Odengbo, and Shamar Turner? A couple of those guys coming off injury. Bears camp coming to life in Lake Forest. The White Sox come to New York 9-5. The Yankees flex their muscles, giving up, getting a Ben Rice single to break the 4-4 tie in the seventh off reliever Brian Hudson, and then scoring four more in the eighth off Sean Newcomb. No decision for Noah Schultz. Three runs allowed. Did have five Ks, couple of walks, three and a third, 72 pitches. Schultz remains a Sox starter. Colson Montgomery 3-for-4 with a couple of RBIs in defeat. Cleveland at Cincinnati rained out, so the Sox only drop a half game. They're two up on Cleveland, three up on idle Minnesota. Cleveland's got a doubleheader in Cincinnati, and Minnesota's back hosting Kansas City tonight. A 7-3 Cubs win draws the win six games of the Brewers in the division race and pushes their wild card lead to 3.5 games over Philadelphia. It's Alex Bregman and Nico Horner pushing all the right buttons with four hit nights. Horner drives in four, both homer for winner David Peterson. And the Cubs turn to Colin Ray in St. Louis, 6:45 tonight. 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
0: 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And here's Brian Peck.
6: Getting pretty heavy outbound on the Edens, just a little bit approaching Old Orchard. Vehicle fire on the exit ramp. Looks like they're getting that fire out, but looking at 18, 19 minutes to get out to Lake Cook Road, 15 minutes coming back in. The Kennedy's starting to back up outbound to head towards O'Hare now. You're looking at 26 minutes to get out to O'Hare, getting backed up from the Edens Junction to O'Hare. This looks like ramp traffic there just to get into the airport. Really backed up. You got a 3-mile backup, about a 15 to 20 minute delay. Give yourself plenty of extra time to get into the airport this morning, and do call ahead, because 168 flights were canceled overnight from the storm. So definitely call ahead. Now, getting out of the airport, you're fine. You're clear sailing. Inbound on the Kennedy, by the way, looking at 22 minutes O'Hare into downtown, just 9 minutes in from the Edens Junction. On 394 northbound, you are solid from Steger Road to Sauk Trail. This is because the power's out. They got flashing lights there, so the traffic's getting really backed up. Mike, thank you for calling us on the WBBM Mercedes-Benz of Hoffman Estates traffic tip line, 855-780 Road. Also trouble in Northwest Indiana, I-65, solid northbound 61st to 8094. Reported crash there in the left lane. Mark, thank you for calling us up with that as well. On the Eisenhower, looking pretty good. No major delays there. The Stevenson 35 minutes coming in from I-355 to DuSable Lakeshore Drive. 26 in from the Tri-State, clear going outbound. The Dan Ryan 22 minutes in, 12 minutes out. I-57 looks good. The Bishop Ford 17 minutes in, 13 minutes going out. DuSable Lakeshore Drive, the Tri-State, and the tollways, Route 53 and I-80 look pretty good. Next traffic coming up at 5:58. 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Next traffic, 5:58. 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
0: AccuWeather forecast for the rest of today. Breezy, cooler, turning less humid with hazy sunshine. A high of 80, but staying in the 70s along the lakefront. Then tonight, mainly clear and comfortable. A low of 64. Then tomorrow, pleasant with sunshine and low humidity. A high of 84, mainly in the 70s along the lakefront. A beach hazard statement remains in effect for dangerous surf and strong rip currents through 10 o'clock tomorrow morning. Right now, we have 69 degrees in Chicago under partly cloudy skies. It's 5:51.
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4: Top Democratic lawmakers want to stop the federal government from blocking immigrants' access to small business loans. Senator Edward Markey and Representative Nitti of Velasquez, both ranking members of the small business committees in their chambers, have introduced a Congressional Review Act resolution to rescind a Trump administration policy that bans green card holders from getting Small Business Administration loans. The policy announced earlier this year sparked pushback from lawmakers and advocacy groups. Markey didn't mince any words. In a statement, he says, once again, Donald Trump is shutting hardworking immigrants out of the American dream with his discriminatory and dangerous policies, fear tactics, and violent rhetoric. Markey previously introduced legislation with Velasquez to roll back the administration's lending restrictions. Now they're turning to the Congressional Review Act, which can be used to overturn federal agency rules with resolutions eligible for fast-track procedures. With the Bloomberg Small Business Report, John Tucker, News Radio, 105.9 WBBM.
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27: Rob, right now those futures are mixed from the CME in Chicago. S&P futures down 8, NASDAQ futures down 246, Dow futures are up 142. NYMEX crude lower by almost 2%, right at $81 a barrel. At the Chicago Board of Trade, corn up 1, wheat down 7, soybeans up 6 and a quarter. It was a mixed close to kick off the week. The Dow rose about

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2: 5:58, traffic and weather together on the 8s, and here's Brian Peck.
14: Lake Bluff northbound US 41 looks like that's closed from Route 176 to before Route 120. This is due to flooding. Gets really flooded up there, so all lanes are blocked at the moment. Definitely want to use Waukegan, or Waukegan's a good route to use there during the time that this is closed. On the inbound Edens, you're looking pretty good now. 15 minutes coming in, 15 minutes going back out. The Kennedy's starting to build, so's the Eisenhower and the Stevenson. Next traffic coming up at 6:08, News Radio 105.9 WBBS.
2: 69 degrees right now in Chicago, under cloudy skies, going up to 80. It's 5:59.
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16: This is Andy Dane. City Hall gives

0: A green light to a new program aimed at helping rideshare and taxi drivers.
1: Israel's prime minister visits President Trump 5 months to the day since the beginning of the war in Iran. The details ahead from ABC News. Business, S&P futures down 13 points, NASDAQ futures down 281. AccuWeather says for today, breezy, cooler, turning less humid with hazy sunshine, a high of 80, 70s along the lakefront, going down to 64 tonight. We have 69 degrees right now. Now in Chicago under cloudy skies. ABC News is next at 6 o'clock.
2: From ABC News, I'm Sherry Preston. Strong storms pummeling the Midwest. Our tornado touched down in the Appleton, Wisconsin area. Kathy Zink lives there.
3: The garage, lots of damage, but my little house is pretty much intact. Thank God.
2: That is flash flooding and high winds make traveling by air difficult.
4: The severe weather bringing air travel to a halt. Chicago's O'Hare seeing delays of 6 hours. More than 1,600 flights canceled nationwide. The storm system now pushing east after a separate round of storms already pounded parts of New Jersey and Pennsylvania.
2: ABC Sophie Flay. As the U.S.-Israel war with Iran enters its sixth month today, Israeli Prime Minister Benjamin Netanyahu visits the White House. Former Senior Director for Counterterrorism at the National Security Council, Javed Ali.
5: This may be an opportunity for President Trump to make sure that he and Prime Minister Netanyahu are on the same page, because we've seen over the past several months where the Israel and the United States have not been on the same page.
2: There's been a lull in the fighting as diplomats try to iron out a more permanent ceasefire arrangement. After Netanyahu's visit, President Trump sits down with Ukrainian President Zelensky. And then this afternoon, the president will be at a memorial service for South Carolina Senator Lindsey Graham at the National Cathedral in Washington. A surprise move from Brian Koberger, the man who pleaded guilty to killing four University of Idaho college students.
4: Koberger, who had no known connection to the victims, admitted to the killings, though he never provided a motive. Now, in a handwritten petition, Koberger is asking for the case to go to trial because he claims he was convinced to falsely confess by coercion, disinformation, false promises, and the withholding of exculpatory discovery.
2: ABC's Hannah Patah. Damage, it's believed, some people trapped at a shopping mall in southern Japan following a 6.8 magnitude earthquake that rattled buildings. You're listening to ABC News.
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1: It's 6:03 on Tuesday morning, July 28th. Good morning. I'm Rob Hart, sitting in for Cisco Cotto.
10: And I'm Mai Martinez. It is currently 69 degrees in Chicago under cloudy skies. It'll be breezy and cooler today, turning less humid with hazy sunshine. We're headed to a high of 80 degrees, staying in the 70s along the lakefront. And speaking of the lake, we do have a beach hazard statement for dangerous surf and strong rip currents through 10 a.m. Wednesday. So be careful if you're headed to the lake tonight. Mainly clear skies and comfortable. Our low 64 degrees. We'll get more details ahead in the AccuWeather 5-day forecast coming up at 6:15.
1: And we have a crash in I-65 in Northwest Indiana. Tell you about that in traffic coming up in 5 minutes. Our top local story on News Radio WBBM. A worker remains missing this morning after they and another contractor were swept away in a storm sewer during yesterday's intense rains. WBBM's Nancy Hardy joins us live from Downers Grove.
11: Good morning, Rob. It's quiet here right now at Curtis and Belden, where construction

0: construction equipment sits idle along the street, surrounded by yellow crime scene tape. The village of Downers Grove says a contractor flagged down police officers at around 1 o'clock yesterday afternoon, who said to say that two of their co-workers were trapped in the underground sewer. One of them was rescued. A neighbor tells us it was down the block here where the sewer pipe empties into a creek some 200 feet from where they went in. That person was in good condition when they went to the hospital. The fire department says last night their search had moved to a recovery operation because the condition in the sewer was too dangerous and will resume when conditions improve. Live in Downers Grove, Nancy Hardy, News Radio 105.9 WBBM.
1: The powerful and fast-moving storms yesterday also caused a lot of damage throughout the Chicago area and northwest Indiana, with the high winds bringing down trees and power lines. At the height of the storms, 527,000 ComEd customers were without power. Christina Lynch is a ComEd communication manager, and she tells WBBM that teamwork between multiple agencies is required during outages.
2: So it's really a partnership, like I said, between the municipalities, between, you know, our overhead and underground teams and our veg management teams that are all working together to get those outages that are impacting the roads and the lines cleared up.
1: This morning, ComEd reports 318,000 ComEd customers are still without power. And as of last night, NIPSCO was saying at the height of the storm, 61,000 people were without power. This morning, that number is down to 16,000 homes and businesses. Their next update is expected around 7. Meantime, flight delays and cancellations are improving, with O'Hare reporting 168 cancellations and Midway reporting 7 cancellations.
3: A man is fighting for his life this morning after a shooting on Chicago's South Side. Police say the 31-year-old was standing outside near 58th and Hermitage in West Englewood when someone approached him and opened fire. The victim was struck in the back and taken to the hospital in critical condition. Police are still searching for the suspect, who they say ran away.
1: Drivers who help Chicagoans get around are now getting some help from City Hall.
4: It's called the Driver Resource Center, or DRC. City leaders say it will provide rideshare, taxi, charter, and sightseeing, and other public chauffeurs with key information ranging from safety tips and how to get properly licensed to know your rights training sessions and legal assistance. Mayor Johnson says the DRC will, quote, ensure that public chauffeurs have access to critical resources, education, and support. We are expanding access to services that are culturally and linguistically responsive for the drivers who keep our city moving. The center will be supported by the People's Lobby Education Institute. Andy Dane, News Radio, 105.9 WBBM.
3: Hundreds of families have reportedly taken advantage of the YMCA of Metropolitan Chicago's offer of free summertime memberships as a way to find safe spaces for kids. Now the organization's CEO says it'll be back next year.
5: We definitely want to do something for our teens.
6: Adam Alonzo from the Y says that was the driving force behind this year's inaugural Get Summer Chicago program, which he says has brought in nearly 3,000 new members, about 1,000 of which use the Southside Y at 63rd and Stony Island.
5: They've had to bring on some additional part-time staff to help support young people who are there.
6: Alonzo and his team are set to get together at the end of the summer and talk about what to do differently next year, but he says they've already come up with one change.
5: We'll make it across the entire association so that it's not just a city-only focus, but across our suburbs as well.
6: They'll also set up more structured times for activities for young people so that they and their parents know what's available when.
5: It's been great to learn through this.
6: Jeff Buckles, News Radio 105.9 WBBM.
1: It's 6:08, traffic and weather together on the 8th and in for Bo Duran. We say good morning to Brian Peck.
7: Well, good morning, Mai, and we've got trouble in northwest Indiana. Northbound I-65, solid past 61st Avenue to 8094. We've got a crash on the exit ramp to westbound 8094, and it's really starting to back up on I-65. Probably want to use Broadway here and avoid that altogether. Southbound, doing okay, and the rest of northwest Indiana in pretty good shape right now. Route 394 in Illinois, northbound, solid from Steger Road to Sauk Trail. They're completely out of power, so you got a flashing traffic light that's backing you up there. You might want to use Torrance. Southbound, you're doing okay. Had an earlier vehicle fire outbound on the Edens at Old Orchard on the exit ramp. Looks like that's moved over to the shoulder. The fire's out and moving much better. 15 minutes in, 15 minutes out. on the Kennedy. You've got heavy spots from River Road Toll Plaza to Foster. A little slow as you pass the Wintrust Mural near North Avenue. 21 minutes coming in from O'Hare, 11 minutes in from the Edens Junction, 20 minutes going back out, a little slow from Lawrence to Sayre. I-190 getting into the airport, really backed up right now. You're heavy from the Kennedy to Mannheim, about a 3-mile backup, 15-minute delay. Give yourself extra time and call ahead. 168 flights were canceled from overnight from the storms at O'Hare. So definitely make sure your flight's on time. Getting out of the airport's okay. On the Eisenhower, 45 minutes coming in from the Jane Addams, 25 in from Mannheim, 17 back out to Mannheim. The Stevenson now, 40 minutes coming in from I-355, 32 in from the Tri-State, clear sailing outbound I-55 in Will County, moving well. The Dan Ryan, 21 in, 12 minutes out. I-57 in the Bishop Ford, moving okay. DuSable Lakeshore Drive, the Tri-State and the Tollways all look pretty good. Route 53 and I-80, so far so good. Next traffic, 618 from the Metro Traffic Center. 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
3: AccuWeather forecast for the rest of today. Breezy, cooler, turning less humid with hazy sunshine. A high of 80, 70s along the lakefront. Then tonight, mainly clear and comfortable and a low of 64. Tomorrow, pleasant with sunshine, low humidity, a high of 84, mainly in the 70s along the lakefront. Right now, we have 69 at O'Hare and Midway, 68 at the lakefront, and in Kankakee, partly cloudy, 70 degrees. It's 6:10 coming up in 60 seconds. 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
1: It's 6:15, time for the AccuWeather 5-day forecast, sponsored by Four Seasons Heating, Air Conditioning, Plumbing, Sewer, and Electric. And we say good morning to meteorologist Joe Lundberg.
24: And we say good morning, Maya. It is a much more comfortable morning, and the humidity that's still relatively high, that'll be going down throughout the day today with a stiff breeze out of the north at 15 to 20, even gusts to 25 and 30 miles per hour today. Clouds and hazy sunshine. Our high temperature only gets to about 80 inland and stays in the 70s at the lakefront. Overnight tonight, we're expecting skies to become mainly clear. The winds will diminish. We'll drop into the upper 50s in some of the inland suburbs, 67 at the lakefront. Nice day tomorrow with hazy sunshine, or high 83, upper 70s by the lake. More sun than clouds Thursday, the high 87. Now, it gets a little cloudier for Friday. Could be a couple of showers later in the day, the high 82. Saturday looks mostly cloudy, breezy, humid, some showers and a thunderstorm in the area, the high 78. Right now, 69 degrees at O'Hare and Midway. It's 68 at the lakefront and in Wheeling. Humidity 89%, but that wind out of the north at 17 is bringing in the relief from the heat and humidity of yesterday and those storms. The barometer 29.76 inches and rising. We're headed toward 80 inland later today. I'm AccuWeather meteorologist Joe Lundberg.
3: Stick around for the first smart quiz question of the morning. 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Time to visit Lober Motors, Mercedes-Benz in Lincolnwood. It's time for sports, and here's Josh Liss.
25: The Cubs lay it on thick. Alex Bregman and Nico Horner with four hits each. The Cardinals had seven as a team. Bregman hit a home run, his 11th. Horner drives in four to back up winner David Peterson. The Cubs get it done.
26: The offensive damage tonight, so the add-on runs were big, make Webby's job a little easier. But I thought David was the story of the game. I thought how he pitched tonight was really impressive.
25: 5 2/3, a two-run, three-hit ball, a couple of walks, 86 pitches for Peterson, four relievers land the plane. The Cubs win 7-3, have taken three out of four, and are 3.5 games up on Philadelphia for the top wild card. The Brewers lose 3-0 to San Francisco, shut out by Tyler Mahle, and three relievers on three hits, so the Cubs are six back in the division race. And the Yankees get the best of the White Sox after chasing Noah Schultz in a sloppy fourth inning. Brian Hudson gives up a tie-breaking single, and they add on for a 9-5 win over the Sox. We're just 5-5 since the break. Cleveland at Cincinnati rained out doubleheader today. The Sox are up a comfortable two games on Cleveland, three on Minnesota in the division race. Bears camp opens up with comments from Ryan Poles and Ben Johnson today. First full team practice tomorrow. 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
1: It's 6:18, traffic and weather together on the 8th, sponsored by the Village of Bedford Park. Here's Brian Peck.
7: Got outages everywhere, and it's really getting backed up at certain places where you have the flashing, malfunctioning traffic lights because the power is out in so many places. Plus, we have flooding. Yeah, that equals a lot of backed up times, including Route 394 northbound solid from Steger to Sauk Trail. This is malfunctioning traffic lights here. Use Torrance. Also, if you have any flight plans at O'Hare, call ahead. I-190 getting into the airport, really heavy from the Kennedy all the way over to Mannheim. It's a 3-mile backup, about a 15 to 20 minute delay. Plus, there are 185 canceled flights from the storms last night, so call ahead. Make sure your flight is on time. On the Edens, 15 minutes in, 15 minutes out. The Kennedy, your heavy spots from River Road, Toll Plaza to Foster. 25 minutes coming in from O'Hare. Just 9 minutes in from the Edens Junction. 9 minutes back out to Montrose. 22 out to O'Hare. On the Eisenhower, heavy from North Avenue to the Tri-State, and then Mannheim to Austin. 58 minutes already coming in from I-90. 34 minutes in from Mannheim. 20 minutes out to Mannheim. 38 out to the Jane Addams. On the Stevenson 43 coming in from I-355, 30 minutes in from the Tri-State outbound. A little slow approaching Cicero. Got some debris in the left lane there. This sounds like some kind of metal debris. 19 minutes out to the Tri-State, 27 out to I-355. The Dan Ryan 22 in, 12 minutes out. The Bishop Ford looking pretty good. I-57 doing okay. DuSable Lakeshore Drive, the Tri-State and the tollways, they're in pretty good shape. Route 53 and I-80 doing okay. Traffic spot. 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
3: AccuWeather forecast for today. Breezy, cooler, and turning less humid with hazy sunshine. A high of 80. 70s along the lakefront. Then tonight, mainly clear and comfortable and a low of 64. Tomorrow, pleasant with sunshine, low humidity, a high of 84, mainly in the 70s along the lakefront. We have a beach hazard statement for dangerous surf and strong rip currents through 10 o'clock on Wednesday morning. 69 right now at O'Hare and Midway, 68 at the lakefront, 70 in Plainfield. 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
1: Our top story this hour, two contractors were swept into a storm sewer yesterday in Downers Grove during their first round of severe weather. One worker was rescued last night, but officials say that the search for the other has turned into a recovery mission. WBBM's Nancy Hardy is in Downers Grove, and we'll have much more on this story coming up at 6:31.
3: Want to go to Ravinia? 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It's 6:21.
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1: 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We'll start with caller 7 at 1-866-780-QUIZ. 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
3: 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We'll have the answer and a winner in about 10 minutes.
1: It's 6:23, time for business news from Bloomberg. Here's Gina Cervetti.
0: My, Rob, the biggest U.S. power grid is warning that data centers may face involuntary outages under a plan to sidestep widespread blackouts and protect consumers from surging prices. PJM Interconnection said in a letter to stakeholders that digital warehouses failing to secure enough power generation to meet their needs may be temporarily dropped from the grid during high demand periods as soon as mid-2027. To soften the blow, operators could be in line for compensation. The letter comes as PJM and other U.S. grid operators face aging infrastructure and AI's insatiable power demand. The Fed's policymakers kick off a two-day meeting today. The market is trying to read the tea leaves. Chairman Kevin Warsh has said he intends to share far less than his predecessor, Jerome Powell, about what policymakers are thinking regarding interest rates. Stocks were mixed to kick off the week on Wall Street. The Dow rose around 0.5%. The S&P was essentially flat. The NASDAQ slipped almost 0.2%. And the Wintrust WBBM Chicago Index had a positive session. With business at 23:53 and in the noon business hour, from Bloomberg, Gina Cervetti, News Radio 105.9 WBBM.
3: The very latest on that crash in I-65 in Northwest Indiana. Traffic and weather together coming up.
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7: Getting really backed up in Northwest Indiana. Northbound I-65 is solid from 61st Avenue to 8094. This is a crash. It's on the exit ramp to westbound 8094, so that's why you're getting so backed up. Definitely want to use Broadway going northbound. Southbound, you're doing okay. The rest of Northwest Indiana in pretty good shape so far. And, of course, we have outages everywhere. we've got flashing traffic lights, many spots, too many to name, but just be aware that you're going to have some issues where we have outages. Also, getting into O'Hare right now, very backed up, westbound I-190, really heavy from the Kennedy to Mannheim. This is a 3-mile, 15 to 20-minute delay, and you do have 187 canceled flights so far this morning from the storms last night, so definitely call ahead there. On the Edens, 15 minutes in, 15 minutes out. The Kennedy, 25 minutes from O'Hare into downtown, just 9 minutes in from the Edens Junction, 22 back out to the airport. The Eisenhower, 58 minutes coming in from from the Jane Addams, 34 in from Mannheim, not too bad outbound. Next traffic coming up, 6:38, News Radio, 105.9 WBBM.
3: AccuWeather forecast for the rest of today, breezy, cooler, turning less humid with hazy sunshine, a high of 80, but staying in the 70s along the lakefront. Then tonight, mainly clear and comfortable, a low of 64. Tomorrow, pleasant with sunshine, low humidity, a high of 84, 70s along the lakefront. Right now, 69 degrees at O'Hare and Midway, 68 at the lakefront at 6:30.
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3: Good morning. I'm Rob Hart, sitting in for Cisco Cotto.
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13: This is Nancy Hardy in Downers Grove, where a contractor remains missing after getting swept away in the sewer during yesterday's storms.
3: Officials in Tinley Park say a woman's body has been recovered after a car crashed into a pond yesterday.
1: President Trump is set to host back-to-back meetings today with Ukraine's president and Israel's prime minister.
3: Former FBI Director James Comey is looking to dismiss an indictment over a social media post prosecutors claim was a threat against President Trump.
1: WBBM Business.
3: S&P futures down 11 points. NASDAQ futures down 299.
1: It's going to be breezy, cooler, and turning less humid today with some hazy sunshine headed to a high of 80 degrees, staying in the 70s along the lakefront. Right now at O'Hare, we have a drizzle and it's 69 degrees at 6:31.
3: Topping our news at the half hour, one contractor was rescued, another remains missing after being swept away in sewers during yesterday's storm. WBBM's Nancy Hardy joins us live in the news line from Downers Grove.
13: Rob, some harrowing moments yesterday when the two workers disappeared from the underground sewer here along Curtis Street. The village says firefighters and other first responders rescued one of them about 200 feet from where they went into the sewer. A neighbor tells us that was near St. Joseph Creek, where the pipe terminates. That person was in good condition when they went to the hospital. We still don't know where the other worker is. Last night, the village said the search changed from a rescue to a recovery operation. They cited dangerous water conditions in the sewer and said the search will resume when they improve. Live in Downers Grove, Nancy Hardy, News Radio 105.9 WBBM.
1: And Chicago's Rogers Park neighborhood was among the areas hit hard by yesterday's powerful storms. This man was on the street near Sheridan and Chase in the aftermath of the destruction.
15: I've never seen trees ripped up from the ground like this. Never. No. It's been really horrible to see it. I just got out of the car and I was like, oh my goodness, I did not expect to see any of this when I got back.
1: ComEd reports more than 225,000 homes and businesses are currently without power in Northwest Indiana. NIPSCO says around 16,000 of their customers are experiencing outages.
3: The body of a woman was recovered in Tinley Park last night after a vehicle ended up in water.
16: It happened at about 6:30 at Volmer Road and Odyssey Boulevard. The driver lost control and the car went into the pond. A witness told first responders one person could be seen in the car and it sank so fast they couldn't help. Village manager Pat Carr told us the witness was in the water and was unable to open the door before the car went under. It's unclear if the weather played a role. Later, it was reported that the body of a 30-year-old woman was recovered. Mike Krauser, News Radio, 105.9 WBBM.
1: Today marks 5 months since President Trump authorized the attack on Iran. ABC's Karen Wall reports he's set to meet with two key world leaders in Washington.
17: President Trump is set to host back-to-back meetings with Israeli Prime Minister Netanyahu and Ukrainian President Zelensky. It will be Trump's first face-to-face meeting with Netanyahu since the Iran war began exactly 5 months ago. The White House originally predicted the war would only last a matter of weeks. With the war now entering a sixth month, there's a fragile pause in the fighting. President Trump insists friendly talks with Iran are ongoing.
3: The president traveled to Michigan yesterday, where he touted his administration's strategies for the economy.
0: President Trump says his economic policies have revived the auto industry and American manufacturing. His comments in a Detroit suburb came as many businesses there contend that sweeping tariffs he's imposed against Canada and the rest of the world have hurt Michigan. A heckler interrupting his speech.
21: I placed historic tariffs on foreign producers and manufacturers, including a 25% tariff on foreign automobiles, something that no other president had the courage to ever do.
0: Trump shooting back.
21: He's a communist. He's a communist.
0: Trump's speech was wide-ranging, hitting on the economy, the war in Iran, crime rates, and the midterms, with early primary voting already underway in Michigan. I'm Julie Walker.
3: Your smart quiz answer coming up next at 6:35.
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1: 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In Kenosha, the Amoco on Roosevelt is selling gas for $3.59 a gallon. And in Round Lake Beach, the Meyer on Barron has gas for $3.86 a gallon.
3: It's 6:38, traffic and weather together on the 8s, and here's Brian Peck.
7: We've got so many outages this morning, and therefore many flashing lights, including, let's see here, Buckley Road between I-94 and Well, really, it goes all the way over to US 41. A lot of flashing lights there. You've got outages everywhere. Also in Bolingbrook and many other spots, too. Just be aware, wherever you've got outages, you've got flashing lights, you've got backed up traffic. Iowa 90, speaking of which, westbound getting into the airport from the Kennedy to Mannheim, really backed up there, about a 3 mile backup. Give yourself a good extra 15 minutes to get into the airport, but call ahead. 189 canceled flights now at O'Hare. Only 7 at Midway, by the way. On the Eden, still looking pretty good. 15 minutes in, 15 minutes out. The Kennedy, 25 minutes in from O'Hare, 11 minutes in from the Edens, 11 minutes back out to Montrose, 22 out to O'Hare. The Eisenhower, you're 58 minutes from

0: From the Jane Addams to the Jane Byrne Interchange, 34 in from Mannheim, 20 minutes out to Mannheim, 38 out to the Jane Addams. So Stevenson, 43 minutes in from I-355, 30 minutes in from the Tri-State, 21 back out to the Tri-State. I-55 in Will County, starting to get a little slow from Weber Road all the way over to I-355. The Dan Ryan, 22 minutes in. You're 12 minutes out. I-57's a 17-minute trip in, 15 out. Bishop Ford, 15 in, 13 out. Route 394 northbound, solid Steger Road to Sauk Trail. That's because, yeah, flashing lights there use Torrance. Southbound's okay. DuSable Lakeshore Drive, the Tri-State, and the tollways, they're doing okay for the most part. The Ronald Reagan, though, eastbound heavy, Route 83 to northbound Tri-State. Crash involving a semi on the right shoulder there. Then you get the backup there. Anyway, from that new lane configuration, westbound, you're okay. The rest of the tollways, doing all right. Route 53 and I-80 are in good shape. And we'll check Northwest Indiana coming up in the next report. 648 News Radio 105.9 WBBM.
1: WBBM AccuWeather. Today will be breezy and cooler than yesterday, and it will turn less humid with clouds and hazy sunshine or high 80 inland 70s by the lake. Turns out clear tonight with lighter winds, 57 in some of the inland suburbs, 67 by the lake. Mostly sunny tomorrow. Nice day. The high 83 in the upper 70s at the lakefront. Sunshine will mix with clouds. We'll get to 87 on Thursday. Right now it is 69 degrees in Naperville. It's 69 at O'Hare and Midway, 68 at the lakefront. We're headed up toward 80. I'm AccuWeather meteorologist Joe Lundberg.
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3: There's an update on the search for a missing man in the northwest suburbs.
4: Investigators searching Bussey Woods in Elk Grove Village over the weekend found unidentified human remains. But authorities haven't said whether they're connected to the disappearance of 43-year-old Anthony Rickert, who was last seen June 25th. The Cook County Medical Examiner's Office is working to identify the remains and will determine a cause of death. Meantime, Forest Preserve's police are handling the investigation and say there's no threat to the public. Schaumburg police are still searching for Rickert. Rachel Pearson, News Radio, 105.9 WBBM.
2: Attorneys for former FBI Director James Comey have filed a motion to dismiss an indictment, charging him with making a threat against President Trump.
5: Defense lawyers accused the Department of Justice of singling out Comey to, quote, prosecute one of the president's most prominent critics. They argue that the photo of seashells arranged in the numbers 86-47 are a kind of political speech protected by the First Amendment. Comey has vigorously denied that his post was ever intended as a threat against Trump and is expected to plead not guilty in an arraignment scheduled for next month in North Carolina. Peter Harlambus, ABC News.
2: Bears camp begins when Ben Johnson's got a to-do list for quarterback Caleb Williams. The details in sports along with the top trending stories coming up next.
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7: Yeah, the side of lettuce will be free this time. Town in Switzerland is set to start fining dog walkers who don't clean up after their dogs pee. Local politicians say the new measures are to make sure dog owners are more responsible. Anyone who does not spray water on their dog's urine will now get a warning first. After that, the fines will climb to $114.
6: WBBM News Time, 6:46. 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
8: Yeah, breakout season and a playoff run has earned Bears quarterback Caleb Williams superstar status.
9: This is a guy that's grown up in this. He's been a five-star recruit. He's won a Heisman. I think he knows how to handle attention and come to a big city like Chicago, a place that loves their sports and loves the Bears. I think this is kind of what he's built for.
8: And in his second season under Ben Johnson, the head coach wants more. Johnson's top directives for Williams is quickening his post-snap reads, reducing risky throws downfield, and most importantly, driving up that completion percentage.
9: It can be as simple as just having a grading system, A, B, C, D, F, and figuring out where that ball location lies. It's something that he's taken to heart. I think he's critical of himself, and it's something that you want to see an individual drill work carry over to routes on air on over to the team settings as well.
8: Bears training camp practice lifts off tomorrow. Johnson and GM Ryan Poles hold their welcome back press conferences today with veterans due to report. Tie game seventh inning at the Rays. White Sox starter Noah Schultz long gone. Reliever Brian Hudson hit for a tie-breaking single. The Yankees pile on with four in the eighth off Sean Newcomb, beating the White Sox 9-5. Colson Montgomery drives in two in defeat. Rematch with the Yanks tonight. 14 hits, four each by Alex Bregman and Nico Horner. Power the Cubs past St. Louis 7-3 on the road. Bregman cranks out his 11th homer. Horner four RBIs for winner David Peterson. 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
7: It's 6:48. Traffic and weather together on the 8s. Here's Brian Peck.
10: Got a crash I-65 northbound. We've been dealing with heavy past US 32, 8094. This is on the exit ramp to westbound 8094, and that's why you're getting so backed up. Definitely want to use Broadway here northbound. Southbound, you're doing okay. The rest of northwest Indiana in pretty good shape. Also, a crash on the Ronald Reagan eastbound in Illinois. This is heavy from Route 83 to right before the northbound tri-state ramp. That's a crash involving a semi. Now they've got the right lane down as they try to get this straightened out. And then you've got that new lane configuration there on the exit ramp. So that's why you're really backed up there. Westbound, you're doing okay. The rest of the tollways, they're okay for the most part. On the Eden, starting to slow down in both directions. 17 minutes in, 17 going back out. The Kennedy, 25 minutes O'Hare into downtown, 11 minutes in from the Eden's Junction. 22 back out to the airport. I-190 westbound getting into the airport. Few slow spots left over from Cumberland to Mannheim, so not too bad getting in. Just call ahead. 190 canceled flights from last night.

0: It stormed, so yeah, definitely want to call ahead for your flights. Eastbound getting out of the airport, you're fine. The Eisenhower, up to an hour now from the Jane Addams to the Jane Byrne Interchange, 36 minutes in from Mannheim. You're 28 minutes going out to Mannheim, 45 out to the Jane Addams. The Stevenson, 43 coming in from I-355, 30 minutes in from the Tri-State, 21 going back out to the Tri-State, I-55 in Will County. Looking pretty good, just a little slow. Weber Road to I-355, northbound, southbound's okay. The Dan Ryan, 22 minutes in, 12 minutes out, I-57, 17 in, 15 out. The Bishop Ford, 15 minutes in either direction. Route 394, still heavy. Northbound from Steger Road to Salk Trail. Yeah, you got flashing traffic lights. Use Torrance there, and we've got power outages everywhere. So a lot of that going on. DuSable Lake Shore Drive and the Tri-State looking pretty good. Everything else is moving okay. Next, traffic 658, News Radio 105.9 WBBM.
1: WBBM, Mac Miller. Clouds and hazy sunshine today. Breezy, cooler, and with time, it will turn less humid. Our high about 80, inland 70s by the lake. Tonight will be clear and quite comfortable, down into the upper 50s in some inland suburbs, 67 by the lake. Plenty of sunshine tomorrow, the high 83, upper 70s at the lakefront. 70 right now in Downers Grove, 69 at O'Hare at Midway, 68 at the lakefront. We're headed up toward 80. I'm AccuWeather meteorologist Joe Lundberg.
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4: A new behavioral health concept launched in Chicago looks to bridge artificial intelligence and physician-led mental health services.
5: Founder of Your Story Health, psychiatrist Dr. Aaron Reichlin, says the clinic uses AI to help mental health professionals uncover the story behind a patient's symptoms that could be missed in a one-hour intake appointment. He says patients are already using personal AI to seek mental health advice without the guidance of a trained professional.
6: I think a lot of people believe that the chatbot can simulate empathy, but I believe it cannot. I think that this can only be done through another human being and a human engagement.
5: He says the Illinois law prohibiting the delivery of mental health therapy via AI chatbots doesn't go far enough.
6: Most people are still using chatbots outside of clinical care.
5: Reichlin says the digital tool allows clinicians to understand patients faster and more completely. Mallory Vorbroker, News Radio 105.9 WBBM.
2: Bob Seger is such a fan of Patti Loveless that he traveled to Nashville in 2023 to help induct her into the Country Music Hall of Fame, performing her 1996 hit, She Drew a Broken Heart. Now the rock legend will re-release the album that brought them together, 2006's Face the Promise. The project was primarily recorded in Tennessee, but he flew to Patti's home in Georgia to record the song The Answers in the Question. The expanded 20th anniversary release drops in September and will include a newly remastered edition of the original album along with four bonus tracks. We'll check business news from Bloomberg in 60 seconds. It's 6:52.
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13: My Rob, still a mixed picture here on the futures. A chipmaker sell-off is weighing on the NASDAQ futures this morning. They're down 271 points from the CME in Chicago. The S&P futures down just a few. Dow futures are up 338. That's about two-thirds of 1%. And NYMEX crude is down 1%, just under $82 a barrel this morning. We did see stocks closing mixed to kick off the week. Had some earnings rolling in today from UPS and Coca-Cola. both looking strong, and shares of both of those companies ringing up some

gains this morning. The FAA says operators of Boeing's popular 737 should inspect seats on several hundred planes because they may not have been properly installed. The directive affects 453 airplanes operated by U.S. carriers. The FAA said that left unchecked, the issue could cause a seat to disengage from its tracks in case of turbulence or an emergency landing, risking injury to those on board or blocking an aisle.

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9: It's 6:58. Traffic and weather are together on the 8s. Here's Brian Peck.
10: Good news on the Ronald Reagan, that earlier semi-crash, it was right before the northbound tri-state, eastbound on the Ronald Reagan. Looks like that's cleared out of the way. Unfortunately, you're still backed up there. That's that usual backup, Route 83 to the northbound tri-state ramp with the new lane configuration. Westbound, you're doing okay. The rest of the tollways are in pretty good shape. Still have this crash in northwest Indiana, I-65 northbound, heavy pass US 30 to 8094. It's a crash on the exit ramp to westbound 8094. Definitely want to use Broadway there. Of course, IDOT reminds you to move over. It's the law. It's not a game. Elsewhere on the Edens, you're 17 minutes coming in, 20 minutes going out. The Kennedy now 30 minutes in, 30 minutes back out to the airport. The Eisenhower, an hour in from the Jane Addams to the Jane Bird Interchange, 36 in from Mannheim, 20 minutes out to Mannheim, 38 out to the Jane Addams, 44 minutes in from I-355, 31 in from the Tri-State, 21 back out to the Tri-State. The Dan Ryan, 22 minutes in, 12 minutes out. Everything else looking okay. 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
11: 69 degrees right now in Chicago, going up to 80. Cooler along the lakefront at 6:59.
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11: Officials in Downers Grove are still searching for one of two contractors swept down a storm drain yesterday.
12: This is Mike Krauser. A Lyle man charged with reckless homicide in a boat crash on the Fox River is denied pretrial release. A prosecutor calling him a ticket time bomb that tragically went off.
9: President Trump is set to host Ukraine's president and Israel's prime minister in back-to-back meetings at the White House today. Details ahead from ABC News.
11: WBBM Business.
9: S&P futures down 15 points. NASDAQ futures down 334 points.
11: AccuWeather forecast for today. Breezy, cooler, turning less humid with hazy sunshine. A high today of 80, staying in the 70s along the lakefront. 69 degrees right now. ABC

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1: From ABC News, I'm Sherry Preston. Today marks the start of the sixth month of the war between the U.S. and Iran, and it was another night without military escalation. Mediators continued talking about a wider ceasefire. Here's ABC's Rachel Scott at the White House.
2: The president decided to hold off on further military escalation to pursue this path of diplomacy, and that came after the president had a meeting here at the White House with Vice President J.D. Vance, top military advisors. In this meeting, sources tell me that the vice president, along with the chairman of the Joint Chiefs, Dan Kane, did raised some concerns about an escalation, among them the impact that would have on the diminishing stockpile of munitions, including air defense interceptors, which of course are meant to protect our troops and our allies in the region.
1: The largest evacuation since World War II is underway in France amid wildfires that have also led to hundreds of thousands fleeing their homes in Spain. ABC's Marcus Moore is near Madrid.
3: This is really an unprecedented moment for people here in Spain. Officials saying the Avila fire, which has been burning west of Madrid, is the largest fire ever recorded here in the country. We're talking about more than 135,000 acres have burned at the start of this week.
1: Damage across Wisconsin and Illinois following strong storms and a tornado that touched down in the Appleton, Wisconsin area. Lots of damage, no reports of injuries, though storms today moving further east. Singer Ariana Grande is suing dozens of hackers for leaking new music and her personal information for profit on the dark web.
4: The lawsuit claims the unnamed suspects hacked into various personal digital accounts of photographers and producers who have worked closely with Grande, leading to the unlawful and egregious theft, dissemination, and exploitation of unreleased content.
1: ABC's Hannah Patah. Brian Koberger, who pleaded guilty to murdering four Idaho college students, now says he wants a trial. This is ABC News.
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0: Were swept away in a sewer during yesterday's storms. WBBM's Nancy Hardy joins us live from Downers Grove with the latest.
12: Rob, construction equipment sits idle here at Curtis and Belden, surrounded by yellow crime scene tape. The village says a contractor flagged down police officers at around 1 o'clock yesterday afternoon to tell them two co-workers were trapped in the underground sewer here. One of the workers was rescued. A neighbor tells us it was down the block from here where the sewer pipe empties into a creek some 200 feet from where they went in. That person was in good condition when they went to the hospital. The fire department Department said last night their search moved to a recovery operation for the lone missing person because conditions in the sewer were too dangerous and will resume when those conditions improve. Live in Downers Grove, Nancy Hardy, News Radio 105.9 WBBM.
13: And those strong storms yesterday still have thousands of people without power this morning across the Chicago area. ComEd reports that at its peak, 527,000 homes and businesses were without power. Nearly 230 customers are still affected this morning. ComEd Communications Manager Christina Lynch says crews are being deployed across the area today.
14: But they are going to, like I said, restore, you know, the greatest number of people first. So in those areas where they can, you know, maybe remove a tree and pick up a couple thousand people all at once, that's where they're going to go first. And also to areas where there's a hazard.
13: ComEd expects 80% of interruptions to be restored by noon today. The vast majority of the remaining customers should have their power back on by 10 p.m. Friday. NIPSCO says that there are still over 16,000 customers without power throughout Northwest Indiana.
0: Pretrial release was denied for a 45-year-old man from Lyle charged with aggravated DUI and reckless homicide after a fatal boat crash on the Fox River on Saturday.
15: A prosecutor said Richard Stevenson was a ticking time bomb that tragically went off. It's alleged that his blood alcohol content was almost three times the legal limit. He was at the wheel of a three-engine pontoon boat at full speed in a narrow stretch of river with blind spots, nearly 80 miles per hour, according to prosecutors, in a no-wake zone. His boat drove over a smaller boat, instantly killing a woman, seriously injuring her husband. The state's attorney's office says Stevenson has been charged with DUI and reckless driving on three prior occasions. He's being held at least until his next court appearance on August 5th. Mike Krauser, News Radio, 105.9 WBBM.
13: Leaders of the YMCA of Metropolitan Chicago say their new program offering free memberships this summer to Chicago children and their families will expand when it returns next year. Nearly 3,000 families have signed up for memberships under the Get Summer Chicago program since it was announced more than 6 weeks ago. Adam Alonzo is CEO of the Y. He says the Y will adjust the program next year to create more structured programming for children and young adults.
16: We would definitely be planned out for, you know, next year when we do this, that these teens have a whole schedule of things that they can see, and that parents, quite honestly, especially for their younger ones, will also see what's available to them over the course of the day.
13: He also says the program will expand from the seven Ys in the city into the suburbs.
0: Governor Pritzker will be at Elgin High School this morning to sign a bill that would ban cell phone use in classrooms across the state. The bill states each school board in Illinois must implement a cell phone policy that prohibits students from using their phones during class time. The phones must also be stored in a secure and accessible place during class. Students will be allowed to use their phones as instructed by a teacher, physician, or in an emergency situation. The bill signing is set to take place at 10:30.
13: It's 7:08, traffic and weather together on the 8th, sponsored by Four Seasons Heating, Air Conditioning, Plumbing, Sewer, and Electric. And in for Beau Duran, here's Brian Peck.
17: Biggest problems in Northwest Indiana, the biggest backup anyway, northbound I-65. You are solid past US 30 to 8094. This is a crash that's on the exit ramp to westbound 8094. Definitely want to use Broadway here. Southbound, you're doing okay, and the rest of Northwest Indiana actually looking pretty good. Had an earlier crash on the Ronald Reagan at the northbound Tri-State ramp eastbound, but that's been cleared out. You still have the backup there because we have that normal backup heavy from Route 83 to northbound Tri-State ramp. So a little bit backed up there. The Jane Addams eastbound slow from Lee Street to the Tri-State. All the usual spots on the tollways, but otherwise looking pretty good. We have power outages many places, so a lot of flashing red lights, especially Route 394 northbound Solid Steger Road to Sauk Trail. This is a malfunctioning traffic light because the power's out. Use Torrance there, and now southbound is getting really heavy approaching Sauk Trail as well for the same reason. On the Eden, 17 minutes in, 20 minutes out. The Kennedy now 36 minutes in from O'Hare, 34 back out to the airport. I-190 doing okay now. Just call ahead for any flight plans. 190 plus flights canceled at O'Hare, only 7 at Midway. On the Eisenhower, you're 58 minutes coming in from the Jane Addams, 34 in from Mannheim, 30 minutes out to Mannheim, 48 out to the Jane Addams. The Stevenson, 51 in from I-355, 37 in from the Tri-State, 29 minutes out to the Tri-State. I-55 in Will County, northbound, slow Weber Road to I-355.

0: 55. Southbound is fine. The Dan Ryan, 26 minutes in, 12 minutes out. I-57, 17 minutes in, 15 out. The Bishop Ford looking pretty good, just a little slow through the work zone. Everything else traveling well. Next traffic coming up at 7:18 from the Metro Traffic Center, News Radio 105.9 WBBM.
1: AccuWeather forecast for today. Breezy, cooler, turning less humid with hazy sunshine. A high of 80, staying in the 70s along the lakefront. Then tonight, mainly clear and comfortable, a low of 64. And then tomorrow, pleasant with sunshine and low humidity, a high of 84, mainly in the 70s along the lakefront. We have a beach hazard statement for dangerous surf and strong rip currents on Lake Michigan through 10 o'clock tomorrow morning. Right now, we have 69 degrees right now at O'Hare, under cloudy skies. At the lakefront, 67. Naperville, cloudy 68. Glenview, cloudy and 68. It's 7:10.
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9: The Hobby is in a wonderful spot.
10: Heritage Auctions HQ on West Hubbard Street is currently a treasure trove of sports history.
9: It's just funny how things have evolved and what this hobby has turned into. There's been so much growth. Cards, memorabilia, everything. It's just amazing to me.
10: All of which are headed to the annual Sports Collectors Convention this week. Tony Giese of Heritage Auctions says baseball bats belonging to Ernie Banks and Jackie Robinson, gear worn by Muhammad Ali and Michael Jordan, even the game-used ball from the 1986 Hand of God FIFA World Cup match will all be there.
9: It may not be won by a soccer fan. It may be won by a guy who just has to have the best of the best. A lot of times you're pulling from such a wide area now of people buying this stuff. It's not just collectors anymore.
10: The auction is underway. It runs through August 23rd. Andy Dane, News Radio, 105.9 WBBM.
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8: 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Here's meteorologist Joe Lundberg.
1: Today is going to be a breezy day. It will be cooler than yesterday, and in time it will turn less humid. We'll start off with clouds and even spotty drizzle, then look for some hazy sunshine to return. We'll get to about 80 inland. It won't get out of the 70s at the lakefront. In fact, low 70s, more likely. Clear skies tonight. It'll drop into the upper 50s inland, about 67 at the lakefront. A nicer day tomorrow with hazy sunshine, lots of it too, the high 83, upper 70s by the lake. That sunshine will become mixed with clouds Thursday, a very warm afternoon high of 87. Not quite so warm, but more humid for Friday. A lot of cloud. Look for a shower and thunderstorm, especially in the afternoon with a high of 82. There'll be a couple of showers and a thunderstorm Saturday, a breezy start to the weekend with clouds and a high of 78. 69, little drizzle at O'Hare, 68 at Midway, 67 at the lakefront, 70 in McHenry. Humidity 90%, the wind north at 17, the barometer 29.79 inches and rising. We're headed up toward 80 today. I'm AccuWeather meteorologist Joe Lundberg. Stick around for this hour's smart quiz question. We'll test your knowledge of geography and elevation, so start rubbing your head right now for good luck. If you get it correct, you'll get two general admission lawn tickets to Gregory Allen Isakoff with the Chicago Philharmonic on August 19th at Hunter Pavilion, provided by Ravinia. For tickets and more information, visit ravinia.org. WBBM News Time, 7:16. It's time for sports, and here's Josh List.
16: Morning. Colson Montgomery drives in a couple of White Sox runs, including a fifth-inning single to tie up the Yankees. It's relievers Brian Hudson and Sean Newcomb who get high-fived by New York late in the game. They're giving up five runs, and the Sox tumble at home 9-5.
17: These are the type of teams that we have coming up, you know, the Yankees and the Rays, you know, guys who are, you know, teams that are going to be in the playoffs. So, I mean, we can kind of shift our mind of thinking it's playoff games.
16: Montgomery and the Sox are in a gauntlet of 10 straight against the best three teams in the AL East. Then a three-game showdown with division rival Cleveland, and they've lost three out of four. Anthony Kay pitches to the Yankees tonight against Garrett Cole. They're in first in the AL Central, two games up on Cleveland, three games up on Minnesota. The Guardians rained out in Cincinnati, face a day-night doubleheader today. And the Twins off yesterday host the Royals tonight. When five starts with the Cubs, David Peterson is 3-1, and outside of one nightmare outing, giving up 10 runs to the Cardinals July 3rd, his ERA is under 2 at 1.96. Peterson gets back at the Cards last night with 5 2/3, a two-run, three-hit ball. Four Cubs relievers land the plane. A Cubs win in St. Louis, 7-3. Nico Hoerner, 4-5 with a two-run homer, four batted in. Alex Bregman, 4-5 with his 11th homer and a couple of ribbies. Colin Ray gets the start for the Cubs at St. Louis tonight. They're 3.5 games up on the Phillies for the top wild card and six games back of the losing Brewers in the division race. San Francisco shut out Milwaukee behind Tyler Mahle and three relievers on a three-hitter, 3-0. Miami tops Philly on a walk-off by Griffin Conine in the ninth, 8-7. That ends the Marlins' 12-game losing streak. 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
8: It's 7:18, traffic and weather together on the 8th, sponsored by Chevy Drive Chicago. Here's Brian Peck.
0: Well, in northwest Indiana, northbound I-65, still really solid, 61st to 8094. This is a crash on the exit ramp to westbound 8094. Definitely want to use Broadway. Southbound, you're doing okay so far. In Illinois, in Grant Park, got some closures. Lollapalooza coming up this weekend. Balbo, Jackson, and Monroe between DuSable Lakeshore Drive and Michigan Avenue, all closed. Use Randolph or Roosevelt in the meantime. Congress Plaza between Michigan Avenue and Columbus is closed, so use Roosevelt there. And Columbus between Roosevelt and Monroe, use Michigan Avenue there. On the Edens inbound, not too bad. A little slow Cicero to the Kennedy Junction. 18 minutes coming in, 22 minutes going back out. The Kennedy now 38 minutes O'Hare into downtown, 20 minutes in from the Edens Junction. Pretty much the same in the Express, 19 minutes out to Montrose, 34 out to the airport. I-190 eastbound, westbound, doing okay now, just call ahead. Over 190 canceled flights at O'Hare this morning, 7 at Midway from the storms last night. The Eisenhower in hour 2, Jane Addams to the Jane Byrne Interchange, 36 in for Mannheim, 28 minutes out to Mannheim, 46 out to the Jane Addams. The Stevenson, 51 in from I-355, 37 in from the Tri-State, 29 back out to the Tri-State. The Dan Ryan, 24 in, 12 minutes out. I-57, 17 minutes in, 15 going back out. The Bishop Ford, 13 in and 15 going back out. On Route 394, northbound solid Steger Road to

0: Salk Trail, malfunctioning lights, and now it's getting slow southbound as well, approaching Salk Trail. For the same reason, everything else is moving okay. 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
1: AccuWeather, the forecast for today, breezy, cooler, turning less humid with hazy sunshine, a high of 80, staying in the 70s along the lakefront. Then tonight, mainly clear and comfortable, a low of 64. And then tomorrow, pleasant with sunshine, low humidity, a high of 84, mainly in the 70s along the lakefront. Right now, we have 69 at O'Hare with drizzle, 67 at the lakefront, 68 in Naperville, and in Wheaton, cloudy skies, 68 degrees. It's 721.
2: Our top story this hour, officials in Tinley Park say a body has been recovered after a car crashed into a pond last night. A bystander tried to get the 30-year-old driver out, but the car sank before they could get the door open. WBBM's Mike Krause will have much more on this story coming up at 7:31.
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2: 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This hour's smart quiz question is, name one of the two mountainous countries in Asia that claim to have the highest average land elevation in the world. We want one of the two mountainous countries in Asia, just the name of the country, that claims to have the highest average land elevation in the world. The WBBM contest line is now open. We'll start with caller 7 at 1-866-780-QUIZ. That's 1-866-780-7849.
1: 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For tickets and more information, visit ravinia.org. We'll have the answer and a winner in about 10 minutes.
2: 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Here's Gina Cervetti.
3: My, Rob, Union Pacific and Norfolk Southern are chugging ahead with efforts to merge in what would be the railroad industry's biggest ever deal. The company submitted a revised merger application they say offers greater protections to their customers. New or expanded commitments include an enhanced oversight process and allowances for customers to seek temporary alternate rail service if there are service declines. U.S. rules require rail mergers to show that a deal would serve the public interest and enhance competition, and in May, regulators requested more information about those issues. Stocks closed mixed yesterday. Investors bit into beef stocks. Shares of Tyson Foods rose nearly 5.7%, JBS up 10%, after word late Friday that after a more than year-long ban, the U.S. will resume cattle shipments from Mexico. The Federal Reserve kicks off a two-day rate-setting meeting today, and investors will watch for an update on consumer confidence. With business at 23 and 53 and in the noon business hour, from Bloomberg, Gina Cervetti, News Radio 105.9 WBBM.
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15: Good news in Northwest Indiana, I-65 northbound. Earlier crash on the exit ramp there at 8094 to westbound 8094 has finally been cleared out. Moving much better. You still have some heavy spots, but it's in much better shape now. Southbound, you're doing okay. Elsewhere on the Edens, looking good. 17 minutes in. Outbound, a little slow from the Kennedy Junction to Dempster. It's 20 minutes to get out to Lake Cook. On the Kennedy, heavy from River Road Toll Plaza all the way into the Hubbard Street Tunnel. You're 36 minutes from O'Hare into downtown. 20 minutes in from the Edens Junction. 20 minutes going out to Montrose. 34 back out to the airport. I-190 eastbound and westbound doing okay now, but you've got 190-plus canceled flights at O'Hare from the storms last night. Definitely call ahead. Make sure your flight's still on time and still running. On the Eisenhower, heavy from North Avenue to the Tri-State, then 9th to Racine. Hour 2 minutes from the Jane Addams to the Jane Byrne Interchange. You're 36 in from Mannheim. You're 28 minutes going out to Mannheim. 46 out to the Jane Addams. The Stevenson, 51 minutes coming in from I-355 to DuSava Lakeshore Drive. 37 in from the Tri-State, 29 minutes out to the Tri-State. I-55 in Will County, northbound. Slow Weber Road to I-355, southbound. You're doing okay. The Dan Ryan, 24 minutes from the merge into downtown, 12 minutes out to the split. I-57 looks good. The Bishop Ford, 13 in, 15 out. Route 394 still heavy at Sauk Trail due to malfunctioning traffic lights. Next traffic coming up at 7:38. 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
16: Brand new AccuWeather forecast for today. Breezy, cooler, and turning less humid with clouds and spotty drizzle giving way to hazy sunshine. High

0: today of 80, but holding in the 70s. Along the lakefront, we have a beach hazard statement for surf and strong rip currents through 10 o'clock tomorrow morning. 69 degrees right now in Chicago. It's 7:30.
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0: Good morning. I'm Rob Hart, sitting in for Cisco Cotto.
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3: This is Mike Krauser. A 30-year-old woman dies after driving into a retention pond in Tinley Park.
0: ComEd is still working to restore service to hundreds of thousands of customers who lost power during yesterday's storms.
2: President Trump is set to deliver a tribute to Lindsey Graham during his funeral service today in Washington.
0: And parts of Japan are under a tsunami advisory after a 7.1 magnitude earthquake rocked the country this morning.
2: WBBM Business.
0: S&P futures up 2 points. NASDAQ futures down 228 points.
2: AccuWeather forecast calling for breezy, cooler, and turning less humid today with some hazy sunshine headed to a high of 80 degrees. It'll be 70 degrees along the lakefront. Right now at O'Hare, we've got drizzle and it's 69. 9 degrees at 7:31.
0: Topping our news at the half hour, the body of a woman was recovered in Tinley Park last night about 3 hours after the vehicle in which she was driving wound up in a retention pond. The story from WBBM's Mike Krauser.
3: A witness saw the car go into the pond at Volmer Road and Odyssey Boulevard. It was about 6:30 p.m. Village manager Pat Carr told WBBM the witness went into the water and tried to get the door open but was unable to before the car sank. That person said they saw one person in the car, a 30-year-old woman, whose body was later recovered. It's unclear what caused the car to leave the road. That remains under investigation. Mike Krauser, News Radio, 105.9 WBBM.
2: Yesterday afternoon's storms made a mess of the area, flooding roads and taking down power lines and trees, as well as leaving hundreds of thousands of people without power. This man lives in the Rogers Park neighborhood on Chicago's north side.
4: We were only gone for like 2 hours, too, and everything's completely different. Now the whole block's got to be shut down. It's not good.
2: At the peak of the storm, more than 500,000 homes and businesses served by ComEd were without electricity. That number is now around 220,000. The utility says it expects 80% of the outages to be restored by noon tomorrow and the vast majority of the rest by 10 p.m. Friday.
0: The wicked weather in the Midwest yesterday included a tornado in northeast Wisconsin. Here's ABC's Sophie Flay.
5: The tornado carving a path of destruction through the area. The city of Menasha taking a direct hit, prompting the mayor to declare a local state of disaster.
6: I headed down to the basement with my kitty, and when I come up, it's like a war zone here.
5: The view from above shows roofs ripped from homes and businesses destroyed. Down on the ground, cars crushed under debris.
0: The National Weather Service estimates the tornado packed winds of at least 111 miles per hour.
2: The funeral service for a longtime lawmaker from South Carolina is set to take place in Washington, D.C. this morning. ABC's Karen Waugh has a preview.
7: Today, the late Senator Lindsey Graham returns to the Capitol one last time, where he'll be recognized with a special ceremony in the Rotunda, followed by a funeral at the National Cathedral. President Trump will be among the speakers.
2: Graham died suddenly on July 11th from cardiovascular disease. He was 71 years old.
0: Southern Japan has been rocked by a strong earthquake.
8: The Japan Meteorological Agency has issued a tsunami advisory for the nearby Ariake Bay on the western coast of Kumamoto. At a news briefing, Japan's Chief Cabinet Secretary Minoru Kihara says, "We ask the public to remain alert for the possibility of further quakes of up to seismic intensity 7 on Japan's seismic scale. In particular, residents in areas that experience the strongest shaking should closely monitor evacuation information." And Japan's Prime Minister Sanae Takaichi, in a message posted on X, has urged residents to avoid the coastline where a tsunami of up to 3 feet has been predicted. Japan's Fire and Disaster Management Agency adds there's no reports of damage to major public facilities and infrastructure in the region so far. I'm Charles de Ledesma.
2: An NFL team is dealing with a violent incident impacting the family of one of its coaches. Details from ABC's Pierre Thomas.
9: The wife of Kansas City Chiefs offensive coordinator Eric Bieniemy is recovering in the hospital after authorities say she was shot by their son inside the couple's Virginia home.
10: 57-year-old female reported a shot in the chest and

0: I'm unable to breathe.
1: Police called to the house Sunday night, saying they arrived to find Mia Bieniemy suffering from multiple gunshot wounds and taking her 27-year-old son, Elijah Bieniemy, into custody.
2: Bieniemy served as the Bears' running backs coach last season.
3: 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The Smart Quiz answer coming up next, along with traffic, weather, and low gas prices. It's 7:35.
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2: 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In Pleasant Prairie, the Shell on Sheridan is selling gas for $3.69 a gallon. And in Fox Lake, the Thorntons on Grand has gas for $3.89 a gallon.
3: 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And here's Brian Pack.
10: We have outages in many spots and a lot of backups from non-working traffic lights, so just be aware of that. There are too many to mention, but there are many throughout the Chicagoland area. On the Edens, inbound now looking pretty good. 15 minutes coming in from Lake Hook. You're 25 minutes going back out on the Kennedy. 39 minutes in from O'Hare to downtown. 26 minutes in from the Edens Junction. Pick up about 2 minutes in the express lanes. 25 minutes going out to Montrose, 42 out to O'Hare. Iowa 90, couple of slow spots, Cumberland to Mannheim. No major issues getting into the airport. Just make sure your flight's still on time. 190-plus canceled flights at the airport from the storms last night. On the Eisenhower, you're an hour four from the Jane Addams to the Jane Byrne Interchange. 44 minutes in from Mannheim, 32 minutes out to Mannheim, 50 minutes out to I-90. The Stevenson, 51 in from I-355, 37 in from the Tri-State, 29 minutes out to the Tri-State, 37 out to I-355. The Dan Ryan, 24 minutes in, 12 minutes out. I-57 moving well. The Bishop Ford inbound looks good. A little slow going through the work zone outbound. That's about it. Route 394 northbound. Heavy Steger Road to Sauk Trail malfunction.

0: Traffic lights there, use Torrance and southbound heavy approaching Sauk Trail as well for the same reason. DuSable Lakeshore Drive, nothing out of the ordinary. Same for the tri-state and the rest of the tollways. I-57, we did have an earlier crash. Looks like that's all cleared out. Route 53, heavy through the work zone, both directions. I-80 eastbound and westbound looking good. And northwest Indiana, earlier crash. I-65, all gone, looking pretty good. Next traffic coming up at 7:48. 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
1: WBBM AccuWeather today will be a breezy, cooler day than yesterday. It will turn less humid in time. Look for clouds and spotty drizzle to give way to some hazy sunshine or high about 80 inland. Low to mid-70s by the lake. Tonight, clear skies, light winds, 57 for some interior suburbs, about 67 at the lakefront. A nice day with sunshine tomorrow, the high 83 inland, staying in the upper 70s by the lake. More sun than clouds Thursday, we warm to 87. Right now, it's 68 in Streamwood and at Midway, 69 at O'Hare, 67 at the lakefront. Our high today, approaching 80. I'm AccuWeather meteorologist Joe Lundberg.
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3: A high-profile university job opening is getting increased attention starting today.
4: That's so critical to get it right.
5: University of Illinois Board of Trustees Chair Jesse Ruiz is talking about the search for the system's next president to succeed Tim Killeen, who's set to leave the U of I next August.
4: We like to refer to as our next great leader that will steward our institution forward for hopefully the next decade.
5: The formal opening of the application process follows months of talking with faculty, alumni, donor, and other groups about their wish list for a president.
4: Somebody with the utmost and highest of integrity, who's demonstrated that in other leadership positions, in other executive roles.
5: The school's taking applications for the next month and hopes to have a successor selected by the end of the year. 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
6: 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Pritzker takes on Bailey for governor, and Stratton takes on Tracy in the Senate. 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
2: Some people might reach for a beer or a glass of wine after a stressful workday, but not Gen Z. They prefer a cup of tea, thank you very much, at least in the UK. A new survey by Twinings. Now, this is the tea company.
3: That some of us thought was pronounced Twinings, and I've been drinking it for years.
2: It's Twinings, and now you know. They find nearly half of Gen Z has replaced alcohol with tea. Some respondents say it gives them a boost before going out with friends or even before a date.
3: Oh, I like the way you delivered that last part there, Rob. Lovers of Kentucky Fried Chicken have a rare opportunity to purchase a piece of fast food history today. A Louisville auction house is selling off dozens of items that once belonged to Colonel Harlan David Sanders. Yes, that Colonel Sanders. Among the items up for sale are pressure cookers Sanders used to refine his frying technique, his iconic bow tie and suspenders, and a planner believed to contain a list of his secret 11 ingredients, that herbs and spices.
2: WBBM News Time, 7:46. It's no secret. It's time for sports, and here's Josh List.
19: Good to join you. Bears veterans report to training camp today, and when the first full team practice of 2026 kicks off tomorrow, the battle for the left tackle job begins. Braxton Jones is the leader after a strong spring.
20: His comfort level has risen just in terms of knowing what to do and how we want to get it done, and I think this is the best his body has felt in a while as well, so we're really encouraged with where he's at.
19: Braxton Jones will be pressed at left tackle by Karan Amagaji, Jedrick Wills, and Theo Benedet. There's a three-way competition for the starting pass rusher spot across from Montez Sweat between Dio Odengbu coming off an Achilles tear, Shamar Turner, second rounder coming off an ACL in week 8 of his rookie season, and Austin Booker.
20: He's still a young player. He's still developing. His body's changed since came in the building a year ago from where we ended the season even until, you know, when he came back in for the spring program. He continues to add more mass, stronger player. He gets smarter as we go.
19: Booker had 4.5 sacks in 10 games. Sweat led the defense with 10 sacks last year, but the Bears were 7th to last in sacks in the league. And we'll hear again from head coach Ben Johnson and GM Ryan Poles at their season opening news conference midday. Shaky Noah Schultz gets the hook in the fourth inning after allowing 3 New York runs. White Sox relievers Brian Hudson allow a tie-breaking seventh inning single, and Sean Newcomb knocked out for 4 more in the 8th. Sox lose big at to the Yankees at home 9-5. Rematch K versus Cole tonight. And the Cubs turn to Colin Ray in St. Louis looking for 2 straight 7-3 winners in the series opener behind 4 hits each from Alex Bregman and Nico Horner. Both hit home runs. Horner drove in 4. 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
3: It's 7:48, traffic and weather. 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
0: Getting pretty heavy approaching 18th inbound on the Dan Ryan. Getting reports of potholes there, especially in the right lane. So just be aware of that and careful not to get a flat tire there. You're looking at 27 minutes coming in from the merge into downtown. Pretty much the same in the express lanes. And now reports of a crash there at Garfield. That looks like that's on the shoulder, though, in the express lane. So still about the same in both. 12 minutes going out to the split. On the Edens, you're looking at 15 minutes coming in. 25 minutes going back out. Starting to get a little heavy in spots from the Kennedy Junction out to Dempster. On the Kennedy, 40 minutes coming in from O'Hare, 29 minutes in from the Edens Junction, 3 minutes faster in the Express, 25 minutes out to Montrose, 43 out to O'Hare. On the Eisenhower, we're up to an hour, 4 minutes from the Jane Addams to the Jane Byrne Interchange, 42 minutes in from Mannheim, 32 out to Mannheim, and you're 56 out to I-90. The Stevensons start to get slow in spots, I-355 to Cass, and then, of course, you're heavy from Harlem to the Dan Ryan. 51 minutes coming in from I-355 to DuSable Lakeshore Drive, 37.

0: In from the Tri-State, 29 minutes out to the Tri-State. The Dan Ryan, as I mentioned, 27 in, 12 out. The Bishop Ford looking pretty good. Also, I-57, you're in good shape too. Route 394 still solid at Salk Trail, both directions. Flashing traffic lights, power outage. Sabal Lakeshore Drive, the Tri-State, the tollways, the usual backups there. Route 53 heavy through the work zone in both directions. Northwest Indiana looking pretty good. Next traffic coming up at 7:58. 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
1: WBBM AccuWeather, clouds and spotty drizzle will give way to some hazy sunshine today. It'll be a breezy and cooler day than yesterday, and it will turn less humid this afternoon. Our high about 80 inland, staying in the 70s by the lake. Tonight, clear skies with lighter winds, 57 in some of the interior suburbs, about 67 by the lake. Mostly sunny tomorrow, the high 83, upper 70s at the lakefront. 68 degrees in Aurora, 69 at O'Hare, 68 at Midway, and 67 at the lakefront. We're headed up toward 80. I'm AccuWeather meteorologist Joe Lundberg.
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4: A new behavioral health concept has launched in the Chicago area. Evanston psychiatrist Dr. Aaron Reichlin says Your Story Health is a first-of-its-kind AI-integrated clinic that invites patients to bring insights from their personal AI conversations into treatments. He says patients are using personal AI outside the treatment without the guidance of professionals, despite Illinois law prohibiting the delivery of mental health therapy via chatbots.
5: Unfortunately, we have the most vulnerable populations being the highest users of personal AI because of access problems. But it's not enough to increase access with a chatbot. Even if the laws weren't in place as they are in Illinois, it's not enough to do it that way. What we have to do is we have to increase access and we have to provide better care. And the key is human understanding.
4: He says the model represents what he considers a fundamental shift in the quality, efficiency, and accessibility of behavioral health care.
2: New Bedford, Massachusetts, it's considered the home of whaling's history in America, and now home to the worst aquarium ever. With all apologies to the comic book guy from The Simpsons, back in 2020, a Google user left a one-star review of the museum, coining that phrase. Last fall, the museum decided to finally capitalize on it. It began selling shirts and hoodies with the review on the back and a whale skeleton on the front. Sales are booming. A story on local TV news went viral, helping the museum move even more merchandise.
4: Joke's on that reviewer then. You gave him one star and now you gave him lots of bucks.
2: At the same time, though, are there any whales at this facility that are alive?
4: So many questions.
2: We'll get on that at 7:52.
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7: 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Instead of overcomplicating things, physicians recommend the basics of lifestyle medicine, sustainable movement, whole foods, and good sleep. 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
9: My Rob, the futures are still mixed with some pressure on the tech sector here. From the CME in Chicago, S&P futures are up 8. NASDAQ futures are down 206. That's about 0.75%. Dow futures up almost 500 points this morning. We have UPS and Coca-Cola higher in pre-market trading after their latest earnings results. The number of software security flaws found in popular tech products is on pace to roughly double the tally of vulnerabilities that surfaced in all of last year, driven by increasingly capable AI systems. The U.S. National Vulnerabilities Database recorded just over 45,000 flaws between January and yesterday. But the good news is that the figures also show there's been no rise in the number of issues being exploited. The payments industry is getting tougher, and now Visa just announced it's cutting about 2,600 jobs, or 7% of the company's workforce. With business at 23 and 53, and in the noon business hour, live from Bloomberg, Gina Cervetti, News Radio 105.9 WBBM.
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9: It's 7:58, traffic and weather. 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
10: Really heavy on DuSable Lakeshore Drive through Grant Park with all the closures for Lollapalooza on the Edens. You're looking pretty good, though. Inbound 15 minutes coming in from Lake Cook. 25 minutes going back out to Kennedy. 40 minutes in from O'Hare. 43 back out to the airport. By the way, 3 minutes faster in the express inbound. The Eisenhower, an hour 4 in from the Jane Addams. 42 in from Mannheim. 32 out to Mannheim on the Stevenson, 51 in from I-355, 37 in from the Tri-State, 29 back out to the Tri-State, and the Dan Ryan, 27 in, 12 out. 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
11: Right now in Chicago, we have drizzle, 69 degrees at O'Hare, going up to 80, cooler along the lakefront at 7:59.
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11: Crews in Downers Grove are still searching for one of two contractors who were swept into a storm drain yesterday.
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1: S&P futures up 11 points. NASDAQ futures down 176 points.
2: AccuWeather says for today, breezy, cooler, turning less humid with clouds and spotty drizzle giving way to hazy sunshine. A high of 80, holding in the 70s along the lakefront. We have 69 degrees right now in Chicago with drizzle. ABC News is next. It's 8 o'clock.
3: From ABC News, I'm Sherry Preston. In about a half hour, a ceremony will begin in the Capitol Rotunda in honor of South Carolina Senator Lindsey Graham, who died unexpectedly a little over 2 weeks ago. ABC's Jay O'Brien has more from the location of Graham's first funeral in Washington.
4: The first of two funerals for the late Senator Lindsey Graham will be here at the National Cathedral in Washington, D.C. Before that, he'll have a private ceremony at the Rotunda of the United States Capitol. Graham will be eulogized here at the National Cathedral by his close friend, President Donald Trump, who has said that the South Carolina Republican was like family to him.
3: Before the president attends that, he will meet with both Ukrainian President Volodymyr Zelensky and Israeli Prime Minister Benjamin Netanyahu at the White House. ABC's Rachel Scott is there.
5: We are now entering the sixth month of this conflict, and there is still no clear end in sight. And this morning, a bit of whiplash. President Trump now says that there's a new round of talks between the U.S. and Iran after the United States concluded nearly 2 weeks of straight attacks. But this morning, the president is sending mixed messages on when exactly he wants to see a deal. Initially, he said he's not willing to give Iran much time. But then just a few hours later, President Trump said that he has a lot of patience.
3: Cleanup goes on in Illinois and Wisconsin, where a line of powerful storms spawned twisters and left behind more than 300,000 power outages.
6: The city of Menasha, Wisconsin, taking a direct hit, prompting the mayor to declare a local state of disaster.
7: I headed down to the basement, and when I come up, it's like a war zone here.
6: The view from above shows roofs ripped from homes and businesses destroyed.
3: ABC's Alex Perez in Wisconsin. Spain and France forced to kick more than 300,000 people out of their homes as fast-moving wildfires continue to burn. An area west of Bordeaux has burned an area four times the size of Paris. Earthquake in southern Japan today. It caused a shopping mall to collapse. A number of people were injured. It's not clear how many. Tsunami advisories have been lifted. This is ABC News.
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2: It's 8:03 on Tuesday morning, July 28th. Good morning. I'm Rob Hart, sitting in for Cisco Cotto today.
1: And I'm Mai Martinez. Right now in Chicago, it is 70 degrees with a little bit of a drizzle lingering around. We'll have that drizzle around this morning. Once it moves out, we'll have some hazy sunshine headed to a high of 80 degrees, but holding in the 70s along the lakefront. We do have a beach hazard statement in effect for dangerous surf and strong rip currents through 10 a.m. tomorrow, so be careful if you're headed to the lake. Tonight, mainly clear skies, comfortable. We'll have lows ranging from 57 in some of the inland suburbs to 67 along the lakefront. We'll get more details ahead in the AccuWeather 5-day forecast coming up at 8:15.
2: Plus, pothole delays in the Dan Ryan. The details in traffic coming up in 5 minutes. Our top local story on News Radio WBBM. One contractor was rescued, but another is still missing after being swept away in the sewers during yesterday's heavy rains. The details from WBBM's Nancy Hardy in Downers Grove.
9: The two workers disappeared from the underground sewer here along Curtis Street shortly before 1 o'clock in the afternoon. The village says firefighters and other first responders rescued one of them about 200 feet from where they went into the sewer. A neighbor tells us that was near St. Joseph Creek. That person was in good condition when they went to the hospital. We still don't know where the other worker is. Last night, the village announced the search changed from a rescue to a recovery operation, citing dangerous water conditions in the sewer, and said the search will resume when they improve. In Downers Grove, Nancy Hardy, News Radio 105.9 WBBM.
1: ComEd is now offering a timeline for its customers still without power this morning after yesterday's dangerous storms. The utility says at one point 570,000 customers were without power. That number is now down to around 216,000. ComEd says it expects 80% of interruptions to be restored by noon today. They hope the vast majority of the customers left after that will have power by 10 p.m. Friday. Christina Lynch is a communications manager at ComEd. She's reminding the public to stay safe while cleaning takes place.
10: We never want anyone to approach

0: power line that's down. We want to always assume those lines are energized and extremely dangerous. And also, once the crews are coming out and they are working to restore those lines, we want to make sure that, you know, the public is keeping their distance.
1: Meantime, NIPSCO reports nearly 18,000 homes and businesses are still without power in Northwest Indiana.
2: A man from Lyle will remain in custody till trial after being charged with aggravated DUI and reckless homicide in connection with a fatal boat crash on the Fox River over the weekend.
3: Prosecutor Brian Miller, arguing for detention for Richard Stevenson, said this man was a ticking time bomb and that bomb went off this past Saturday on the Fox River. His blood alcohol content was recorded at nearly three times the legal limit. Stevenson's past includes arrests for DUI and reckless driving. He was driving a three-engine pontoon boat, doing nearly 80 miles per hour, according to prosecutors, in a no-wake zone in a narrow stretch of river with blind spots. The boat drove over a smaller boat, instantly killing a woman and seriously injuring her husband. Stevenson is due back in court next Wednesday for a preliminary hearing. Mike Krauser, News Radio 105.9 WBBM.
1: Gambling is now officially recognized as an addiction in Illinois.
4: Governor J.B. Pritzker signed a bill Friday that officially recognizes gambling disorder as an addiction in Illinois. This allows the Illinois Department of Human Services to offer programs and support to compulsive gamblers and affected families. Before the bill, people could only receive state-funded inpatient services if they also had a substance use disorder that required inpatient treatment. Supporters of the bill say it raises awareness for the addiction, one that impacts more than a million people in Illinois. Carolina Garibay, News Radio 105.9 WBBM.
2: Rideshare and taxi drivers in Chicago are picking up some new resources from City Hall.
5: Mayor Johnson and the Chicago Department of Business Affairs and Consumer Protection announcing the launch of the Driver Resource Center. The People's Lobby Education Institute will lead the effort to help inform taxi, rideshare, pedicab, and other licensed public chauffeurs of best practices, legal and safety information, know your rights training sessions, and more. Lori Simmons with the People's Lobby Education Institute says in a statement, "We hope to empower workers to build community together and arm them with the information they need to be effective self-advocates in an ever-changing industry." Andy Day, News Radio, 105.9 WBBM.
1: It's 8:08, traffic and weather. 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In for Beau Duran, here's Brian Peck.
6: Getting pretty heavy inbound on the Stevenson. You're 51 minutes coming in from I-355 to DuSable Lakeshore Drive. Really heavy from I-355 to before Cass. This is a crash that was in a lane. They're in cleanup mode, but that's why you're getting so heavy there. 37 minutes in from the tri-state. Outbound, you're looking at 29 minutes out to the tri-state, 37 out to I-355. On the Edens, 15 minutes coming in, 25 minutes going out. A little heavy in spots from the Kennedy Junction to just past Dempster. On the Kennedy, 40 minutes coming in from O'Hare. Not too bad, really. 29 minutes in from the Edens Junction. You're going to pick up 3 minutes in the express lanes. 25 minutes out to Montrose, 43 out to O'Hare. On I-190, eastbound and westbound, looking pretty good, although there are 194 canceled flights from overnight storms. Make sure you call ahead and make sure your flight's on time and still flying. On the Eisenhower, you're an hour four from the Jane Addams to the Jane Byrne Interchange. 42 in for Mannheim, outbound getting pretty heavy. Costner to North, you're 32 minutes out to Mannheim, 56 out to the Jane Addams. Metro reminds you to avoid delays like these. Take the UP Northwest line, or the UP West line, I should say, and enjoy your commute. On the Stevenson, as I mentioned, getting really heavy inbound from that earlier crash. Dan Ryan now 27 minutes coming in, 12 minutes going out. I-57 and the Bishop Ford doing okay for the most part. Route 394 really heavy at South Trail. That's because you have no power there and a malfunctioning traffic light getting backed up. Use Torrance. Everything else, just the usual delays, and DuSable Lakeshore Drive really heavy through Grant Park with all the Lollapalooza closures there. Next traffic coming up at 818, News Radio 105.9 WBBM.
2: AccuWeather forecast for the rest of today. Breezy, cooler, turning less humid with clouds and spotty drizzle giving way to hazy sunshine. A high of 80, holding in the 70s along the lakefront. We have a beach hazard statement for dangerous surf and strong rip currents. occurrence through 10 o'clock tomorrow morning. Then tonight, mainly clear and comfortable, lows ranging from 57 and a few inland suburbs to 67 along the lakefront. Then tomorrow, pleasant with sunshine, low humidity, a high of 84, mainly in the 70s along the lake. Right now, we have 69 at O'Hare, 68 at Midway, 68 at the lakefront, 71 degrees in Plainfield. It's 8.
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2: The CEO of the YMCA of Metropolitan Chicago says the organization's first ever free summer membership offer for Chicago children and their families will be back next year.
12: When the Y announced its Get Summer Chicago program last month, CEO Adam Alonzo predicted about 5,000 families would sign up to take advantage of programs at all seven facilities in the city. With summer about halfway done,
13: currently we're just under 3,000.
12: With a few more signing up every day.
13: We have space and all of our centers to be able to absorb more members and having young people there.
12: But the Southside Y, which saw the largest number of new members, did bring on additional part-time staff.
13: The staff at all of our locations have really been great in turning around, coming up with programs, really being there and building relationships with young people.
12: Alonzo says the team will talk at the end of the season about how to make Get Summer Chicago more popular next year, but they're already planning to expand it into the suburbs. Jeff Buckles, News Radio 105.9 WBBM.
2: It's the calm after the storm. The details in the five-day forecast from AccuWeather next. It's 8:13.
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1: It's 8:15, time for the AccuWeather 5-day forecast, sponsored by Four Seasons Heating, Air Conditioning, Plumbing, Sewer, and Electric. Here's meteorologist Joe Lundberg.
2: Maya, cold front has come through the area, and the impact of that right now is we've got a stiff north-northeast breeze off of the lake that's producing a lot of low clouds and even a little drizzle in places. That will go away, and we'll get some sunshine later today, but it will be noticeably cooler than yesterday, and

0: It will turn less humid. Our high tops 80 inland, stays in the mid-70s at the lakefront. Overnight tonight, skies will gradually clear, the winds diminish. By morning, upper 50s in some of the suburbs, about 67 at the lakefront. For tomorrow, a nice day. A lot of sunshine. Our high gets to about 83 across the interior. Looks like we'll stay in the upper 70s at the lakefront. Sunshine will mix with clouds on Thursday. A warm but dry day, the high 87. Clouds up for Friday. We do expect a shower and even a thunderstorm in the afternoon, the high 82. Cloudy on Saturday, breezy with some showers and a thunderstorm, likely the high 78 to start the weekend. Right now it's 69 at DuPage and at O'Hare, 68 at Midway, 67 at the lakefront. Humidity 86%, the wind north-northeast at 17, and the barometer rising at 29.81 inches. We're headed up toward 80 today. I'm AccuWeather meteorologist Joe Lundberg.
1: 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It's time for sports. Josh Liss is here. Nico Horner, Alex Bregman put the hurt on arrival in St. Louis.
2: Give him the tag team championship belt along with manager David Peterson in their corner. He was the starting pitcher and winner in a 7-3 Cubs victory in St. Louis. 6-4 since the All-Star break. They put up a run each in the first three innings. Add on with two in the fifth, two in the ninth. Bregman and Horner, four hits each. Both homer. Horner drives in four. Bregman, a couple.
3: You know, Nico and Alex both had really big nights and kind of did the offensive damage tonight. So the add-on runs were big. Make Webby's job a little easier, but I thought David was the story of the game. I thought how he pitched tonight was really impressive.
2: And David Peterson, Jacob Webb, bookending the victory for Craig Counsell's Cubs. They've taken three out of four and play the Cardinals again tonight on the road. 6:45, Ray versus McGreevy. 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The score, 3.5 up on the Phillies for the top wild card. Philadelphia lost to Miami on a walk-off 8-7. The Brewers shut out on one hit by San Francisco, 3-0, so the Cubs are six back in the division. And the Yankees humble the White Sox 9-5. Despite Colson Montgomery's 3-for-4, 2 RBI night, had a tying single in the fifth before they pull away against Brian Hudson and the Sox bullpen. Anthony Kay goes against the Yankees and Garrett Cole. The Sox are home underdogs tonight at 6:40, while the Cleveland Guardians, rained out in Cincinnati, play the Reds in a doubleheader today, and the Sox are two games up. Three games up on Minnesota, and the Twins host the Royals tonight. Bears camp with veterans reporting opens up with practice tomorrow. We'll hear from GM Ryan Poles and head coach Ben Johnson midday. 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
4: 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Here's Brian Peck.
5: Power outages from last night's storms, and we've got flashing, malfunctioning traffic lights everywhere. Lombard North Avenue, solid at I-355. This is in both directions due to malfunctioning traffic lights there. Thank you for the calls on the tip line. WBBM Mercedes-Benz of Hoffman Estates traffic tip line, 855-780 Road. On the Edens, 15 minutes coming in from Lake Cook. Outbound pretty heavy from the Kennedy Junction to pass Dempster and spots. 25 minutes out to Lake Cook. The Kennedy now, 40 minutes coming in from O'Hare. You're 29 minutes in from the Edens Junction. A little heavy from Austin Avenue all the way into the Hubbard Street Tunnel. A little extra heavy as you go by the Wintrust Mural near North Avenue. 25 minutes out to Montrose, 43 out to O'Hare. The Eisenhower, an hour four now from the Jane Addams to the Jane Byrne Interchange. 42 in from Mannheim. You're 32 back out to Mannheim. 56 out to the Jane Addams. The Stevenson, it's really heavy from I-355 to Route 83. Then you're heavy, of course, Harlem to the Dan Ryan. 51 minutes coming in from I-355. 37 in from the Tri-State. 29 back out to the Tri-State. The Dan Ryan, 27 in. 12 minutes out, I-57. It's 17 in from I-80, 15 going back out. The Bishop Ford inbound, looking pretty good. Outbound, a little slow through the work zone. Route 394 still heavy at Salk Trail. Malfunctioning traffic lights. Power's out there. DuSable Lake Shore Drive heavy through Grant Park. Tri-State, you've got your usual backups there. And same for the rest of the tollways. Route 53, really heavy through the work zone. Northwest Indiana looking much better now. 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
1: AccuWeather forecast for today. Breezy, cooler, turning less humid with clouds and spotty drizzle giving way to hazy sunshine. A high of 80, 70s along the lakefront.

0: And tonight, mainly clear and comfortable. Lows ranging from 57 in a few inland suburbs to 67 along the lakefront. Tomorrow, pleasant with sunshine and low humidity, a high of 84, mainly in the 70s along the lakefront. We have a beach hazard statement for dangerous surf and strong rip currents on Lake Michigan through 10 o'clock tomorrow morning. Right now, we have 69 at O'Hare, 68 at Midway, 68 at the lakefront, and in Glenview, cloudy sky, 68 degrees. 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
1: Our top story this hour. Today is a big day for anyone planning to run in Chicago's upcoming municipal election. Candidates for mayor, alderman, and more can now start collecting signatures on nominating petitions in a process starting earlier than normal this year. WBBM's Nancy Hart will have much more on this story coming up at 8:31.
0: Three suburban men are accused of stealing several automated license plate reader cameras.
2: Anthony Paragas and Jacob Steichman, both of Downers Grove, and Thomas Yano of Indian Head Park, each face four felony charges related to damage and theft of government property. The DuPage County State's Attorney Robert Berlin says the suspects early Sunday morning vandalized and stole five Flock ALPR cameras in West Suburban Lyle. Berlin says the automated license plate reader cameras are a critical tool used by law enforcement, including in Amber Alerts. Roger Plummer, News Radio, 105.9 WBBM.
0: Futures markets are mixed as we approach the opening bell. The details in business news from Bloomberg coming up in 60 seconds. It's 8:22.
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8: My Rob, minutes to go before the opening bell, and the futures are still mixed, although they've improved some. From the CME in Chicago, S&P futures up 10, NASDAQ futures down 198, Dow futures are up 490 points. A deepening rout in chip makers is being offset by investors rotating into sectors that have posted among the strongest earnings so far this season. Chicago area home prices led all metro areas in home price gains in the spring. According to the new S&P Cotality Case-Shiller Index, looking at metros across the country, the index shows that in May, home prices in Chicagoland jumped by almost 7% from the year before, with Chicago leading gains for the third month in a row. The biggest U.S. power grid warns that data centers may face involuntary outages under a plan to sidestep widespread blackouts and protect consumers from surging prices. PJM Interconnection told stakeholders digital warehouses failing to secure enough power generation to meet their needs may be temporarily dropped from the grid during high demand periods as soon as mid-2027. With business at 23 and 53 and in the noon business hour, live from Bloomberg, Gina Cervetti, News Radio 105.9 WBBM.
0: DuSable Lakeshore Drive, heavy because of closures in Grant Park. The details and traffic and weather together coming up next. It's 8:25.
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10: Traffic and weather together on the 8s. Here's Brian Peck.
11: Getting really heavy in some spots because of the power outages, especially up around the Great Lakes Naval Base. The traffic lights are out everywhere from all the power shortages or the power outages there. So it's getting really heavy. Even on the tri-state, you're getting really heavy from Route 120 to Route 137 because you're so heavy on the side streets there with the flashing traffic lights. Elsewhere on the Edens, 15 minutes coming in from Lake Hook. You're 25 minutes going back out. The Kennedy, 42 minutes O'Hare into downtown. 31 minutes in from the Edens Junction. 20 minutes out to Montrose. 36 out to O'Hare. On the Eisenhower, 57 minutes coming in from the Jane Addams to the Jane Byrne Interchange. 37 in from Mannheim. That's an improvement. 28 minutes out to Mannheim. 46 out to the Jane Addams. The Stevenson getting a little bit better. 49 minutes coming in from I-355. 33 in from the Tri-State. 25 minutes going out to the Tri-State. The Dan Ryan, 30 minutes in from the Merge. 12 minutes out to the Split. I-57 looks good. And the Bishop Ford, 13 minutes in. 15 minutes going back out. 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
12: The forecast for today, breezy, cooler, turning less humid with clouds and spotty drizzle giving way to hazy sunshine. High today of 80, holding in the 70s along the lakefront. Then tonight, mainly clear and comfortable, lows ranging from 57 and a few inland suburbs to 67 along the lakefront. Right now, we have 69 at O'Hare, 68 at Midway, 68 at the lakefront at 8:30.
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12: Good morning. I'm Rob Hart, sitting in for Cisco Cotto today.
10: And I'm Mai Martinez. 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
12: Candidates hoping to run in Chicago's upcoming municipal election can now start collecting signatures.
10: The University of Illinois has started accepting applications for its next president.
12: There are reportedly concerns that another escalation with Iran could impact the U.S. stockpile of munitions.
10: Plus, services are being held in D.C. today to remember the late Senator Lindsey Graham.
12: WBBM Business, the markets are now open. The Dow up 368 points. The NASDAQ is down 125. S&P 500 down 4.
10: It's going to be breezy, cooler, and turning less humid today with clouds and spotty drizzle giving way to hazy sunshine. We're headed to a high of 80 degrees. Right now at O'Hare, we have a drizzle and it's 69 degrees at 831. 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
12: Topping our news at the half hour, candidates in the large field of hopefuls running for mayor of Chicago can start gathering signatures for nominating petitions today. The details from WBBM's Nancy Hardy.
14: It's earlier than ever thanks to a change in state law that moves up the deadline for candidates to qualify for elections. The primary is February 23rd. Candidates for citywide races, such as mayor, must have at least 12,500 signatures from registered voters. That means those running for their existing offices in November, like Secretary of State Alexi Janulius and Cook County Treasurer Maria Pappas, must gather those as well. Janulius has not announced his mayoral bid at this point, and neither has incumbent Brandon Johnson, although the Sun-Times reports his political director says petitions out today are being passed by groups that support Johnson while he hasn't made up his mind yet. Nancy Hardy, News Radio 105.9 WBBM.
10: A recovery effort continues in Downers Grove for a worker swept away in a sewer during yesterday afternoon's downpours. The incident happened just before 1 in the 800 block of Curtis Street. The village's fire department, with help from several other suburban agencies, was able to rescue one worker from the storm sewer about 200 feet from the original point of entry. He was taken to a hospital in good condition. The other worker remains missing. The ages and identities of the contractors have not yet been released.
12: Leaders at the University of Illinois have formally opened the search for a new leader. The school, with campuses in Urbana-Champaign, Chicago, and Springfield, has started accepting applications to succeed outgoing President Tim Colleen. Board of Trustees Chair Jesse Ruiz says the school will accept applications until the end of next month.
15: The search committee will then go through those applicants, and we've already scheduled days in early October where the board will start interviewing those candidates, and we hope we could identify and announce a candidate by the end of this calendar year.
12: Colleen is set to leave the school in August of next year after more than a decade as its president.
10: President Trump has decided to hold off on further military escalation in Iran to pursue the path of diplomacy. That follows a meeting with Vice President Vance and top Pentagon advisors. ABC News senior political correspondent Rachel Scott is at the White House.
16: President Trump says that the United States has far more munitions than anyone else in the world. And in just a few hours, the president will be meeting here at the White House with Israeli Prime Minister Benjamin Netanyahu. Remember, it was Israel and the U.S. that launched this attack into Iran jointly. And even some Republicans over on Capitol Hill are concerned that the U.S. could be dragged further into this conflict, with the midterm elections now just under 100 days away.
10: The president is also set to speak with Ukrainian leader Volodymyr Zelensky in Washington this morning.
12: The funeral of a longtime Washington power broker will take place today.
17: Senator Lindsey Graham, who rose to become one of the more influential politicians in the United States, will be eulogized in Washington. Graham's remains will arrive at the U.S. Capitol, where the Republicans served for more than 30 years. Later, a funeral service will be held at the Washington National Cathedral, where President Donald Trump is expected to make remarks. It's the start of 2 days of services, with burial Wednesday in his home state of South Carolina. The late senator's sister, Darlene Graham, was sworn in as the interim appointee after his death to serve out the rest of his term.
18: So help you God.
19: I do.
18: Congratulations.
19: Thank you.
17: And is running for the nomination. Today is also the deadline to file for the special GOP primary on August 11th to fill Graham's spot. There are at least 10 Republican candidates running. I'm Lisa Dwyer.
10: A popular singer actress is in a legal battle against people improperly accessing her work. Here's ABC's Hannah Batta.
14: Ariana Grande's battle for privacy is getting wicked. She's suing dozens of hackers for leaking her previously unreleased music and personal information for profit. Grande says years of cyber scams and attacks led to her personal data and content being posted on the dark web for significant sums of money.
10: The defendants are accused of violating California's Data Access and Fraud Act, along with invasion of privacy.
12: We have a crash in the Stevenson. The details and traffic and weather together coming up next, along with low gas prices. It's 8:35. Life.
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25: Inbound on the Stevenson, getting pretty heavy before I-355 to Lamont, where we had a crash. Looks like that's moved over to the shoulder. And because of this, you're getting really backed up on I-55 in Will County. You're heavy from the Bolingbrook truck scales to past I-355. But right now, looking at 50 minutes coming in from I-355. To DuSava Lakeshore Drive, 34 in from the Tri-State, 25 minutes going out to the Tri-State. On the Edens, 15 minutes in, 25 minutes going out. The Kennedy now 42 minutes in from O'Hare, 31 in from the Edens Junction, 20 minutes out to Montrose, 36 out to O'Hare. On the Eisenhower, 57 in from the Jane Addams, 37 in from Mannheim, 28 out to Mannheim, 46 out to the Jane Addams. On the Dan Ryan, 30 minutes in from the 12 minutes out to the split. I-57 moving well. The Bishop Ford inbound looks good. Outbound a little slow through the work zone. 15 minutes going out to 8094. Route 394 really solid at Salk Trail. Both directions. Well, the power's still out there and you have malfunctioning traffic lights there in both directions. So use Torrance. It's getting pretty backed up. DuSava Lakeshore Drive really heavy through Grant Park. You've got all those closures for Lollapalooza coming up. So it's getting really heavy there. Tri-State Tollway, nothing out of the ordinary. Same for the rest of the tollways. Route 53, really heavy through the work zone. in both directions. I-80 doing okay. Northwest Indiana, a couple of slow spots on 80-94. Otherwise, you're looking pretty good. Next traffic coming up at 8:48. 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
0: WBBM AccuWeather will be a breezy day today. Cooler than yesterday with clouds and even a little drizzle giving way to some hazy sun. And that humidity, that'll be dropping throughout the day as well. 80 degrees for high inland, 70s by the lake. Tonight becoming clear with lighter winds. 57 in the coolest spots inland, 67 by the lake. Mostly sunny tomorrow. A nice day. The high 83, upper 70s at the lakefront. A bit warmer for Thursday. Sunshine mixes with clouds in the afternoon. The high gets to 87. 70 right now at Round Lake Beach. 69 at O'Hare. 68 at Midway. And 67 at the lakefront. We're looking at a high today approaching 80. I'm AccuWeather meteorologist Joe Lundberg.
12: A mixed opening on Wall Street. The opening bell. The Dow up 312 points. The NASDAQ is down 215. The S&P 500 is down 11. It's 840.
1: Investigators are working to determine if a body found in the Elk Grove Village area is connected to the disappearance of a man from Schaumburg.
2: The remains were found in Bussey Woods Saturday evening as Schaumburg Police and Forest Preserves of Cook County Police searched for 43-year-old Anthony Rickert, who's been missing since June 25th. The Cook County Medical Examiner's Office will determine the person's identity and cause of death. Forest Preserve Police are leading the death investigation and say there's no indication of any danger to the public. Schaumburg Police continue searching for Rickert. Rachel Pearson, News Radio, 105.9 WBBM.
12: Texas-based gas station slash supermarket chain Buc-ee's employs about 3,800 people across 56 locations. It also has an office filled with attorneys standing by to sue other companies.
3: Many of Buc-ee's lawsuits claim trademark infringement by companies that have mascots similar to its ball cap-wearing beaver character. Now, late-night comedy show Last Week Tonight has designed a logo with a familiar-looking squirrel. 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
3: 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Buc-ee's general counsel tells the Dallas Morning News that the company has no plans to sue yet. Jim Ryan, ABC News.
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12: Since we are in the enabling business here, get your sweet tooth ready because today is National Milk Chocolate Day. Swiss chocolatier Daniel Peter is credited with inventing solid milk chocolate in 1875. He achieved the breakthrough by combining cocoa powder with condensed milk, which was developed by his neighbor, Henri Nestlé. As for how to celebrate, there's really no wrong answer. It's milk chocolate. There's almost no wrong way to eat it.
1: Very true. And speaking of enabling, finally, an OnlyFans account you can check out at work. Well, kinda, unless your office has a policy against photos of adorable rodents. A team of researchers in Colorado has launched an account with the site to raise money for their work observing the yellow-bellied marmots. It's called Only Marms. Visitors to the site can leave tips on posts, which are said to contain unfiltered yellow belly marmot content from the Rockies.
12: Only the Rockies?
1: It's just starting out. I'm sure this is just going to take off.
12: WBBM News Time, 8:46. 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
9: A breakout season and a playoff run has earned Bears quarterback Caleb Williams superstar status.
11: This is a guy that's grown up in this. He's been a five-star recruit. He's won a Heisman. I think he knows how to handle attention and come to a big city like Chicago, a place that loves their sports and loves the Bears. I think this is kind of what he's built for.
9: And in his second season under Ben Johnson, the head coach wants more, like quickening his post-snap reads, reducing risky throws downfield, and driving up that completion percentage.
11: It can be as simple as just having a grading system, A, B, C, D, F, and figuring out where that ball location lies. It's something that he's taken to heart. I think he's critical of himself, and it's something that you want to see in individual drill work carry over to routes on air, on over to the team settings as well.
9: Johnson and GM Ryan Poles hold their welcome back press conferences today as Bears training camp practice lifts off tomorrow. The vets are due in today. Tie game, seventh inning at the rate. White Sox starter Noah Schultz long gone after 3 1/3, a 3-run ball. Reliever Brian Hudson hit for a tie-breaking single. The Yankees pile on with 4 in the 8th off Sean Newcomb, beat the Sox 9-5. And they'll hook up again tonight here in town at 6:40. 14 hits, 4 each by Alex Bregman and Nico Horner, also both homer, helped the Cubs lap the Cardinals in St. Louis 7-3. Winner David Peterson pounds out 5 2/3, a 2-run, 3-hit ball. Colin Ray, your turn against the Cards on the road tonight. Josh Liss, News Radio 105.9 WBBM.
1: It's 8:48, traffic and weather together on the 8s. Here's Brian Peck.
25: Still a little bit heavy inbound on the Stevenson from an earlier crash. You're pretty heavy from I-355 to Lamont. That's on the shoulder now, moving a lot better, but still slow, then heavy in the usual spot. Yeah, Harlem to the Dan Ryan. 50 minutes coming in from I-355. 33 minutes in from the Tri-State. 25 back out to the Tri-State. Still some outages in many spots and a lot of flashing, malfunctioning traffic lights. Just be aware of that this morning. On the inbound Edens, 15 minutes coming in. You're 25 going back out. The Kennedy, 42 minutes in from O'Hare. 31 minutes in from the Edens Junction. 20 minutes back out to Montrose. 36 out to O'Hare. Metro reminds you to avoid delays like these. Take the UP Northwest line and enjoy your commute. On the Eisenhower, 57-minute trip from the Jane Adams to the Jane Byrne Interchange. There we go. 37 minutes in from Mannheim. You're 28 minutes out to Mannheim and 46 out to the Jane Adams. On I-55 in Will County, because of that crash that was on the to Stevenson earlier, you're still a little bit slow from the truck scales to I-355. The Dan Ryan, 30 minutes in, 12 minutes out. I-57 looks good. The Bishop Ford, 13 minutes inbound, outbound 15 minutes slow through the work zone. On to Saba Lakeshore Drive, heavy through Grant Park. You got a lot of closures for Lollapalooza, and it's starting to show up now. On the Tri-State Tollway, you've got your usual backups there. Same for the Jane Addams, the Ronald Reagan, the Veterans Memorial. Route 390 looks great. Route 53 really heavy through the work zone in both directions. I-80's doing okay. Northwest Indiana traveling well right now. Next traffic coming up at 8:58. 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
0: WBBM AccuWeather, a relatively cloudy start to the day in most areas with spotty drizzle, but there'll be some sun that breaks through later on. It'll be breezy and cooler than yesterday with lowering humidity. A high near 80 inland, low to mid-70s by the lake. Tonight becoming clear with light winds, 57 for the coolest spots inland, 67 at the lakefront. More sunshine tomorrow, a nice one, the high 83, upper 70s at the lakefront. Currently 69 in Plainfield and at O'Hare, 68 at Midway and 67 at the lakefront. We're headed up toward 80. I'm AccuWeather meteorologist Joe Lundberg.
12: 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The Dow is up 357 points. The NASDAQ is down 260. S&P 500 down 17. It's 850.
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1: 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Now, crayons and placemats filled with games and things to color are making a comeback. In today's Difference Maker, WBBM's Lisa Fielding tells us about placemats with a purpose.
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2: Placemats with a Purpose is the brainchild of chefs Sebastian White and Sarah Stagner.
13: It has the fruits and vegetables around it that are in season and a recipe card on it.
2: Stagner says the placemat is more than just a way to keep kids busy.
13: I think it's really important to get kids to think about what's in season and to understand where their food comes from.
2: The placemats feature drawings of seasonal produce and encourages kids to think about how to make their own recipes.
13: When you look at this placemat where the kids are going to create a recipe, it takes it to a whole different level. It becomes interactive.
2: Heather Bublik owns Soul and Smoke in Evanston and in Chicago. She says the placemats have been a big hit since their launch late last year.
14: I love having these menus here. People love them. We have them hanging in our current dining room right now. I love seeing how the kids color in all the fruits and vegetables.
2: White says it's a way to connect children and families to farm-to-table concepts, which in the end changes their view of the world and themselves.
10: I think you have to recognize cultural elements in terms of what people are eating, what food are you throwing at people, and why, and also explaining them, tell them how to do what to do with it.
2: The placemats are now featured across 21 Chicago area restaurants. Placemats with a Purpose, nurturing kids for the future. Making a difference. Lisa Fielding, News Radio, 105.9 WBBM.
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18: My Rob, stocks are mixed so far on Wall Street today. The Dow is higher, up 342 at 52,555. The S&P is down 16 at 7398, and the NASDAQ lower by 277 at 24,655. After spending years as a laggard in the smart home market, Apple is said to be preparing a dramatic new push into the category with new devices and software. Sources tell Bloomberg the company plans to kick off this wave of home products soon, with a hub device built around the new Siri AI assistant, and that Apple is also preparing to release a new TV set-top box and a refreshed HomePod Mini. Once again, stocks are mixed so far this morning on Wall Street. With business at 23 and 53, and in the noon business hour, live from Bloomberg, Gina Cervetti, News Radio 105.9 WBBM.
12: It's 8:55. A major new bridge linking Canada and the U.S. opened yesterday to trucks, cars, and other vehicles. The years-long, multi-billion-dollar project built by Canada joins Detroit and Windsor, Ontario. This is Wayne State University Professor Kevin Kettles.
3: I would describe today as a day of relief, because this has been a long time coming, from when the agreement was first signed through all the hoops and hurdles that we've gone through in order to get this bridge finally built.
12: The Gordie Howe Bridge is named for the hockey legend who was born in Canada and played professionally for the Detroit Red Wings. We'll check traffic and weather together coming up next. It's 8:55.
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8: It's 8:58. Traffic and weather together on the 8th. Here's Brian Peck.
9: Still in cleanup mode, inbound on the Stevenson at Lamont. Earlier crash on the right shoulder. Might be eking into the right lane a little bit as they have the emergency crews there. IDOT reminds you to move over. It's the law. It's not a game. 49 minutes coming in from I-355, 33 in from the tri-state. You're 25 minutes going out to the tri-state. On the Edens, 15 minutes in, 25 minutes out. The Kennedy heavy from Austin all the way into the Hubbard Street Tunnel. 42 minutes O'Hare into downtown, 31 minutes in from the Edens Junction. 20 minutes out to Montrose, 36 out to O'Hare. Iowa 90 eastbound, westbound looks okay now, but just call ahead. 205 canceled flights at O'Hare, so make sure your flight's still on time or still flying. On the getting out of the airport, by the way, no problem. The Eisenhower, 57 in. You're 37 in from Mannheim. Everything else is improving. 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
10: We have 69 degrees right now in Chicago with drizzle going up to 80 today. Cooler along the lakefront. It's 8:59.
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10: A contractor is still missing in Downers Grove after being swept down a storm drain yesterday afternoon.
12: For hundreds of families looking for safe summer spaces for their kids, one answer is spelled YMCA. I'm political editor Jeff Buckles with an update on Get Summer Chicago.
8: A ceremony is going on in the Capitol Rotunda right now, just getting underway for late Senator Lindsey Graham. Details ahead from ABC News.
10: Business, the markets are mixed. The Dow up 321 points. The NASDAQ is down 328. S&P 500 down 25. AccuWeather says for today, breezy, cooler, less humid. Clouds and spotty drizzle, giving way to hazy sunshine, a high of 80. ABC News is next. It's 9 o'clock.
8: From ABC News, I'm Shiri Preston. Inside the Capitol Rotunda right now, a ceremony being held for longtime South Carolina Senator Lindsey Graham. The funeral service is set for this afternoon at the National Cathedral. Among those invited, Ukrainian President Volodymyr Zelensky, who's been meeting with President Trump at the White House. Here's ABC's Jay O'Brien.
13: Graham was instrumental in just the final days of his life of pulling together the support in the Senate for a sweeping Russian sanctions bill that the Senate is expected to take up as soon as today. That bill now bears Graham's name. Also in attendance here, Israeli Prime Minister Benjamin Netanyahu. Graham, who was known for his hawkish foreign policy, was a fervent supporter of Israel and wars in Gaza and later Iran, and he long pushed the U.S. to take military action against the Iranian regime.
8: A pause in the airstrikes between the U.S. and Iran overnight as diplomatic efforts take center stage. Today is the start of the sixth month in the war. At least four tornadoes reported in the Midwest. ABC's Alex Perez is in Menasha, Wisconsin.
14: In nearby Appleton.
15: Oh, my God.
14: Debris sent flying.

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0: AccuWeather storm chasers are tracking the destruction on the highway.
2: There's massive debris flying in the road.
0: Cars mangled in sheet metal.
2: I hope they're okay.
0: The storm exploding transformers.
3: Oh, that is cool.
0: Down power lines, leaving more than 500,000 without power across the region Monday as the storms rolled through.
4: In Japan, the southern part of the country, a major earthquake.
5: A 6.8 magnitude quake hit just off the southern coast around 4:30 in the afternoon. That was followed by at least two smaller quakes. This is about 500 miles southwest of Tokyo. Remote cameras from the area show how strong the tremors have been, and they went on for some time.
4: ABC's James Longman. In France and Spain, more than 300,000 evacuations because of those fierce wildfires. 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
11: 9:03 on Tuesday morning, July 28th. Good morning. Thanks for joining us. I'm Rob Hart. 69 degrees right now in Chicago under cloudy skies, going up to 80 today. 70s along the lakefront. Breezy, cooler, turning less humid with clouds and spotty drizzle giving way to hazy sunshine. We do have a beach hazard statement in effect for dangerous surf and strong rip currents through 10 o'clock tomorrow morning. The details in the five-day forecast coming up at 9:15. Also have a crash in the tri-state. Tell you about that. And traffic coming up in 5 minutes. Our top local story on News Radio WBBM. A worker remains missing after they were swept away in a sewer during yesterday's storms. WBBM's Nancy Hardy reports from Downers Grove that another contractor was rescued.
12: As downpours flooded the area and knocked out power, the village says a contractor flagged down police officers at around 1 o'clock in the afternoon to alert them that two co-workers were trapped in the underground sewer. One was rescued. A neighbor tells us that happened down the block, where the sewer pipe empties into a creek some 200 feet from where the workers went in. That person was in good condition when they went to the hospital. The fire department announced last night their search had moved to a recovery operation because the conditions in the sewer were too dangerous and would resume when conditions improved. In Downers Grove, Nancy Hardy, News Radio 105.9 WBBM.
11: Hundreds of thousands of people are still in the dark this morning following yesterday's dangerous storms. ComEd reports roughly 212,000 homes and businesses across the city and surrounding suburbs are still being impacted. Christina Lynch is the communications manager at ComEd.
13: The hardest hit areas are pretty much on the outskirts of the city for the most. To the south, it was hit really hard, University Park, Chicago Heights, Frankfort, you know, all of those areas to the south of the city. Then we have a lot of damage up north as well. And, you know, North Chicago, Waukegan, Evanston, there's a lot of damage. And then to the west of the city, you know, West Chicago to Oak Park, there's a lot of damage west as well. So like I said, it was a very, you know, wide-ranging storm.
11: The weather continues to have a residual effect at O'Hare, where 200 flights have been canceled today. Governor Pritzker signed a bill last week that officially recognizes gambling as an addiction in Illinois.
14: The state now treats gambling addiction the same way it does alcohol and drug use disorders, updating the state's existing Substance Use Disorder Act. While the bill did not allocate any new funding for treatment, supporters say it makes it easier for the state to provide resources for those struggling with gambling addiction. Now the state can offer programs and support to compulsive gamblers and affected families. The state can also now provide additional training to addiction counselors and expand options for prevention services. Carolina Garibay, News Radio 105.

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1: Hundreds of families have reportedly taken advantage of the YMCA of Metropolitan Chicago's offer of free summertime memberships. Now the organization's CEO is saying the program will be back next year.
2: We definitely want to do something for our teens.
3: Adam Alonzo from the Y says that was the driving force behind this year's inaugural Get Summer Chicago program, which he says has brought in nearly 3,000 new members, about 1,000 of which use the Southside Y at 63rd and Stony Island.
2: They've had to bring on some additional part-time staff to help support young people who are there.
3: Alonzo and his team are set to get together at the end of the summer and talk about what to do differently next year, but he says they've already come up with one change.
2: We'll make it across the entire association so that it's not just a city-only focus, but across our suburbs as well.
3: They'll also set up more structured times for activities for young people so that they and their parents know what's available when.
2: It's been great to learn through this.
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1: Two men are accused of damaging several automated license plate reader cameras in West Suburban Lyle on Sunday.
4: Just after 1 a.m., Lyle police officers say they noticed two Flock ALPR camera sites had been vandalized and the cameras were gone. About an hour later, the officers say they saw two men with a ladder and a drill approach an automated license plate reading camera. Officers apprehended one of the men and then discovered a car nearby with five Flock ALPR cameras and power tools inside. The DuPage County State's Attorney says two men from Downers Grove and one man from Indian Head Park face felony charges of damage to and theft of government property. Roger Plummer, News Radio, 105.9 WBBM.
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5: Got a couple of situations here. First off, Veterans Memorial solid from, looks like Ogden to the Reagan there, the entrance ramp. There's a crash at the entrance ramp. It looks like it is the two left lanes that are blocked at the moment. That's why you're getting backed up. Southbound, you're doing okay so far. Tri-State Tollway southbound, really heavy from Lake Forest Oasis to past Route 60. This is a stall. It's in the center lane, so that's why you're getting so backed up there. Northbound, you're a little heavy. 95th to Balmoral in spots all through there. DuSable Lakeshore Drive, really solid through Grant Park. You've got all the closures for Lollapalooza. That's why you're getting backed up there. Also, near Tinley Park, northbound LaGrange Road, solid at I-80. This is a multi-vehicle crash. Use Harlem instead. Thank you, Jim, by the way. Calling us up on the WBBM Mercedes-Benz of Hoffman Estates traffic tip line, 855-780 Road. On the Edens, 15 minutes coming in, 25 minutes going out. The Kennedy, 42 in from O'Hare, 31 in from the Edens Junction. About the same in the Express, 20 minutes out to Montrose, 36 out to O'Hare. On the Eisenhower, 57 minutes coming in from the Jane Addams, 37 in from Mannheim, 28 back out to Mannheim. The Stevenson, 49 minutes coming in from I-355, 33 in from the Tri-State. You're 25 minutes out to the Tri-State. The Dan Ryan, 30 minutes in, 12 minutes out. I-57 moving well. The Bishop Ford looks good. Inbound, outbound, a little slow through the work zone. Route 394 still really heavy at Sauk Trail. Both directions, malfunctioning traffic lights, powers out there. Tri-State and the tollways, as I mentioned, just those two problems. The rest of the tollways look pretty good. Northwest Indiana, you're in pretty good shape. Next traffic coming up at 918 from the Metro Traffic Center. 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
1: AccuWeather forecast for the rest of today. Breezy, cooler, turning less humid with clouds and spotty drizzle giving way to hazy sunshine. A high of 80, holding in the 70s along the lakefront. Then tonight, mainly clear and comfortable. Lows ranging from 57 in a few inland suburbs to 67 along the lake. Then tomorrow, pleasant with sunshine, low humidity. A high of 84, mainly in the 70s along the lakefront. Right now, we have 69 degrees at O'Hare under cloudy skies. 68 at the lakefront, 70 in Naperville. And in Glenview, cloudy sky 69. Markets are mixed. The Dow is up 418 points, NASDAQ down 277, and the S&P 500 down 14. It's 9:11.
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11: Hey, it's Jen Hatmaker. Here's what I've learned in midlife. Joy isn't the reward you earn after all the work is done. Joy is the work. That's what this new series on For the Love is all about. 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
1: It's 9:15, the five-day forecast from AccuWeather, sponsored by Four Seasons Heating, Air Conditioning, Plumbing, Sewer, and Electric. And here's meteorologist Joe Lundberg.
18: Rob, we're expecting to see clouds give way to some sunshine as we go into the afternoon hours. It'll be breezy, cooler, and certainly become less humid with time. Our afternoon high temperature will top out at about 80 for the inland suburbs. It'll stay in the mid-70s by the lake. And tonight will become clear with a low of 57 in the cool spots, inland 67 at the lakefront. For tomorrow, lots of sunshine, our high 83, 70s by the lake. Thursday sunshine mixed with clouds. A very warm day. We'll get to 87. It'll be warm and more humid on Friday, but with more clouds and a good chance for a shower and thunderstorm in the afternoon. A high 82. We'll start the weekend with clouds, a gusty breeze, high humidity, some showers, and a thunderstorm with a high in the upper 70s. 70 degrees right now in Rolling Meadows at 69 at O'Hare, 68 at Midway and at the lakefront. Humidity 83%, the wind north at 24, gust to 30. The barometer 29.83 inches and rising. We're headed toward 80. I'm AccuWeather meteorologist Joe Lundberg.
1: WBBM News Time 9:16. It's time for sports. Josh Liss is here. And if you just tuned in for like the first hour of last night's White Sox game, things looked pretty good.
19: That 3-0 lead was sparkling. Colson Montgomery.
1: Schultz was mowing him down.
19: Driving in a couple, including a fifth inning single, tied up the Yankees. They were back in the game. Then Schultz long gone. It's relievers Brian Hudson and Sean Newcomb who get high-fived by New York. Yeah, giving up a combined 5 runs. The Sox tumble at home 9-5.
20: These are the type of teams that we have coming up, you know, the Yankees and the Rays, you know, guys who are, you know, teams that are going to be in the playoffs. So, I mean, we can kind of shift our mind of thinking it's playoff games.
19: Playoff mentality. Montgomery and the Sox are in a gauntlet, a 10 straight against the top three teams in the AL East before a three-game showdown with division rival Cleveland. The Sox have dropped 3 of 4. Host the Yankees again tonight. Anthony Kay against Gerrit Cole, their home underdogs. The first place Sox do lead Cleveland by 2 games. 3 over Minnesota. The Guardians rained out, play a day-night doubleheader at Cincinnati starting at 12:40. The Twins host the Royals tonight. They were off yesterday. In 5 starts with the Cubs, David Peterson's 3-1 outside of a nightmare outing in July. 10 earned runs against St. Louis. His ERA is 1.96. And Peterson gets back at those Cardinals last night, putting together 5 2/3 innings, a 2-run, 3-hit ball. 4 relievers land the plane. The Cubs win over the Cards 7-3. 4-hit home run nights for Nico Hoerner and Alex Bregman. The 60-46 Cubs are at St. Louis again tonight, 6:45. They're up 3.5 on Philly for the top wild card, 6 behind the Brewers in the division race. Bears training camp veterans report. We'll hear from the head coach Ben Johnson, GM Ryan Poles a little later today. DB Kyler Gordon starts camp on the physically unable to perform list. Josh Liss, News Radio 105.9 WBBM.
1: 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And here's Brian Peck.
5: Getting really heavy southbound on the Tri-State Tollway. Heavy pass Route 176 to pass Route 60. This is a stall, but it's in the center lane. That's why you're getting so heavy there. In fact, I would use Milwaukee Avenue. That's a good alternate route. Waukegan, you can use that too, but that's getting pretty backed up right now. We've had a lot of power outages up in that area, and it's really heavy because of malfunctioning traffic lights. So probably Milwaukee Avenue is your better bet there. Northbound, got some heavy spots all the way from 95th all the way up to Balmoral. Everything else on the tollways are looking pretty good. The Veterans Memorial, northbound, you were solid from the Reagan to before Butterfield. That was a crash that was in your left lane. It looks like that's cleared out to the shoulder now. Moving much better southbound, doing okay, and the rest of the tollways looking great. On the Edens, 15 minutes in, 19 minutes going back out. That's getting better on the Kennedy. 42 minutes in from O'Hare, 31 minutes in from the Edens Junction. Just 9 minutes going back out to Montrose. You're 22 minutes out to O'Hare. A little heavy from Montrose to Harlem. On I-190 westbound, getting into the airport, a little bit slow from the Tri-State to Mannheim. Just call ahead because you've got 210 canceled flights at O'Hare from the storms last night. The Eisenhower, 47 in from the Jane Addams, 27 in from Mannheim, 15 back out to Mannheim. Stevenson's improving. Also the Dan Ryan, 26 minutes in, 12 minutes out. I-57 and the Bishop Ford doing okay. 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Summer sizzles on Chicago's North Shore. The Wilmette Art Fair runs August 1st through the 2nd. Upcoming shows at Ravinia include Chance the Rapper, Brian McKnight, and Gladys Knight. Also Ricky Martin, Alberta, Alabama Shakes, and Bonnie Raitt. 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
1: AccuWeather forecast for the rest of today. Breezy, cooler, turning less humid with clouds and spotty drizzle giving way to hazy sunshine. A high of 80, holding in the 70s along the lakefront. Then tonight, mainly clear and comfortable. Lows ranging from 57 in a few inland suburbs to 67 along the lakefront. Then tomorrow, pleasant with sunshine, low humidity, a high of 84, mainly in the 70s along the lake. Right now, we have 69 at O'Hare, cloudy skies, north wind 24 miles an hour, gusting to 30, 68 at the lakefront, 70 in Naperville, Wheaton, cloudy sky, 70 degrees. Markets are mixed. The Dow is up 387 points. The NASDAQ is down 334, S&P 500 down 25. It's 921. And our top story this hour, starting today, candidates for Chicago's upcoming municipal election can start collecting signatures for nominating petitions. This year's mayoral and aldermanic contests start earlier than ever, thanks to a change in state law. Well, much more on this story coming up at 9:31. It's 9:21.
2: 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I'm Dr. Eugene Ahn for News Radio 105.9 WBBM.
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24: Rob, stocks are mixed so far on Wall Street today. The Dow is still in positive territory. It's up 416 at 52,625. The S&P 500 is down 14 points at 7,400. The NASDAQ is lower by 267, that's 1%, at 24,641. A rotation that has seen Wall Street investors bail from high-profile chip makers in favor of more economically sensitive industries is picking up some speed here. The U.S. consumer is losing confidence in the current state of the economy. The Conference Board reported that its confidence gauge fell this month as views about current business conditions and the labor market worsened. The report also came in shy of expectations, according to our surveys of economists. With business at 23 and 53 and in the noon business hour, live from Bloomberg, Gina Cervetti, News Radio 105.9 WBBM.
1: We have a stall on the tri-state, traffic and weather together. 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
7: 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And here's Brian Peck.
8: Still have a problem on the Tri-State Tollway southbound. Heavy pass Route 176 to pass Route 60. It's just a stall, but it's right there in the center lane, and you're really getting backed up. Use Milwaukee Avenue there. Northbound, you got slow spots from 95th all the way up to Balmoral. And then on the Ronald Reagan, still eastbound heavy from the southbound Tri-State ramp to the northbound Tri-State ramp. Other than that, looking pretty good on the tollways. Elsewhere on the Edens, looking good. 15 minutes in, 18 minutes out. The Kennedy 36 in from O'Hare. Your 21 back out to the airport. The Eisenhower 44 in from the Jane Addams. 24 in from Mannheim. Clear sailing outbound. The Stevenson 38 minutes in from I-355. 27 in from the Tri-State outbound. 19 minutes out to the Tri-State. The Dan Ryan 26 in, 12 minutes out. I-57's moving well. The Bishop Ford 13 minutes. It's in 15 minutes going back out. Route 394, still solid. Steger Road to Salk Trail, that's northbound, and then southbound, solid at Salk Trail. You've got your power outage. It is malfunctioning traffic lights, Bob. Thank you for calling us on the WBBM Mercedes-Benz of Hoffman Estates traffic tip line. And we will have the rest of the report coming up on our next one at 938. 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
7: AccuWeather forecast for the rest of today. Breezy, cooler, turning less humid with clouds and spotty drizzle giving way to hazy sunshine. A high of 80, holding in the 70s along the lakefront. 69 right now at O'Hare. 68 at the lakefront. 70 in Wheaton. It's 9:30.
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7: Good morning. I'm Rob Hart, sitting in for Cisco Cotto, and these are the top stories on News Radio WBBM.
10: This is Nancy Hardy. Chicago voters are about to get bombarded with nominating petitions as mayoral candidates begin gathering signatures.
7: Mount Prospect police have charged a man in connection with multiple attempted carjackings. The late Senator Lindsey Graham is being honored in the Capitol Rotunda this morning. Plus, the Senate is expected to confirm the nomination of Jay Clayton to head the nation's intelligence agencies. Business, the markets are mixed. The Dow up 408 points, NASDAQ down 268, the S&P 500 down 11. 69 degrees right now at O'Hare under cloudy skies. It's 9:31, topping our news at the half hour. It may feel early, but starting today, Chicago voters can expect to see a lot of people with clipboards asking for

0: for your signature. WBBM's Nancy Hardy reports candidates for mayor are circulating nominating petitions.
1: The general election for mayor isn't until February 23rd, but the deadline to qualify for the ballot is just 3 months away, thanks to a change in state law. So campaigns must start the yeoman's task of gathering more than 12,500 signatures. That's more than the vote total for some candidates 4 years ago. The Sun-Times reports petitions for Brandon Johnson are among those expected to be passed, but the incumbent hasn't made up his mind yet, according to his political director, who tells the paper groups that supported him last time asked if they could circulate on his behalf. Nancy Hardy, News Radio 105.9 WBBM.
0: ComEd says roughly 200,000 homes and businesses are still in the dark today following yesterday's severe storms. In northwest Indiana, NIPSCO says around 17,000 customers are still out. The Metropolitan Water Reclamation District of Greater Chicago is managing stormwater from downpours. Ed Stoddicker is the district's director of maintenance and operations.
2: We are always looking at the elevations in our reservoirs, and what we're looking at, McCook, we were down to about 11% in the reservoir this morning, and it shot up in, 3 hours' time to probably 45% full and filling. So we've put a lot of water in the reservoir quickly, and we're monitoring that rate of rise. As the storm pulls out, it should start slowing down.
0: In Downers Grove this morning, crews are conducting a recovery operation for a contractor who was swept away in a sewer during the storm. Another worker was rescued and taken to the hospital in good condition. A man living on the streets in northwest suburban Mount Prospect is facing multiple felony charges after police say he tried to steal cars and caused several traffic crashes last week.
3: 43-year-old Christopher Novacek was armed with a metal pipe at Rand and Mount Prospect Roads, according to police. He hit multiple occupied vehicles with the pipe, police say, attempting unsuccessfully to carjack them. Two people described as victims restrained him on the street before police arrived. Earlier, police say Novacek was on Euclid Avenue, where he caused multiple minor traffic crashes. While an officer was responding to the metal pipe scene, there was another crash. The officer's vehicle left the road and hit a tree, causing minor injury. Novacek was checked out at a hospital and was taken to jail. He's charged with seven felonies, including aggravated attempted vehicle hijacking. He was ordered held until his next appearance in court in about 3 weeks. Mike Krauser, News Radio 105.9 WBBM.
0: A ceremony for the late South Carolina Senator Lindsey Graham is being held in the Capitol Hill Rotunda this morning, with a funeral service in the afternoon. ABC's Jay O'Brien is in Washington.
4: Graham will be eulogized here at the National Cathedral by his close friend, President Donald Trump, who has said that the South Carolina Republican was like family to him. Graham died suddenly just about 2 weeks ago due to heart complications. He had just returned from a trip to Ukraine, where he met with Ukrainian President Volodymyr Zelensky. Zelensky will be here in attendance for Graham's funeral today in honor, he says, for Graham's steadfast support for his country and its defense against Russia.
0: Graham's body will be transported to his home state of South Carolina for a second service tomorrow. In Spain and France, hundreds of thousands of people have been forced from their homes as wildfires are burning large swaths of land. ABC's Marcus Moore is in Madrid.
5: This is really an unprecedented moment for people here in Spain. Officials saying the Avila fire, which has been burning west of Madrid, is the largest fire ever recorded here in the country. We're talking about more than 135,000 acres have burned at the start of this week.
0: 12 people have died as a result of the wildfires in Spain. More than 20 others remain unaccounted for. At the editor's desk today, Brett Gogol, our writer, Joe Bartosz, our assistant producer, Midiana Hutnik, our traffic producer, Trent Erickson, and our managing editor is Zach Weber. It's 9:35, traffic, weather, low gas prices, and a midday preview coming up next.
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5: 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Traffic, weather, and a stock market update coming up next. But first, let's find out what's coming up midday and on the Noon Business Hour. Good morning, Rachel Pearson.
6: Good morning, Rob. We've got a boatload of earnings report today from Coca-Cola to UPS. We'll kick things off with a look at those latest results. Apple introducing iPhone leases. 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It's Travel Tuesday. We got two items on tap today. 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Plus, if you're looking for that fall getaway, some travel experts say America's most underrated destination. Nations offer fewer crowds and lower prices. We'll tell you where those spots are coming up midday and on the Noon Business Hour.
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7: It is a mess on the Tri-State Tollway southbound. You're solid from Route 176 to past Route 60, Townline Road there. It's a stalled semi. Now it's two right lanes down because they got to get the heavy duty in there to get this thing moved out of there. So you're really backed up. Use Milwaukee Avenue. You could use Waukegan too. It looks like that's still a little bit slow because you've had some power outages up there and a lot of the traffic lights have been affected, especially on Waukegan Road. So Milwaukee Avenue is moving a little bit better, but it is solid on the tri-state right now. Northbound looking much better. DuSable Lakeshore Drive still heavy through Grant Park. That's because of all your closures for Lollapalooza. It's starting to back up pretty badly there. Now, the rest of the tollways are in pretty good shape right now. On the Edens, you're looking good too. 15 minutes in, 15 minutes out. The Kennedy, 38 minutes from O'Hare into downtown, 28 minutes in from the Edens Junction. Outbound, just a little slow from Montrose to Sayre, 22 minutes out to O'Hare. On I-190, eastbound, westbound, doing okay. Just call ahead for any flights at O'Hare. 210 flights were canceled overnight due to the storms. On the Eisenhower, 44 minutes coming in from the Jane Addams, 22 in from Mannheim, clear outbound. The Stevenson inbound, a little slow, 33 I-355 to DuSable Lakeshore Drive, 25 in from the Tri-State, clear outbound. On the Dan Ryan, 25 in, 12 minutes out, I-57 and the Bishop Ford look pretty good. Next traffic coming up at 9:48. 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
8: WBBM AccuWeather, breezy for the rest of today, cooler than yesterday and turning less humid. Clouds give way to some hazy sun, our high about 80, mid-70s at the lakefront. Tonight becomes clear with lighter winds, down to 57 in the coolest inland suburb, 67 by the lake. But tomorrow, mostly sunny, a nice day, the high 83, upper 70s at the lakefront. Sunshine mixes with clouds Thursday, but it stays dry and very warm, the high 87. Right now it's 68 at Midway and at the Lakefront, 69 at O'Hare, 70 in Romeoville. We're headed up toward 80. I'm AccuWeather meteorologist Joe Lundberg.
5: 69 right now at O'Hare under cloudy skies, 68 at the Lakefront, 69 at Midway, and in Plainfield, cloudy sky, 71. Markets are mixed. The Dow is up 330 points. The NASDAQ is down 238. The S&P 500 is down 10. It's 941. This is the first year of the YMCA of Metropolitan Chicago's program to offer free memberships to young people in the city, and the organization's CEO says they'll be back next year. Nearly 3,000 families have signed up for free summer memberships at the Y under its Get Summer Chicago program. CEO Adam Alonzo says the goal is to help cultivate safe spaces for children and young adults.
9: We definitely want to do something for our teens and give them an opportunity to make some different choices, to have a place to work out, to meet up with friends, and to swim, learn how to swim, whatever the case may be. So we thought it's part of our mission. It's what we want to do and make that available to young people.
5: He says the Y will expand the program next year to include its suburban facilities as well. It's 9:42. We'll check the top trending stories and sports coming up next.
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15: Plans don't wait for perfect weather. 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
5: 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WBBM News Time, 9:46. It's time for sports. Josh Liss is here. It's the start of a new era for the Bears. Forget about all the last-minute throws and the good, better, bests. It's day one of a new year.
20: Clean slate. Veterans report to training camp today. And when the first full team practice of 2026 kicks off tomorrow, the battle for the left tackle job begins. Braxton Jones is the leader after a strong spring.
21: His comfort level's risen just in terms of knowing what to do and how we want to get it done, and I think this is the best his body has felt in a while as well, so we're really encouraged with where he's at right now.
20: Braxton Jones will be pressed at left tackle by Karan Amagaji, newcomer Jedrick Wills, and Theo Benedet. There's a three-way competition for the starting pass rusher spot across from Montez Sweat. Austin Booker looks to be the leader.
21: He's still a young player. He's still developing. His body's changed since came in the building a year ago, from where we ended the season even until, you know, when he came back in for the spring program. He continues to add more mass, stronger player. He gets smarter as we go.
20: Booker at 4.5 sacks in 10 games. Dio Odangbu's coming off an Achilles tear. Shamar Turner, last year's second rounder, coming off a torn ACL in week 8. But Booker looks to compliment Sweat, who had 10 sacks, led the team. The Bears were 7th fewest in the league in sacks. We'll hear again from head coach Ben Johnson and general manager Ryan Poles at their season opening news conference in just a few hours. Big Ten Football Media Day is getting started here at the Hilton Chicago downtown. Today, Illinois head coach Brett Bielema will meet the press in 5 seasons. Bielema's 37-26. Shaky Noah Schultz gets the hook in the 4th inning after allowing 3 runs. The bullpen doesn't fare much better in a 9-5 loss to the Yankees. Rematch tonight, Anthony Kay throws to New York at Wrigley Field. Garrett Cole deals back. 7-3 Cubs, 6-4 since the All-Star break. Alex Bregman, Nico Horner with huge 4-hit home run games. The Cubs turn to Colin Ray in St. Louis tonight. 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
5: It's 9:48. Traffic and weather together on the 8s. And here's Brian Peck.
7: Still the biggest problem. Southbound Tri-State Tollway. You're solid from Route 176 to past Route 60. Stalled semi. 2 right lanes are down because you got to get the heavy duty in there to get this truck moved out of there. Really solid. You want to use Waukegan or Milwaukee Avenue. Waukegan's starting to move a little bit better now. Although still we had some power outages there and some malfunction traffic lights. Milwaukee Avenue's probably still your best bet. Northbound, doing okay on the tri-state. DuSable Lakeshore Drive, you are really heavy through Grant Park. A lot of closures for Lollapalooza, so you're looking a little bit heavy through there. Elsewhere on the Edens, looking good now. 15 minutes in, 15 minutes out, the Kennedy. Slowly getting better. 32 minutes in from O'Hare, 24 minutes in from the Edens Junction. Just a little slow. Foster to the junction, and then you get a little heavy from Irving Park on in. 11 minutes out to Montrose, 21 minutes out to O'Hare. On the Eisenhower, 44 minutes coming in from the Jane Addams to the Jane Bird Interchange, 22 minutes in from Mannheim. Clear sailing outbound, the Stevenson, 33 minutes in from I-355 to DuSable Lakeshore Drive, 25 in from the Tri-State. Clear sailing outbound, the Dan Ryan, 25 in, 12 minutes out. I-57's moving well, the Bishop Ford, not bad at all. Inbound, outbound, little bit slow through the work zone, 15 minutes going out. Route 394, still solid at Sauk Trail, both directions. Malfunctioning traffic lights, yeah, more power outages there. Use Torrance. It's moving much better. Next traffic, 9:58. 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
5: AccuWeather forecast for the rest of today. Breezy and cooler, turning less humid with clouds giving way to some hazy sunshine. High near 80, mid-70s along the lakefront. Then tonight, mainly clear and comfortable. Lows ranging from 57 and a few inland suburbs to 67 along the lakefront. Then tomorrow, pleasant with sunshine, low humidity, a high of 84, mainly in the 70s along the lake. We do have a beach hazard statement for dangerous surf and strong rip currents on Lake Michigan through 10. 10 o'clock tomorrow morning. Right now, we have 69 at O'Hare and Midway, 68 at the lakefront, 70 in Wheaton. Markets are mixed. The Dow is up 390 points, NASDAQ down 135, S&P 500 up 4.5. It's 9:51.
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1: Game used Ken Griffey Jr., earlier bat from the late 80s, early 90s. Shohei Ohtani, once-in-a-lifetime player. That's a rookie bat, photo matched to a few home runs. Two of the most iconic jerseys in this auction. 1963, Sandy Koufax. 1937, Lou Gehrig. Kind of towards the end of his career.
22: We're standing next to $4 million in jerseys. What is it like for you to get to just be in this space?
1: It's a rotating museum. To get to see it, to get to hear the stories behind it, it's so much fun, and it never gets old.
22: There are also vintage and modern cards, autographs, and what's a sports auction without some Michael Jordan memorabilia? It runs through late August. Andy Day, News Radio, 105.9 WBBM.
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5: It's 9:53, business news from Bloomberg, and here's Gina Cervetti.
27: Rob, stocks are still mixed, but the S&P 500 is starting to show some signs of life here. The Dow is up 415 at 52,622. The S&P is up 6 at 74.19. The NASDAQ still lower, down 126 points at 24,804. That's a decline of about 0.5%. Coca-Cola shares are popping. They're up about 6.5%. The company raised its full-year outlook, bolstered by demand last quarter, while it was a major sponsor of the FIFA World Cup. Coke also beat estimates last quarter, getting a boost from its expanded lineup, including zero sugar offerings, water, and sports drinks. Consumers these days are gravitating away from those full sugared soft drinks, just not drinking as much of those as they used to. Looks like UPS is benefiting from strong pricing. The company boosted its sales guidance for the year. The improved outlook is a promising sign, but shares, which were higher in pre-market trading throughout the morning, are now down. UPS stock lower by almost 5% at the moment. And a quick check of crude this morning, down about 1.4% at $81.46 a barrel. With business at 23 and 53 and in the noon business hour, live from Bloomberg, Gina Cervetti, News Radio 105.9 WBBM.
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28: Just one look.
5: July 28, 2014, Linda Ronstadt is honored at the White House with the National Medal of Arts. She's saluted by President Obama for her unique and wide-ranging voice, plus her role in inspiring and paving a path for other female singers. Ronstadt was able to attend the ceremony after missing her induction into the Rock and Roll Hall of Fame earlier in the year because of Parkinson's disease. Linda's autobiography is titled Simple Dreams, a Musical Memoir. We'll check traffic and weather together. Coming up next, we have a tri-state stall blocking multiple lanes. The details next.
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4: It's 9:58, traffic and weather together on the 8s, and here's Brian Peck.
5: Well, good news on the Tri-State Tollway. They finally got that stalled semi out of the lane. It's over onto the right shoulder now, but southbound, you're still really solid from Rockland Road to just before Townline Road now, because they have moved that semi over to the shoulder. But yeah, you've got some residual delays there. Northbound, you're doing okay now. DuSable Lakeshore Drive, still really heavy through Grant Park. That's because of the closures for Lollapalooza. And on the Edens, you're moving much better now. 15 minutes in, you're 15 minutes out. Highland Park, US 41, you're solid from Central to before County Line Road. This is a reported crash. Probably want to use Waukegan Road there. On the Kennedy, it's improving. 32 minutes O'Hare into downtown. 24 in from the Edens Junction. 11 minutes out to Montrose. 21 out to O'Hare. On the Eisenhower, 41 in from the Jane Addams. You're 21 in from Mannheim. Clear sailing outbound. Next, traffic 10:08, News Radio 105.9 WBBM.
4: Accua, the forecast for the rest of today. Breezy, cooler, turning less humid with clouds. Giving way to some hazy sunshine. High today near 80. Cooler along the lakefront. 69 degrees right now at 9:59.
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4: Coming up in the next half hour on News Radio WBBM, we're getting our first look at the storm damage that remains after yesterday's massive severe weather outbreak. We'll have the latest from WBBM's Mike Krauser.
6: This is Nancy Hardy in Downers Grove, where a contractor remains missing after getting swept away in the sewer during yesterday's storm.
4: Plus, a ceremony in the Capitol Rotunda honoring the late Senator Lindsey Graham underway right now. We'll have more on the way from ABC News Business. The markets are mixed. The Dow was up 367 points. NASDAQ down 188. S&P 500 down 4. 69 degrees right now in Chicago under cloudy skies. ABC News is next. It's 10 o'clock.
7: From ABC News, I'm Sherry Preston. Today marks the beginning of the sixth month of the Iran war. Airstrikes halted for now in hopes that diplomacy toward a ceasefire might succeed. Someone who is a big supporter of that conflict and the one in Ukraine, South Carolina Senator Lindsey Graham, who is being honored at a Capitol ceremony this hour in the Rotunda. In attendance, Vice President J.D. Vance.
8: Lindsey Graham loved people from all walks of life, I think in part because of the way that he grew up, because of the fact that he wasn't handed everything. He was fascinated in everybody.
7: ABC's Jay O'Brien has more.
9: Graham will be eulogized here at the National Cathedral by his close friend, President Donald Trump, who has said that the South Carolina Republican was like family to him. Graham died suddenly just about 2 weeks ago due to heart complications. He had just returned from a trip to Ukraine where he met with Ukrainian President Volodymyr Zelensky. Zelensky will be here in attendance for Graham's funeral today in honor, he says, for Graham's steadfast support for his country and its defense against Russia.
7: Israeli Prime Minister Benjamin Netanyahu also at the White House and to attend Graham's funeral today. How are you feeling about the economy right now? Consumer confidence a bit shaky, says ABC's Jim Ryan.
10: The Conference Board asks Americans for their assessment of current economic conditions and how they're feeling about the short-term future. For the third consecutive month, the present situation index has fallen, while the expectations index has remained steady. Looking ahead, the Conference Board finds that consumers anticipate little improvement in business conditions over the next 6 months. Jim Ryan, ABC News.
7: Damage across the Midwest following a strong line of storms and a tornado that touched down in the Appleton, Wisconsin area. Damage as well in Chicago as well. This woman shocked at what her neighborhood looks like.
11: It's like some huge dinosaur just stomped on everything.
7: No serious injuries. This is ABC News.
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4: 10:03 on Tuesday, July 28th. Good morning. Thanks for joining us. I'm Rachel Pearson, filling in for Rob Hart. And right now it's 71 degrees in Chicago, partly sunny skies, headed up to a high near 80, should hold in the mid-70s along the lakefront. A lot less active weather-wise today. No storms in sight. We'll have some clouds this evening with lows anywhere from 57 to 67 degrees. A warmer end to your work week. We'll bring you the details in your AccuWeather 5-day forecast coming up at 10:15. But first, our top local story on News Radio WBBM. Damage assessment and cleanup efforts underway following those violent storms that blew through yesterday, including a possible tornado that's not yet been confirmed in Hazel Crest. WBBM's Mike Krauser's there. He joins us live.
5: Rachel, we're on 171st Street near Dixie Highway along I-80-294, where there is very heavy damage. Flat roofs were blown off apartment buildings, brick walls collapsed, exposing the inside of apartments. Large trees were broken off at the trunks. Some roads are impassable. Power lines are down. Andrea Pryor lost her home.
6: Basically, the pressure, I guess, of the tornado blew out my upstairs. My bedrooms in the front of my house are destroyed. They're gone. Came down and saw the neighbors as I was walking and stuff. I saw everything because it was kind of dim at first when the storm ended. But as the sun came out, we started to see all of the damage. And this is just devastating because everyone in those units there, everywhere. We're all homeless now.
5: All over the place in the south suburbs and northwest Indiana, we have seen damaged trees and down power lines. Traffic lights are out all over the place, too, causing localized messes. Reporting live from Hazel Crest, Mike Krauser, News Radio, 105.9 WBBM.
4: One contractor was rescued, though another still missing after being swept away in the sewers during yesterday's heavy rains.
7: The two workers disappeared from the underground sewer here along Curtis Street shortly before 1 o'clock in the afternoon. The village says firefighters and other first responders rescued one of them about 200 feet from where they went into the sewer. A neighbor tells us that was near St. Joseph Creek. That person was in good condition when they went to the hospital. We still don't know where the other worker is. Last night, the village announced the search changed from a rescue to a recovery operation, citing dangerous water conditions in the sewer, and said the search will resume when they improve. In Downers Grove, Nancy Hardy, News Radio 105.9 WBBM.
4: Well, ComEd crews are still working to restore power to the more than 200,000 homes and businesses still affected. In northwest Indiana, NIPSCO reports around 17,000 customers have lost power. About 73% of those affected have had it since restored. This woman was taking pictures of the damage in Rogers Park.
8: I live a few blocks down, and I usually walk my son through this way. Oh my goodness, everyone's thinking, because this is unbelievable.
4: Now, ComEd says it expects to restore power to about 80% of its customers by midday tomorrow. It could be by Friday night before everything else is fixed. At the same time, the Morton Arboretum in Lyle is dealing with an outage. Officials announced it'll be closed today as they work to fix that issue. An event planned for this afternoon has been postponed to August 5th. Well, gambling has now been officially recognized as an addiction in Illinois.
9: Governor J.B. Pritzker signed a bill Friday that officially recognizes gambling disorder as an addiction in Illinois. This allows the Illinois Department of Human Services to offer programs and support to compulsive gamblers and affected families.

0: Before the bill, people could only receive state-funded inpatient services if they also had a substance use disorder that required inpatient treatment. Supporters of the bill say it raises awareness for the addiction, one that impacts more than a million people in Illinois. Carolina Garibay, News Radio 105.9 WBBM.
1: The governor is also set to be at Elgin High School this hour, signing a bill that would ban cell phone use in the classroom across the state. The bill says each school board in Illinois will need to implement a cell phone policy that prohibits students from using their phones during class time. The phones also need to be stored in a secured and accessible place during class. Now, students will be allowed to use their phones as instructed by a teacher, physician, or in an emergency situation. The bill signing set to take place in the next half hour. We'll give you updates as that information becomes available. 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Here's Trent Erickson.
2: We had a stalled semi on the southbound side of the tri-state, making things still pretty heavy around right 176. On your southbound side, that stalled semi has been cleared out of the way, though, so that shouldn't be much longer. Northbound side, slow spots from 95th on up to Balmoral we're seeing on the tri-state. Back up north on the Edens, well, we're up north still. On the inbound side, you're slow right around just before Willow with a stall in the left lane, 17 minutes coming in from Lake Hook. On your way back out is clear with no issues. The Kennedy inbound from Belmont to the Hubbard Street Tunnel. It's tight going past the Wintrust Mirror near North Avenue. It's 27 in from O'Hare, 21 from the Edens Junction. Up on the Lays take you through downtown to about Division, and then again Foster to Sayre at 16 to get to Montrose, and to O'Hare's 23 minutes. And the express lanes headed inbound, they're kind of heavy from Belmont. On the 190 extension, no real problems eastbound, but westbound side, you're slow from the tri-state over to Manheim. The Eisenhower is slow from St. Charles to the tri-state, and then again from Manheim to Damon. Most of the way in, 43 minutes in from I-90, 21 from Manheim, clear on your way out. Stevenson only inbound delays as well from Central up to Kedzie. It's 24 in from the tri-state, 13 from Cicero. Back out is great, 17 all the way out to the tri-state off the Seba Lakeshore Drive. 55 northbound from the Bolingbrook truck scales up to 355. You're a little slow, but nothing southbound. And Dan Ryan inbound from 47th. Locals on Express, you hit the brakes on into downtown or the Stevenson. 24 minutes in from 95th Street. And 12 clear on your way back out. 57 is clear on either side as well. Your next report is at 10:18 on News Radio 105.9 WBBM.
1: The WBBM AccuWeather forecast for the rest of the day. It's going to be cooler than yesterday. We've got a lot less humidity with the sun and clouds. Our high near 80 degrees will hold in the mid-70s along the lakefront. Pretty breezy heading into tonight. Lows anywhere from 57 in the far west suburbs to 67 degrees downtown. Tomorrow, the sunshine returns. Low humidity with a high 84 degrees. Right now it's 71 degrees at O'Hare, 72 at Midway. It's 68 degrees along the lakefront. Our high today near 80. Stocks are mixed. The Dow up 364 points, NASDAQ down 181, and the S&P 500 is down 6 points at 1010.
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1: The body of a 30-year-old woman was recovered from a Tinley Park pond this week. Officials there say a car jumped the curb and fell into the water. A bystander tried to get the driver out, but it quickly disappeared under the water before they could be rescued. The incident happened near Volmer Road in Odyssey. The driver's identity is yet to be released, though we know she is a woman. How she lost control of the car, still under investigation. Three suburban men are accused of stealing several automated license plate reader cameras.
6: Anthony Paragas and Jacob Steichman, both of Downers Grove, and Thomas Yano of Indian Head Park, each face four felony charges related to damage and theft of government property. The DuPage County State's Attorney Robert Berlin says the suspects

0: early Sunday morning, vandalized and stole five Flock ALPR cameras in West Suburban Lyle. Berlin says the automated license plate reader cameras are a critical tool used by law enforcement, including in Amber Alerts. Roger Plummer, News Radio, 105.9 WBBM.
1: Rideshare and taxi drivers in Chicago are picking up some new resources from City Hall.
2: Mayor Johnson and the Chicago Department of Business Affairs and Consumer Protection announcing the launch of the Driver Resource Center. The People's Lobby Education Institute will lead the effort to help inform taxi, rideshare, pedicab, and other licensed public chauffeurs of best practices, legal and safety information, Know Your Rights training sessions, and more. Lori Simmons with the People's Lobby Education Institute says in a statement, "We hope to empower workers to build community together and arm them with the information they need to be effective self-advocates in an ever-changing industry." Andy Day, News Radio, 105.9 WBBM.
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1: 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Here's meteorologist Joe Lundberg.
11: WBBM AccuWeather for the rest of today. Breezy, cooler, and turning less humid as clouds give way to some hazy sunshine. The high 80, mid-70s at the lakefront. Tonight will turn out mainly clear and comfortable. Lows ranging from 57 in a few inland suburbs to 67 by the lake. Mostly sunny and delightful tomorrow. High 83 inland, upper 70s at the lakefront. Thursday, sunshine mixing with clouds and a bit warmer. The high 87. On Friday, mostly cloudy and becoming more humid. Look for a shower and thunderstorm in the afternoon. High 82. For Saturday, mostly cloudy, breezy, and humid with some showers and a thunderstorm. Highs in the upper 70s. I'm AccuWeather meteorologist Joe Lundberg.
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12: Good to be with you. Four hits each by Alex Bregman and Nico Horner, while the Cardinals got just seven as a team. The Cubs pound the Cards 14-7 in the 8th column, win 7-3. It all backs up winner David Peterson.
13: You know, Nico and Alex both had really big nights and kind of did the offensive damage tonight. So the add-on runs were big, make Webby's job a little easier. But I thought David was the story of the game. I thought how he pitched tonight was really impressive.
12: David Peterson, 5 2/3, 2-run, 3-hit ball, couple of walks, 3 Ks, 86 tosses. The Cubs, 60-46. Craig Counsell's men back in St. Louis tonight, hoping to pick up a win under the arch with Colin Ray on the mound. They're up 3.5 on Philly in the wild card standings and second in the Central, 6 back of the Brewers. New York's too much for the White Sox, and Noah Schultz shoving him out of the game in the fourth inning, getting sloppy, and Brian Hudson gives up the tie-breaking seventh-inning single. Yankees pile on 9-5. The Sox have dropped 3 out of 4. They'll use Anthony Kay at home against the Yankees 6:40 tonight. Bears training camp vets report today, and we're going to hear soon from the general manager, Ryan Poles, and head coach Ben Johnson at their midday news conference tomorrow. Full team practice, and next week they'll get the pads on and really start crunching as the Bears season lifts off. Big Ten football media days in Chicago today, tomorrow, and Thursday. All 18 head coaches and various players are going to meet reporters over the next 3 days at the Hilton Chicago. We've got a fresh Bulls preseason schedule right off the fax machine. Something like that. 5-game preseason, 3 at home for the Bulls. They've got Phoenix on Wednesday, the 7th of October, then into mid-October with Memphis and Minnesota at home. The Bulls preseason also includes 2 road games at Denver and Milwaukee in mid-October. The NHLPA's rookie showcase is in town. They've been doing it for 16 years now. Over 20 top hockey prospects, including Blackhawks forward Sacha Boisvert and North Barrington native Cole Hudson of Washington, on ice here at the Blackhawks Ice Center through Thursday. Josh Liss, News Radio 105.9 WBBM.
1: 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Here's Trent Erickson.
14: Thank you to Kevin calling in the WBBM Mercedes-Benz of Hoffman Estates traffic tip line at 855-780-ROAD. With a stall on the inbound side of the Edens, right just before Willow, we've got the left lane taken out there. A couple extra minutes on your ride in from Lake Cook. Nothing additional on the outbound side for you. If you're on the tri-states, you've got some problems if you're traveling on the southbound side. It's heavy past 22, half-day road there over to Deerfield. Crashing the two center lanes. We've had issues all morning, it seems, in that particular area. On the northbound side, you're slow going from Ogden to the Eisenhower. Your normal delays then Irving Park up to Balmoral. Otherwise, you're in pretty decent shape. If you're on the Kennedy, it's going to cost you about 25 minutes coming in from O'Hare, 17 from the Edens Junction, heavy from Nagel to Central, and then heavy spots from Belmont to the Hubbard Street Tunnel. Delays go out through downtown to Armitage and then Foster to Sayre. It's 21 to get to Montrose, 27 if you want to get out to the airport. The 190 extension is slow going only westbound from the Tri-State to Mannheim. Eisenhower is slow in from St. Charles to the Tri-State, then slow spots from Mannheim to Independence. It's 42 in from I-90/20 for Mannheim. Back out is clear. Stevenson slows in from Central up the Kedzie. It's 24 in from the Tri-State. 17 and clear on your way back out. 55 northbound off those Bolingbrook truck scales up to 355. You got some delays. On the southbound side, you have none. Dan Ryan in from 47th. Locals and Express, a 24-minute trip in from 95th Street. If you're on the Bishop Ford, it's roadwork delays on the outbound side from the Steel Bridge on down to Sibley. It's 16 off the Dan Ryan to get down to 80-94. 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
1: The rest of the day is going to be partly sunny, definitely cooler than yesterday, and no rain on the horizon. Our high near 80 degrees should hold in the mid-70s along the lakefront. Tonight's low anywhere from 57 to 67 degrees under clear skies. Sunshine returns tomorrow. It'll be warmer, though the humidity remains low with a high 84 degrees. It's 71 right now at O'Hare and Midway, 68 degrees along the lakefront. Stocks remain mixed, the Dow up 542 points, NASDAQ down 41, the S&P 500 up 21 points at 1020. Our top story this hour, as candidates for Chicago mayor and other city offices begin gathering signatures for nomination petitions today, we could get some insight into who might be quietly considering a mayoral run. More on this story coming up at 10:31. Leaders of the YMCA of Metropolitan Chicago say their new program offering free memberships this summer to Chicago children and their families will expand when it returns next year. Nearly 3,000 families have signed up for memberships under the Get Summer Chicago program since it was announced more than 6 weeks ago. Adam Alonzo's CEO of the Y, and he says it'll adjust the program next year to create more structured programming for kids and young adults.
15: We would definitely be planned out for, you know, next year when we do this, that these teens have a whole schedule of things that they can see, and that parents, quite honestly, especially for their younger ones, will also see what's available to them over the course of the day.
1: He says it'll also expand from the 7 Ys in the city into the suburbs.
16: The Cook County State's Attorney's Office, meantime, unveiled a campaign to curb violence in Chicago's transit system. More than 7,000 signs have been installed across trains and buses, highlighting the CCSAO's policy of seeking pretrial detention for violent felonies committed on public transit. So the signs read, "Violence on the CTA will not be tolerated. The Cook County State's Attorney's Office will prosecute and seek pretrial detention for all violent offenses on public transit." The office also established an internal CTA task force. It's focused on effective prosecutions of transit-related crime in Chicago. Business news from Bloomberg comes your way in just 60 seconds.
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20: Well, it's really a mixed picture for stocks right now, Rachel. Coca-Cola among the gainers, big gainers on the Dow, thanks to a demand boost, thanks to it being a major FIFA World Cup sponsor. Boeing shares also higher, Dow up 538 points. S&P gaining 21. NASDAQ, though, it's the laggard, down 31. Johnson & Johnson shares higher, the company agreeing to a $5.5 billion commitment to resolve litigation on claims its talc products caused ovarian cancer. Company has said talc doesn't cause cancer, and there's never been asbestos in baby powder. And it looks like L.A. Dodgers owner Mark Walter's phone was seized last year by the FBI. Sources say federal agents grabbed his mobile phone and computer last September in a wide-ranging probe into the financial dealings of the billionaire's business. This took place on his private jet at Midway Airport. And Jack in the Box giving its menu a Philadelphia flavor with a limited edition Philly-style bonus Jack and a Philly cheese steak burger. They're also available in double and triple patty versions. What's really amazing is how much the price differs depending on which location you look on for the price. With business at 23 and 53, live from Bloomberg Newsroom, Denise Pellegrini, News Radio 105.9. WBBM.
16: A popular food fest in the western suburbs making a move. After 3 years in Naperville, Chicagoland Halal Fest is moving to the Kane County Fairgrounds in St. Charles. More than 25,000 people are expected to attend the two-day event, which features authentic cuisine from more than 15 countries. The festival takes place August 8th and 9th. An update on traffic and weather together next. It's 1025.
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16: At 10:28, let's get an update on traffic and weather together on the 8s. A stalled vehicle causing some problems on the Edens, Trent Erickson.
14: Yeah, on the inbound side of the Edens, we've got your stall working, and that's going to be right before Willow. You're going to find that in the left lane in a couple of extra minutes on your ride as well as because of it. So 17 minutes coming in from Lake Cook now. Watching Highland Park as well, US 41 is solid from Central to before County Line Road with midday work going on. You can use Waukegan Road to get yourself around it. If you're on the Kennedy, it's going to be about 25 minutes in from O'Hare 17 from the Edens Junction, slow in from Negle to Central, and then spots from Belmont to the Hubbard Street Tunnel. Delays go out through downtown to Armitage is 21 to get to Montrose and 27 out to O'Hare. On the Eisenhower, it's 44 in from I-90 from Mannheim, 22 and slow going from North Avenue to the Tri-State, then spots from Mannheim to Western. Nothing on your way out. Stevenson only inbound as well from Cass to County Line on the brakes and then Central to Kedzie. It's costing you about 23 minutes coming in from the Tri-State now. On the Dan Ryan in 47th, you hit the brakes. Locals and Express is 21 in from 95th. Clear on your way out. 57 is clear altogether, so is the inbound side of the Bishop Ford. Outbound side of the Ford slows a bit between the Steel Bridge and Sibley. 16 minutes will take you off the Dan Ryan to get down to 80-94. And we've got DeSable Lakeshore Drive slow going through Grant Park and around Chicago Avenue in either direction you choose. Tri-State, we've got that crash working on the southbound side, still heavy past Half Day Road over to Deerfield. Crash in the two center lanes, slow spots northbound from Ogden to the Eisenhower Irving Park to Balmoral. Your next report at 10:38 from the Metro Traffic Center on News Radio 105.9 WBBM.
16: Cloudy skies, cooler temperatures out there today. Our high of 80 degrees feels like it. A lot less humidity today. It'll be pretty comfortable tonight with lows anywhere from 57 to 67 degrees. Then tomorrow, the sunshine returns warmer, still low humidity at least, with a high 84 degrees. Should hold in the 70s along the lakefront. It's 72 degrees at O'Hare, 69 at Midway, 72 degrees in Joliet, and 68 degrees along the lakefront.
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16: 10:30 Tuesday morning. Thanks for joining us. I'm Rachel Pearson in for Rob Hart, and these are the top stories on News Radio WBBM. Candidates for mayor of Chicago can start circulating their nominating petitions.
36: This is Mike Krauser. A homeless man is facing multiple felony charges after police say he caused damage to about a dozen vehicles in Mount Prospect.
16: A power outage closes a suburban courthouse for at least today.
37: I'm Roger Plummer.
1: three Cook County men are suspects in a huge video gaming burglary ring.
16: WBBM Business, the Dow up 574 points, NASDAQ down 19, the S&P 500 up 25 points. AccuWeather says it's going to be breezy, a little cloudy today with a high around 80 degrees. Those temperatures settle around 60 tonight. It's 10:31.
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16: We just received an update from officials with ComEd as they work to restore power for thousands of homes and businesses in the wake of powerful storms that ripped through the Chicago area yesterday. At the peak of the outages, more than 530,000 ComEd customers were affected. Here's David Perez with ComEd.
9: Customers who are wondering about their estimated time of restoration should know we are working aggressively to provide localized restoration times by the end of today. We understand how difficult it is to be without power and the impact that it has on our lives. We are working around the clock to restore power to all customers safely.
16: The latest update from ComEd still shows 190,000 homes and businesses affected. The Circuit Court of Cook County's 5th Municipal District Courthouse in Bridgeview, meantime, is closed today due to that power outage. All criminal cases scheduled for initial appearance and electronic monitoring violations are being heard at the Layton Criminal Courthouse on 26th in California and Chicago. Other felony cases will be continued to August 4th. Traffic and misdemeanor matters have been pushed to September 3rd. The numerous candidates for mayor of Chicago can now gather signatures for those nominating petitions. WBBM's Nancy Hardy with the story.
10: It's earlier than ever thanks to a change in state law that moves up the deadline for candidates to qualify for elections. The primary is February 23rd. Candidates for citywide races, such as mayor, must have at least 12,500 signatures from registered voters. That means those running for their existing offices in November, like Secretary of State Alexi Janulius and Cook County Treasurer Maria Pappas, must gather those as well. Janulius has not announced his mayoral bid at this point, and neither has incumbent Brandon Johnson, although the Sun-Times reports his political director says petitions out today are being passed by groups that support Johnson while he hasn't made up his mind yet. Nancy Hardy, News Radio 105.9 WBBM.
16: A 43-year-old man living on the streets of Mount Prospect is accused of trying to steal cars and causing several traffic crashes during an afternoon last week.
36: The police narrative of Christopher Novacek's afternoon says he was a one-man wrecking crew, allegedly attempting to carjack multiple vehicles at Rand and Mount Prospect Roads by hitting the vehicles with a metal pipe and earlier causing multiple crashes on Euclid Avenue. An officer responding to the pipe incidents was in a crash, hit a tree, and had minor injuries. Meanwhile, two people who had their cars hit with the pipe stopped and restrained the man before police arrived. Novacek is charged with seven felonies, including aggravated attempted vehicle hijacking. He was denied pretrial release, at least until his next court appearance in about 3 weeks. Mike Krauser, News Radio, 105.9 WBBM.
16: Three men from the Chicago area are accused of being part of a video gaming burglary crew targeting businesses across northeastern Illinois.
1: Devontae A. Brady of Maywood, Anthony T. Shorter of Bellwood, and Don E. Williams Jr. of Chicago allegedly were members of a ring that stole more than $100,000 from video gaming machines in Cook, Will, and Grundy counties from October 2025 to this month. Illinois Attorney General Kwame Raoul says Brady, Shorter, and Williams each face at least 15 felony charges. Roger Plummer, News Radio, 105.9 WBBM.
16: Longtime South Carolina Senator Lindsey Graham is being honored in Washington today. A ceremony held in the Capitol Hill Rotunda this morning. A funeral service will follow at the National Cathedral this afternoon. ABC's Jay O'Brien reports Ukrainian President Volodymyr Zelensky will be in attendance.
11: Graham was instrumental in just the final days of his life of pulling together the support in the Senate for a sweeping Russian sanctions bill that the Senate is expected to take up as soon as today. That bill now bears Graham's name. Also in attendance here, Israeli Prime Minister Benjamin Netanyahu. Graham, who was known for his hawkish foreign policy, was a fervent supporter of Israel and wars in Gaza and later Iran, and he long pushed the U.S. to take military action against the Iranian regime.
16: President Trump meeting privately with both Netanyahu and Zelensky in Washington today. Meantime, it marks 5 months today since the beginning of the war in Iran, with the fighting currently on pause. Here's ABC's Karen Hua.
2: Iran publicly denies any direct talks are happening. Regional officials tell the Associated Press mediators from Qatar and Pakistan are making significant progress, although the critical Strait of Hormuz, through which 20% of the world's oil flows, is still shut down. American drivers are paying the price. During his visit to Michigan yesterday, the midterm elections fast approaching, Trump insisted the economy is strong.
16: The president wrapped up his speech with a call to pass his so-called Save America Act, walking off stage to the Village People song YMCA. Low gas prices, traffic and weather together next. It's 10:36.
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16: 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In Palos Heights, the S&K on Ridgeland and College is selling gas for $3.79 a gallon. In Tinley Park, the Delta Sonic on 159th and Oak Park selling gas for $3.82 a gallon. 10:38, time for traffic and weather together on the 8th with Trent Erickson.
14: Watch on the Tri-State southbound, your solid before half-day road down at Deerfield because of a crash. It's in the worst of the lanes that could be in, two center lanes. You can use Waukegan Road in the meantime, so it's pretty jammed up. Your northbound side is slow in spots from Irving Park up to Balmoral, much better for you. And we've got things slow on the inbound side of the Edens because of a stall in the left lane just before Willow. It's 17 in from Lake Cook, 15 and clear on your way back out. On the Kennedy, 28 minutes in from O'Hare, 17 from the Edens Junction. Heavy from Canfield to Nagel, and then spots from Diversey to the Hubbard Street Tunnel. Slow spots out go from downtown to Diversey. It's 26 minutes to get to Montrose, 32 out to O'Hare. On the 190 extension, you're clear in both directions, in and out of the airport. On the Eisenhower inbound, slow from North Avenue to the Tri-State, then Mannheim to Racine. Almost all the way in. It's 44 minutes in from I-90 and 22 for Mannheim. Elbon's got some midday road work on the shoulders around Damon. It's heavy from Racine and 18 minutes to get to Mannheim. 36 minutes if you want to get out to I-90. Stevenson takes you 29 in from the 355 area, 21 from the Tri-State. Slow from Central to Kedzie. No delays on the outbound side. 55 is delay free as well. Dan Ryan in from 47th. Locals and Express 20 minutes in from 95th. It's clear outbound. 57 is clear in and outbound, and the inbound Bishop Ford is as well. Outbound side from the Steel Bridge down to Sibley is slow going. 16 minutes off the Dan Ryan to 8094. And to Seville Lakeshore Drive, heavy going through Grant Park. And then both sides approaching Chicago Avenue, you'll find some slowdowns. Your next report, 1048 here on News Radio 105.9 WBBM.
13: WBBM AccuWeather for the rest of today. It'll be quite breezy, cooler than yesterday, and it will turn less humid as clouds give way to some hazy sunshine. The high near 80 inland, mid-70s by the lake. Becoming mainly clear and quite comfortable tonight. We'll drop to 57 in the coolest spots inland, 67 at the lakefront. Mostly sunny tomorrow with a high of 83, upper 70s by the lake. Sunshine mixing with clouds Thursday and a bit warmer, the high 87. I'm AccuWeather meteorologist Joe Lundberg.
16: Starting to see some positive movement on Wall Street. The Dow up 590 points. NASDAQ up 3 points. The S&P 500 up by 27 at 1040. Millions of dollars worth of iconic sports memorabilia will go on display and up for auction in Rosemont this week.
15: The hobby is in a wonderful spot.
17: Heritage Auctions HQ on West Hubbard Street is currently a treasure trove of sports history.
15: It's just funny how things have evolved and what this hobby has turned into. There's been so much growth cards, memorabilia, everything. It's just amazing to me.
17: All of which are headed to the annual Sports Collectors Convention this week. Tony Giese of Heritage Auctions says baseball bats belonging to Ernie Banks and Jackie Robinson, gear worn by Muhammad Ali and Michael Jordan, even the game-used ball from the 1986 Hand of God FIFA World Cup match will all be there.
15: It may not be won by a soccer fan. It may be won by a guy who just has to have the best of the best. A lot of times you're pulling from such a wide area now of people buying this stuff. It's not just collectors anymore.
17: The auction is underway. It runs through August 23rd. Andy Dane, News Radio, 105.9 WBBM.
16: An update on the health of Kentucky Senator Mitch McConnell.
0: McConnell hasn't been seen on Capitol Hill for 6 weeks. His office this month said he suffered a fall in his home on June 14th that briefly left him unconscious, and that he was also treated in the hospital for a mild case of pneumonia. In a new statement on Monday, Congress's Office of the Attending Physician said McConnell's now doing multiple sessions of physical therapy and rehabilitation.

0: every day, but that he's not yet cleared to return to the Senate. McConnell has said he plans to finish his term, which ends in January. Peter Haralambos, ABC News.
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1: Ryan Gosling is officially joining the Marvel Cinematic Universe. Yeah, the Barbie star is going to play Ghost Rider in a new Marvel Studios film set to hit the theaters in 2028. Sean Levy, who previously directed Marvel Studios' Deadpool and Wolverine, will direct the upcoming flick. Gosling says the two have been in talks on how to bring about a Ghost Rider film while working together on the upcoming Star Wars Starfighter movie, which is set to hit the theaters in May. Christopher Nolan's The Odyssey is drawing European moviegoers to Prague. It's one of only three cities in the entire continent that has a 70mm IMAX theater. The Czech branch of Cinema City offers multiple daily screenings to meet demand. Most of them are sold out. So far, more than 20,000 fans from 15 European countries have visited just to see that summer hit. At 10:46, time for sports. Here's Josh List.
14: Hi there. A breakout season and a playoff run earned Bears quarterback Caleb Williams superstar status.
15: This is a guy that's grown up in this. He's been a five-star recruit. He's won a Heisman. I think he knows how to handle attention and come to a big city like Chicago, a place that loves their sports and loves the Bears. I think this is kind of what he's built for.
14: And in his second season under Ben Johnson, the head coach wants more, like quickening those post-snap reads, reducing risky throws downfield, and driving up that completion percentage. Bears training camp practice lifts off tomorrow after veterans report today the quarterbacks and rookies have been in since the weekend. Big Ten football media day is underway for 3 days at the Hilton in Chicago. Thursday, Northwestern coach David Braun, 19-19 in three seasons, will meet reporters. The Wildcats hired a high-profile offensive coordinator, Chip Kelly, this offseason. Tie game, seventh inning at the Rate. White Sox starter Noah Schultz long gone. Reliever Brian Hudson gets hit for a tie-breaking single. Again, it's the seventh, and then the Yankees pile on with four more in the eighth off Sean Newcomb, beating up the White Sox 9-5. The Sox try again with the Yankees in town tonight. Anthony Kay against Garrett Cole. 14 hits, four apiece by Alex Bregman and Nico Hoerner add up, helping the Cubs lap the Cardinals in St. Louis 7-3. Bregman cranking out his 11th homer. Hoerner, four RBIs. Winner David Peterson. And the Cubs 60-46 are in St. Louis tonight, 6:45. Ray versus McGreevy. 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The Score. The Bulls preseason schedule includes home games with Phoenix, Memphis, and Minnesota. 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
1: 10:48. Traffic and weather together on the 8s. Here's Trent Erickson.
16: All right, delays. If you're out there, we've got a crash working at the Tri-State southbound. It's making things solid from Half Day Road down to Deerfield Road. The three center lanes are now taken out. We had two center lanes. That was bad enough. We've got three now. 4 mile, 25-minute delay in that crash delay there. Use Waukegan Road. That's going to be your best friend right now. Northbound side hits the brakes around Irving Park up to Balmoral. Just pockets of delays for you to find. And you've got the midday road work going on in the Eisenhower now. It's heavy outbound from Racine out to Damon. It's on both shoulders. And so you're making your way outbound. You're going to find some slowing through that area. And IDOT reminds you to move over. It's the law. It's not a game. It's 18 minutes now to get to Mannheim, 36 out to I-90. Your inbound side takes you 44 coming in from I-90 and 22 from Mannheim. Slow from North Avenue to the Tri-State, then spots from Mannheim all the way in pretty much to downtown. On the inbound side of the Edens, another issue situation with a stall. It's in the left lane around Willow. It's 17 in from Lake Hook with that delay. No delays on your outbound side. And in Highland Park, 41 southbound is solid from Central to before County Line. That's all due to midday work. They're probably doing some pothole patching in that area. You'll be glad when they're done, but not so much right now. Use Waukegan Road in the meantime to get yourself through that area. Making your way on the Kennedy, but 28 minutes brings you in from O'Hare, 17 from the Edens Junction. Back out is 26 to get to Montrose. Kind of heavy, 32 minutes out to O'Hare. Tight from downtown to about Diversey. And the inbound side, your slowdowns will go from Canfield and Nagel and heavy spots from Diversey on into the Hubbard Street Tunnel. Your next report at 10:58 on News Radio 105.9 WBBM.
1: The WBBM AccuWeather forecast for the rest of your Tuesday afternoon. It's going to be partly cloudy, breezy, and not nearly as humid as yesterday with a high near 80 degrees. And yeah, we're still picking up the pieces from yesterday's storms, but we don't have any on tap today. Tonight's low right around 60 degrees. Then the sun shines out tomorrow, a bit warmer with a high near 84. It's 72 degrees right now at O'Hare, 69 at Midway, and 68 degrees along the lakefront. Markets in positive territory here as the trading day gets underway. The Dow up 643 points, NASDAQ up 18, the S&P 500 up 32 points at 1050.
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1: What's described as a first-of-its-kind AI-integrated clinic is inviting patients to bring insights from their personal AI conversations into treatment and combine them with human care. Evanston psychiatrist Dr. Aaron Reichlin is founder of Your Story Health.
17: What needs to happen is to understand them faster. We have to have the ability to, under the patient's control, have access to that information and then use it to take all of that unstructured information and make sense of it against what we're already evolving in our initial meeting. And so that's what we built.
1: Well, Reichlin says he's building an insurance-based model intended to make highly personalized psychiatric care available beyond the traditional private pay market. It's 10:51.
18: Top Democratic lawmakers want to stop the federal government from blocking immigrants' access to small business loans. Senator Edward Markey and Representative Nydia Velazquez, both ranking members of the small business committees in their chambers, have introduced a Congressional Review Act resolution to rescind a Trump administration policy that bans green card holders from getting Small Business Administration loans. The policy announced earlier this year sparked pushback from lawmakers and advocacy groups. Markey didn't mince any words. In a statement, he says, once again, Donald Trump is shutting hardworking immigrants out of the American dream with his discriminatory and dangerous policies, fear tactics, and violent rhetoric. Markey previously introduced legislation with Velazquez to roll back the administration's lending restrictions. Now they're turning to the Congressional Review Act, which can be used to overturn federal agency rules with resolutions eligible for fast-track procedures. With the Bloomberg Small Business Report, John Tucker, News Radio, 105.9 WBBM.
19: That makes you happy.
1: Sheryl Crow's 1996 self-titled second album being reissued as part of Universal Music's Vinyl File series. The premium disc comes with special packaging, new liner notes, and even a rare archival image. It's the first time the album's ever appeared on vinyl. The 2-LP set features If It Makes You Happy, as you just heard, Every Day is a Winding Road, and A Change Would Do You Good. The package will drop sometime tomorrow. 10:53. Time for business news. We'll check in with Denise Pellegrini momentarily. Meantime, members of President Trump's own party are expressing concerns about the thousands of Haitians losing their legal status to stay in the U.S. ABC's Lindsay Davis has spoken with the Ohio Republican Governor Mike DeWine, who acknowledges that Haitians-filled jobs in his state cities are fueling growth.
20: If ICE begins conducting widespread immigration action in Springfield, will local authorities cooperate?
21: Well, sure. I mean, we're Ohioans. We obey the law. We follow the law. If we don't like a policy, but you know, we still follow it if that's the decision that's being made.
1: The loss of legal status for Haitians is due to a Supreme Court ruling last month that takes effect next week. Brian Koberger, who pleaded guilty to the murders of four college students in Idaho, now proclaiming his innocence, as ABC's Hannah Batah has the latest.
22: Koberger, who had no known connection to the victims, admitted to the killings, though he never provided a motive. Now, in a handwritten petition, Koberger is asking for the case to go to trial because he claims he was convinced to falsely confess by coercion, disinformation, false promises, and the withholding of exculpatory discovery.
1: Koberger arrested following the stabbing deaths of students at an off-campus house in 2022. A plea deal removed the death penalty from his sentencing possibilities. Let's check back in with Denise Pellegrini with business news from Bloomberg.
23: Rachel, it's really been a mixed picture on stocks for much of the day. Coca-Cola and Boeing are among the big gainers. That's after reporting quarterly results helping the Dow this morning, but tech shares are lagging, and that is ahead of a bunch of quarterly reports from some big tech companies expected this week. We're hearing FIFA is exploring outside investment to the tune of a $20 billion vehicle. Sources say European football's global governing body is working with JP Morgan Chase on plans to raise as much as $4.2 billion from external investors as part of this. Jared Kushner's Thrive Capital among the potential backers. As soccer prepares to open itself to outside investment really for the first time as it seeks to capitalize on the commercial momentum generated by the World Cup. Sources say Apple is preparing to launch new devices and software for the smart home market, including a hub device with a new Siri AI assistant. Company plans to release a new TV set-top box and refreshed HomePod mini with all three devices nearly ready to launch, set to be released this fall or between October and early next year. with business at 23 and 53. From the Bloomberg Newsroom, Denise Pellegrini, News Radio 105.9 WPBM.
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4: 10:58, traffic and weather together on the 8th. 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
5: Tri-State, we've got some good news, and that's an earlier crash has cleared around Deerfield. It just passed Deerfield. It's still pretty much a 4-mile, 25-minute delay. It's not improving the traffic just yet, but it's getting there. It's jammed from Townline Road down to past Deerfield, so watch that clear up pretty quickly. You can just walk Hegan Road if you'd like to not sit in it for now. Northbound side slows from Irving Park to Balmoral. Your next report, 11:08, News Radio 105.9 WBBM.
4: Cloudy, cooler out there for the rest of this afternoon with a high near 80 degrees. Should hold in the mid-70s downtown. It does drop tonight to around 60 degrees. Then the sunshine returns tomorrow. No humidity, but it'll be warm with a high 84 degrees. Currently it's 72 degrees at O'Hare, 69 at Midway, 73 degrees in Naperville, and 68 degrees along the lakefront.
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4: Coming up in the next half hour on News Radio WBBM, downed trees, power lines, damaged roofs. That's what's left in the wake of those sudden and intense storms from yesterday. ComEd, meantime, working to restore power to tens of thousands of homes. Funeral services take place today for South Carolina Senator Lindsey Graham at the National Cathedral. More on that just ahead from ABC News. WBBM Business, the Dow up 672 points. NASDAQ also in green, 33 points up. S&P 500 up by 33 as well. AccuWeather says it should climb up to a high near 80 this afternoon and settle in the mid to low 60s overnight. Partly sunny tomorrow with a high 84 degrees. 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
6: From ABC News, I'm Michelle Franzen. On Capitol Hill, a farewell for the late Senator Lindsey Graham, a ceremony held earlier in the rotunda. Lawmakers from across the aisle now paying tribute to the South Carolina statesman who served his country for decades in Congress and in the military. This afternoon, a funeral service will be held at National Cathedral. JBC's Jay O'Brien is there.
7: Graham will be eulogized here at the National Cathedral by his close friend, President Donald Trump, who has said that the South Carolina Republican was like family to him. Graham died suddenly just about 2 weeks ago due to heart complications. He had just returned from a trip to Ukraine where he met with Ukrainian President Volodymyr Zelensky. Zelensky will be here in attendance for Graham's funeral today in honor, he says, for Graham's steadfast support for his country and its defense against Russia.
6: Israel's Prime Minister Benjamin Netanyahu also will attend the funeral services. Officials in Japan assessing the damage following that powerful 6.8 magnitude earthquake today centered off the coast of southern Japan. ABC's James Longman has more.
8: Fires have been reported, thousands are without power, and there are also concerns about landslides. There's a particular focus on a mall where the floor collapsed, and aerials from the scene show the roof has caved in too. Local media say at least 50 people are in the hospital with injuries. The Prime Minister has said people's lives are the top priority, and they've set up a task force to deploy for rescue operations if needed.
6: Wildfires continuing to ravage parts of Spain and France, with hundreds of thousands fleeing their homes and towns and new evacuation orders. Here in the U.S., cleanup underway after tornadoes tore through the Midwest. ABC's Alex Perez is in hard hit Menasha, Wisconsin.
9: The city of Menasha, Wisconsin, taking a direct hit, prompting the mayor to declare a local state of disaster.
10: I headed down to the basement, and when I come up, it's like a war zone here.
9: The view from above shows roofs ripped from homes and businesses destroyed.
6: Those severe storms targeting the Northeast today with flash flooding the concern. 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
5: 11:03, Tuesday, July 28th. Good morning. Thanks for starting your day with us. I'm Rachel Pearson in for Rob Hart. It's currently 73 degrees in Chicago. Little bit of sunshine, some clouds out there as well. No rain in sight with a high near 80 this afternoon. We've got a warmer end to your work week ahead. We'll bring you the details in your AccuWeather 5-day forecast coming up at 11:15. But first, our top local story on News Radio WBBM. Damage assessment and cleanup efforts on underway after violent storms blew through the area yesterday, including a possible tornado that's yet to be confirmed in Hazelcrest. WBBM's Mike Krauser reports.
6: There's a row of more than a dozen two-story multi-unit apartment buildings here on 171st Street near Dixie Highway, just off I-80-294, where there's heavy damage. Roofs were ripped off, brick walls collapsed, exposing the inside of some apartments. We met Andrea Pryor in front of her heavily damaged building.
7: My bedrooms are upstairs. They're destroyed.
8: So the roofs are gone.
7: Mine is gone. No wonder it's raining in my house. I literally had rain pouring down.
8: But you're okay.
7: Yes, I am. Yes, I am.
8: What do you think when you look at this?
7: I just can't believe it. It's just devastating. I just like, oh my goodness.
6: There are similar stories elsewhere, including Lansing. Large trees and power lines are down throughout the area and in parts of northwest Indiana. In Hazelcrest, Mike Krauser, News Radio 105.9 WBBM.
5: ComEd crews out and about today trying to pick up the pieces from yesterday's storm. It caused widespread power outages. David Perez with ComEd just spoke during an update last hour.
9: I want to underscore that this was a massive weather event and will call for a multi-day restoration. In total, approximately 530,000 customers lost power from the extreme wave of weather systems impacting our region.
5: Now, ComEd said about 80% of its customers should have their power back midday tomorrow. It could be by Friday night, though, before the majority of homes and businesses are back online. At last check, 186,000 ComEd customers still in the dark. At the same time, the Circuit Court of Cook County is dealing with a power outage. The 5th Municipal District Courthouse closed for the day as crews work to restore power there. In the meantime, initial appearance cases for electronic monitoring violations or domestic violence matters will be held today at the Layton Criminal Courthouse on California. Other cases have been postponed to next week or the last week of September. The Circuit Court, actively monitoring the situation, says it'll provide additional updates as that information becomes available. A judge denied pretrial release for a Glendale Heights man accused of DUI and leading police on a high-speed chase this past weekend.
10: 28-year-old Luis Robles Carrillo faces aggravated DUI, fleeing and eluding police, and damage to government property, among other charges. The DuPage County State's Attorney's Office says Addison police tried to pull him over at about 12:45 Sunday morning, but Robles Carrillo drove off. He allegedly hit a squad car before speeding away, going as fast as 90 in a 45-mile-an-hour zone. Prosecutors say he then hit an Elmhurst squad car and one from Villa Park before finally being caught. Officers say Robles Carrillo smelled of alcohol when they arrested him. One officer sought medical treatment after experiencing shoulder pain from a crash. Nancy Hardy, News Radio 105.9 WBBM.
5: Governor J.B. Pritzker signed a bill this past week that officially recognizes gambling as an addiction in Illinois.
0: The state now treats gambling addiction the same way it does alcohol and drug use disorders, updating the state's existing Substance Use Disorder Act. While the bill did not allocate any new funding for treatment, supporters say it makes it easier for the state to provide resources for those struggling with gambling addiction. Now the state can offer programs and support to compulsive gamblers and affected families. The state can also now provide additional training to addiction counselors and expand options for prevention services. Carolina Garibe, News Radio 105.9 WBBM.
5: Several automated license plate reader cameras suddenly went missing Sunday in Lisle.
11: Just after 1 a.m., Lisle police officers say they noticed two Flock ALPR camera sites had been vandalized and the cameras were gone. About an hour later, the officers say they saw two men with a ladder and a drill approach an automated license plate reading camera. Officers apprehended one of the men and then discovered a car nearby with five Flock ALPR cameras and power tools inside. The DuPage County State's Attorney says two men from Downers Grove and one man from Indian Head Park face felony charges of damage to and theft of government property. Roger Plummer, News Radio, 105.9 WBBM.
5: 11:08, time for an update on traffic and weather together on the 8th. Hopefully some improving conditions on the tri-state, Trent Erickson.
12: Yeah, things are getting a bit better on the tri-state. You're a little heavy still from past Townline Road to before Deerfield Road, but the crash that was in the area in three center lanes cleared up, so things are improving, but they're not perfect just yet. But your northbound side is perfect on the tri-state. If you like open roadways, that's going to be perfect for you. Making your way on the Edens is perfect as well. Clear in and outbound 15 minutes will take you from Lake Cook to the Kennedy Junction. Slow in on the Kennedy, around the river, make that the Wintrust Mariner North Avenue into downtown. 28 minutes in from O'Hare, 17 from the Edens Junction. And delays go out through downtown to Diversey and then Lawrence to Sayre. It's 25 to get to Montrose, 34 out to O'Hare. Express lanes are headed inbound. They're slow from Belmont, and they're about the same as the locals are. Time-wise, on the Eisenhower inbound, 42 minutes in from I-90. It's 19 from Mannheim. Heavy from North Avenue to the Tri-State, then from Mannheim to Austin. Spots of delays. Outbound delays go from Cicero to First Avenue. Slow spots. It's 21 minutes to get to Mannheim, 39 out to I-90. Making your way on the Stevenson, watch for the midday road work on the outbound side around California. It's heavy from Damon as a result in 23 to get to the Tri-State, 31 out to 355. Your way back in, it's just slow Cicero up to Kedzie, your typical stuff at 19 in from the Tri-State up to DeSalvo Lakeshore Drive. Dan Ryan in from Pershing, locals and express, 19 in from 95th back out is a 15-minute trip and slow to 18th Street. If you're traveling on I-57, you won't have any issues there. You've got the Bishop Ford inbound issue free as well, but the outbound side slows from the Steel Bridge down to Sibley and 16 off the Dan Ryan to 8094. From the Metro Traffic Center, your next report at 11:18 on News Radio 105.9 WBBM.
5: We're starting to see a little bit of that blue sky and sunshine as these clouds start to clear out. Our high this afternoon, right around 80 degrees, should hold in the mid-70s along the lakefront. It's breezy. The good news is no storms in sight today. Instead, it'll stay clear heading into tonight with lows anywhere from 57 degrees in the far west suburbs to 67. Along the lakefront. Sun shines out again tomorrow. Low humidity, though it is going to be hot with a high 84 degrees. Currently 73 degrees at O'Hare. It's 71 at Midway, 73 in Kankakee, and 70 degrees along the lakefront. Stocks are mixed. The Dow up 648 points. NASDAQ down by 3 points. The S&P 500 up 27 at 1110.
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15: 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More than 25,000 people are expected to attend this year's festival, which features authentic cuisine from more than 15 countries, dozens of small businesses, food vendors, as well as cultural experiences, entertainment, and family-friendly activities. The festival is scheduled for August 8th and 9th. 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
16: 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Mayor Johnson says the DRC will, quote, ensure that public chauffeurs have access to critical resources, education, and support. We are expanding access to services that are culturally and linguistically responsive for the drivers who keep our city moving. 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Andy Dane, News Radio, 105.9 WBBM.
5: 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It's inviting neighborhood eateries to set up small shops inside the $875 million Ryan Field on home game days. According to Evanston Roundtable, the stadium's set to house 35,000 seats. That's about 12,000 fewer than the old stadium. But those lack of seats makes up for extra space for small shops like these to reside in the stadium. We'll take a look at your AccuWeather 5-day forecast along with an update in sports next. It's 11:13.
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5: 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Here's meteorologist Joe Lundberg.
28: WBBM AccuWeather for the rest of today. Breezy, cooler, and turning less humid as clouds give way to some hazy sunshine. The high 80, mid-70s at the lakefront. Tonight will turn out mainly clear and comfortable. Lows ranging from 57 in a few inland suburbs to 67 by the lake. Mostly sunny and delightful tomorrow. High 83 inland, upper 70s at the lakefront. Thursday, sunshine mixing with clouds and a bit warmer, the high 87. On Friday, mostly cloudy and becoming more humid. Look for a shower and thunderstorm in the afternoon, high 82. For Saturday, mostly cloudy, breezy and humid with some showers and a thunderstorm, highs in the upper 70s. I'm AccuWeather meteorologist Joe Lundberg.
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0: Good morning, Colson Montgomery. In the first place, White Sox are in a gauntlet of 10 straight games against the top three teams in the AL East, and then a three-game showdown with division rival Cleveland. It doesn't start well. Montgomery drives in a couple of Sox runs, including a fifth-inning single to tie up the Yankees before the bullpen lets it go and the Sox tumble at home 9-5.
2: These are the type of teams that we have coming up, you know, the Yankees and the Rays, you know, guys who are, you know, teams that are going to be in the playoffs. So, I mean, we can kind of shift our mind of thinking it's playoff games.
0: Playoff mentality for Montgomery. The White Sox, five games over 500, host the Yanks again tonight. Anthony Kay against Garrett Cole. They're home underdogs, about a plus 113 to the Yanks, about a minus 134. And first in the division, the division with two-game lead on Cleveland, three on Minnesota. Cleveland rained out, has a day-night doubleheader going next hour at Cincinnati. And the Minnesota off last night hosts the Royals this evening. In five starts with the Cubs, David Peterson's 3-1 outside of one nightmare outing in early July. 10 earned runs against the Cardinals. His ERA is 1.96, and he gets back at the Cardinals last night, putting together 5 2/3 innings, a two-run, three-hit ball. Four Cubs relievers land the plane in a win over the Cards, 7-3. Four-hit nights for Horner and Bregman, and the Cubs pick it up at St. Louis tonight, 6:45, with a 3.5-game wild card lead on the Phillies. And they're six games back at losing Brewers in the division race. Milwaukee's back at San Francisco after a 3-0 shutout loss last night, and the Phillies at Miami after their walk-off defeat. Bears training camp comes to life with veterans reporting today. Josh Liss, News Radio 105.9 WBBM.
5: 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Here's Trent Erickson.
12: All right, delays if you're traveling on the tri-state. If you're headed southbound specifically, it's heavy going from Town Line Road just about to Deerfield. Now, cleanup of an earlier crash. It's on the shoulder, still causing some backups, though. Then it's slow from I-80 to the Lincoln Oasis the rest of your southbound tri-state. Your northbound side looks nice. It's cleaned up well and moving along just fine. You've got some delays if you're traveling on the Edens. Well, no longer any delays. Inbound side was a little slow approaching the Kennedy Junction. You're okay now. Kennedy's slow going, though, from Canfield to Harlem and then again from North Avenue into downtown. It's 24 minutes in from O'Hare, 13 from the Edens Junction, 23 on your way back out to Montrose, and 34 minutes to O'Hare. Slow out to Belmont, then spots from Lawrence to Sayre. A division on in the express lanes, but they're 2 minutes faster than the locals if you want to try them. Eisenhower inbound, slow from North Avenue to the Tri-State, then spots from Mannheim to Austin. Outbound delays go from downtown to the Damon area. You've got some road work in that left lane. Thank you to Chuck calling in the WBBM Mercedes-Benz of Hoffman Estates traffic tip line at 855-780-ROAD. It's the CTA is doing some work in the area. 22 minutes to get to Mannheim now, 39 as a result to I-90. Stevenson's clear in. Outbound side's got some midday work of its own around California. It's heavy from Damon. 22 to get to the Tri-State, 30 minutes out to 355. Dan Ryan in from Pershing out to 18th Street. It's 19 minutes in and 15 on your way back out. Bishop Ford only outbound delays from the Steel Bridge down to Sibley. 16 minutes off the Dan Ryan to 8094. 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
5: The rest of the day is going to be pretty cloudy and breezy. We might have a little bit of hazy sunshine out there with a high around 80 degrees. Should settle around 60 tonight. Tomorrow the sunshine is out, a high 84 degrees. Not a whole lot of humidity to go along with it. Sunny skies at O'Hare, where it's 73 degrees right now, 71 at Midway, 70 degrees along the lakefront. Stocks higher, the Dow up 651 points, NASDAQ up by 22, the S&P 500 up 31 points at 1120. Our top story this hour, as Governor Pritzker signs a bill banning cell phones in the classroom, bell to bell, part of an effort to curb distractions during learning. More on this story coming up at 1131. It's 11:21.
3: 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I'm Dr. Eugene Ahn for News Radio 105.9 WBBM.
5: 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Tony Giese of Heritage Auctions is showing off some of the offerings at this week's event.
4: Great selection of game-used bats. Ernie Banks, game-used bat, and Jackie Robinson, game-used bat. Ernie Banks signed a lot of autographs, so his autograph doesn't carry a lot of value. 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And this one here is a really high-end one. Shows great use.
5: All that and more on display at the National Sports Collectors Convention. It's at the Donald E. Stevens Convention Center in Rosemont this weekend. The auction will run through August 23rd. Apple about to make a big push into the smart home market. We'll tell you all about it in business news from Bloomberg in 60 seconds.
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7: Well, it's a mixed picture for stocks right now, Rich. Coca-Cola gaining thanks to a demand, boost in demand, I should say, after it became a major FIFA World Cup sponsor. Also, Boeing generating better than expected cash flow in the second quarter. That's on continued strong demand for its aircraft. Johnson & Johnson shares also higher after the company agreed to a $5.5 billion commitment to resolving litigation on claims its talc products cause ovarian cancer. Dow is surging 647 points now. S&P gaining 24. NASDAQ, though, it's down, but only by 12, really just fractionally lower now, way off session lows. And Apple preparing a new push, as you mentioned, Rachel, into the smart home market with some fresh devices and software, including a hub device built around the new Siri AI assistant. Company plans to release a new TV set-top box and refreshed HomePod Mini. With all three devices nearly ready to launch now, according to sources, they will face competition from Amazon and Google in the market. With business at 23 and 53 and in the coming noon business hour. 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
5: Time for traffic and weather together on the 8th, sponsored by Duke's Real Mayo. Here's Trent Erickson.
6: I'm still doing some cleanup from this earlier crash that had several center lanes taken out, three to be exact, on the tri-state southbound right around Deerfield. Now, that cleanup is on the shoulder, but it's something to look at enough that it's going to have your slow spots from Half Day Road all the way down to Deerfield. And then you're slow from I-80 over to Lincoln Oasis just because of road work and just because of extra traffic. And northbound side of the tri-state is cleared up completely. And we've got things moving well on the Edens, both in and outbound, without delays. How about Highland Park? US 41 is solid from Central to before County Line. Still, they're doing some midday work. Looks like some pothole patching going on in the area. Use Waukegan Road in the meantime. If you're on the Kennedy inbound from Canfield to Harlem, you're slow in the North Avenue into downtown. 22 minutes in from O'Hare, 13 from the Edens Junction. Back out is 23 to get to Montrose, 32 out to O'Hare. Slow out to Belmont, then spots from Lawrence to Sayre. If you're making your way on the Eisenhower, you've got road work to contend with in the left lane on the outbound side around Damon. It's heavy off the Jane Byrne interchange to that point. CTA is doing some work there. 22 to get to Mannheim, 39 out to I-90. Back in is about the same time-wise from I-90, from 17-minute trip in from Mannheim. Heavy from North Avenue to the Tri-State. Then just slow spots from First Avenue to Austin. You're seeing the Stevenson moving slow, only outbound from Damon to Cicero, 22 to get to the Tri-State, 30 out to 355. Dan Ryan will take you slow in from 35th and out to 18th Street at 17 in and 15 on your way back out. And you're looking good on 57, Bishop Ford, only outbound delays from 130th down to Sibley and 15 off the Dan Ryan to 8094. Your next report at 11:38 on News Radio 105.9 WBBM.
5: We do have a beach hazard statement for some dangerous surf and strong rip currents through 10 a.m. tomorrow. Yeah, it's breezy out there today. It brings the temperatures down at least, with a high this afternoon near 80 degrees. We'll have a mix of sun and cloud. Tonight, clear skies, comfortably low, anywhere from 57 in the suburbs to 67 degrees downtown. Tomorrow, the sunshine out with a high 84 degrees. Currently, though, it's 73 degrees at O'Hare, 71 at Midway, and 70 degrees along the lakefront.
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5: 11:30 Tuesday morning. I'm Rachel Pearson in for Rob Hart, and these are the top stories on News Radio WBBM. A bill banning cell phone use in Illinois classrooms, now law. Utility crews are trying to restore power in the aftermath of storms that knocked out service to hundreds of thousands of customers yesterday. A recovery operation taking place in the western suburbs after a worker was swept away by rain from yesterday's downpours.
8: This is Mike Krauser. A Lyle man charged with reckless homicide in a boat crash on the Fox River is denied pretrial release, a prosecutor calling him a ticking time bomb that tragically went off.
5: WBBM Business. The Dow up 634 points. NASDAQ down 33, S&P 500 up 21 points. At 11:31, this portion of the news is sponsored by Jewel Osco. Governor J.B. Pritzker signed into law a bill involving the use of cell phones by students during class time.
9: Today, I'm proud that Illinois is taking a major step forward in creating classrooms, libraries, and learning environments free from distractions by banning the use of cell phones during the school day.
5: That means school districts will need to put policies in place before this coming academic year. Local boards will be required to review the policy's effectiveness at least every 3 years. ComEd still working to restore power after yesterday's wicked storms that at their peak knocked out service to around 500,000 homes and businesses. Here's the company's David Perez.
10: As of this morning, we have over 2,300 people on the ground, utility workers across our most devastated areas. 1,200 of them are outside of the region, called in to help support our response.
5: Current numbers from ComEd show roughly 178,000 customers still without power. A worker is missing after being swept away in a sewer during yesterday's downpours. WBBM's Nancy Hardy reports from Downers Grove.
11: As downpours flooded the area and knocked out power, the village says a contractor flagged down police officers at around 1 o'clock in the afternoon. afternoon to alert them that two co-workers were trapped in the underground sewer. One was rescued. A neighbor tells us that happened down the block, where the sewer pipe empties into a creek some 200 feet from where the workers went in. That person was in good condition when they went to the hospital. The fire department announced last night their search had moved to a recovery operation because the conditions in the sewer were too dangerous and would resume when conditions improved. In Downers Grove, Nancy Hardy, News Radio 105.9 WBBM.
0: Pretrial release has been denied for a 45-year-old Lyle man who's charged with aggravated DUI and reckless homicide after a deadly boat crash on the Fox River in McHenry County Saturday.
8: A prosecutor said Richard Stevenson was a ticking time bomb that tragically went off. It's alleged that his blood alcohol content was almost three times the legal limit. He was at the wheel of a three-engine pontoon boat at full speed in a narrow stretch of river with blind spots, nearly 80 miles per hour, according to prosecutors, in a no-wake zone. His boat drove over a smaller boat, instantly killing a woman, seriously injuring her husband. The state's attorney's office says Stevenson has been charged with DUI and reckless driving on three prior occasions. He's being held at least until his next court appearance on August 5th. Mike Krauser, News Radio, 105.9 WBBM.
0: Lawmakers and other dignitaries will pay their respects to Senator Lindsey Graham, who died 2 weeks ago at the age of 71. Graham's coffin in the Capitol Rotunda today before a funeral service at the National Cathedral this afternoon. South Dakota Senator John Thune spoke about his friend.
3: Lindsey was a towering figure here in the Senate and on the international stage. His leadership on national security and our national defense is well known. I traveled with Lindsey all over the world as part of congressional delegations, and I saw firsthand just how much he was respected by our allies.
0: President Trump will speak at Graham's funeral service later this afternoon. The Russian military, meantime, has targeted a Ukrainian city, smashing buildings, inflicting casualties.
12: Six people, including three children, were injured as a result of a Russian strike on Sumy, regional authorities say. The State Emergency Service of Ukraine adds Russia hit residential areas on the outskirts of the city with guided bombs and drones. Private houses and agricultural enterprises were damaged and destroyed in the strike. Ukraine's Air Force reports Russia fired 131 long-range strike drones at Ukraine overnight, 107 intercepted and jammed, while 16 more inflicted damages at nine locations. Meanwhile, President Donald Trump and Ukrainian President Volodymyr Zelensky are set to meet at the White House ahead of Senator Lindsey Graham's funeral. I'm Charles DeLedesma.
0: There's a lull in the bombing between the U.S. and Iran, although President Trump and the Iranians are sending mixed messages about the state of negotiations. ABC News senior political correspondent Rachel Scott.
13: The president decided to hold off on further military escalation to pursue this path of diplomacy, and that came after the president had a meeting here at the White House with Vice President J.D. Vance, top military advisors. In this meeting, sources tell me that the vice president, along with the chairman of the Joint Chiefs, Dan Kane, did raise some concerns about an escalation. Among them, the impact that that would have on the diminishing stockpile of munitions, including air defense interceptors, which of course are meant to protect our troops and our allies in the region.
0: Earlier this morning, the president met with Israeli Prime Minister Benjamin Netanyahu at the White House. We'll bring you low gas prices, traffic, and weather together next. It's 11:36.
14: Hey, it's Jen Hatmaker. 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
0: 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In Portage, the Marathon on U.S. Highway 6 in Pan Am selling gas for $3.44 a gallon. In Homer Glen, the Citgo on 159th and Twin Lakes selling gas for $3.89 a gallon. 11:38, traffic and weather together on the 8s. Here's Trent Erickson.
6: Hey, thank you to Fernando calling in the WBBM Mercedes-Benz of Hoffman Estates traffic tip line at 855-780 Road with the update on the Eisenhower. There's this road work that's going on. CTA's doing it. It's still there in the left lane at Damon on your outbound Eisenhower. It's heavy going from downtown to Damon as a result of 23-minute stripped out to Mannheim, 40 minutes out to I-90. Back in is 40 minutes from I-90 as well, and it's slow going from North Avenue to the Tri-State, then slow from 1st to Austin. It's 18 if you're coming in from Mannheim. And you're looking good on the Edens, in and outbound, no problems. In Highland Park, though, the extension sort of the Edens, if you will. On US 41, it's solid from Central to before County Line. With midday work going on, use Waukegan Road as an alternative there. You've got the Kennedy moving at a 22-minute pace in from O'Hare and 13 from the Edens Junction. So from Cumberland to Foster, Ogden into downtown, out of downtown to Belmont, slows on the outbound side. And then Lawrence to Sayre. It's 25 minutes to get to Montrose, 34 minutes out to I-90. On the Stevenson, you've got delays on the only outbound side is Damon to Cicero, 22 to get to the Tri-State, 30 minutes out to 355. Dan Ryan in from Cermak Canalport and out to 18th Street, both on the brakes. And a 16-minute trip in, 15 on your way back out. I-57 is clear, so is the inbound Bishop Fort, but the upbound side slows to 130th down to Sibley. 15 minutes to get down to the Dan Ryan. We've got DeSable Lakeshore Drive, delays through Grant Park, and then approaching Chicago Avenue in either direction that you choose. Your next traffic report at 11:48 here on News Radio 105.9 WBBM.
16: WBBM AccuWeather for the rest of today. It'll be quite breezy, cooler than yesterday, and it will turn less humid as clouds give way to some hazy sunshine. The high near 80 inland, mid-70s by the lake. Becoming mainly clear and quite comfortable tonight. We'll drop to 57 in the coolest spots inland, 67 at the lakefront. Mostly sunny tomorrow with a high of 83, upper 70s by the lake. Sunshine mixing with clouds Thursday and a bit warmer, the high 87. I'm AccuWeather meteorologist Joe Lundberg.
0: Stocks are higher, the Dow up 632 points, NASDAQ barely in the green, but it's up 2 points, S&P 500 up 27 points at 1140. Investigators working to track down a 20-year-old Chicago man who's accused of being part of a prolific burglary operation.
17: Don E. Williams Jr. faces 17 felony charges, including theft, burglary, and armed violence. Illinois Attorney General Kwame Raoul says Williams, along with Devontae A. Brady of Maywood and Anthony T. Shorter of Bellwood, were part of a burglary crew that hit more than a dozen video gaming businesses in Cook, Grundy, and Will counties last year and this year. Brady and Shorter are in custody, awaiting their next court date in August. Roger Plummer, News Radio, 105.9 WBBM.
0: The search for the University of Illinois' next leader underway. Current president Tim Killeen is set to step down in August of next year after more than a decade leading the school's campuses in Urbana-Champaign, Springfield, and Chicago. Here's Board of Trustees President Jesse Ruiz.
18: Somebody with the utmost integrity who's conscious of the fact that we are accountable to all the citizens and taxpayers of Illinois, to all our students, to all our faculty and staff, to all our alumni. 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
0: The board, which is working with a search firm to identify candidates, expects to announce its selection by the end of the year. Johnson & Johnson agreed to pay $5.5 billion to wrap up remaining cases that claim its talc products caused ovarian cancer. The drug maker has been fighting lawsuits for more than a decade now. It says the settlement, it's conditional on at least 95% of the remaining claimants participating. A bankruptcy court judge denied a $9 billion settlement proposed by its subsidiary Red River Talc last year. It would have been one of the biggest mass tort settlements in history. Johnson & Johnson decided not to appeal that ruling and instead is fighting it in court. We'll bring you top trending stories along with an update in sports next. It's 11:42.
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7: Or a pop-up summer thunderstorm.
20: Yep, they said rain, so I'm ready.
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21: Flooding, downpours, hail, damaging winds, even a tornado.
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11: The CEO of Cracker Barrel stepping down, only a year on the job. The comfort food chain announced this week Julie Messina will step down next month, though she'll still remain with the company until October 9th in an advisory capacity. The move comes after Cracker Barrel announced a simplified logo and some other changes that really angered longtime fans. The viral song by Rebecca Black, Friday, get this, it's gone platinum. That means the song has now sold 1 million units. Black facing backlash over the song, mostly because her mother paid a company $4,000 to create a song and video for her 13-year-old daughter to sing, and yeah, the lyrics were a little goofy. Well, since then, Black's gone on to debut a new album of her own, even opened up for Katy Perry on her Lifetimes tour last year. 11:46, and now time for sports with Josh Liss.
12: Good to be with you. Bears veterans are filing into training camp. Practice today at Halas Hall. The first full team workout is tomorrow. 2026 is here for the Bears, and the battle for the left tackle job begins with Ozzie Tripillo out and expected to miss most of the season with a knee injury suffered in the playoffs. Braxton Jones is the leader at left tackle after a strong spring.
13: His comfort level has risen just in terms of knowing what to do and how we want to get it done, and I think this is the best his body has felt in a while as well. So we're really encouraged with where he's at.
12: Braxton
13: right
12: Jones will be pressed at left tackle by Karan Amagaji, Jedrick Wills, and Theo Benedet. And we'll hear again from the head coach Ben Johnson and GM Ryan Poles at their season opening news conferences a little later today. Big Ten football media days underway for 3 days at the Hilton Chicago. Today, Illinois coach Brett Bielema is going to meet the press. He hired a new defensive coordinator recently. Bielema, Bobby Hawk, the former Montana head coach out of a short retirement. He's going to run a 3-3-5 scheme that put up a top 20 defenses 3 times in the last 5 years for Montana. Now, Illinois' defensive coordinator, Bobby Hawk, and Bielema talks today. The Bulls will tangle with a few NBA stars to prep the season. The 5-game preseason schedule is out. Rookie Caleb Wilson and the rest will take on Phoenix and Devin Booker at home Wednesday, the 7th of October. A couple of nights later, Ja Morant in Memphis at home. And then Minnesota, Anthony Edwards and LaMelo Ball at the UC Friday, October 16th. And the Bulls have October road preseason games against Nikola Jokic in Denver and Tyler Hero and the Giannis-less Bucks in Milwaukee. Shaky Noah Schultz gets the hook in the fourth. The White Sox wind up losing to the Yankees 9-5. They'll take on New York at home tonight at 6:40. It's a 6:45 start for the Cubs and Colin Ray in St. Louis looking for two straight over the Cardinals. Josh Liss, News Radio 105.9 WBBM.
11: 11:48, time for traffic and weather together on the 8th. 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Here's Trent Erickson.
14: Well, we've got delays in Northwest Indiana on 8094. If you're traveling eastbound, especially heavy from Indianapolis Boulevard over to Klein, a reported stalled semi in the right lane. John called that in the WBBM Mercedes-Benz of Hoffman Estates traffic tip line at 855-780 Road, and we're glad he did. You can too. Westbound side of 8094 is slow in spots from Central over to Kennedy Avenue. While we're in the neighborhood, the Indiana Toll Road is heavy westbound past State Road 49 in Chesterton over to the Willow Creek area with midday work going on. In that region, the rest of Northwest Indiana is hanging in there and doing quite all right. If you're in the Highland Park area, watch US 41. It's solid from Central to before County Line Road. That's due to midday work with some pothole patching. Use Waukegan Road in the meantime. Eden's looks great, though. On the Kennedy, you're slow going in from Cumberland to Foster, then Ogden to Randolph. 22 in from O'Hare, 13 from the Eden's Junction. Back out is slow to Sayre the whole way out. 23 minutes to get to Montrose. 34 minutes out to O'Hare. You don't get the express lanes. They're headed inbound, and they're slow from Ogden into the Ohio Street feeder. On the Eisenhower roadwork on the outbound side, this is CTA stuff in the left lane around Damon. It's heavy from the Burn Interchange. And 23 minutes to get to Mannheim, 40 minutes out to I-90. Your way back in is 40 as well. That's from I-90 and slow from North Avenue to the Tri-State, then from First Avenue to Austin. 18 coming in from Mannheim. Stevenson delays out from Damon to Central and 25 minutes to the Tri-State, 33 out to 355. 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
11: The rest of your Tuesday is going to be breezy, a little cloudy, and yes, some hazy sunshine goes along with it. With a high around 80 degrees, it'll hold in the mid-70s along the lakefront. Tonight's lows anywhere from 57 in the inland suburbs to 67 along the lakefront. Clearer skies, then the sun shines out tomorrow. It's warmer, still not a lot of humidity at least, with a high 84 degrees. 73 degrees right now at O'Hare. It's 71 in Midway and 70 degrees along the lakefront, headed up to a high near 80. Positive trading here. The Dow up 626 points, NASDAQ up by 14, and the S&P 500 is up 31 points at 1150.
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11: Before iPads and iPhones, there was a way to entertain kids at the restaurant table. You know, remember crayons and placemats filled with games and things to do? Well, they're making a comeback. Today's difference maker, WBBM's Lisa Fielding, tells us about placemats with a purpose.
16: Chicago area restaurants are offering a new feature for kids at the dinner table.
17: 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There's a space where you can write or draw out a recipe, include your ingredients.
16: Placemats with a Purpose is the brainchild of chefs Sebastian White and Sarah Stagner.
18: It has the fruits and vegetables around it that are in season and a recipe card on it.
16: Stagner says the placemat is more than just a way to keep kids busy.
18: I think it's really important to get kids to think about what's in season and to understand where their food comes from.
16: The placemats feature drawings of seasonal produce and encourages kids to think about how to make their own recipes.
18: When you look at this placemat where the kids are going to create a recipe, it takes it to a whole different level. It becomes interactive.
16: Heather Bublik owns Soul and Smoke in Evanston and in Chicago. She says the placemats have been a big hit since their launch late last year.
19: I love having these menus here. People love them. We have them hanging in our current dining room right now. I love seeing how the kids color in all the fruits and vegetables.
16: White says it's a way to connect children and families to farm-to-table concepts, which in the end changes their view of the world and themselves.
20: I think you have to recognize cultural elements in terms of what people are eating, what food are you throwing at people, and why, and also explaining them, tell them how to do what to do with it.
16: The placemats are now featured across 21 Chicago area restaurants. Placemats with the purpose, nurturing kids for the future, making a difference. Lisa Fielding, News Radio, 105.9 WBBM.
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21: 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Here's Denise Pellegrini.
26: Rachel, on Wall Street, some strength for stocks today, especially the Dow, though techs are still lagging a bit. Coca-Cola and Boeing among the gainers. That's after reporting quarterly results and helping the Dow. Meantime, consumer confidence fell in July, according to the Conference Board, as Americans' views about current business conditions and the labor market deteriorated. That could make it a little easier for the Fed not to have to hike interest rates as much, for those thinking about that. And we're hearing FIFA is exploring outside investment with a $20 billion investment vehicle. That would be huge. And sources say European football's global governing body is now working with JP Morgan Chase on plans to raise as much as $4.2 billion of this from external investors. And Jared Kushner's Thrive Capital is among the potential backers as soccer prepares to open itself up to outside investment, really for the first time, as it seeks to capitalize on the commercial momentum generated by the World Cup. With business at 23 and 53 and in the coming noon business hour from the Bloomberg Newsroom, Denise Pellegrini, News Radio 105.9 WBBM.
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2: Cloudy, breezy the rest of this afternoon with a high near 80 degrees. It'll settle around 60 degrees later tonight. A little bit more sunshine tomorrow, warmer as well with a high near 84 degrees. It's currently 73 degrees at O'Hare and Midway, 70 along the lakefront.
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2: The WBBM noon business hour is next, but these are the stories we'll be following on News Radio WBBM in the meantime. Following yesterday's massive storms, tens of thousands of homes and businesses are still without power. One worker still missing after being swept away by storm water in Downers Grove. Plus, the funeral service taking place today in Washington, D.C. for the late Senator Lindsey Graham. Details just ahead from ABC News. WBBM Business, the Dow up 672 points, NASDAQ up by 43, the S&P 500 up 37 points. AccuWeather says we'll have a little bit of hazy sunshine, mostly cloudy skies the rest of this afternoon with a high around 80 degrees. Lows range from 57 in the burbs to 67 along the lakefront. 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
4: From ABC News, I'm Michelle Franzen. The flag-draped casket of the late Senator Lindsey Graham lies in state in the Capitol Rotunda, a line of people waiting to pay their respects after the 71-year-old died suddenly. At a ceremony earlier, Republican leaders remembering their colleague and friend, Vice President J.D. Vance, credited Graham for helping him get elected to the Senate and says the South Carolina senator was interested in everyone's story.
5: Lindsey Graham loved people from all walks of life, I think in part because of the way that he grew up. Because of the fact that he wasn't handed everything, he was fascinated in everybody.
4: This afternoon, lawmakers, family, and dignitaries, including Ukraine's president and Israel's prime minister, will attend funeral services at the National Cathedral. President Trump will deliver the eulogy. Ahead of Graham's funeral, a bipartisan group of senators announcing an agreement to move ahead on a highly anticipated Russia and Iran sanctions bill named in his honor.
6: The Senate is expected to move forward with a procedural vote on the bill tonight following Graham's funeral service. The package would impose primary and secondary sanctions on Russia and other countries that support Russia's invasion of Ukraine. The sanctions target Russian political officials and oligarchs, banks and financial institutions, and the Russian shadow fleet, according to lawmakers. Ukrainian President Volodymyr Zelensky is expected to be on Capitol Hill for the vote. Peter Haralambos, ABC News.
4: The Midwest cleaning up following volatile storms, flooding, and tornadoes. Wisconsin hit hardest. ABC's Alex Perez is in hard-hit Menasha.
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0: May 28th, 2026. Good afternoon. Thanks for joining us on the Tuesday edition of the WBBM Noon Business Hour. I'm Rachel Pearson, filling in for Rob Hart. Tech earnings dominating the headlines this week, but there's some key data from other big players. We'll take a deeper dive in a moment. First, let's find out the latest on Wall Street. 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
1: Well, we're seeing gains across the board right now, Rachel, as strong earnings from companies like Boeing and Coca-Cola win out and investors position themselves ahead of a Fed decision tomorrow and a whole parade of tech earnings coming this week that you were talking about. Right now, Dow surging 666 points, S&P 500 gaining 32. The NASDAQ has flipped to the green. It is now up 18 points. And you might be hearing about the weakening housing market, but prices are really still on the rise dramatically in Chicago. We'll have more on that coming up on the Noon Business Hour. Back over to you.
0: 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It's Travel Tuesday, so we're going to talk about how to avoid being scammed when on a trip in our next segment. But first, big tech earnings have dominated the business news cycle this season, but Coca-Cola, Boeing, and UPS also offering some key insights into the economy. We'll talk about it now with Chuck Carlson, CEO of Horizon Investment Services, based in Hammond, Indiana. Chuck, I know we spent most of the day yesterday at the start of the work week talking about these tech earnings, but what's standing out from these companies like Coca-Cola, Boeing, and UPS?
2: Well, that there's earnings growth there. And I think that's one of the reasons you're seeing this rotation in the stock market out of a lot of the technology stocks and into other areas where earnings should be pretty good and are reflective of an economy that's still in pretty good shape. You know, Coca-Cola, for example, I mean, they're anticipating 5% organic revenue growth. They benefited from the World Cup promotion, and the second half of the year should be pretty solid for them. And that stock's up 4.5% today. And you look at Boeing, for example, which when you wash out kind of the charges that they incurred to on their Air Force One program, I mean, their backlog right now is $715 billion. That's a record. And that stock's up very nicely, as is its free cash flow. So, you know, you're seeing earnings growth in areas other than tech, and that's emboldening investors to say, you know what, if we move money out of tech, we're going to keep it in the market and put it into some of these other stock, non-tech stocks.
0: Yeah, and I also think it might point to how willing investors are to look past some of those one-time massive charges like the one with Boeing you alluded to.
2: Well, they are, and the market has historically been willing to do that if they see pretty strong demand, and the demand is clearly there for Boeing. As I said, you know, the backlog record of $715 billion indicates that there's still pretty strong demand. And the other thing Wall Street likes to look at, especially these days, when you're not seeing this in a lot of the tech stocks that are really spending aggressively, is what's happening to a company's free cash flow. And in the case of Boeing, they saw a nice jump in their free cash flow, and that was another factor that's contributing to the nice bump up in the stock today.
0: Well, and Coca-Cola, I mean, obviously had this massive World Cup bump to help boost sales. Would you say that that's the only factor, or can that momentum propel forward?
2: No, it helped, but they had had a pretty good quarter in Q1 as well. So they were going into Q2 with some pretty decent momentum, and that momentum was aided by the World Cup. But I think the company's guidance for the year overall and for the second half of the year was pretty solid. I mean, you get a company, anytime you can get a consumer products company right now that's showing expectation of 5% organic revenue growth, obviously those aren't tech-like growth numbers, but they're still pretty good relative to where a lot of the consumer staple stocks companies had been. So, yeah, I think they have the ability to continue to keep the momentum going.
0: And let's quickly touch back on UPS, because this company's in the middle of a turnaround. It's even raised its full-year outlook. So what does that tell us about maybe shipping demand or just the broader economy right now?
2: Well, I think what UPS is indicating is really kind of a UPS story. They are doing a restructuring, you know, they're seeing kind of a glide down in the relationship with Amazon. And I think investors are still looking at, you know, flat revenue growth. The company is expecting, for example, flat domestic revenue growth in Q3. So even though they did have what appears to be an earnings beat in a guide, Wall Street's still kind of locked on the fact that they still look like they're going to have flat revenue growth, and hence the stock is down today. But, you know, this also could be signaling that maybe we're getting close to a bottom there in terms of demand and this restructuring.

0: should help things in the second half of the year. So we'll see. But, I don't think it was an all bad report. I just think Wall Street's focusing on the fact that the company said, yeah, we're probably going to have flat domestic revenue in the third quarter. But, you know, this could also be signaling a bottom in demand for them and an improvement in the second half.
1: 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His website, horizoninvestment.com. Coming up, steering clear of scammers who have their sights set on the traveling public. 12:08, a look now at traffic and weather together on the 8s, sponsored by Four Seasons Heating, Air Conditioning, Plumbing, Sewer, and Electric. Here's Trent Erickson.
2: But keep in mind, we've got closures in place through the Grant Park area for Lollapalooza, Balbo, Jackson, and Monroe between DeSable Lakeshore Drive and Michigan are down. You can use Randolph or Roosevelt to get through that. And we've got Columbus between Roosevelt and Monroe. Use Michigan in the meantime for your north-south travel. We've got midday road work going on the Indiana Toll Road. Watch westbound from State Road 49 in Chesterton over to the Willow Creek area in Portage. So it's kind of heavy going through that area. You've also got an earlier stalled semi in 8094 eastbound. Heavy still from Torrance over to Calumet where it was near Klein. That's a stalled semi at least is out of the way. Slow spots on the westbound side from Central over to Kennedy Avenue you're going to find. 53 roadwork delays from Euclid south down to Algonquin. That's because of long-term stuff taking out the right lane. You've got both directions with roadwork in that region. And the Eisenhower earlier roadwork is cleared on the outbound side around Damon. Still slow going from downtown to Damon though. 21 to get to Mannheim 30. Out to I-90. From the Metro Traffic Center, your next report at 12:18 on News Radio 105.9 WBBM.
1: The rest of this afternoon is going to be pretty cloudy, breezy, certainly cooler than yesterday with a high near 80 degrees. Should hold in the mid-70s along the lakefront. No rain on tap today. Clear skies tonight with lows anywhere from 57 in the inland suburbs to 67 degrees downtown. More sunshine tomorrow, a little bit warmer too with a high 84 degrees. It's 73 right now at O'Hare and Midway, 70 degrees along the lakefront. Stocks a bit mixed here because the Dow is up 643 points, NASDAQ down by 26, and the S&P 500 is up 23 points.
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1: Well, travel experts say a few simple precautions before and during your travel trip can help you avoid scams and enjoy a safer vacation. 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
4: Well, one thing that you might not realize is when you're parking your car, no matter where you're going, nowadays you see those QR codes that are there that you can just take a picture and it'll send you to a website you think you pay. One thing I want to tell you, you want to make sure you check and make sure there's not a sticker over the top because it could be a fake QR code. So what I recommend you doing, I know it's more work, but type in the actual website of the parking garage or the parking company and then go that way because it'll take to their website because that's one that's kind of growing quite a bit more. And also, when you get those random text messages about your hotel booking or your flight or your ferry reservation, don't necessarily trust them because this information is getting out there very quickly and scammers will really do a real reservation phishing. And you'll think, oh, I need to pay more. Just know, if a hotel is contacting you via text and you need to pay more, follow this link. Call the official number to that hotel or that ferry or that airline and get in contact with them that way to see because that's a really big, growing scams right now.
1: And I want to circle back to this because you're saying that those QR codes, those little squares that we all hold up our phones with, scammers are printing these out and putting stickers over them to what? Bring you to a false site?
4: Yes, they'll take you to a false site, which will look just like the real thing, so you don't even know that you're going to the wrong site. You give them your credit card information because you're going to be paying your parking. You don't think anything about it. Especially, it works very well with travelers because travelers are like, oh, I don't know the paying company for, parking here. So, they don't download the app because I'm not going to stay in this town. I'll just use the website, and they don't think anything about it. And now, not only does someone else have your credit card number, now you're going to get a ticket for not having paid your parking.
1: All right, let's talk about some scams that happen more commonly abroad. I can think, for example, I took a trip to St. Lucia a few years back and, you get off the plane and there's all these helpful people ready to help you with your bags. And you're like, I'm on vacation. This is great. Well, maybe think twice before you go into full vacation mode.
4: Yes, the overly helpful local can be something that's not as overly helpful as you think. And when you're getting off planes, especially if you're going to fly down to Cancun, you'll be overrun with people offering to help. And the thing is sometimes they're legit, but sometimes they're not. And so you do want to be very

0: very careful with that. And anytime anyone has asked you that you want some help, like, for example, if you're in Europe, oh, do you have heavy bags? Let me help you put it on the train. Oh, do you not know how the kiosk works where you buy tickets? Let me help you. Those things, that is a very big one for scammers. And sometimes those are the people that aren't going to rob you. They're the lookout. They're seeing, hey, what does this person have? Are they worth scamming or not? And then they'll let their partner know, because these scams are never one person. It's always multiple people working together, so you got to be careful.
1: What would you say is a piece of advice that you hope every traveler would remember before taking their next trip?
0: Don't think that the magic fanny pack keeps you out of trouble. Because a lot of times when you go travel, you think, I'm on vacation, everything's going to be perfect. Well, just think, back home, you get flat tires. You know, there's bad traffic. You have issues there. The same things happen when you're abroad. And that's where I see people getting in trouble and getting hurt, because they'll literally walk out into the traffic circle around the Arc de Triomphe in Paris to take pictures. And like, you're going to die. You don't walk in the traffic circle, you know, in Chicago and do that. And so I think that's one thing people kind of forget. They're just kind of their common safety sense when they go abroad, because like you said, they go in vacation mode. I'm not going to worry about anything. And then they kind of forget some of their common sense. So that's my biggest thing, is remember your spatial awareness when you're going around.
1: Yeah, scams and safety matter whether you're on vacation or not. Thanks so much. Mark Wolters of Wolters World Travel and Culture. He's also an associate professor of business administration at the U of I, Geese College of Business in Urbana-Champaign. Up next, we'll talk about the importance of a vision check before your kids head back to school.
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1: 12:18, time for traffic and weather together on the 8th. 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
2: Things on the Kennedy are a bit slow inbound from Cumberland to Foster, then North Avenue into downtown. 23 minutes in from O'Hare, 13 from the Edens Junction. Back out is 23 as well. That's to get to Montrose, and 35 minutes out to O'Hare. And heavy going out to Sayre in spots only. On the 190 extension, westbound delays take you from the Tri-State over to Mannheim. On the Eisenhower inbound, you're slow from North Avenue to the Tri-State, then from 1st Avenue to Austin. 39 in from I-90, 17 from Mannheim, 21 on your way back out, and slow Independence to 1st Avenue. If you want to get to I-90, it's going to be almost 40 minutes. On the Stevenson, you're clear in, but outbound side slows from Damon to Cicero, 27 to get to the Tri-State, and 35 minutes out to 355. Making your way on the Dan Ryan, 17 in and 15 out, slow in from Cermak Canal Port and out to 18th Street. 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
1: Clouds, some hazy sunshine, no rainstorms in sight, with a high this afternoon around 80 degrees. Should drop to the upper 50s, low 60s overnight. Sunshine out tomorrow. It's warmer, still not a lot of humidity, though, so our high of 84 degrees should feel like 84 degrees. It's 74 right now at O'Hare, 73 degrees at Midway, and 70 along the lakefront. Stocks remain mixed. The Dow up 640. 42 points, NASDAQ down by 12, the S&P 500 up 23 points.
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1: Kids' birthday parties are getting more and more expensive, growing a debate over parents as to whether or not guests should help cover the cost. Joining us on the Village of Bedford Park business line, reminding you to bring your business home, is Ted Rossman, independent credit card analyst based in New York, New York. And Ted, first we got to talk about how did we get here? Because birthday parties seem to be getting bigger and more expensive every year.
4: That's right. Yeah, this is another one of those kind of sign of the apocalypse things. There was a story on parents.com recently about some parents actually asking for tips when they send you a birthday party invitation. So in other words, you know, bring your kid, enjoy the party, bring a present, and oh, bring a tip too, so that you can defray some of the cost of hosting the party. I think that's a pretty gauche kind of request. I would definitely not recommend including that on an invite, but it does go to show that money's tight for a lot of people. These parties are getting more expensive. Maybe the hosts are being asked to tip or being asked to kind of go above and beyond with the cost. But I just wouldn't put that on the guests. I feel like that's part of the deal. If you're hosting a party, bring a good attitude, bring a present, but I don't think you should need to bring a tip. Some people are being asked, though.
1: Wow. Well, so here, for context, my daughter turns 3 next month, and we are planning her birthday party. It's in our backyard. We're blowing up our own balloons. There's a splash pad, like a sprinkler, and that's it. And you know what? Her friends are going to love it because it doesn't need a whole lot. But I think a lot of this is tied to social media, because I can't tell you how many videos pop up on my page of these extravagant parties for like a 6-month-old. It's not even their first birthday. It's a half birthday.
4: Yeah, I know. The weirdest personal example I can think of is that one time my preschooler got invited to a birthday party, and the parents on the invite said, no gifts, but please contribute to our kids' 529 plan, which was kind of similar but a little different than what we're talking about. That kind of rubbed me the wrong way, just because, you know, hey, I'm all for investing and going to college and saving for the future, but really? I mean, this was like a 3 or 4-year-old's birthday party. The kid just wants a toy or a book or something to play with. I mean, they don't want money in an account that their parents are going to tap 15 or 20 years down the line. So I thought that was a little bit of a weird request. I feel like even for younger kids, like giving cash or gift cards can be a little bit impractical. Let's not lose sight of what's really important here. I mean, you really just want to make a little kid smile on their birthday. So I feel like parents should kind of leave the adult stuff out of it, whether it's tips or 529 contributions. To me, that's separate from the birthday party.
1: I'll play devil's advocate only momentarily, because I know plenty of parents who say, we already have enough toys. We have enough junk in our house. We don't need anything else. Please, for the love of God, don't bring a gift. But I understand your point, too. Maybe kick in toward a zoo membership, or, you know, something that that the kid will actually use, you know, in the next 12 months.
4: Yeah, those are good ideas. I actually do like the idea of grandparents or other relatives potentially contributing. I mean, maybe they give a toy for Christmas or for the birthday or something, and then maybe they also contribute to the 529. I just thought it was a little weird, because this was a kid in the class who we didn't even really know the parents that well, and they're asking us for investments for their kid's future. So I just thought the time and the place was a little weird. But, you know, certainly for family, that can be a really nice way to contribute. It's kind of a new twist on that old trend. I mean, my great-grandmother used to give me savings bonds for different occasions, and, you know, nowadays it's done a little bit differently. But I think what a lot of this comes back to is just, it's expensive to have kids, right? It's expensive to host a birthday party. I would definitely draw the line before asking for tips. You know, even cash gifts, like my preschooler got a $100 bill in an envelope for her birthday from one of her friends' families. And I again thought that was kind of weird. It was like, what, did they run out of time? I mean, for one, the amount seemed kind of extravagantly high, but also, like, to put a Ben Franklin in an envelope and give it to a 4-year-old, it was just like, did they run out of time on the way to the party? Did they forget to bring a gift? She didn't totally know what to do with it. I mean, we turned it into a teachable moment where we went to a store and we bought stuff. But to her, it was just kind of a piece of paper.
1: Thanks so much for the insight, Ted Rossman, independent credit card analyst in New York. Still ahead, Travel Tuesday, we'll talk about a growing trend of solo travel. 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
5: Well, stocks continue to travel higher. The Dow up 664 points. S&P 500 gaining 25. NASDAQ gets down, but just by one. It was positive, so it's trying. And for a look at what's happening in the commodity space, let's check in with Logan Kimmel at Roach Ag Marketing in Normal. 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
6: Hey, good afternoon, Denise. Grain markets are rebounding today on declining U.S. crop conditions. Last week's extreme heat appeared to take a toll on the corn and soybeans. The weekly crop progress report showed a 4-point drop in the good to excellent rating for corn and a 3-point slide for beans. Corn futures up 6.5, soybean up 4.5. Logan Kimmel, Roach Ag Marketing in Naperville.
5: All right. Thank you, Logan. 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
7: 1228, traffic and weather together on the 8th. 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
8: Okay, things are delayed if you're traveling on the Kennedy on the inbound side. It's going to take you some time between Cumberland and Foster, North Avenue to Randolph into downtown. A 23-minute trip in from O'Hare and 13 from the Edens Junction. Back out is 23 to get to Montrose and 35 minutes out to O'Hare. Slow out to Sayre the whole way, in pockets anyway. If you're traveling on the Eisenhower, it'll be 40 minutes in from I-90, 18 from Mannheim. Back out is 23 to get to Mannheim and a 41-minute trip out to I-90. Stevenson, slow go only outbound from Damon to Cicero, 27 to get to the Tri-State, 35 to 355 now. And Ryan will cost you about 17 roughly either way between 95th and downtown. And DeSava Lakeshore Drive, slow going through Grant Park with Lollapalooza set up going on and closures throughout. And then approaching Chicago Avenue in either direction. You've got the Tri-State on your southbound side, just slow in spots from Dempster down to the 190. And then 290 to before Ogden, again from I-80 on over to the Lincoln Oasis. Your next traffic report is 1238, News Radio 105.9 to BBBM.
7: AccuWeather says it's going to be a lot more calm and quiet this afternoon compared to yesterday. A little bit of hazy sunshine, mostly cloudy skies. It's breezy with our high near 80 degrees. Those temperatures fall to the upper 50s, low 60s overnight. Tomorrow, that's when the sunshine really comes out. Low humidity with a high 84 degrees. It'll stay in the 70s along the lakefront. 75 degrees now at O'Hare. It's 72 at Midway and 71 degrees along the lakefront.
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7: Good afternoon. I'm Rachel Pearson, filling in for Rob Hart, and these are the top stories on News Radio WBBM. Utility crews in the Chicago region still working to restore power to hundreds of thousands of customers following yesterday's storms. Services for the late Senator Lindsey Graham are taking place in Washington. In Travel Tuesday, solo vacations are becoming increasingly popular, going beyond the backpack and business crowds. And as children's birthday parties become more expensive, well, we talked about that. Parents are looking for ways to help foot the bill. We're also going to take a look at kids' eyesight and why now is a good time to get them tested. WBBM Business, the Dow up 635 points, NASDAQ down by 2 points, and the S&P 500 up 23 points. The WBBM Noon Business Hour continues, sponsored by FinishingChicago.com. Utility crews are working to restore power knocked out by yesterday's potent weather system. ComEd Chief Operating Officer David Perez says these intense events are becoming the norm.
10: The storms we've seen this year are unlike any before. We've seen more storms in 2026 so far than we did all of last year. And we still have 5 months of danger ahead.
7: ComEd reports around 178,000 homes and businesses are currently without power. The utility expects about 80% of those outages should be restored by noon tomorrow, the vast majority of the rest by 10 o'clock Friday night. Respects are being paid in Washington to the late Senator Lindsey Graham. His coffin lying in state in the Capitol Rotunda ahead of a funeral service at the National Cathedral this afternoon. Vice President J.D. Vance says Graham was someone who treated everyone the same.
11: So I choose to remember Lindsey Graham as a man who could disagree with you without being disagreeable. I choose to remember Lindsey Graham as a person who could fight with you on one issue, but fight for you on another issue. I remember Lindsey Graham as a man who loved people. And because he loved people, he was willing to reason with them.
7: Lindsey Graham died 2 weeks ago at the age of 71 following a cardiovascular disease.
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7: 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Stocks are trading mixed. It's sort of been the case all day. So joining us with the latest insight is Art Hogan, Chief Market Strategist at B. Riley Wealth.

0: South in New York. Art, the Dow up more than 600 points today. What's driving that rally, and how much of it comes down to these earnings we're seeing?
1: Yeah, well, in the case of the Dow, it's a interesting index in so much as it's price-weighted. So if you're an expensive stock like Sherwin-Williams and you're up on earnings, that's going to have a big impact on the Dow. So that's what we're seeing there. Of that 600 points, Sherwin-Williams is 450 of it. So on the other hand, you've got the S&P, which is up, call it a third of a percent, and the Nasdaq's down or basically flat. I think that what's going on here is a rotation. We're seeing a rotation out of things like semiconductors, and that's been true for about 2 weeks now, but luckily into things like the cyclicals. So the industrials are doing well, and that's helping the Dow. Certainly the financials are doing well, and healthcare is doing well. So while we're seeing a bit of a sell-off in technology, we're seeing some sponsorship of the other sectors, and that's keeping the indexes relatively flat.
0: What's behind that shift, that rotation you talked about?
1: Well, first, it was a parabolic move higher. So think about it like this. There's a Philadelphia Semiconductor Index, the SOX, that coming into this two-week drawdown was up about 100% on a year-to-date basis, right? So now it's down about 23% from that peak, but still up about 77% year-to-date. So that's some profit-taking, some concern about the sustainability of CapEx by the hyperscalers and some questions about competition coming out of China. But mostly, I think it's a parabolic move up 100% year-to-date. It's likely taking a healthy pause there, and luckily that money's finding a new home in some other cyclical sectors.
0: Yeah, but then is it going to come right back out when companies like Apple, Amazon, Microsoft, and Meta report their earnings?
1: I believe we get all those this week, so we're going to find out. I think that Apple is the only one that's not trading off, 20 to 30% of those names from their all-time highs. And Apple, obviously, one of the winners of this artificial intelligence race, is because it's probably the consumer device that we're going to consume artificial intelligence on. But the others really are coming into earnings reporting season with the ability to surprise to the upside and actually see their stocks move higher, as opposed to the banks that kicked off the earnings season that were trading at all-time highs and really didn't react to great earnings.
0: Art, we're expecting the Fed to wrap up its meeting this week. What are you going to be listening to? We're not necessarily expecting a rate change, but what will you be listening for from Chair Jerome Powell?
1: Unfortunately, it's Chair Kevin Warsh now, and that's the problem. We don't know how much transparency he's going to give us, any forward guidance. The statement that he put out at his first meeting was much shorter, and he was kind of curt in his press conference. So I think we're really going to be digging into how he answers questions during the presser. He's not a big fan of forward guidance. They've got a split amongst the voters, so it's not going to be a universal vote, but they likely will be leaning more hawkish than the street expects. There's a 36% chance they raise rates. That means they probably don't, but they're certainly not going to sound very dovish coming out of this meeting.
0: Thanks so much for the insight. 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Up next in Travel Tuesday, more people opting to go it alone as they head out on vacation.
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0: 12:38, time for traffic and weather together on the 8th, sponsored by the Forest Preserves of Cook County. Here's Trent Erickson.
7: Things are heavy on 8094, to say the least. They're jammed up from the Bishop Ford over to Indianapolis Boulevard with a crash in the two center lanes. Consider using Ridge Road in the meantime, depending on what you're driving. Your westbound side, slow spots from Central over to Kennedy Avenue. The rest of Northwest Indiana, not bad, although there's some midday work on the westbound side of the Indiana Toll Road. It's heavy past State Road 49 in Chesterton over the Portage area and the Willow Creek Road. And that midday work is going to be in place for a little bit yet, so we'll get used to that. And the Kennedy's moving at a pace of roughly 28 minutes coming in from O'Hare, 18 from the Edens Junction. Your way back out is 26 to get to Montrose, 38 out to O'Hare. Ike is at 43 minutes. That's your pace in for I-90 from Mannheim is 22. It's heavy North Avenue to the Tri-State, Mannheim to Austin, then slow Damon to Racine. Up on Lasgo from downtown to First Avenue, it's 23 minutes to get to Mannheim, 41 minutes out to I-90. And the Stevenson only up on delays from Damon to Cicero, 24 to get to the Tri-State, 32 to 355. Your next report at 1248 on News Radio 105.9 WBBM.
0: We do have a beach hazard statement for some dangerous surf and strong rip currents through 10 a.m. tomorrow. It's pretty breezy out there. Oh, the rest of today is going to be partly cloudy, some hazy sun, and a high around 80 degrees. Temperatures fall anywhere from 57 in the suburbs to 67 degrees along the lakefront. Tomorrow, that's when we get more sunshine, low humidity, and a high 84 degrees. Right now, it's 75 degrees at O'Hare, 72 at Midway, 77 in Aurora, and 71 now along the lakefront. Stocks are higher. The Dow up 636 points, NASDAQ up by 7, and the S&P 500 up 27 points.
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0: 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Let's get an update from Cindy Richards. 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And Cindy, before I got married and had kids, I was a pretty avid traveler, but solo travel was something I was never quite comfortable with. What's shifted this mindset?
9: Well, you know, it's really interesting, and people always think of it as sort of the widows decide they're going to go, and that's not the only thing that's happening these days. It's also Gen Z and millennial women are choosing to travel, and it is mostly a women thing, though. I rarely see men who travel alone. Sometimes there are some widowers who, you know, they had planned the trip before the wife died, and he went anyway, but not as as sort of a lifestyle. I think that's what's really kind of interesting. And the travel biz has figured it out. So they're finding ways to really cater to women who want to travel alone. You probably remember back in the day that if you wanted to take a cruise alone, for example, you had to play what they call a tour. You had to pay what they call a single supplement, which meant you sort of had to pay like you were two people anyway in the room. And they don't do that anymore. Ships are building single cabins. There are tour companies that have been developed that really just cater to single women who want to travel. And, you know, it's a great way to travel solo but not be alone.
0: Yeah, and you know, you sort of touched on the financial aspect that companies have pivoted to you know, gear themselves toward this solo travel. But safety, I think, is also just a top concern people have when you know, I mean, even just going in the States, but especially abroad. What are these destinations? What are these companies doing to sort of alleviate those concerns?
9: Well, I think when you go with a tour, that in itself kind of alleviates that concern. Same with cruises. I think it's always an issue for women travelers, right? That the safety is number one. Whenever we write about solo women travel on She Buys Travel, safety has always got to be a piece of it. Every hotel review, every destination review, did I feel safe when I was there? Because that's what women talk about. So if you're going to travel solo on your own, it's a huge concern, and you want to do a lot of research about the place where you're going around safety and single women travelers and how do they feel. And, you know, and there are a lot of things that you can do to protect yourself. I mean, I've met women who are traveling solo who wear the fake wedding ring, just like women on business trips have for years, right? So there are a number of ways that you can keep yourself safe. You know, the interesting thing about this, the way you started it, Rachel, by it never occurred to you to travel solo, it wouldn't have been something you did. I think that's true of a lot of people, although as it's become something people are talking about, there are a lot of women who are going, gee, could I do that? Would I want to do that? And I always recommend starting slow, right? First step is to take yourself out to dinner all by yourself. I mean, do you feel comfortable having a meal out by yourself? If you're traveling, are you going to want to have room service every night? Probably not. So, you know, there's a restaurant you want to explore. Go have dinner there and see how you feel. If that feels good, then, you know, do an overnight at a nearby city or a weekend away and decide how you want to travel. The nice thing about traveling solo is you can do what you want, right? There's no need to compromise. You don't have to worry about the spouse who doesn't want to get up before noon, even though you feel like you lost half the day at the destination. You can get up at 8 and be out exploring if you want. You can go to places that maybe your friends who travel with aren't interested in going to, or they can't afford to go to. So you can do the trip that you want as long as you're happy traveling by yourself. And if you're not, then you choose one of those places where you can be solo but not alone, like an organized tour or a cruise where you can get a solo cabin, but you can do all of the group things that they offer on the ship.
0: 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You can join us at this time tomorrow for Personal Finance Wednesday. And still to come, we'll look at the importance of a vision check before the kids head back to school.
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0: 1248, traffic and weather together on the 8s with Trent Erickson.
7: 8094, your troubled area now, backing up onto the tri-state. If you're traveling on the eastbound side, it's going to be very heavy going, hitting stop and go between the Bishop Ford over to Indianapolis Boulevard with a crash in the two center lanes. Consider using Ridge Road in the meantime, and then you get the Gapers delays on the other side. So from Central over to Indianapolis Boulevard with Gapers delays traveling westbound on 8094. On the Indiana Toll Road, midday roadworks got you westbound slow from State Road 49 over to the Portage area, the Willow Creek Road region. As it moves through the area on the tri-state southbound Halstead to the Bishop Ford, because of that 8094 eastbound crash, has you slow going from Halstead to the Bishop Ford. Northbound side looks fine the whole way on the tri-state, and that's a long way to go. You've got the Kennedy moving at a pace of 30 minutes now in from O'Hare, 18 from the Edens Junction, 30 on your way back out to Montrose, and 42 out to O'Hare. That's because you don't have the express lanes just yet. They're heavy in from North Avenue, but they're about the same as the locals time-wise. Your next report at 1248, 58 on News Radio 105.9 WBBM.
0: It's partly cloudy. It's breezy. It's cooler than yesterday with a high near 80 degrees this afternoon. Those temperatures settle at a low near 60 overnight. More sunshine tomorrow. A little bit warmer as well with a high 84 degrees. It's currently 75 degrees at O'Hare, 72 at Midway, and 71 along the lakefront. A mixed trading day. The Dow up 613 points, NASDAQ down by 17, and the S&P 500 up 22 points.
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0: Well, many kids have undiagnosed vision problems, and experts say back-to-school eye exams are essential as increased screen time and digital eye strain continues to affect more young eyes. Joining us on the Village of Bedford Park business line, reminding you to bring your business home, is Michael Kogelis, owner of Big City Optical with 24 Chicago area locations. Michael, we talk about back-to-school supplies, we talk about clothes, but eye exams, equally important for families to think about.
18: You know, back to school is usually a start to all sorts of list of new things to do, and getting an eye exam is important. What a lot of people don't realize is oftentimes your student won't even mention to you that they're having problems seeing. You've got some undiagnosed learning issues that oftentimes are just tied to vision. So we always recommend an annual eye exam, even for young people. And you're right, we are getting busy with back-to-school eye exams.
0: I can speak from this personally. It was fourth grade for me, and I can remember getting my first pair of glasses, and I didn't even realize how bad my vision was until I got the corrective lenses I needed. And I think that's just so many kids, right? You don't know any different. So, you know, some schools do offer vision screenings, but if not, now would be the time to start making those appointments.
18: Yeah, I mean, I think a vision screening at your school is a great first step. If you really want to take it to the next level, you know, the technology has expanded so much further, especially for kids, because the digital testing that we do captures images of their eye. And so essentially, we're able to determine any type of ocular disease that might be happening. And certainly, digital eye strain from those computers and their phones is a big contributor. And so I think now more than ever, it's important that you get out ahead of it.
0: And Mike, what are some things parents can watch for that may be a sign that their kid is struggling with their vision?
18: You know, I certainly would say that if you're at a point where your child is struggling with their grades, that's a great step to take if you haven't already done it. But, you know, you can look for squinting. You can also just look at how close they look at their phone. Are they extending their arm? Are they putting it close to their face? Those are all early signs that, you know, an aware parent really can catch the indications that there may be a vision problem to take care of.
0: And is there an advantage to diagnosing and treating vision issues earlier rather than later? You know, I know that a lot of these issues can be degenerative over time.
18: Yeah, there's actually, you know, when you're younger, there's actually, just like braces for teeth, there are procedures that are non-invasive that will actually help correct poor vision as it's unfolding with a child. So one, for example, would be Ortho-K. We do Ortho-K in all of our offices, and essentially it's a contact lens that holds the eye in just the right spot, just like braces, and it helps correct vision, and it also helps in making sure it doesn't continue to progress.
0: And I would also imagine, much like braces, the technology's come a long way, because sometimes it can be hard to get your kid to want to wear glasses or have them break all the time. But man, I've seen some really durable pairs out there now.
18: Oh, yeah. I mean, I think that having durable glasses and glasses that your child loves is important. And as far as the technology, you're absolutely right. I mean, we hear about AI all the time in the news. Well, you know, all of our ocular equipment has a facet of artificial intelligence built in so that it can more accurately predict ocular disease, you know, before it becomes a problem. And AI is a big part of our business today. So I would say that, yeah, technology has changed a lot in just the last 5 years.
0: Thanks so much for joining us. Michael Kogelis, owner of Big City Optical here in Chicago. Of course, if you missed any part of today's show, you can go to our stream and skip back to the time you want. There's even a pause and rewind function available on the Odyssey app. 12:53, live from the Bloomberg Business Desk. Here's Denise Pellegrini.
19: Stocks are mixed again now, Rachel, with the Dow flipping back to the positive, or the Dow holding on to the major positive gains, rather, but the NASDAQ flipping down to the negative. The Dow is surging 591 points. S&P 500 gaining 19. NASDAQ, though, as I mentioned, it is lower, down 32, with tech lagging. SpaceX shares, though, they bounced back after temporarily easing a fifth of their value earlier today from the record-setting debut of Elon Musk's company. Stock was down as much as 5.7%. Now it's up more than 1%. Another thing that's up is home prices in Chicago, as you know. The S&P Cotility Case-Shiller Index for May reports nationwide home prices rose 1.1% from a year ago. In major cities, the biggest gains were in Chicago, up 6.9% for the period. With business at 23 and 53 and in the noon business hour, live from Bloomberg Newsroom, Denise Pellegrini, News Radio 105.9 WBBM.
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0: 1258, traffic and weather together on the 8s. Here's Trent Derrickson.
7: Things are still jammed up pretty bad on 8094 eastbound from Bishop Ford over to Indian.

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3: Thanks for joining us on the WBBM Noon Business Hour. Here's what's coming up in the next half hour.
4: This is Mai Martinez. A popular food festival in the western suburbs is making a move after outgrowing its current home.
3: ComEd dispatching dozens of crews, part of an effort to restore power to the more than 150,000 homes and businesses facing outages, plus dignitaries and lawmakers attending funeral services for the late Senator Lindsey Graham at the National Cathedral in Washington, D.C. More on that just ahead from ABC News. WBBM Business, the Dow up 585 points, NASDAQ down by 19, and the S&P 500 up 22 points. AccuWeather says partly cloudy skies and a high today near 80. Now ABC News covers the world at 1 o'clock. From ABC News, I'm Michelle Franzen. In Washington, D.C. at National Cathedral, funeral services beginning this hour for the late Senator Lindsey Graham. It follows a ceremony at the Capitol Rotunda and a tribute to the 71-year-old statesman from South Carolina. At National Cathedral, family, friends, and dignitaries gathering this hour, Israel's Prime Minister Benjamin Netanyahu is in attendance, along with Ukraine's President Zelensky, to honor Graham for his support. ABC's Jay O'Brien is there.
5: Graham will be eulogized here at the National Cathedral by his close friend, President Donald Trump, who has said that the South Carolina Republican was like family to him. Graham died suddenly just about 2 weeks ago due to heart complications. He had just returned from a trip to Ukraine where he met with Ukrainian President Volodymyr Zelensky.
3: President Trump earlier met with both world leaders. ABC's Karen Travers has more.
6: The president had separate meetings with Ukraine's President Zelensky and Israeli Prime Minister Netanyahu, but did not bring in reporters for statements or for questions. We heard from Zelensky after the meeting. He posted a statement on social media. He said it was a good meeting. He said that he and the president talked about the plans for the United States to help Ukraine make their own Patriot air defense system.
3: Even though there's a pause in airstrikes between the U.S. and Iran, Iranian-backed Houthis in Yemen claiming to have struck another Saudi ship today in the Red Sea, saying the vessel violated the maritime blockade imposed on the Saudi enemy. Dangerous wildfires triggering more evacuations in Spain and France, and now a major city is feeling the heat. ABC's Marcus Moore is along the fire line near Madrid.
7: This is really an unprecedented moment for people here in Spain. Officials saying the Avila fire, which has been burning west of Madrid, is the largest fire ever recorded here in the country. We're talking about more than 135,000 acres have burned at the start of this week.
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1: 103, Tuesday, July 28th. Good afternoon. Thanks for joining us. I'm Rachel Pearson, filling in for Rob Hart. It's currently 78 degrees in Chicago, mostly sunny skies. We're headed to a high around 80 this afternoon. No rain on tap, though cleanup efforts are still underway following those massive storms from yesterday. It's our top local story on News Radio WBBM. Damage assessment and cleanup efforts after violent storms blew through, including a possible tornado that's yet to be confirmed in Hazelcrest. WBBM's Mike Krauser reports.
2: We're on 171st Street near Dixie Highway along 8294 where there's heavy damage. Flat roofs were blown off apartment buildings, brick walls collapsed, exposing the inside of apartments. Large trees were broken off at the trunks. Andrea Pryor lost her home.
3: The pressure, I guess, of the tornado blew out my upstairs. My bedrooms in the front of my house are destroyed. They're gone. Came down and saw the neighbors as I was walking and stuff. I saw everything because it was kind of dim at first when the storm ended, but as the sun came out, we started to see all of the damage, and this is just devastating.
2: All over the south suburbs and northwest Indiana, there is heavy tree damage and down power lines. In Hazelcrest, Mike Krauser, News Radio 105.9 WBBM.
1: We also received an update regarding ComEd's work to try and restore power to the more than 150,000 homes and businesses still affected from yesterday's storms. Crews began working overnight and have stated about 2,300 crews have been dispatched. It seems these storms just keep happening almost every week. ComEd's chief operating officer David Perez says there's been more storms already this year compared to all of 2025.
4: We've seen significant, more intense storms year to date than we have all of 2025. You know, what we used to be uncommon, like, you know, hurricane winds, now they're the common, you know, the 1 in 10 storms are now happening as a matter of fact.
1: ComEd says it expects roughly 80% of its outages to be restored by this time tomorrow. The vast majority of others should be restored by Friday night. At the same time, the Morton Arboretum in Lisle is dealing with a power outage. The Arboretum closed today as they work to fix the issue. An event that was planned for this afternoon has now been postponed to August 5th. Governor J.B. Pritzker signed a new law this morning implementing a statewide cell phone ban in public schools.
5: The law requires public schools to develop and implement a bell-to-bell policy, restricting access to cell phones between the hours of the first arrival bell to the final dismissal bell. Governor Pritzker says the law aims to create distraction-free classrooms.
6: Teachers sometimes have trouble getting students' attention. Principals are experiencing disruption that smartphones create throughout the school day. Parents have been concerned and have seen cyberbullying and, of course, the mental health impact that social media and phone usage are having on our kids.
5: Many school districts and private schools already have a similar policy in place. The new law goes into effect for the 2027-2028 school year.
6: We want to make sure that every hour of school time can have the greatest possible positive impact. And I'm very proud that Illinois continues to lead in education by listening to educators, by following the evidence and putting students first.
5: Carolina Garibay, News Radio 105.9 WBBM.
1: Mayor Brandon Johnson says the city isn't leaving behind residents affected by the closure of 7 low-cost grocery stores over the week on the city's south and west sides.
7: The demise of 7 Save-A-Lot stores across Chicago has left some residents without a grocery store for miles. After investing more than $13 million taxpayer dollars into the renovation of the buildings, Mayor Johnson says he's disappointed in the closures.
8: We remain committed to investing in permanent brick-and-mortar grocery access in neighborhoods that have experienced decades of disinvestment.
7: The mayor says residents can find support through using 211, a 24-hour-a-day service line.
8: Residents can be connected to a number of resources, including the Women, Infants, and Children, or WIC program, which provides nutrition support for pregnant women, the Free Summer Meals for Children program, Chicago Public Schools Meal Program, and, of course, nutrition programs for older adults.
7: The mayor also announced a new city partnership with Lyft and United Way of Metro Chicago, offering free round-trip grocery rides for Chicago seniors. years.
8: This partnership is another example of what we can accomplish when the public, private, and nonprofit sectors come together.
7: Mayor says the city's investment in these grocery stores won't be wasted.
9: We at least know that those structures are ready to go.
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10: The Chicago Board of Education expected to vote on a proposed budget for the upcoming academic year. In a new update this morning, the board says it's removed a controversial portion of the plan. It no longer calls for 5 furlough days for all CPS employees. To maintain its balanced budget by state law, the district increased its annual TIF surplus revenue by $85 million. 108, time for traffic and weather together on the 8s. Here's Neil Fiorito.
11: A delay on the Tri-State Tollway southbound as you make your way through the south suburbs in toward 8094, getting into northwest Indiana. We had an earlier crash at Indy Boulevard. That is all gone now. You do have some delays on the westbound trip of 8094 through the area of Gary, and a backup also hitting on the Indiana Toll Road. This is on the westbound side, basically from State Road 49 in spots to before Willow Creek with some midday construction. On the area expressways, you're good to go on the Edens on both sides. Kennedy Expressway out, 30 minutes to Montrose, 42 to the airport. You're about a half hour in from O'Hare into downtown. Pretty busy in spots from Cumberland to Foster and from the Wintrust Mural and New North Avenue into the Jane Byrne Interchange. On the Eisenhower, about 45 either way to and from the Jane Addams Tollway. Stevenson inbound's good. Outbound traffic slowing in spots from Damon to Cicero. A 22-minute ride to the Tri-State and 30 minutes out to 355. The Southside Expressways, if you're on the Dan Ryan outbound, heavy from the Jane Byrne to 18th and near the Skyway. 17 outbound, you're 19 in. Your backup starts at the Stevenson coming inbound. I-57's doing fine. Bishop Ford a little tight in the work zone on the outbound side from 130th Street to Dalton Avenue. DuSable Lakeshore Drive, just some delays on Chicago Avenue side either way near the stoplight there, and slight delays getting through Grand Park as well. I-80 just to back up today eastbound in the southwest suburbs from LaGrange Road over to Harlem Avenue. From the Metro Traffic Center, next report, 118, News Radio 105.9, WBBM.
10: The WBBM AccuWeather forecast for the rest of the day. It's pretty cloudy out there, and if we do have sunshine, it's noticeably hazy. The good news is it's noticeably cooler as well, with a high of 80 degrees this afternoon. It'll hold in the mid-70s along the lakefront. Do have a beach hazard statement for some dangerous surf and strong rip currents through 10 a.m. tomorrow. Temperatures tonight fall to around 60 degrees under mostly clear skies. Sun shines out tomorrow with a high near 84. It's currently 78 degrees at O'Hare, 76 at Midway, 73 degrees along the lakefront. Our high today near 80. Stocks remain mixed. The Dow up 577 points, NASDAQ down by 44, and the S&P 500 is up 19 points at 110.
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10: Dog smells a rat. The Chicago Inspector General says Streets and Sanitation's rate abatement program is complaint-based, not integrated with other city services, and unlikely to have long-term control over the rat population. The IG suggests Streets and San should incorporate information from other city agencies in order to target rats at the root source. It argues DSS only sets up poison when people spot a rat and then don't do anything to cut rats off from the resources that let them thrive and multiply. Prosecutors in DuPage County accuse a Glendale Heights man of ramming several police cars. This was part of a high-speed chase this past weekend.
15: Luis Robles Carrillo smelled of alcohol and had bloodshot eyes when officers were finally able to arrest him Sunday morning. That's according to DuPage County State's Attorney Robert Berlin. He says the 28-year-old showed a disregard for public safety by leading police on multiple chases where he allegedly drove on the wrong side of the road, rammed multiple squad cars, and reached speeds of more than 90 miles an hour at one point. A judge ordered him held until his court appearance in a month. Nancy Hardy, News Radio 105.9 WBBM.
10: 3 Cook County men are accused of being part of a video gaming burglary ring that hit cities all across northeastern Illinois.
16: Devontae A. Brady of Maywood, Anthony T. Shorter of Bellwood, and Don E. Williams Jr. of Chicago allegedly were members of a ring that stole more than $100,000 from video gaming machines in Cook, Will, and Grundy counties from October 2025 to this month. Illinois Attorney General Kwame Raoul says Brady, Shorter, and Williams each face at least 15 felony charges. Roger Plummer, News Radio, 105.9 WBBM.
10: 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Get an update in sports next as well. 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
10: 1:15, time for the AccuWeather 5-day forecast, sponsored by Four Seasons Heating, Air Conditioning, Plumbing, Sewer, and Electric. Here's meteorologist Brian Thompson.
25: Rachel, things starting to brighten up across most of the area. Still some clouds along the lakefront, especially across some of the southern suburbs into northwest Indiana, but especially north and west of Chicago. It's really been clearing out pretty nicely. We're seeing more sunshine now. So while the high close to 80 this afternoon, it'll be in the mid-70s of the lakefront and enjoying lower humidity as well. It's going to be mainly clear and comfortable tonight. Lows ranging from 57 in a few inland suburbs to 67 at the lakefront. Nice day tomorrow with sunshine and low humidity. High 84, again in the 70s at the lake. Sun will mix with clouds Thursday, a warm afternoon with a high of 87. A little more humid on Friday with more clouds. Could be an afternoon shower or thunderstorm, a high of 82. A couple of showers and a thunderstorm Saturday with a fair amount of clouds, high 78. 78 right now at O'Hare, 76 at Midway, 77 in Aurora, 73 at the lakefront. We're heading up to near 80 this afternoon. I'm AccuWeather meteorologist Brian Thompson.
10: At 1:16, when searching for ways to protect your basement, search U.S. waterproofing. Time for sports. The Bears are back to work at Halas Hall. Head coach Ben Johnson and GM Ryan Poles talking to reporters today as veterans report for training camp. The first full team practice tomorrow, WBBM's Rick Gregg reports.
26: The start of Bears camp comes in one of two varieties. Here we go again, and hey, here we go again. This year is definitely the latter.
27: It starts all over again. It's a brand new group of guys. We're in a race right now to develop the same chemistry that we had a year ago. I thought that was one of the things that was our secret sauce, was guys playing for each other. We got to come together as a group.
26: That's Ben Johnson, who's pumped up about competition in camp, about his coaching staff, most of whom are back for a second year, and about an improved Halas Hall itself. The team replaced all the grass on two of its practice fields and upped its video capability throughout, among other changes. At Halas Hall, Rick Gregg, News Radio 105.9 WBBM.
10: 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The score at 6:45 as the Cubs extend their National League wildcard lead now to 3.5 games. Last night's 7-3 win over the Cardinals, Alex Bregman, Nico Horner each collecting 4 hits to power the offense. The first place White Sox hoping to bounce back against New York Yankees tonight at 6:40. They dropped last night's series opener 9-5. Anthony Kay takes the mound opposite Gerrit Cole. Sox hold a 2-game cushion atop the AL Central. Bulls' 5-game preseason schedule includes 3 home games against the Suns, Grizzlies, and Timberwolves in October. And that's a look at sports at 16 and 46 past each hour. Now 1:18, time for traffic and weather together on the 8th, sponsored by Grand Appliance. Here's Neil Fiorito.
11: With Lollapalooza just a couple of days away, the closures are in place. Balbo, Jackson, Monroe, all shut down between DuSable Lakeshore Drive and Michigan Avenue. Stick with Randolph or Roosevelt as your alternate. Congress Plaza closed between Michigan Avenue and Columbus. You can use Roosevelt instead. And Columbus shut down between Roosevelt and Monroe. Michigan Avenue is where you want to be. Lollapalooza starts up on Thursday. Expressways to the north, you're looking great on the Eden so far either way. Kennedy out 28 to Montrose. The express lanes now open, staying inbound still, so you're saving about 3 minutes on the way in, about 35 minutes in from O'Hare, close to 45 out to the airport. A lot of traffic on I-190 today to and from the O'Hare terminals. Eisenhower out, heavy from Sacramento to First Avenue, 35 to Mannheim, 53 to the Jane Addams. You're 50 minutes to drive in. Stevenson inbound still looking pretty good. Delays building outbound past the Dan Ryan to Cicero Avenue, 18 to the exit, 27 to the tri-state, 36 out to 355. Southside, the Dan Ryan, about 18 either way. No sweat on I-57, a slight delay on the Ford outbound through the work zone. DuSable Lakeshore Drive, decent for now. On the tollways, a hefty delay on the tri-state south from the I-80 vert merge to the Lincoln Oasis. And to the delays in northwest Indiana, hitting near Indianapolis Boulevard on either side of 8094. Heavy in spots westbound from Central, and a delay on the toll road through the work zone westbound, passing State Road 49 over to Willow Creek in Portage. 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
10: We've got the sunshine out this afternoon. It's breezy, not quite as humid either, with a high around 80 degrees. It'll settle around 60 degrees tonight. Sunshine again tomorrow, a little bit warmer with a high 84 degrees, but right now 78 degrees at O'Hare. It's 76 at Midway, 80 degrees in Joliet, and 73 degrees along the lakefront. A mixed trading day here. The Dow is up 573 points, NASDAQ down 52, and the S&P 500 up 17 points at 120. Our top story this hour, outages continue to impact residents across the Chicagoland area in the wake of yesterday's severe storms. ComEd offering an update this morning. We'll bring you the details coming up at 131. Two freight railroads are sweetening the pot in order to get federal approval for a merger that would impact the Chicago railroad map.
1: Chicago is the railroad capital of America, so it should come as no surprise that the proposed merger of Union Pacific and Norfolk Southern would significantly redraw the city's railroad map. The railroads filed supplemental paperwork with the Surface Transportation Board, promising concessions on customer pricing and railroad access in order to get the feds to sign off on the $71 billion deal to create the nation's first true transcontinental railroad. Union Pacific and Norfolk Southern have over a dozen yards and maintenance facilities in the Chicago area. Hundreds of Metra trains use their tracks on a daily basis. Rob Hart, News Radio 105.9 WBBM.
10: With that brand new Northwestern Stadium getting closer to completion, there are some new opportunities for Evanston eateries. It's called Evanston and North Shore Favorites, and it's inviting neighborhood restaurants to set up small shops inside the $875 million Ryan Field on home game days. According to Evanston Roundtable, the stadium is set to house some 35,000 seats. It's 12,000 fewer than the old stadium, but the lack of seats makes extra space for small shops like these to reside in the stadium. Business news from Bloomberg comes your way in just 60 seconds.
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10: 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And now from Bloomberg, here's Denise Pellegrini.
6: We've been seeing some strength for the Dow with tech shares fluctuating a bit, though Boeing among the gainers on the Dow after coming out with better than expected quarterly results on strong demand for commercial jets. Coca-Cola reporting strong demand for soda and other beverages, thanks to exposure from sponsoring the FIFA World Cup. FIFA working on a plan to raise as much as $4.2 billion from external investors with a new vehicle called FIFA Forward Enterprise that will house media and commercial rights. Proposed entity would initially be valued at about $20 billion and include broadcasting and sponsorship assets. FIFA would retain sole control of the new vehicle via majority board representation. And Starbucks launching a new line of orange cream drinks, combining tangerine and mandarin orange and vanilla in cold brew, matcha, chai, and frappuccino drinks. With business at 23 and 53, from the Bloomberg Newsroom, Denise Pellegrini, News Radio 105.9 WBBM.
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10: At 128, let's get a look at traffic and weather together on the 8s with Neil Fiorito.
11: Some delays in northwest Indiana on 8094 if you're westbound, driving through Gary, and then a backup on the eastbound side of 8094 through Hammond. Earlier crash we had at Indianapolis Boulevard has cleared. From your lanes, it looks like they might be doing a little cleanup, still kind of heavy in the area. And then you have a backup. This is going through Chesterton on the Indiana Toll Road westbound in spots before you get to Portage. They're doing some midday construction there. On the area expressways, no delays in the north suburbs along the Edens. You are clean on both sides. Kennedy Expressway outbound, 28 to Montrose, about 45 to the airport, 34 inbound, 18 off the junction. You save about 3 in the express lanes. Eisenhower out now, 35 to Mannheim, 53 to the Jane Addams Tollway. Heavy traffic coming in passing North Avenue to the Tri-State. A delay from Mannheim to Harlem and Western Inn. 50 from I-90 into downtown, 32 to drive in from Mannheim. Travel time on the outbound Stevenson, 27 to the Tri-State, 36 to head out toward Bolingbrook and I-355. About 35 in from the Veterans Tollway to DuSable Lakeshore Drive. On the south side, heavy traffic on both sides of the Dan Ryan. About 20 minutes to and from the split. You're going to save some time in the express lanes on both sides of the Dan Ryan. I-57 is clear both ways. The Bishop Ford inbound good. Outbound heavy from 130th to the Steel Bridge to the work zone. 17 to drive out to 8094. DuSable Lakeshore Drive delays building through Grant Park and in the Gold Coast. Nothing major on your tollways. Your next traffic report's at 1:38. 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
10: A sunny summer afternoon in Chicagoland. We'll reach a high around 80 degrees today. It's breezy, not near as humid as yesterday, as temperatures settle anywhere from 57 in the suburbs to 67 degrees at the lakefront tonight. Tomorrow, we again get the sun a little bit warmer with a high 84 degrees. That humidity will remain low. Right now, it's 78 degrees at O'Hare, 76 at Midway, 80 degrees in Joliet, and 73 degrees along the lakefront. Are high today right around 80 degrees.
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10: 1:30 on your Tuesday afternoon. Thanks so much for spending it with us. I'm Rachel Pearson in for Rob Hart, and these are the top stories on News Radio WBBM. A hectic day for power crews working to restore utility in the wake of yesterday's massive storms. Other parts of the Midwest, including Wisconsin, are in cleanup mode after experiencing wicked weather.
14: This is Carolina Garibe. Illinois is expanding support for gambling addictions under a new law.
10: Phones will not be part of the school day in Illinois classrooms this fall. WBBM business markets, it's been a mixed bag here. The Dow is up 556 points, but the NASDAQ down by 45. S&P 500 little changed. It's up just 17 points. AccuWeather says it'll be breezy, partly sunny the rest of this afternoon with a high near 80 degrees. It's 1:31. The Newswatch continues. And yesterday afternoon's intense storms downed trees and power lines, leaving hundreds of thousands of people without power. David Perez, ComEd's chief operating officer, talked about some of the hardest hit communities during an update today.
15: So you have, you know, Glenbard, Oak Forest, you know, Frankfurt, the Heights, you know, Chicago Heights. Those are the most significant impacted areas.
10: ComEd's current outage map shows around 170,000 homes and businesses still without electricity. A day after two contractors disappeared into a sewer during that violent weather, one of them still unaccounted for. WBBM's Nancy Hardy reports from Downers Grove.
16: As generators hum in this neighborhood without power, crews in hard hats search along St. Joseph Creek, looking for a contractor who disappeared shortly before 1 p.m. yesterday. The other contractor was found much closer to where they were working, near Village Hall. John Cluse and Alice Packard live nearby and say the storm came up quickly.
19: The weather had just come up out of nowhere and gone dark. Alice says that it looks like the apocalypse, like the end of the world. And then today we find out, amid all the chaos, But the world did end yesterday.
16: He means for the missing worker. The fire department says the person who was rescued was in good condition. First responders called off the search yesterday after they determined conditions in the sewer were too dangerous. In Downers Grove, Nancy Hardy, News Radio 105.9 WBBM.
10: Parts of Wisconsin also hammered by yesterday's powerful storms. Gordon Hintz is executive of Winnebago County and says local agencies won't be able to get things back to normal on their own.
1: I also just wanted to share that we've been in touch with Governor Evers' office requesting a state emergency declaration, and it's our hope that should be announced hopefully any time now, and then we'll be requesting support from the National Guard to focus specifically on the cleanup efforts, which are going to be considerable. We'll need manpower.
10: Especially after a tornado touched down near the city of Appleton. That's about 90 miles northwest of Milwaukee. Compulsive gambling now on the books in Illinois as a medical issue.
14: Governor J.B. Pritzker signed a bill Friday that officially recognizes gambling disorder as an addiction in Illinois. This allows the Illinois Department of Human Services to offer programs and support to compulsive gamblers and affected families. Before the bill, people could only receive state-funded inpatient services if they also had a substance use disorder that required inpatient treatment. Supporters of the bill say it raises awareness for the addiction, one that impacts more than a million people in Illinois. Carolina Garibe, News Radio 105.9 WBBM.
10: Governor Pritzker also signed a bill into law restricting access to cell phones during classroom hours.
21: Today, I'm proud that Illinois is taking a major step forward in creating classrooms, libraries, and learning environments free from distractions by banning the use of cell phones during the school day.
10: That means districts will need to have policies in place by the start of the 2027-28 academic year. Former Senator Lindsey Graham is being eulogized in Washington today.
22: Former Senator Lindsey Graham is being eulogized today at Washington services, drawing colleagues and world leaders alike. At the Capitol, where Graham served more than 30 years,
23: Lindsey Graham was impossible not to like.
22: Vice President Vance was among those honoring his ex-colleague.
23: A true American original.
22: Top Senate Republican John Thune called Graham a towering figure, choking back tears while remembering him cracking up a room.
24: I look forward to the days when you make us all laugh again.
22: The Capitol Rotunda ceremony came hours before a funeral at Washington National Cathedral. Graham will be buried tomorrow in his native South Carolina after dying at 71. Sagar Meghani, Washington.
10: Apple is taking a page out of the car dealership playbook with a new sales strategy. ABC's Mike Dubosky with the story.
25: iPhones, iPads, Mac computers, and Apple Watches will soon be available to lease under the new Apple Upgrade Program. The tech giant says lease terms will run between 12 and 36 months with no fees or interest payments. The program will be operated by Klarna. 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
10: 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We'll bring you low gas prices with a look at traffic and weather together next. 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
10: 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In Bensonville, the S&K on Bussey and Bryn Mawr selling gas for $3.87 a gallon. And in Lombard, the Citgo on St. Charles and Westmore Myers selling gas for $3.93 a gallon. At 1:38, let's get an update on traffic and weather together on the 8th. We've got a situation on I-55, Neil Fiorito.
11: Sounds like a crash on the northbound side passing Weber Road, blocking at least a lane. Starting to get really heavy there. Southbound traffic on I-55 is good to go. So is traffic along the Edens in the north suburbs. No issues either way. Kennedy Expressway outbound, 30 minutes to Montrose, 45 to the airport.

0: You're about 40 minutes in from O'Hare into downtown. No express lanes right now. They are being set to be flipped to the outbound side here shortly. We will keep you posted. On the Eisenhower, traffic is heavy outbound. Sacramento to 1st Avenue. Pass that, you're good. 35 to Manheim. 53 to head out to I-90. About 50 minutes in. 26 in for Manheim. Stevenson outbound now. 25 to get to the Midway Airport exit, which is Cicero Avenue. 37 to the Tri-State. 45 to 355. About 35 minutes in. Southside, the Dan Ryan, 20 minutes either way. Stick with the express lanes on both sides of the Dan Ryan. You'll save a few minutes. I-57 is open either way. Bishop Ford just heavy through the work zone outbound from 130th to the Steel Bridge. That's why it's 17 to make it out to 8094. On DuSable Lakeshore Drive, you have delays on either side through the Grand Park area and getting near Chicago Avenue as well. Tollways, a couple of delays on the Tri-State. Southbound Cermak to Ogden, and then northbound from 127th to 95th Street. All is well on Route 53 in the northwest suburbs, and not a bad ride in the southwest suburbs along I-80. Delays in northwest Indiana on 8094 west from 65 to Kennedy, and eastbound a backup from the Ford to Indy Boulevard. Traffic is heavy on the toll road westbound through the work zone, passing State Road 49 to Willow Creek in Portage. Next report, 148, News Radio 105.9, WBBM.
1: WBBM AccuWeather, it's going to turn out pretty sunny through the rest of this afternoon. There will be some haze around. It's going to be cooler and less humid with a bit of a breeze, high near 80. It'll be in the mid-70s along the lakefront. Mainly clear and comfortable tonight. Lows range from 57 in a few inland suburbs to 67 at the lakefront. Sunshine, low humidity tomorrow, high 84. Then sun will mix with clouds on Thursday with a warm afternoon, high 87. 78 right now at O'Hare, it's 76 at Midway, and in Kenosha, 73 at the lakefront going up to 80. I'm AccuWeather meteorologist Brian Thompson.
2: Stocks remain mixed. The Dow up 572 points. NASDAQ down 53 points. And the S&P 500 up 18 points at 140. A Lakeview homeowner taking the federal government to court over a destructive and violent raid by Customs and Border Patrol agents last year.
3: What happened was traumatic.
4: Leo Feller speaking to reporters outside of his home on Lakewood Avenue, where Ring doorbell footage captured masked CBP agents giving chase to four men hired to replace windows on October 24th as they stopped to eat lunch. Attorney Dylan Moore is with the Institute for Justice.
5: The agents scaled the 5-foot-tall wrought iron fence in front of Leo's house and chased the workers through sensitive areas of Leo's property, like his private backyard, his second-story balcony, and his secluded garage.
4: All while Feller watched on his phone from Canada.
3: They detained one of the workers. We later found out that this worker had no criminal history, that this worker had been paying taxes. And eventually, after 3 weeks, the judge ordered that this worker be released.
4: Along with deploying tear gas on neighbors, the agents are accused of causing $30,000 in damage to Feller's home with no warrant. Now the issue heads to court.
5: The two things that the lawsuit is asking for are damages and a declaration saying that what happened here was unconstitutional and shouldn't be happening.
4: Andy Day, News Radio, 105.9 WBBM.
2: We've reached out to CPB for comment. A woman is dead after her car went into the waters of a retention pond in Tinley Park last night.
6: It happened at about 6:30 at Volmer Road and Odyssey Boulevard. The driver lost control and the car went into the pond. A witness told first responders one person could be seen in the car and it sank so fast they couldn't help. Village manager Pat Carr told us the witness was in the water and was unable to open the door before the car went under. It's unclear if the weather played a role. Later, it was reported that the body of a 30-year-old woman was recovered. Mike Krauser, News Radio, 105.9 WBBM.
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2: Here's an important reminder out of Canada. Don't flush your goldfish down the toilet. Canadian officials say those fish eventually end up in our waterways and are finding ways to reproduce. So even if your fish is dead and have been given the royal flush, you may still be introducing snails, fish disease, and plant fragments that can contaminate bodies of water. Drivers in Ohio in, well, we'll call it a bit of a pickle the other day. The Ohio Department of Transportation had to shut down part of a roadway after a truck hauling tons of pickles got into an accident, spilling the hot dog topping onto the road. The department said while the driver was uninjured in the crash, a lot of pickles destroyed in it. 1:46, time for sports and some familiar faces back at Halas Hall today. The team getting ready for its first full team practice tomorrow, but the start of training camp comes with some lingering questions about the health of cornerback Kyler Gordon. He's missed most of the team's offseason program with what's described as a soft tissue injury. The 26-year-old now dealing with a calf injury. Here's General Manager Ryan Poles.
15: Obviously, he's frustrated. We're frustrated. We just want him back. He helps our football team. But we have to move forward with the guys that we have. And when he's ready to go, he'll be ready to go. Everybody here is putting all their time and effort to get him back right. So that's where that's at.
2: Poles described Gordon's calf injury as, quote, nothing major. Colin Ray, meantime, will get the ball for the Cubs tonight. Coming off of yesterday's 7-3 win over the Cardinals, Alex Bregman, Nico Horner leading the offense with four hits apiece on the day. This evening's first pitch comes at 6:45. You can hear the call over on our sister station, 104.3 The Score. White Sox and Yankees will be back on the south side tonight. That's a 6:40 start. Anthony Kay faces off against Garrett Cole. Sox holding a two-game lead in the division. And finally, the Bulls have released their preseason schedule. It includes three home games. Those are against the Suns, Grizzlies, and Timberwolves, all of those games in October. That's a look at sports at 16 and 46 past each hour. 1:48, time for traffic and weather together on the 8th, sponsored by Chicago's North Shore Convention and Visitors Bureau. Here's Neil Fiorito.
0: Heavy delays in Will County on I-55 northbound passing Weber Road. That is a crash. Your left lane is blocked. As always, good to hear from you on the WBBM Mercedes-Benz of Hoffman Estates traffic tip line, 855-780 Road. Southbound traffic on I-55 is doing okay. In the north suburbs along the Edens, no issues either way. Wide open road. Kennedy Expressway out, 30 minutes to Montrose, 45 to the airport, about 40 minutes to drive in. The express lanes in the process of being flipped to the outbound side. Eisenhower out now, 35 to Mannheim, 53 if you're headed out toward I-90, about 50 in from the Jane Addams Tollway to the Jane Byrne Interchange, 26 in from Mannheim. Stevenson going out now, 37 to the Tri-State, 45 minutes to the Veterans Tollway. You're about 35 in, 21 in from 294. Traffic in on the Stevenson from the Veterans Tollway to Lamont Road and Cicero to Kedzie. South side to Dan Ryan's about 23 either way, and you're still saving time in the express lanes on both sides. I-57 wide open either way. Bishop Ford outbound up to 20 minutes to get to 8094. DuSable Lakeshore Drive northbound, you're stuck in some traffic between Soldier Field and Monroe, and again near Chicago Avenue. Southbound delays Michigan to Chicago and through Grand Park. On the Illinois Tollways, just a couple of backups on the Tri-State. Southbound from Cermak to Ogden and Dixie Highway to past Halstead. A delay northbound from 127th Street to 95th. Northwest suburbs a little tight on Route 53 in the work zone at Algonquin Road. Southwest suburbs, you are clear on I-80. Couple of delays on 8094 through Northwest Indiana. Nothing major. The Indiana Toll Road westbound with a backup passing State Road 49 over to Willow Creek. That because of ongoing construction in that area. Traffic sponsored by Chicago's North Shore Convention and Visitors Bureau. Summer sizzles on Chicago's North Shore. The Wilmette Art Fair runs August 2nd and the 1st and the 2nd. Upcoming shows at Ravinia include Chance the Rapper, Brian McKnight, and Gladys Knight. Also Ricky Martin, Alabama Shakes, and Bonnie Raitt. 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
2: The WBBM AccuWeather forecast. A beach hazard statement remains in effect. This is due to some dangerous surf and strong rip currents. Beach hazard statement expires at 10 a.m. tomorrow. The rest of this day is going to be partly sunny and breezy. It's noticeably less humid than yesterday and no severe storms in sight. With a high around 80 degrees, it'll settle in the mid-60s overnight. Tomorrow, a little bit warmer than today, still a good deal of sunshine and a high near 84. It's currently 78 degrees at O'Hare, 76 at Midway, 80 degrees in Joliet, and 73 degrees along the lakefront. On Wall Street, the Dow up 609 points, NASDAQ down 24, and the S&P 500 up 24 points at 150.
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16: Top Democratic lawmakers want to stop the federal government from blocking immigrants' access to small business loans. Senator Edward Markey and Representative Nydia Velazquez, both ranking members of the small business committees in their chambers, have introduced a Congressional Review Act resolution to rescind a Trump administration policy that bans green card holders from getting Small Business Administration loans. The policy announced earlier this year sparked pushback from lawmakers and advocacy groups. Markey didn't mince any words. In a statement, he says, once again, Donald Trump is shutting hardworking immigrants out of the American dream with his discriminatory and dangerous policies, fear tactics, and violent rhetoric. Markey previously introduced legislation with Velazquez to roll back the administration's lending restrictions. Now they're turning to the Congressional Review Act, which can be used to overturn federal agency rules with resolutions eligible for fast-track procedures. With the Bloomberg Small Business Report, John Tucker, News Radio, 105.9 WBBM.
2: Structures that were damaged in yesterday's storms include a massive sports complex in suburban Tinley Park.
17: The Interstate Sports Dome, also known as the I-80 Sports Dome, was expected to open to the public sometime this summer, but now the facility's owners will need to repair it first. The 142,000-square-foot dome features 6-foot ball fields along with 20 batting cages. A statement posted to the facility's Facebook page notes it sustained significant damage but added no one was injured. It goes on to say their team is already working to assess the damage and get it repaired as quickly as possible. Mai Martinez, News Radio 105.9 WBBM.
18: How will I be remembered?
2: Bob Bob Seger is such a fan of Patti Loveless that he traveled to Nashville back in 2023 to help induct her into the Country Music Hall of Fame, performing her 1996 hit, She Drew a Broken Heart, and now the rock legend will re-release the album that brought them together, 2006's Face the Promise. The project primarily recorded in Tennessee, but he flew to Patti's home in Georgia to record the song The Answers in the Question. The expanded 20th anniversary release drops in September. It'll also include a newly remastered edition of the original album, along with four bonus tracks. At 1:53 from the Bloomberg Business Desk, here's Denise Pellegrini.
19: Rachel, gains for the Dow today thanks in part to strong earnings related to results from Boeing and Coca-Cola. Tech shares, though, lagging a bit. That's ahead of a parade of tech earnings coming later this week. U.S. sales of running-specific apparel increasing to almost $1 billion over the 12 months through May. Driven by price increases, the market expanding with more fashion-forward and high-tech brands emerging to cater to big spenders, with brands like Satisfy selling $140 t-shirts and $180 shorts. Premium running apparel outpacing the increase in the general market, with brands like Satisfy and Bandit offering high-end products and exclusive memberships to create a sense of community and identity among runners. And Apple looking to take control of your living room, taking aim at Google's Nest and Amazon Alexa devices. Later this year, Apple will launch a line of new devices and software for the smart home market, including a hub device with a new and improved Siri AI assistant, a new TV set-top box, and a refreshed HomePod mini. With business at 23 and 53 from the Bloomberg Newsroom, Denise Pellegrini, News Radio 105.9 WBBM.
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2: 158, traffic and weather together on the 8s with Neil Fiorito.
0: Delays in Will County continue on I-55. The northbound side packed in from Route 126 to past Weber Road. Crash involving a semi. You have two right lanes blocked, just that left lane getting by. Avoid it by considering Naperville Road to Boughton Road. You have delays on the outbound side of 290. Make that the inbound side of 290. Right before Route 83, getting word of an accident there. Traffic getting really solid from 355. 54 in for now from I-90 into downtown, 24 in for Mannheim. The outbound side of the Eisenhower is 35 to Mannheim, 53 to the Jane Addams Tollway. North suburbs, you are still clear on the Edens. Travel time on the Kennedy, 45 in, outbound 28 to Montrose. The express lanes now open on the outbound side. Hop in, you're going to save about 15. A 45-minute ride out to O'Hare. Stevenson Expressway outbound at 50 to 355, about 35 in. Your next report's coming up at 208. 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
2: We can expect this sunshine to stick around through the rest of the afternoon. Pretty mild temperatures with a high around 80 degrees. Not a whole lot of humidity to go along with it. That's the good news. It'll cool down to the mid to low 60s tonight. Then tomorrow, a little warmer than today. Partly sunny, low humidity at least, with a high near 84. 78 degrees now at O'Hare, it's 76 at Midway, and 73 degrees along the lakefront.
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2: Now ABC News covers the world. It's 2 o'clock in Chicago. From ABC News, I'm Michelle Franzen. Friends, family, and fellow lawmakers are honoring the late Senator Lindsey Graham at his funeral service at the National Cathedral in Washington, D.C. The 71-year-old longtime senator from South Carolina was remembered for his humor and tenacity during his 30-year congressional career. President Trump, a one-time foe of the senator, says Graham became a close ally and friend.
3: He was the first person to make you laugh and one of the last people that you've really ever wanted to fight. These were the traits that made him into one of the great figures in Senate history. Few like him.
2: Graham was a staunch supporter of Ukraine and Israel, both leaders attending the funeral today. President Trump met earlier with President Zelensky and Israel's Prime Minister Benjamin Netanyahu. It was the first meeting with Netanyahu since the start of the war with Iran 5 months ago. ABC's Karen Travers has details.
4: We do not have a readout from the White House about what took place in that meeting with the Israeli Prime Minister, but there's a potential for some tensions because the two have had a bit of a tense relationship in recent weeks as it relates to the war with Iran and, of course, Israel's recent strikes in Lebanon, which have complicated the situation as the U.S. has tried to reach a deal with Iran.
2: Wildfires continuing to ravage parts of Spain and France. A new round of evacuations ordered today. Cleanup underway after tornadoes tore through the Midwest. The National Weather Service says the tornado that blew through portions of Wisconsin has been upgraded to an EF3. ABC's Alex Perez is in hard-hit Menasha, Wisconsin.
5: The city of Menasha, Wisconsin, taking a direct hit, prompting the mayor to declare a local state of disaster.
6: I headed down to the basement, and when I come up, it's like a war zone here.
5: The view from above shows roofs ripped from homes and businesses destroyed.
2: The same string of storms targeting the Northeast today. 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
2: It's 2:03 on Tuesday, July 28th. Good afternoon. Thanks for joining us. I'm Rachel Pearson in for Rob Hart. It's currently 78 degrees in Chicago under mostly sunny skies. We're right around our high for this afternoon, near 80 degrees. It'll cool down to the mid to low 60s later tonight, and then we've got a warmer end to your work week. We'll tell you all about it in your AccuWeather 5-day forecast coming up at 2:15. Our top local story on News Radio WBBM, Illinois public schools now required to implement cell phone bans. WBBM's Carolina Garibay reports it comes after Governor J.B. Pritzker signed a new law today.
15: The new law institutes a statewide cell phone ban to create distraction-free classrooms. School District U46 Superintendent Suzanne Johnson says the district implemented something similar last year and found that students were more engaged in their schoolwork and created stronger connections with each other.
16: Teachers told us that they finally felt they had their students back. They were no longer competing with screen time for attention and focus, and they saw a noticeable improvement in our overall school climate.
15: Governor Pritzker says beginning in the 2027-2028 school year, districts will have to develop and implement

0: A bell-to-bell policy, restricting access to cell phones between the hours of the first arrival bell to the final dismissal bell.
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2: After losing low-cost grocery stores in some of the city's most vulnerable communities, Mayor Brandon Johnson announced how the city is going to pick up the tab.
3: All seven Save-A-Lot stores located in South and West Side neighborhoods in Chicago closed over the weekend, much to the disappointment of Mayor Johnson, who acknowledged the city's more than $13 million investment of taxpayer money.
4: The $13.5 million that we put into the infrastructure for those particular sites, we at least know that those structures are ready to go. You know, community gets to help drive, you know, how we show up for families.
3: Johnson also announced a new program offering grocery trips to senior Chicagoans.
5: Through a $25,000 contribution, Lyft will fund round-trip rides to grocery stores for senior residents. The program will be administered by United Way through its 211 navigators as a concierge service.
3: The mayor says the city will continue to navigate solutions for residents struggling to find food. Mallory Vorbroker, News Radio 105.9 WBBM.
2: A revised budget proposal for Chicago Public Schools would remove a controversial portion that would have implemented 5 furlough days for all CPS employees. The adjustment unveiled today ahead of an expected budget vote by the Chicago Board of Education on Thursday. In a corresponding move to maintain a balanced budget, the district did increase the amount of money it's hoping to get from the city's tax increment financing funds. Tens of thousands of people across Chicagoland still without power this afternoon. It could be that way for a while. After yesterday's quick and intense storms, ComEd reports more than 150,000 homes or businesses are still without power. The utility expecting about 80% of those to be repaired by noon tomorrow. Others should see their power back on by Friday night. ComEd's chief operating officer, David Perez, says the extent of the damage to the company's power lines, it was immense.
6: We've had over 10,000 cases of trouble across the system. So there's significant damage from these storms.
2: In Northwest Indiana, NIPSCO reporting more than 12,000 homes and businesses are without power. At the same time, cleanup efforts are underway in suburban Hazelcrest after storms and a possible tornado ripped through the village yesterday.
7: There's a row of more than a dozen two-story multi-unit apartment buildings here on 171st Street near Dixie Highway, just off I-80-294, where there's heavy damage. Roofs were ripped off, brick walls collapsed, exposing the inside of some apartments. We met Andrea Pryor in front of her heavily damaged building.
8: My bedrooms are upstairs. They're destroyed.
9: So the roofs are gone.
8: Mine is gone. No wonder it's raining in my house. I literally had rain pouring down.
9: But you're okay.
8: Yes, I am. Yes, I am.
9: What do you think when you look at this?
8: I just can't believe it. It's just devastating. I just like, oh my goodness.
7: There are similar stories elsewhere, including Lansing. Large trees and power lines are down throughout the area and in parts of Northwest Indiana. In Hazelcrest, Mike Krauser, News Radio 105.9 WBBM.
2: 208, a look at traffic and weather together on the 8th. Here's Neil Fiorito.
10: Yeah, delays continue in Will County on I-55, the northbound side from Route 126 to past Weber Road. Crash involving a semi. You have two right lanes blocked, getting by only in the left lane. You might want to consider using Naperville Road to Boughton Road as an alternate. You have a gapers delay southbound from Route 53 down to before Weber Road. Crash delays on 290 coming inbound from 355 to before Route 83. You're about 57 in from I-90, 24 in from Mannheim. Outbound traffic is heavy from Sacramento to First Avenue. 35 minutes will get you to Mannheim Road, 53 to drive out to the Jane Addams. On the Edens, not bad, just some building inbound at the Kennedy Junction. Kennedy Expressway out, 27 to Montrose. The express lane, save you about 3. 45 to drive out to O'Hare. You're 50 in from O'Hare into downtown. Stevenson going out, some traffic passing the Dan Ryan to Cicero, and again from the Grange Road to the Tri-State. A 30-minute trip to Cicero Avenue, 42 to the Tri-State, and 50 out to 355. Coming inbound from the Veterans Tollway to the Lakefront, about 35 minutes. On the south side, the Dan Ryan's about 23 either way. You do have some traffic a little bit less in the express lanes. Use the express on either side to save some time on the Dan Ryan. I-57 is moving along fine. Bishop Ford is heavy in the work zone outbound from 130th to Dalton Avenue. A 20-minute trip to 8094, you're down to two lanes until December. DeSalvo Lakeshore Drive traffic getting through the Gold Coast and through Grand Park on either side. No major highlights along the tollways or in northwest Indiana. A couple of delays on 8094 and a backup on the toll road westbound, passing State Road 49 to Willow Creek Road in Portage because of midday construction. From the Metro Traffic Center, next report, 218, News Radio 105.9, WBBM.
2: The WBBM AccuWeather forecast for the rest of your Tuesday. It's breezy, it's cooler than yesterday, and it's also not as humid. Our high of 80 degrees is going to feel just like that. Holding in the mid-70s along the lakefront, those temperatures settle in the mid to low 60s overnight. Again, the sun shines out tomorrow, a little bit warmer with a high near 84 degrees. It's currently 79 degrees at O'Hare, 78 at Midway, and 73 degrees along the lakefront. Stocks mixed. The Dow up 594 points, NASDAQ down by 16, and the S&P 500 up 24 points at 210.
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2: It's 2:11. The News Watch continues, and it may feel early, but starting today, Chicago voters can expect to see a lot of people with clipboards asking for their signatures.
13: The general election for mayor isn't until February 23rd, but the deadline to qualify for the ballot is just 3 months away, thanks to a change in state law. So campaigns must start the yeoman's task of gathering more than 12,500 signatures. That's more than the vote total for some candidates 4 years ago. The Sun-Times reports petitions for Brandon Johnson are among those expected to be passed, but the incumbent hasn't made up his mind yet, according to his political director, who tells the paper groups that supported him last time asked if they could circulate on his behalf. Nancy Hardy, News Radio 105.9 WBBM.
2: The body of a 30-year-old woman was recovered from a Tinley Park pond this week. Officials there say a car jumped the curb and fell into the water. A bystander tried to get the driver out, but the car quickly disappeared under the water before the driver could be rescued. Officials say the incident happened near Volmer Road and Odyssey Boulevard. The driver's identity hasn't been released. The woman, they're still trying to figure out how she lost control of that vehicle. Two freight railroads are stepping up their efforts to get the federal government to approve a multi-billion-dollar merger.
14: Union Pacific and Norfolk Southern have filed additional paperwork with the Surface Transportation Board, promising more concessions on pricing and railroad access in order to get the feds to sign off on the $71 billion merger that would create America's first transcontinental railroad. If approved, Chicago would be at the heart of the new railroad. Union Pacific and Norfolk Southern have over a dozen yards and maintenance facilities across the region. Their tracks are also used by hundreds of Metra trains. If approved, the deal could close in the middle of next year. Rob Hart, News Radio 105.9 WBBM.
2: 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It's 2:13.
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23: 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Here's meteorologist Brian Thompson.
24: Well, Rachel, the sky's been clearing out pretty nicely throughout the afternoon. Still some lingering clouds across parts of northwest Indiana. For most of the rest of the area, though, it's turned out pretty sunny. It is going to be breezy and cooler through the rest of this afternoon, but the humidity is going to be lower. A high temperature close to 80. It'll be in the mid-70s along the lakefront. Mainly clear and comfortable tonight. Lows will range from 57 in a few inland suburbs to 67 at the lakefront. Hazy sunshine tomorrow. A nice day with low humidity, high 84. Again, mostly in the 70s at the lakefront. Sunshine will mix with clouds on Thursday. A very warm afternoon, a high of 87. A bit more humid by Friday with more clouds. We'll have a shower or thunderstorm around in the afternoon with a high of 82. And into Saturday, mostly cloudy, breezy, and humid with a couple of showers and a thunderstorm. Saturday's high about 78. 79 right now at O'Hare. It's 78 at Midway, 81 in Naperville, 73 at the lakefront. We're going up to about 80 this afternoon. I'm AccuWeather meteorologist Brian Thompson.
23: 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Bears veterans report to training camp today. A big spotlight shining on injury-prone defensive back Kyler Gordon.
25: GM Ryan Poles made sure to note that off-season injuries to linebacker T.J. Edwards and cornerback Elijah Hicks were not major. He did not say the same about cornerback Kyler Gordon's once again troublesome calf.
26: He's got to get right, and I think the important thing that we've all talked about is when he gets back, we need him to stay back.
25: Gordon is just starting a 3-year contract extension signed before last season, a year in which he made just one start and played in just 5 games, including the playoffs, because of pain.
26: Obviously, he's frustrated. We're frustrated. We just want him back. He helps our football team. But we have to move forward with the guys that we have.
25: And head coach Ben Johnson has one very succinct message to the Nickelback.
26: Get healthy.
25: At some point, he will. Whether it's in time for the regular season, we'll see. At Hallis Hall, Rick Gregg, News Radio 105.9 WBBM.
23: White Sox, meantime, host the Yankees again tonight. It's a first pitch at 6:40, seeking redemption after last night's bullpen collapse and that 9-5 defeat. Colson Montgomery providing a bright spot with 3 hits on the night. Cubs will send Colin Ray to the mound in St. Louis after racking up 14 hits in last night's series opener. You can hear tonight's game on 104.3 The Score. 3 home games, 2 away games on the newly released Bulls preseason schedule. Those are in October. And Big Ten Media Day is underway in downtown with Northwestern head coach David Braun scheduled to speak Thursday and highlight a new offensive coordinator, Chip Kelly, all ahead of October's opening of the new Ryan Field. That's a look at sports at 16 and 46 past each hour. 218, time for traffic and weather together on the 8s. 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
27: Couple of problems. We have a crash on 290 inbound really affecting your drive. Right before Route 83, you're really jam-packed from 355. Close to an hour to come in from I-90. 24 in for Mannheim. The outbound trip is 40 to Mannheim. Almost an hour to the Jane Addams Tollway. Crash involving a semi still clogging I-55 in Will County. The northbound side stop and go from Route 126 to past Weber Road. 2 right lanes are blocked. You're getting by only in the left lane. You might want to use Naperville Road. You could take that to Boughton Road to get yourself around these brake lights along 55 on the northbound trip. Southbound, you have the Gapers delay from Route 53 to before Weber Road. On the tollways, our trouble spot along the Ronald Reagan westbound, I-88 is heavy approaching Route 53. Crash on the exit ramp to southbound 55. Just that right lane is getting by. We have backups in the northwest suburbs on Route 53 through the work zone. At Algonquin Road, you have a lane block there in each direction. I-80 in the southwest suburbs doing okay. Northwest Indiana, some traffic if you're on 8094 westbound from 65 to Kennedy, and eastbound a delay from Torrance over to Indianapolis Boulevard.

0: A backup on the Indiana Toll Road, the westbound trip passing 49 to Willow Creek, midday construction. And keep in mind, with Lollapalooza right around the corner coming up on Thursday, your closures are in place through Grant Park. 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
1: We have a beach hazard statement in effect for some strong surf and rip currents through 10 a.m. tomorrow. The rest of this afternoon, it's a pretty sunny day. It's breezy, less humid, with a high around 80 degrees. Should settle anywhere from 57 degrees tonight in the far suburbs to 67 along the lakefront. Pretty pleasant tomorrow. Hazy sun, low humidity with a high near 84. It's currently 79 degrees at O'Hare, 78 at Midway, and 73 degrees along the lakefront. On Wall Street, the Dow up 606 points, NASDAQ down by 20, the S&P 500 up 26 points at 220. Our top story this hour, ComEd says more than 2,000 workers are trying to get this work done around the clock to restore power to 158,000 customers left without power following yesterday's storms. We'll have much more on this story coming up at 2:31. Meantime, a popular food festival in the western suburbs is making a move.
2: After 3 years in Naperville, Chicagoland Halal Fest is moving to the Kane County Fairgrounds in St. Charles to accommodate the growing number of attendees. 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
3: 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I'm Dr. Melissa Tracy for News Radio 105.9 WBBM.
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7: Well, the gains for stocks are continuing, Rachel, especially the Dow. It's up 586 points, S&P up 28. Tech shares lagging, though, ahead of a Fed decision expected this week, and a whole slew of tech earnings expected to come out as well. But the NASDAQ is only down by 6 points now, so just fractionally lower. UPS, among the shares under pressure, falling after its outlook for volume and profit margins underwhelmed investors, you might say, with the average U.S. daily package volume expected to decline this quarter. Growing tension between data centers and communities. Now, the Greater Birmingham Humane Society is suing to block Nebius from building an AI facility.

0: near its planned animal welfare campus, citing concerns over noise and other disruptions. And some personal items belonging to Colonel Sanders, founder of Kentucky Fried Chicken, are going up for auction starting tonight. Among the items you can bid on, Rachel, an original cash register, a cutlery set, a black bow tie, and a handwritten recipe for stuffing. With business at 23 and 53, live from Bloomberg Newsroom, Denise Pellegrini, News Radio 105.9 WBBM.
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1: 228, time for traffic and weather together on the 8s, and we've got some trouble spots this afternoon. Neil Fiorito.
12: A couple of issues, one on 290 coming inbound before Route 83, a crash blocking at least a lane. That's why you're jam-packed from 355. IDOT reminds you to move over. It's the law. It's not a game. Just about an hour in from I-90, about an hour out to the Jane Addams Tollway. Still really bad delays in Will County on I-55 northbound from Route 126 to past Weber Road. You have a crash involving a semi, fires on the scene. There's also maybe some injuries involved with this as well. Two right lanes are blocked on 55 northbound, again past Weber Road, leaving only that left lane to get by. You may want to use Naperville Road. Take that over to Boughton Road. Your gapers delay on the southbound side of I-55. Now a bad delay on 57. If you're outbound from 127th to before 147th Street, you have emergency vehicles blocking the right lane, dealing with a vehicle that went off into the ditch. Also looking on the tollways at the Reagan westbound, a little tight at Route 53. Sounds like a crash just cleared from that exit ramp. Your delays in the northwest suburbs, this is Route 53. This is long-term work either way near Kirchhoff in the right lane. So those delays are building. Some backups starting up in the southwest suburbs on I-80 either way between Center and Chicago eastbound.

0: on in Briggs, the center on the westbound side. Flight delays in northwest Indiana on 8094 and a backup into Portage on the toll road westbound near Willow Creek through the work zone. Next report, 238, News Radio 105.9, WBBM.
1: It's going to stay pretty calm and quiet the rest of this afternoon. No storms on tap today. Our high near 80 degrees will settle in the mid to low 60s overnight. It's breezy, and we'll have some hazy sunshine again tomorrow with a high of 84. But right now, 79 degrees at O'Hare. It's 78 at Midway under mostly sunny skies. 77 degrees in Kankakee and 73 along the lakefront. We're headed up to a high near 80 this afternoon.
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1: 2:30 on your Tuesday afternoon. Thanks for spending it with us. I'm Rachel Pearson in for Rob Hart, and these are the top stories on News Radio WBBM. 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
3: This is Nancy Hardy in Downers Grove, where the search for a contractor swept away in a sewer during heavy rains has been unsuccessful so far.
1: New details emerging following this weekend's Fox River deadly boat collision, and Governor J.B. Pritzker signing a statewide cell phone ban for public schools. WBBM business starting to see the same direction here with the major indices. The Dow up 573 points, NASDAQ up by 4 points now, and the S&P 500 up 26 points. AccuWeather says this afternoon should be pretty sunny, though hazy, with a high around 80 degrees. It'll settle anywhere from 57 in the suburbs to 67 degrees downtown tonight. 2:31, this portion of the news sponsored by Menards, and thousands are still in the dark this afternoon after two rounds of storms swept through the area the day before. At its peak, ComEd reported 530,000 customers lost power. Crews are continuing to try and restore it. They've dropped it to about 161,000 customers affected. David Perez is the utility's chief operating officer. He says there will be more than a restoration effort given the extensive damage.
4: Poles, overhead wire, overhead infrastructure that's feeding all our customers and communities. You know, the amount of trees that come down and damage this infrastructure calls for rebuilding it from the ground up.
1: And in northwest Indiana, NIPSCO crews are still working to restore power to some 12,000 residents. A worker remains unaccounted for after they were swept away in a sewer during yesterday's storms. WBBM's Nancy Hardy reports from Downers Grove.
3: About a half mile away from the site where the two workers disappeared during the storm, police, fire, and crews in hard hats search a wooded area here at Gilbert and Carpenter. This is where the sewer that the contractors were working in deposits water into St. Joseph Creek. Neighbor Alice Packard tells us she was shocked at how powerful the storm was.
5: It got dark, but there was no wind and there was no rain, and it just looked like the world was coming to an end almost. And then the rain and the wind hit, and I really have never seen anything like that before.
3: Inspectors with the Occupational Safety and Health Administration were talking with representatives of the contractor, Vortex Companies, near where the workers disappeared. The fire department says the one who was rescued was in good condition. In Downers Grove, Nancy Hardy, News Radio 105.9 WBBM.
1: There's been an update in that fatal boat crash over the weekend in McHenry County. Officials now identifying the victim as Magdalena Jablonska from Des Plaines. It comes after a judge denied pretrial release for the 45-year-old Lyle man charged in connection with that crash.
6: Prosecutor Brian Miller, arguing for detention for Richard Stevenson, said this man was a ticking time bomb, and that bomb went off this past Saturday on the Fox River. His blood alcohol content was recorded at nearly three times the legal limit. Stevenson's past includes arrests for DUI and reckless driving. He was driving a three-engine pontoon boat, doing nearly 80 miles per hour, according to prosecutors, in a no-wake zone in a narrow stretch of river with blind spots. The boat drove over a smaller boat, instantly killing a woman and seriously injuring her husband. Stevenson is due back in court next Wednesday for a preliminary hearing. Mike Kraft, News Radio 105.9 WBBM.
1: Earlier today, Governor J.B. Pritzker signed a school cell phone ban into law. He says teachers and students alike struggle when it comes to distractions in the classroom.
7: Everywhere in Illinois, from Chicago to Carbondale, from Rockford to East St. Louis, I've heard the same things about this. Students are distracted. Teachers sometimes have trouble getting students' attention. Principals are experiencing disruption that smartphones create throughout the school day. Parents have been concerned and have seen cyberbullying and, of course, the mental health impact that social media and phone use.

0: usage are having on our kids. Students share that concern.
1: Well, now the Illinois State Board of Education will have to work on creating a template policy for school districts before the finalized cell phone policy goes into effect. This is for the 2027-28 academic year. Lawmakers and other notable dignitaries paying their respects to the late Senator Lindsey Graham. He died 2 weeks ago at the age of 71. VP J.D. Vance remembering Graham during his run for Senate, saying he had a good sense of humor.
2: We had just left one event. We were riding in the back of the car going to the next event. Lindsey Graham told me a story about his time in the House. And if I repeated exactly what he told me, Darlene, it would be the end of my political career forever. But what I can say is that I was laughing so hard that by the time we got to the next event, I had abdominal cramps, and I was barely able to speak because Lindsey Graham could make anybody laugh.
1: Now, it's the start of 2 days of services for Graham, a burial on Wednesday in his home state of South Carolina. The White House said that Joint Base Charleston will be renamed in his honor. At the same time, President Trump met with two world leaders before attending Graham's funeral. Israeli Prime Minister Benjamin Netanyahu and the president met at the White House. It comes as the president's been critical of the Israeli operation in Lebanon. ABC's Karen Travers is following that.
3: We do not have a readout from the White House about what took place in that meeting with the Israeli Prime Minister, but there's a potential for some tensions because the two have had a bit of a tense relationship in recent weeks as it relates to the war with Iran and, of course, Israel's recent strikes in Lebanon, which have complicated the situation as the U.S. has tried to reach a deal with Iran.
1: Yeah, it's the first sit-down since the two countries launched a joint war against Iran. President Trump also met with another world leader today.
3: The president had separate meetings with Ukraine's President Zelensky and Israeli Prime Minister Netanyahu, but did not bring in reporters for statements or for questions. We heard from Zelensky after the meeting. He posted a statement on social media. He said it was a good meeting. He said that he and the president talked about the plans for the United States to help Ukraine make their own Patriot air defense system.
1: Zelensky warning the U.S. about Russia aiding Iran, though the president downplayed its impact. We'll bring you low gas prices, plus traffic and weather together next. It's 2:36.
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1: 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And in Park Ridge, the BP on Toohey is selling gas for $3.99 as well. 2:38, traffic and weather together on the 8th. Let's check in with Neil Fiorito.
12: A couple of issues on the Eisenhower. One was a crash that has been cleared inbound at Route 83. Really heavy coming in, though, from the Veterans, or from the Jane Addams Tollway, I should say, into the Jane Byrne Interchange. You're looking at about an hour. 30 minutes in for Mannheim, and outbound now you're on the brakes, passing Ashland to Harlem Avenue. That's a stalled semi in the center lane. Hey, Stacy, we appreciate the call. The WBBM Mercedes-Benz of Hoffman Estates traffic tip line, 855-780-ROAD, up on Ike now 45 to Mannheim, an hour 3 to the Jane Addams. Still a really bad delay in Will County on I-55 northbound Route 126 to pass Weber. Crash involving a semi. The two right lanes still blocked. Just the left lane getting by, and you have a gaper's delay southbound. I-57 remains heavy on

0: The way out from 111th to 147th. Emergency vehicles off now on the right shoulder, dealing with a vehicle that went off into the ditch. About 27 minutes to drive out to I-80. Eden's coming inbound now 22. No delays outbound. 15 to Lake Cook Road. Kennedy and 52 from O'Hare. 32 off the junction. Outbound 32 to Montrose. About the same in the express lanes, which are heavy from the Wintrust Miro and your North Avenue out to the Edens. Your 50 minutes to drive out to O'Hare. On to Stevenson outbound, 48 to the Tri-State, 1 hour to 355. Coming inbound, not bad. 28 minutes from 355 to DeSable Lakeshore Drive. Dan Ryan, 32 out, you're 20 minutes in. Next report, 248. News Radio 105.9, WBBM.
1: WBBM AccuWeather. It is going to turn out to be a mostly sunny sky for the rest of this afternoon. It will be breezy, cooler, and less humid. High temperatures right around 80 degrees. It'll be in the mid-70s along the lakefront. Mainly clear and comfortable tonight. Lows ranging from 57 in a few inland suburbs to 67 at the lakefront. Nice tomorrow with hazy sunshine and low humidity. High 84. It'll mostly be in the 70s at the lake. And very warm Thursday. Sunshine will mix with clouds. Thursday's high 87. 79 right now at O'Hare, 78 at Midway, 74 in South Chicago, 73 at the lakefront, going up to 80 this afternoon. I'm AccuWeather the meteorologist Brian Thompson.
2: Quite a bit of movement here on Wall Street, at least when it comes to the NASDAQ, unable to find direction here. The Dow has consistently been up. It's up 571 points, but the NASDAQ now down by 38. The S&P 500, little changed. It's up just 22 points at 240. The federal government, now the target of a new lawsuit tied to an immigration raid in Lakeview last fall.
3: Make no mistake, this warrantless raid was a search, and it was unconstitutional.
4: Damage is still visible outside Leo Feller's home on Lakewood Avenue, where Customs and Border Protection agents chased four men hired for window work during their lunch break on October 24th. At the time, Feller was in Canada and witnessed everything through his Ring doorbell footage.
5: I yelled into the camera, "Get off my property." One of the agents looked up at the camera, so I could tell that he heard me. I could hear my tenants saying, "Show me your warrant. Where is your warrant? You don't have a warrant."
4: One man was detained but later released. Neighbors were tear gassed by agents who were also accused of causing $30,000 in damage to Feller's home.
5: I didn't sleep for days. I eventually left a very lucrative private sector job because the company I worked for was very worried about me speaking out about what happened here in the event that they faced retaliation from the administration.
4: Attorney Dylan Moore is with the Institute for Justice.
3: The most important thing that we're hoping to get out of this is a federal court ruling saying what happened here was wrong, it was unconstitutional, and the federal government doesn't have the power to conduct warrantless searches of private property like this one.
4: Andy Day, News Radio, 105.9 WBBM.
2: We've also reached out to CBP for comment. Governor J.B. Pritzker signed a bill officially recognizing gambling as an addiction.
6: The state now treats gambling addiction the same way it does alcohol and drug use disorders, updating the state's existing Substance Use Disorder Act. While the bill did not allocate any new funding for treatment, supporters say it makes it easier for the state to provide resources for those struggling with gambling addiction. Now the state can offer programs and support to compulsive gamblers and affected families. The state can also now provide additional training to addiction counselors and expand options for prevention services. Carolina Garibe, News Radio 105.9 WBBM.
2: A big thank you to those helping us behind the scenes here at News Radio WBBM. At the editor's desk, Grace Golembieski, business editor Andy Gersher, our writers Joe Bartosz and Cecilia Fergakis, assistant producers Eric Berlin and Jules Yeager, traffic producer Anton Peters, and broadcast managing editor Zach Weber. 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
2: Ryan Gosling is joining the Marvel Universe. Yeah, the Barbie star will play Ghost Rider in an upcoming Marvel Studios film that's set to hit the theaters in 2028. Sean Levy, who previously directed Deadpool and Wolverine, will direct the upcoming film. Gosling says the two have been in talks about how to bring about Ghost Rider while working together on the upcoming Star Wars Starfighter film, which will hit the theaters in May. Meantime, Christopher Nolan's The Odyssey, it's drawing European moviegoers to Prague, one of the only three cities on the entire continent that offers 70mm IMAX. That's how Nolan shot the movie. The Czech branch of Cinema City offers multiple daily screenings to try and meet demand, but most of those shows are sold out. At 2:46, it's time for sports. Now, the Sox fell to the Yankees 9-5 in Game 1 of their four-game series last night. Both teams taking the field again tonight in Game 2. Anthony Kaye, the scheduled starter for the Southsiders, opposite Garrett Cole for the Yankees. First pitch from right field comes at 6:40 p.m. Alex Bregman, Nico Horner, both tallying four hits apiece in the Cubs' 7-3 win over division rival St. Louis Cardinals. The Cubs will look to make it two in a row tonight, sending Colin Ray to the hill for the Cubs game. Michael McGreevy for the Cardinals. First pitch in St. Louis at 6:45. You can hear the game on 104.3 The Score. After a productive offseason, Bears GM Ryan Poles says he's happy with the current state of the roster.
20: I feel really good about the competition across our roster. I've learned being in this league long enough that to sit here and feel comfortable today could change tomorrow. So we stay on edge for all of these positions because you might be deep today and you might be thin tomorrow. So we're just going to keep at it. So I don't think I ever feel comfortable with anything. But I love the competition that we have across the board.
2: Players reported to training camp today before their opening practice begins tomorrow. FIFA President Gianni Infantino reportedly looking at selling stakes in the World Cup to private investors. That deal would lead to a company being formed that would then control the men's and women's FIFA competitions with Infantino as its commissioner. All 211 of FIFA's member associations would be given a stake worth around $20 million, in which they could retain or sell the money to raise for themselves. FIFA, currently a not-for-profit organization, effectively owned by its 211 members. That's a look at sports at 16 and 46 past each hour. Now 2:48, traffic and weather together on the 8s with Neil Fiorito.
0: All right, we're going to start here on 290. Some big delays in both directions. Coming inbound at Route 83, a crash we had in that area gone. Still really heavy, passing 355. Your drive inbound from the Jane Addams to the Jane Burton interchange, about an hour, 30 minutes in for Mannheim, and you're jam-packed on the way out on the Eisenhower from Ashland over to Harlem. You have a stalled semi in the center lane, 45 to drive to Mannheim and hour 3 to the Jane Addams Spillway. Metro wants to remind you in the future, use a train. Pick up the UP West Line out of Berkeley and save yourself some time and some hassles. Looking at the Edens coming inbound, you have some delays, Cicero to the Kennedy. 23 inbound, your ride outbound is good at 15. Kennedy out 34 to Montrose, 50 to the airport, 53 minutes to drive in. Stevenson going out to get to the Midway Airport exit at Cicero Avenue, 35 minutes. 48 to the Tri-State, an hour to 355. Coming in about a half hour, not so bad. In Will County, we're seeing big backups on 55 northbound from Route 126 to pass Weber. A stalled semi now in the center lane. Crash we had in that area is off on the right shoulder. But again, now a stalled semi sitting in the center lane. Appreciate the call, Paul. The WBBM Mercedes-Benz of Hoffman Estates traffic tip line, 855-780 Road. South side, the Dan Ryan, 35 out, you're 20 minutes in. 57 going out, 18 minutes. The outbound Ford's about a half hour to 80-94. Typical backups on DuSable Lakeshore Drive and along the Tri-State. Nothing major in or out of Northwest Indiana. Next report, 258, News Radio 105.9, WBBM.
2: A word of caution to those heading to Chicago's beaches this afternoon. We do have a hazard statement for some dangerous surf and strong rip currents through 10 a.m. tomorrow. The rest of this afternoon, it's pretty pleasant. We've got a good deal of sunshine, not a lot of humidity to go along with it, and a high around 80 degrees should settle in the mid to low 60s overnight. Sunshine out again tomorrow, though it may be a bit hazy with a high 84 degrees. Currently, it's 79 degrees at O'Hare, 78 at Midway, and 73 degrees along the lakefront. Stocks remain mixed. The Dow up 562 points, NASDAQ down 38, and the S&P 500 up 21 points at 250.
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2: A massive sporting complex in suburban Tinley Park that was supposed to open to the public this summer is among the structures damaged in yesterday's severe storms.
1: A statement posted to the Facebook page for Interstate Sports Dome, also known as I-80 Sports Dome, notes the facility sustained significant damage, but added no one was injured. The sprawling 142,000 square foot dome features 6 football fields along with 20 batting cages. According to the statement, a team is already assessing how to get the dome back up as quickly as possible. Mai Martinez, News Radio 105.9 WBBM.
2: If you've ever tossed out a carton of milk because the date on the packaging is past, you're not alone, but some experts say most items are probably still edible. So to combat those vague labels like best before or sell by, California is trying to pass a law that would require food manufacturers to use just 2 labels, one for quality and another for safety. So in general, experts advise use your own judgment. Look for signs of mold or strange odors and unusual colors to decide whether or not you should toss it out. We'll bring you an update in business news from Bloomberg in less than 90 seconds. It's 2:52.
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26: Rachel, we're seeing gains for stocks today, especially Dow stocks like Coca-Cola and Boeing. That's after companies posted quarterly results investors liked. Tech shares, though, for the most part, have been lagging today. Speaking of tech, OpenAI and Anthropic employees are now circulating a petition that calls on the government to support a mechanism to deliberately pace AI development. Petition warns of a risk AI progresses faster than people can understand or control, referencing advances in automating AI research. The petition, expected to be made public as soon as this week, it's also being circulated to Google DeepMind employees. And Amazon Prime will air National Hockey League playoffs in Canada. It's a licensing agreement with Rogers Communications. Prime Video buying exclusive rights to 2 first-round series and 1 second-round series a year. It'll be the only broadcaster of Wednesday night NHL games, with broadcasts in English and French for at least 26 national regular season games. With business at 23 and 53 from the Bloomberg Newsroom, Denise Pellegrini, News Radio 105.9 WBBM.
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2: 258, traffic and weather together on the 8th with Neil Fiorito.
0: We have some problems starting on the Eisenhower outbound. Stop and go traffic passing Racine to Harlem Avenue. You have a stalled semi in the center lane headed to Mannheim Road. 45 minutes, an hour 3 to I-90. Coming in about the same from the Jane Addams. 38 in for Mannheim. A big backup in Will County on I-55 northbound has you stop and go from Route 126 to past Weber Road. That's a stalled semi in the center lane. You have a delay southbound from 355 to Joliet Road. Now a backup on DuSable Lakeshore Drive. It sounds like a new crash northbound at Soldier Field. Traffic starting to really jam up past the Stevenson. Once you get past that, you're heavy again from Navy Pier to Chicago Avenue. Brake light southbound on the drive before Michigan to Chicago, River to Roosevelt, and 53rd to 57th. No big headlines on the tollways or on the roads in Northwest Indiana. Your next report's at 3:08, News Radio 105.9, WBBM.
2: The WBBM AccuWeather forecast. We've got a beautiful afternoon ahead of us, a very different picture than yesterday this time. We have a hazy sunshine with a high around 80 degrees, those temperatures falling to the mid to low 60s overnight. Pretty pleasant again tomorrow, although it is warmer with a high of 84 degrees. We don't have a whole lot of humidity to go along with it. 79 degrees right now at O'Hare. It's 78 at Midway and 73 degrees along the lakefront.
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1: I'm Mallory Vorbrokers. CBS officials are betting on city taxpayers to balance the district's books.
2: Meantime, damage assessment and cleanup efforts underway in South Suburban Hazel Crest, one of the hardest hit areas from yesterday's storms. Seattle police, meantime, believe Sunday's mass shooting was targeted gang-related violence. The details just ahead from ABC News. WBBM Business, the Dow up 553 points, NASDAQ down 49, and the S&P 500 up 18 points. Now ABC News covers the world at 3 o'clock. From ABC News, I'm Michelle Franzen. In Seattle, new details following Sunday's deadly shooting at a food festival in downtown. Police Chief Sean

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3: Funeral service is underway for the late Senator Lindsey Graham at the National Cathedral in D.C. President Trump delivering the eulogy, calling Graham a member of the family and a critical part of the Republican Party. ABC's Jay O'Brien has more on the impact of Graham's 30 years in Congress and the rocky relationship with the president.
4: He said nothing happened in Washington without Lindsey Graham having an impact on it. Nothing happened across the world without Lindsey Graham having a view of it. A bill did not get passed out of this building on Capitol Hill without Lindsey Graham leaving his imprint on it. That goes to show you the level of impact that Lindsey Graham has had as a United States Senator and the impact that Lindsey Graham has had on President Donald Trump, being so often a voice in his ear and someone who's given him counsel. And now the president has to move on for the remainder of his second term without that counsel.
3: Cleanup continuing in hard-hit Wisconsin after powerful tornadoes ripped through the town of Menasha. Winnebago County Executive Gordon Hintz says the damage is widespread.
5: The depth of the tornado and its impact still is incredible, devastating, and we're really still in the assessment phase of things.
3: The National Weather Service says the tornado that blew through portions of Wisconsin has been upgraded to an EF3. 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
11: 3:03 Tuesday, the 28th of July. Good afternoon. Thanks for joining us. Beautiful day here in Chicago. I'm Andy Dane in for Lisa Fielding. Sunshine, 79 degrees. AccuWeather says mostly sunny, breezy, cooler, and less humid for the rest of the day. A lot different than this time yesterday, that's for sure. High today near 80 degrees. However, we'll hover in the mid-70s at the lakefront. Clear, comfortable tonight. Lows will range from 57 in a few inland suburbs to 67 at the lakefront. Should be another nice day tomorrow. A little warmer as the week moves on. We'll have the details in our five-day forecast at 3:15. Our top local story here on News Radio WBBM. Chicago Public Schools announcing the district is reversing a plan to impose furlough days on staff to stay within budget. The story from WBBM's Mallory Vorbroker.
12: Chicago Public Schools officials had planned 5 furlough days to help close a more than $700 million budget gap for the upcoming school year. Now, instead of making those cuts, the district is counting on Mayor Brandon Johnson to once again funnel even more money from special taxing districts into CPS to balance the books. When asked if he's planning another record-breaking year of investment to fund school operations, Mayor Brandon Johnson puts the pressure on the state.
13: The full funding of our public education system should have been fulfilled by this year, according to their own law. And until we receive the full funding,

0: From the state of Illinois, our district will remain in this type of perpetual peril.
1: CPS is delivering this year's budget to the Chicago Board of Education on Thursday. The Chicago Teachers Union says more work needs to be done on the proposal. Mallory Vorbroker, News Radio 105.9 WBBM.
2: Damage assessment and cleanup underway after violent storms blew through yesterday, including a possible tornado, not yet confirmed, in Hazelcrest.
3: We're on to 171st Street near Dixie Highway along 8294, where there's heavy damage. Flat roofs were blown off apartment buildings, brick walls collapsed, exposing the inside of apartments. Large trees were broken off at the trunks. Andrea Pryor lost her home.
4: The pressure, I guess, of the tornado blew out my upstairs. My bedrooms in the front of my house are destroyed. They're gone. Came down and saw the neighbors as I was walking and stuff. I saw everything because it was kind of dim at first when the storm ended. But as the sun came out, we start to see all of the damage. And this is just devastating.
3: All over the south suburbs and northwest Indiana, there is heavy tree damage and down power lines. In Hazelcrest, Mike Krauser, News Radio, 105.9 WBBM.
2: Well, at the same time, ComEd has been working around the clock to restore power to more than 154,000 residents and businesses in Illinois following those storms.
5: ComEd Chief Operating Officer David Perez says the storms they've seen this year are unlike any before.
6: We've seen more storms in 2026 so far than we did all of last year, and we still have 5 months of danger ahead.
5: He says more than 530,000 homes and businesses lost power at the peak of this week's storms, which also caused extensive damage.
6: Poles, overhead wire, overhead infrastructure that's feeding all our customers and communities. The amount of trees that come down and damage this infrastructure calls for rebuilding it from the ground up.
5: ComEd has already restored power to hundreds of thousands of homes. For those still without power, Perez is asking for patience.
6: We understand how difficult it is to be without power and the impact that it has on our lives. We are working around the clock to restore power to all customers safely.
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2: A Lakeview homeowner is taking the federal government to court over a destructive and violent raid by Customs and Border Protection agents last year. Leo Feller met with reporters outside his home on Lakewood Avenue today, where Ring doorbell footage captured masked CBP agents giving chase to four men who were hired to replace windows October 24th as they stopped to have lunch. Feller was in Canada at the time. A new lawsuit accuses the agents of detaining one of the men who was later released, despite having no warrant, deploying tear gas on neighbors and causing $30,000 in damage to Feller's home. He was asked why he feels it's important to take the issue to court.
7: This is an obligation that I have for all of those who actually stood up and supported me, and to my country, to ensure that this doesn't happen to other people's homes, that other people's homes don't get raided, that other people don't have federal agents jumping over the fence in the event that there's a delivery person who might be a person of color who happens to be on their doorstep making a delivery.
2: And we've reached out to CBP for comment. It's 3:08, time to update traffic and weather together on the 8th, sponsored by Four Seasons Heating, Air Conditioning, Plumbing, Sewer, and Electric. Good afternoon, Neil Fiorito.
8: Hey, Andy. We're going to start on the Eisenhower Expressway outbound. Traffic still really heavy, leaving downtown to about Harlem Avenue. A stalled semi we had there, now gone. All lanes are back open. 45 to Mannheim, an hour 3 to the Jane Addams Tollway. You're about the same coming in from I-90, a 38-minute drive in for Mannheim. We still have a stalled semi affecting I-55 northbound from Route 126 to past Weber Road. That's where the stall is in the center lane. We're also looking at crash delays now on the Bishop Ford outbound at 130th in the work zone. Now an accident blocking two right lanes. Traffic really packed in from 111th. 30 minutes to drive out to 8094. And a crash blocking a lane on DuSable Lake Shore Drive, the northbound side at Soldier Field. Traffic really heavy past the Stevenson. Once you get past Soldier Field, brake lights again, Navy Pier to Chicago Avenue. Southbound traffic before Michigan to Chicago, you have delays through Grand Park and between 53rd and 57th. On the tollway, some traffic on the tri-state south from Balmoral down to Ogden. Heavy again from the 82nd Street toll to 95th and I-80 to past Halstead. A delay northbound on the tri-state between Cermak and 290. And then you're heavy again from Cermak to I-88. The Ronald Reagan Tollway eastbound heavy from Midwest Road to the northbound Tri-State Ramp, getting on that ramp. The Veterans Tollway southbound slow from Army Trail to North Avenue and from the Reagan to Maple. Ongoing roadwork delays on Route 53 in the northwest suburbs and backups through Joliet in the southwest suburbs along I-80. Flight delays on 8094 in northwest Indiana and a roadwork backup on the toll road if you're westbound passing 49 to Willow Creek Road. From the Metro Traffic Center, next report, 318, News Radio 105.9 WBBM.
2: Neil, thank you. AccuWeather forecast for today. We do have a beach hazard statement in effect for dangerous surf and strong rip currents through tomorrow morning. For the afternoon, sunshine, breezy, cooler, not too humid, really a beautiful day. High near 80 degrees, hovering in the mid-70s at the lakefront. Clear and comfortable for tonight. We'll drop down to lows of 57 in a few inland suburbs, about 67 downtown. And a very nice day tomorrow. Hazy sun, low humidity, a little warmer though, high 84, but again, cooler at the lake. Right now, mostly sunny skies in Chicago, 79 degrees, O'Hare and Midway, 73 at the lakefront. Closing bell on Wall Street, markets mixed. The Dow added 537 points. The NASDAQ dropped 55, and the S&P 500 added 16. It's 310.
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2: It's 3:11. A judge has denied pretrial release for a Glendale Heights man accused of DUI and leading police on a high-speed chase this weekend.
11: 28-year-old Luis Robles Carrillo faces aggravated DUI, fleeing and eluding police, and damage to government property, among other charges. The DuPage County State's Attorney's Office says Addison police tried to pull him over at about a quarter to one Sunday morning after other people alerted them to him in a grocery store parking lot. Robles Carrillo allegedly hit multiple squad cars during various attempts to stop him. Prosecutors say he was going as fast as 90 in a 45-mile-an-hour zone before he was finally caught and smelled of alcohol. One officer suffered a minor injury. Nancy Hardy, News Radio 105.9 WBBM.
2: A 48-year-old woman killed in a Fox River boat crash over the weekend has now been identified. The McHenry County Coroner's Office says Magdalena Jablonski from Des Plaines suffered life-threatening injuries due to Saturday's boating accident. Preliminary findings showed blunt force trauma killed her. A toxicology report is still pending. It comes as a judge orders 45-year-old Richard Stevenson, the man charged with reckless homicide in connection to the crash, detained while he awaits trial. He's due back in court August 5th. Coming up, a check of the five-day forecast and the latest in sports news as well. It's 3:13.
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1: 3:15, time now for the AccuWeather 5-day forecast, sponsored by Four Seasons Heating, Air Conditioning, Plumbing, Sewer, and Electric. Here's meteorologist Brian Thompson.
2: Landy, we had some clouds around earlier. Still have a few clouds across parts of northwest Indiana, but in general, it's looking pretty sunny across the area. There is some haze, some of the wildfire smoke drifting in from the west. This is not low-level smoke causing air quality issues, but just will make the sky look a little hazy here through the rest of this afternoon, probably into tomorrow as well. High temperature close to 80 this afternoon. It will be in the mid-70s along the lakefront. We'll continue to have a nice breeze, and the humidity has been coming down, too, and that's going to lead to a pretty comfortable night tonight under a mainly clear sky. Lows ranging from 57 in a few inland suburbs to 67 at the lakefront. Nice day tomorrow with hazy sun and low humidity, high 84, mostly in the 70s again at the lakefront. A little warmer on Thursday. Sunshine will mix with some clouds. We'll get to a high around 87 Thursday afternoon. The humidity still not that bad Thursday, but it will be a bit more humid into Friday and Saturday with more clouds. Maybe an afternoon shower or storm Friday, a high of 82. Looks like a better chance for some showers and storms Saturday with a high of 78. 79 at O'Hare right now, 78 at Midway, 79 in Hoffman Estates, 73 at the lakefront. We're going up to 80. I'm AccuWeather meteorologist Brian Thompson.
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3: Andy, good afternoon. The calendar may read July 28th, but it is now officially football season. Training camp is open at Hallis Hall, and our Rick Gregg was there.
4: The start of Bears camp comes in one of two varieties. Here we go again, and hey, here we go again. This year is definitely the latter.
5: It starts all over again. It's a brand new group of guys. We're in a race right now to develop the same chemistry that we had a year ago. I thought that was one of the things that was our secret sauce, was guys playing for each other. We got to come together as a group.
4: That's Ben Johnson, who's pumped up about competition in camp, about his coaching staff, most of whom are back for a second year, and about an improved Hallis Hall itself. The team replaced all the grass on two of its practice fields and upped its video capability throughout, among other changes. At Hallis Hall, Rick Gregg, News Radio 105.9 WBBM.
3: Baseball, the Cubs beat their arch rivals last night in the first of four in St. Louis. Tonight, Colin Ray against Michael McGreevy for the Cardinals. Big night for Alex Bregman and Nico Hoerner last night. Each had a home run and four RBIs. Cubs over the Cards 7-3. 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The White Sox will host the Yankees tonight, trying to bounce back from yesterday's 9-5 series opening loss. Lefty Noah Schultz could not get out of the fourth, and the Yanks broke it open against the usually reliable Sean Newcomb in the eighth, scoring four in that frame. Anthony Kay tonight against Garrett Cole. Sox remain two up on the Guards in the American League Central. Football news, the Eagles have inked defensive tackle Jalen Carter to a four-year, $152 million contract extension with $106 million guaranteed. That is the largest contract ever for a defensive tackle. I'm Mike Esposito from 104.3 The Score on News Radio 105.9 WBBM.
1: 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And here's Neil Fiorito.
6: Bad delays in Romeoville this afternoon, Andy. I-55 northbound passing Route 126 to pass Weber Road due to a stalled semi in the center lane. You're getting by on the right side and the left side of the roadway. Pretty big backups on DuSable Lakeshore Drive northbound from 18th to Soldier Field. You have a crash blocking at least a lane there. Once you get past that, you're heavy again from Navy Pier to Chicago Avenue. Southbound traffic is really heavy too in spots from Michigan down to Roosevelt. Remember, you have all the closures in place for Lollapalooza through Grant Park. Looking elsewhere on the tollways, the tri-state with a hefty delay if you're northbound, Cermak to 290, and then delays south from Balmoral to Ogden near the 95th Street exit and I-80 to Halstead. Heavy traffic on the Ronald Reagan tollway eastbound from Midwest Road to the northbound tri-state ramp. Westbound traffic along I-88 is in good shape. 355 northbound okay. On the Veterans southbound, you'll be noticing traffic from Army Trail to North Avenue and from the Reagan down to Maple. Route 53 in the northwest suburbs delays northbound from 9 to Kirchhoff and southbound from Palatine Road down to Algonquin Road through the work zone on both sides. Southwest suburbs delays along I-80 on either side, roughly between Center and Briggs. Delays in northwest Indiana on 8094 if you're westbound, central to Kennedy, and then a backup eastbound from Torrance over to Indy Boulevard. A roadwork delay continues.

0: Continues on the toll road westbound, passing State Road 49 to Willow Creek Road in Portage. 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
1: Really beautiful day in Chicago. Lots of sunshine, breezy, cool, not too humid, high near 80 degrees, hovering in the mid-70s along the lakefront. Clear and comfortable for tonight. Lows will range from 57 in some suburbs to 67 at the lakefront. And for tomorrow, another nice day, a little warmer, hazy sun, not too humid, a high of 84, and again, cooler near the lake. Right now, lots of sunshine, 79 degrees at O'Hare and Midway, 73 along the lakefront. Wall Street today, the Dow adding 537 points, NASDAQ down 55, and the S&P up 16. It's 320. Our top story this hour, Governor Pritzker putting pen to paper today on a bill that will ban cell phone use in public school classrooms statewide while class is in session. Much more on the story coming up at 3:31. Two freight railroads are sweetening the pot in order to get federal approval for a merger that would impact the Chicago railroad map.
2: Chicago is the railroad capital of America, so it should come as no surprise that the proposed merger of Union Pacific and Norfolk Southern would significantly redraw the city's railroad map. The railroads filed supplemental paperwork with the Surface Transportation Board, promising concessions on customer pricing and railroad access in order to get the feds to sign off on the $71 billion deal to create the nation's first true transcontinental railroad. Union Pacific and Norfolk Southern have over a dozen yards and maintenance facilities in the Chicago area. Hundreds of Metra trains use their tracks on a daily basis. Rob Hart, News Radio 105.9 WBBM.
1: After 3 years in Naperville, the Chicagoland Halal Fest is moving to St. Charles.
3: Festival organizers say the move is to accommodate the growing number of attendees. They estimate more than 25,000 people will attend the two-day event, which is scheduled for August 8th and 9th. This year, more than 120 small businesses, food vendors, and artisans will be part of the festival, which will feature authentic cuisine from more than 15 countries, as well as cultural experiences, entertainment, and family-friendly activities. My Martinez, News Radio 105.9 WBBM.
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1: 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Here's Tom Busby.
2: Drug maker Johnson & Johnson has agreed to a $5.5 billion settlement to end 76,000 lawsuits claiming the talc in its baby powder caused ovarian cancer. A legal fight that's been going on for 15 years. Now, the lead plaintiff's law firm still have to agree to this deal, but it would settle 95% of the claims against J&J. The FAA says operators of Boeing's 737 model should inspect seats on several hundred aircraft they may not have been properly installed. That accounts for about 450 airplanes operated by U.S. carriers. They say that left unchecked, the issue could cause a seat to disengage from its tracks if there's turbulence or an emergency landing. For the first time since the pandemic boom, more U.S. home buyers took out a second home mortgage in 2025, more than 4% more. Redfin sends the first annual increase in the purchase of a beach, lake, or investment home in 4 years. Meantime, fewer Canadians are buying homes in the U.S. Last month, the number of Canada-based users of Redfin searching for a home in the U.S. to buy or rent fell 15% from 1 year ago. With business at 23 and 53 from the Bloomberg Newsroom, Tom Busby, News Radio 105.9 WBBM.
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1: 3:28 traffic and weather together on the 8th is sponsored by Jewel Osco. How are we looking out there, Neil Fiorito?
16: A lot of problems on the roadways today, Andy. Starting in Will County on I-55 northbound, where traffic remains stop and go. Past Route 126 to past Weber Road. Stalled semi still sitting there in the center lane. Now we have a crash and big backups on the outbound side of 57 from 167th Street to past I-80 delays. Crash blocking at least a lane 25 between the Dan Ryan and I-80. And now on the Bishop Ford, big delays, about 35 minutes to drive out to 8094. Stop and go traffic from the Dan Ryan to 111th. That's a new accident blocking a lane. Once you get past that, you're heavy from 115th to 130th. Earlier crash cleared, but you have the work zone there too, making it even worse. Metro wants to remind you in the future to avoid these tough delays to and from the south suburbs. Pick up a train, the Metro Electric line available out of Calumet. DuSable Lakeshore Drive remains pretty heavy northbound from 18th to Soldier Field. Crash cleared from that area. You stay heavy to Monroe, and then you have delays from Navy Pier to Chicago Avenue. Southbound traffic, Michigan to Roosevelt and 53rd to 57th. A lot more tie-ups trying to get through Grand Park because of all the closures set for Lollapalooza starting up on Thursday. Across the tollways, nothing major to mention. Same story in Northwest Indiana. No trouble spots, thankfully. Next report, 338, News Radio 105.9 WBBM.
1: Beautiful day in Chicago. Sunshine, breezy, cool, not too humid. High near 80 degrees, but cooler at the lakefront. Clear and comfortable tonight. Lows of 57 and a few inland suburbs, 67 at the lake. Right now, lots of sunshine. 79 degrees at O'Hare and Midway. 73 lakefront at 329.
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1: 3:30, good afternoon. I'm Andy Dane in for Lisa Fielding. 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
19: This is Carolina Garibe. Governor Pritzker signs a new law restricting cell phone usage in public schools.
1: Mayor Johnson addressing the closure of 7 Save-A-Lot grocery stores in the South and West Side, saying Chicagoans won't be left behind. Thousands across Chicagoland continue to be without power in the wake of yesterday's storms. And President Trump and Iranian leaders continue sending mixed messages about the status of peace talks amid a lull in fighting. Sports: White Sox host the Yankees tonight. The Cubs take on the Cardinals in St. Louis. In business,
2: stocks end mostly higher on a tumble in oil prices as chipmaker stocks sold off again. The Dow up 537 points. The Nasdaq lost 55. The S&P added 16. I'm Tom Busby at Bloomberg.
1: Very nice rest of the day. Sunny skies, breezy, cool, less humidity, high near 80, but cooler at the lakefront. Right now, lots of sunshine, 79 degrees at 331. That's Hoppinger News at this half hour. Ask any parent, they'll tell you it can be hard to separate kids from their phones. But a new bill signed into law by Governor Pritzker today will implement a statewide cell phone ban in public schools.
19: The law requires public schools to develop and implement a bell-to-bell policy, restricting access to cell phones between the hours of the first arrival bell to the final dismissal bell. Governor Pritzker says the law aims to create distraction-free classrooms.
20: Teachers sometimes have trouble getting students' attention. Principals are experiencing disruption that smartphones create throughout the school day. Parents have been concerned and have seen cyberbullying and, of course, the mental health impact that social media and phone usage are having on our kids.
19: Many school districts and private schools already have a similar policy in place. The new law goes into effect for the 2027-2028 school year.
20: We want to make sure that every hour of school time can have the greatest possible positive impact. And I'm very proud that Illinois continues to lead in education by listening to educators, by following the evidence and putting students first.
19: Carolina Garibay, News Radio 105.9 WBBM.
1: Mayor Johnson says Chicago is not abandoning residents affected by the closure of several low-cost grocery stores over the weekend.
21: The demise of 7 Save-A-Lot stores across Chicago has left some residents without a grocery store for miles. After investing more than $13 million taxpayer dollars into the renovation of the buildings, Mayor Johnson says he's disappointed in the closures.
22: We remain committed to investing in permanent brick-and-mortar grocery access in neighborhoods that have experienced decades of disinvestment.
21: The mayor says residents can find support through using 211, a 24-hour-a-day service line.
22: Residents can be connected to a number of resources, including the Women, Infants, and Children, or WIC program, which provides nutrition support for pregnant women, the Free Summer Meals for Children program, Chicago Public Schools Meal Program, and, of course, nutrition programs for older adults.
21: The mayor also announced a new city partnership with Lyft and United Way of Metro Chicago, offering free round-trip grocery rides for Chicago seniors.
22: This partnership is another example of what we can accomplish when the public, private, and nonprofit sectors come together.
21: The mayor says the city's investment in these grocery stores won't be wasted.
0: We at least know that those structures are ready to go.
21: Mallory Vorbrugger, News Radio 105.9 WBBM.
1: Thousands across the Chicago area are still waiting for their power to be restored following yesterday's powerful storms. ComEd's Chief Operating Officer David Perez says they've responded to more than 10,000 reports of downed power lines and utility poles.
5: Some of the areas that were most significantly impacted, it's not about repairing or restoration. It is a complete rebuild of the systems, particularly on our overhead infrastructure.
1: Last check, there were still more than 154,000 homes and businesses affected here in Illinois. ComEd says it could be Friday night before they get everyone back online. NIPSCO also working to restore service for around 11,000 customers in northwest Indiana. At 3:34, President Trump and top Iranian officials sending mixed messages on the state of negotiations amid a lull in attacks. ABC's Rachel Scott is at the White House.
6: The president decided to hold off on further military escalation to pursue this path of diplomacy. And that came after the president had a meeting here at the White House with Vice President J.D. Vance, top military advisors. In this meeting, sources tell me that the vice president, along with the chairman of the Joint Chiefs, Dan Kane, did raise some concerns about an escalation. Among them, the impact that that would have on the diminishing stockpile of munitions, including air defense interceptors, which, of course, are meant to protect our troops and our allies in the region.
1: It comes as Israeli Prime Minister Benjamin Netanyahu and President Trump met at the White House, their first sit-down since they launched the joint war against Iran. The White House called the closed-door meeting positive and productive. Washington, D.C. saying goodbye to longtime South Carolina Senator Lindsey Graham today. A funeral service is wrapping up in the National Cathedral, where he was eulogized by President Trump. ABC's Jay O'Brien is there and says Ukrainian President Volodymyr Zelensky was also in attendance.
23: Graham was instrumental in just the final days of his life of pulling together the support in the Senate for a sweeping Russian sanctions bill that the Senate is expected to take up as soon as today. That bill now bears Graham's name. Also in attendance here, Israeli Prime Minister Benjamin Netanyahu. Graham, who was known for his hawkish foreign policy, was a fervent supporter of Israel in wars in Gaza and later Iran, and he long pushed the U.S. to take military action against the Iranian regime.
1: It's the start of 2 days of services, tomorrow's burial in Graham's home state of South Carolina. In the wake of the FIFA World Cup, U.S. Customs and Border Protection announcing it seized nearly $9 million in counterfeit merchandise. Nearly 20,000 items, including jerseys, shorts, shot glasses, and soccer balls, violated intellectual property rights. CBP says most of these shipments originated from China and were destined for locations both within and outside of the U.S. Coming up, a check of traffic, weather, and low gas prices in the area as well. It's 3:36.
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1: 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In Burbank, the Citco at 79th and Natchez selling gas for $3.99 a gallon. And in Glenview, the Shell on Waukegan Road has gas for $4.04. If you see a lower gas price, please give us a phone call, 312-409-GASS. That's 312-409-4277. 3:38, traffic and weather together on the 8th. Looking like a rough day out there, Neil Fiorito.
3: It really is. Very busy across the roadways of the Bishop Ford Freeway outbound at 111th. Good news there, a crash we had now gone. All lanes are back open, but really heavy from 103rd. You stay heavy past that to 130th through the ongoing work zone. A 30-minute ride out to 8094. I-57 crash delays outbound from 167th to past I-80, at least a lane block there. A 28-minute ride to get out to I-80 from the Dan Ryan. Stalled semi still sitting in the center lane on I-55 northbound, passing Weber Road in Romeoville. Matthew called that in to let us know, gave us the update here, and we appreciate it. The WBBM Mercedes-Benz of Hoffman Estates traffic tip line, 855-780 Road. And now we have delays on the Edens, a new crash outbound at Dempster in the left lane. For right now, 18 minutes to drive to Lake Cook, coming inbound 32. Kennedy Expressway, an hour in, 56 out to O'Hare. On the Eisenhower, about an hour 15, to and from the Jane Addams Tollway. Stevenson out, 48 to the Tri-State, an hour 3 to the Veterans, your 52 minutes to drive in. The Dan Ryan, 32 out, 20 minutes inbound. Your Saba Lakeshore Drive is really heavy on either side, driving through the Gold Coast and Grand Park, and then you're backed up southbound getting into Hyde Park. Across the tollways, no lane blockage problems. Same story in Northwest Indiana, just a couple of delays here and there. Your next report coming up at 3:48, News Radio 105.9 WBBM.
4: WBBM AccuWeather will have a good deal of sunshine through much of the rest of this afternoon. It's going to be breezy, cooler, and less humid. Highs close to 80. It'll be in the mid-70s at the lakefront. Mainly clear and comfortable tonight. Lows range from 57 in a few inland suburbs to 67 at the lakefront. Nice day tomorrow with hazy sun and low humidity. High 84, again in the 70s at the lake. A very warm day Thursday as sunshine mixes with clouds. High 87. 79 right now at O'Hare. It's 78 at Midway and at Elmwood Park. 73 at the lakefront, going up to 80 this afternoon. I'm AccuWeather meteorologist Brian Thompson.
1: On Wall Street today, markets mostly higher. The Dow up 537 points. The NASDAQ dropped 55. The S&P 500 up 16. The Newswatch continues now at 3:40. A man living on the streets in Mount Prospect facing multiple felony charges after police say he tried stealing cars and caused several traffic crashes last Wednesday afternoon.
7: 43-year-old Christopher Novacek was armed with a metal pipe at Rand and Mount Prospect Roads, according to police. He hit multiple occupied vehicles with the pipe, police say, attempting unsuccessfully to carjack them. Two people described as victims restrained him on the street before police arrived. Earlier, police say Novacek was on Euclid Avenue, where he caused multiple minor traffic crashes. While an officer was responding to the metal pipe scene, there was another crash. The officer's vehicle left the road and hit a tree, causing minor injury. Novacek was checked out at a hospital and was taken to jail. He's charged with seven felonies, including aggravated attempted vehicle hijacking. He was ordered held until his next appearance in court in about 3 weeks. Mike Krauser, News Radio 105.9 WBBM.
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1: KFC founder Harlan Sanders' pressure cooker, iconic black bow tie, and dozens of other personal items are officially up for auction. The family who bought his dinner house and home in Kentucky will also auction off the properties later this week. Other items found in the buildings, watches, a cutlery set, and a bust sculpted by Colonel Sanders' daughter. And an 83-year-old Hawaiian woman has won a settlement against the city of Honolulu after her house was mistakenly listed for rent while she was hospitalized. She says her apartment was listed for short-term rental due to a website glitch, which is illegal in the city outside of designated resort zones. The city had been fining her $10,000 a day for the 2 months she was hospitalized, amounting to a total of $600,000. She was able to avoid having to pay the fines after fighting them in court. Sunshine right now in Chicago, 79 degrees, a high of 80 this afternoon. 3:46, time now for sports. Here's the scores, Mike Esposito.
21: Andy, thank you. It is opening day for Bears training camp, and optimism abounds, even after Ben Johnson's first-year team won the Central last season, but also notched a playoff win. Johnson said the Bears can be thrilled about last season, but they've got to wipe the slate clean.
22: It starts all over again. It's a brand new group of guys. We're in a race right now to develop the same chemistry that we had a year ago. I thought that was one of the things that was our secret sauce, was guys playing for each other. We got to come together as a group.
21: Johnson and Ryan Poles both expressed concern about cornerback Kyler Gordon and that he needs to get healthy. Meanwhile, defensive end Montez Sweat starts the season on the active but illness list. Defensive back Elijah Hicks moved to the PUP list. Baseball, the Cubs firmly in the pennant chase in the National League, and as such, they had no choice but to waive underperforming pitcher Jameson Taillon yesterday. Ian Happ told The Score earlier this morning that Taillon is a big loss in that clubhouse.
32: One of the better teammates in baseball, kind of across the league. He's well respected. He's professional, works hard, really understands how to be a big leaguer in all facets. You know, with take guys out for team dinners, take young pitchers out in spring training, did everything that you could ever ask of someone.
21: Cubs in St. Louis again tonight, trying to make it two in a row over the Cards with Colin Ray pitching against Michael McGreevy. You can listen at 6:45 on 104.3 The Score. It's Anthony Kay against Garrett Cole on the south side tonight. Sox and Yankees. The Yankees took game one last night, but the Sox remain two up on the Guardians in the American League Central. In the NBA, Draymond Green headed back to Golden State on a one-year $27 million deal. Defensive tackle Jalen Carter gets the richest ever contract for a defensive tackle from the Philadelphia Eagles. And Baker Mayfield, the Tampa quarterback, says he will play out this year, the final one on his contract, and become an unrestricted free agent after the season. I'm Mike Esposito from 104.3 The Score on News Radio 105.9 WBBM.
1: At 3:48, traffic and weather together on the 8s is sponsored by Mercedes-Benz of Hoffman Estates and some new issues on I-57, Neil Fiorito.
3: Yeah, tough drive outbound from 167th to past I-80, a crash blocking at least a lane to get to I-80 from the Ryan, 27 minutes. IDOT reminds you to move over. It's the law. It's not a game. We are looking at some pretty big delays that continue in Romeoville on I-55 northbound, passing Route 126 to past Weber Road. Stalled semi still sitting there in the center lane. And a crash and delays on the Edens outbound from Toohey to past Dempster. The left lane is closed. You're looking at 30 minutes out to Lake Cook Road. And with the Gapers delay coming in, 42 minutes from Lake Cook to the Kennedy Junction. On the Kennedy Expressway, coming in 1 hour, about 55 out to O'Hare. Eisenhower outbound, 50 to Mannheim Road, an hour 13 to the Jane Addams. About the same coming in from I-90 or 40 minutes in from Mannheim. Stevenson outbound at 48 to the Tri-State, an hour 3 to 355. Coming in from the Veterans, 52, you're 30 minutes in from 294. On the Dan Ryan, 32 out, 20 minutes in. Bishop Ford outbound, 25 minutes, you're 16 in from 80-94. DuSable Lakeshore Drive on the brakes north bomb between Soldier Field and Monroe. Heavy Navy Pier to Chicago Avenue as well. Southbound a delay from Michigan down to Roosevelt and 53rd to 57th. Across the tollways, nothing major. You do have some delays. Pretty typical backups though. Same story on Route 53 and along I-80, and slight delays on 80-94 through Northwest Indiana. 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
4: WBBM AccuWeather. It will become increasingly sunny as we head through the rest of this afternoon. The humidity has been dropping pretty nicely, and that will continue. High temperatures will be near 80. It'll be in the mid-70s along the lakefront, and mainly clear and comfortable tonight. Lows ranging from 57 in a few inland suburbs to 67 at the lakefront. Right now, 79 degrees at O'Hare. It is 78 at Midway, 79 in Hoffman Estates, 73 at the lakefront, going up to 80 this afternoon. I'm AccuWeather meteorologist Brian Thompson.
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1: At 3:51, the large field of candidates running to be mayor of Chicago can start gathering signatures for nominating petitions today.
0: It's earlier than ever thanks to a change in state law that moves up the deadline for candidates to qualify for elections. The primary is February 23rd. Candidates for citywide races, such as mayor, must have at least 12,500 signatures from registered voters. That means those running for their existing offices in November, like Secretary of State Alexei Janulius and Cook County Treasurer Maria Pappas, must gather those as well. Janulius has not announced his mayoral bid at this point, and neither has incumbent Brandon Johnson, although the Sun-Times reports his political director says petitions out today are being passed by groups that support Johnson while he hasn't made up his mind yet. Nancy Hardy, News Radio 105.9 WBBM.
1: Johnson & Johnson proposing a multi-billion dollar settlement to end a marathon legal fight.
2: Johnson & Johnson has agreed to pay $5.5 billion to tie up remaining lawsuits that claim its talc products caused ovarian cancer. The drug maker has been dealing with talc-related lawsuits for years. It says the settlement requires at least 95% of remaining claimants to participate. Johnson & Johnson will make an initial payment of up to $3 billion next year. It has no additional payments due until 2028. A U.S. bankruptcy judge denied a $9 billion $1 billion settlement proposed by company's subsidiary Red River Talc last year. It would have been one of the biggest mass tort settlements in history. I'm Mike Hempen.
1: Business news coming up in just a moment. It's 3:52.
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6: 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The Financial Times reports that Instacart is acquiring Arpolis, which has developed technology that allows quick video scans of store shelves to identify individual items with more than 95% accuracy, overcoming low Wi-Fi and thousands of visually similar products. I'm Jason Brooks.
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9: Well, stocks end the day mostly higher. That's thanks to another plunge in the price of oil. It closed just above $79 a barrel, the biggest three-day sell-off in oil in years. And another round of strong earnings today. The Dow up 537 points. That's a 1% gain. The S&P added 16. The Nasdaq, though, was down 55. It was kept in check because of another sell-off in chip maker shares. A lot of worries about cheaper chips now being made in China and, of course, overspending on AI by big U.S. tech firms. Among the notable gainers, shares of Boeing up nearly 5% today, posting an earnings beat for last quarter. Strong demand for its commercial jets. Meantime, shares of JetBlue Airways up nearly 11% after an earnings beat thanks to blowout travel demand. And late earnings today from Ford, a little better than expected thanks to selling so many of those high-priced, high-margin Ford Broncos, Ford Explorers, and other big SUVs. With business at 23 and 53, live from the Bloomberg Newsroom, Tom Busby, News Radio 105.9 WBBM.
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1: At 3:57 in Europe, roughly 330,000 people have fled their towns as wildfires ravage large swaths of land. Here's ABC's Marcus Moore in Madrid.
26: We were at a shelter, so some shelters have been set up for displaced families. And we talked to a number of people who said that they got these messages on their phones last week telling them they needed to evacuate. And they also described how police went down through their neighborhoods door to door trying to get people out right away. So that initial evacuation, by all accounts, was quite fast for a lot of people.
1: Authorities calling the fire stabilized for now, but say it's still capable of breaking loose as temperatures rise and humidity falls. 358, let's update traffic and weather together on the 8th. Neil Fiorito.
3: Couple of crashes along the Edens outbound now. Right around Dempster, you have two separate crashes. You have two left lanes blocked, and you have jammed up traffic before Toohey Avenue. 35 out, you're 45 to drive in along the Edens. Metro wants to remind you to avoid these lousy delays in the north suburbs in the future. Pick up a train, the UP North Line available out of Wilmette. We have a stalled semi still causing a backup in Will County on 55 northbound passing Weber Road. The center lane is blocked and you remain very heavy from Route 126. On Route 394, big delays at Sauk Trail, malfunctioning traffic lights on both sides. Linda called that in. We appreciate the call. On the tollways right now, our heaviest one along the tri-state southbound from Balmoral down to Ogden through the ongoing work zone in that area. That's why you have heavy traffic on Route 53 in the northwest suburbs through the work zone. Delays on I-80 through Joliet, roughly between Larkin and Briggs, ongoing construction in that area. Northwest Indiana, not too bad. Next report, 408 News Radio 105.9 WBBM.
1: Sunny, breezy, cooler, and less humid the rest of the day. High near 80 degrees. Clear and comfortable tonight. Lows of 57 in some suburbs. 67 at the lakefront. Right now, sunshine, 79 degrees in Chicago.
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12: This is Mike Krauser in Hazelcrest.
13: Devastating. I just like, oh my goodness.
12: Heavy damage from yesterday's storms.
1: A day after two contractors disappeared into a storm drain in Morton Grove, the search continues for one still missing. Headwaters attend the funeral service for Senator Lindsey Graham at Washington's National Cathedral. The latest next from ABC News. Sports: Cubs in St. Louis to take on the Cardinals. The White Sox host the Yankees. In business,
9: I'm Tom Busby at Bloomberg. Wall Street ends mostly higher thanks to lower oil prices. The Dow up 537 points. The Nasdaq, though, down 55. The S&P up 16.
1: Sunshine the rest of the day. High 80 degrees. ABC at 4 o'clock.
15: 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I'm Lindsay Davis, anchor of Prime, streaming weeknights on ABC News Live.

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2: Social media. He said it was a good meeting. He said that he and the president talked about the plans for the United States to help Ukraine make their own Patriot air defense systems.
3: ABC's Karen Travers. Dangerous wildfires have triggered more evacuations in Spain and France. ABC's Marcus Moore is near Madrid.
4: This is really an unprecedented moment for people here in Spain. Officials saying the Avila fire, which has been burning west of Madrid, is the largest fire ever recorded here in the country. We're talking about more than 135,000 acres have burned at the start of this week.
3: In the U.S., the National Weather Service says yesterday's tornado in Wisconsin has been upgraded to an EF3. The same storms are targeting the Northeast today, with New Jersey and New York City facing the threat of flash flooding. 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
9: 4:03, Tuesday, July 28th. Good afternoon. Thanks so much for being with us today. I'm Andy Dane, in for Lisa Fielding. Beautiful day in Chicago. Lots of sunshine, 79 degrees right now. AccuWeather says for the rest of the afternoon, sunshine, breezy, cooler, not too humid. High near 80, however, a little cooler at the lakefront. Clear and comfortable for tonight. Lows of 57 in some inland suburbs, 67 at the lakefront. Nicer day tomorrow, though we are going to start warming up yet again. Heading into your Lollapalooza weekend, we'll have the details coming up in our five-day forecast at 4:15. 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Damage assessment and cleanup now underway following those violent storms that blew through the area yesterday, including a possible tornado, not yet confirmed, in Hazelcrest. So far, the National Weather Service confirmed two tornadoes, one in Lansing, another in Glen Ellen. WBBM's Mike Krauser kicks off our post-storm coverage.
10: There's a row of more than a dozen two-story multi-unit apartment buildings here on 171st Street near Dixie Highway, just off I-80-294, where there's heavy damage. Roofs were ripped off, brick walls collapsed, exposing the inside of some apartments. We met Andrea Pryor in front of her heavily damaged building.
11: My bedrooms are upstairs. They're destroyed.
12: So the roofs are gone.
11: Mine is gone. No wonder it's raining in my house. I literally had rain pouring down.
12: But you're okay.
11: Yes, I am. Yes, I am.
12: What do you think when you look at this?
11: I just can't believe it. It's just devastating. I just like, oh my goodness.
10: There are similar stories elsewhere, including Lansing. Large trees and power lines are down throughout the area and in parts of northwest Indiana. In Hazelcrest, Mike Krauser, News Radio 105.9 WBBM.
9: In time, a day after two contractors disappeared into a sewer during severe weather, one of them remains unaccounted for.

0: Southwest suburban Downers Grove.
1: As generators hum in this neighborhood without power, crews in hard hats search along St. Joseph Creek, looking for a contractor who disappeared shortly before 1 p.m. yesterday. The other contractor was found much closer to where they were working, near Village Hall. John Cluse and Alice Packard live nearby and say the storm came up quickly.
2: The weather had just come up out of nowhere and gone dark. Alice says that it looks like the apocalypse, like the end of the world. And then today we find out, amid all the chaos, that the world did end yesterday.
1: He means for the missing worker. The fire department says the person who was rescued was in good condition. First responders called off the search yesterday after they determined conditions in the sewer were too dangerous. In Downers Grove, Nancy Hardy, News Radio 105.9 WBBM.
0: Thousands are still without power in Illinois as ComEd works aggressively to respond to power outages across the state.
3: About 2,300 ComEd workers were on the ground throughout Illinois following the wave of storms.
4: Utility workers across our most devastated areas, 1,200 of them are outside of the region, called in to help support our response.
3: ComEd Chief Operating Officer David Perez says the storms they've seen this year are unlike any before and that they've responded to more than 10,000 reports of downed power lines and utility poles.
4: I want to underscore that this was a massive weather event and will call for a multi-day restoration. In total, approximately 530,000 customers lost power from the extreme wave of weather systems impacting our region.
3: He asks for patience from those whose power is not yet restored. He says the majority of homes and businesses will have power by Friday. Carolina Garibe, News Radio 105.9 WBBM.
0: A woman killed in a high-speed boat crash on the Fox River in McHenry County has now been identified. 48-year-old Magdalena Jablonska of Des Plaines. The McHenry County Coroner's Office says she died from blunt force injuries sustained in the crash near the McHenry Dam on Saturday. Authorities say 45-year-old Richard Stevenson was operating a triple-engine pontoon boat at nearly 80 miles per hour in a no-wake zone. He allegedly had a blood alcohol content nearly three times the legal limit when he crashed into a boat carrying Jablonska and her husband. Federal agents at O'Hare have seized a massive shipment of unapproved medications from China.
5: U.S. Customs and Border Protection officers at O'Hare Airport intercepted a shipment containing more than 10,000 tablets and over 2,000 vials of unapproved medications, human growth hormones, and steroids. The package originated in China and was headed to Syracuse, New York, disguised as a single shipment but actually containing dozens of smaller pre-labeled packages ready to be sent through domestic carriers. Officials say the drugs included treatments for cancer, thyroid disorder, weight loss, and even erectile dysfunction. The shipment was turned over to Homeland Security. Glenn Marshall, News Radio 105.9 WBBM.
0: 4:08, time now for traffic and weather together on the 8th. Looks like some trouble on the Edens, Neil Fiorito.
6: Yeah, two separate crashes on the outbound side right past Dempster. You have two left lanes blocked, and that's why you're packed in from Peterson Avenue. About 40 minutes to get out to Lake Crook from Montrose. 47 in with a gaper's delay. To avoid the outbound traffic on the Edens, you might want to get over to Skokie Boulevard and use it instead. Kennedy coming inbound, heavy in spots from Cumberland to pass the Wintrust Mural near North Avenue and into the Jane Byrne. Hour 10 inbound, about an hour to get out to O'Hare. The Eisenhower outbound, 45 to Mannheim, and hour 8 to the Jane Addams. Coming in from the Jane Addams Tollway in hour 17, 42 between Mannheim and downtown. Stevenson on the way out, heavy in spots from Dan Ryan to Cicero Avenue and then First Avenue to Cass. 30 minutes will get you to Cicero Avenue, the Midway Airport exit. 43 to the Tri-State, 55 to the Veterans, about 55 in as well. Stalled semi gone from 55 north past Weber Road, still heavy in the area. South side, the Dan Ryan 32 out, 20 minutes in. 57 outbound, still really heavy from 167th to past I-80. Crash cleanup on the shoulder, 23 minutes will get you out to I-80. Bishop Ford out 25 minutes and big delays on Route 394 in the South Burbs approaching Sauk Trail. Malfunctioning traffic lights there following the big storms yesterday. Linda, we appreciate the update. The WBBM Mercedes-Benz of Hoffman Estates traffic tip line at 855-780 Road. Typical backups on the tollways, Route 53 and along I-80, and nothing major in Northwest Indiana. Just a couple of delays on 8094 and delays with midday road work on the toll road that continue westbound near Willow Creek and eastbound around Calumet. From the Metro Traffic Center, next report, 418, News Radio 105.9, WBBM.
0: Back here with the forecast for the rest of the afternoon. Sunshine, breezy, cooler, less humid. The high near 80, mid-70s at the lakefront. Clear and comfortable for tonight. Lows will range from 57 in a few inland suburbs to 67 along the lakefront. And then tomorrow, another nice day. A little warmer, hazy sunshine, not too humid. The high 84, but again in the 70s near the lake. Right now, mostly sunny skies, 79 degrees at O'Hare and Midway, 73 degrees at the lakefront. Markets mostly higher today, the Dow adding 537 points, the NASDAQ down 55, and the S&P 500 added 16 points. It's 410.
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0: It's 4:11. Chicago Public School officials nixing the idea of furlough days for staff after pushback from union members and the public.
1: To avoid furlough days for staff members, Chicago Public Schools leaders announced they're banking on the city providing nearly $300 million in tax increment financing generated by property taxes to help balance this year's school budget. In response, Mayor Brandon Johnson says he's released more TIF dollars than any other administration.
11: I believe to a tune of over $1 billion at this point. You know, I'm going to work with the Board of Education. Of course, I'm going to work with our CEO, along with our labor partners. And I will continue to work with city council members who understood the assignment at the time in which I declared those surplus dollars. But, you know, I just want to just be emphatically clear. As much as I've done my part to fulfill the promise of public education, the state of Illinois has to do its part as well. This is not a sustainable way.
1: CPS leadership is delivering a nearly $10 billion budget to the Chicago Board of Education on Thursday. 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
0: 4:15, now the AccuWeather 5-day forecast, sponsored by Four Seasons Heating, Air Conditioning, Plumbing, Sewer, and Electric. Here's meteorologist Brian Thompson.
2: Well, Andy, it's turned out pretty sunny this afternoon. The humidity's been coming down pretty nicely as well. That's going to lead to a comfortable night tonight under a mainly clear sky. Lows range from 57 in a few inland suburbs to 67 at the lakefront. Hazy sunshine and low humidity tomorrow. A nice day. High 84. It'll mostly be in the 70s again at the lakefront. Mainly clear for tomorrow night. Low 65. Some of the coolest spots into the 50s. And then very warm on Thursday. Still not that humid, though. Sunshine will mix with clouds. High temperature Thursday, 87. Mostly cloudy on Friday. A bit more humid with a shower or thunderstorm around in the afternoon. A high of 82. And a somewhat better chance for a couple of showers. Perhaps a thunderstorm Saturday with a high of 78 as it stays humid. 79 degrees at O'Hare right now. 78 at Midway. 77 in Evanston. 73 at the lakefront. Front going down into the 60s in most spots tonight. I'm AccuWeather, the meteorologist, Brian Thompson.
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21: Andy, the good news is that it's football season, finally. The bad news is that the Bears are not fully healthy as they kick off training camp, as Rick Gregg reports.
22: GM Ryan Poles made sure to note that offseason injuries to linebacker TJ Edwards and cornerback Elijah Hicks were not major. He did not say the same about cornerback Kyler Gordon's once again troublesome calf.
23: He's got to get right, and I think the important thing that we've all talked about is when he gets back, we need him to stay back.
22: Gordon is just starting a three-year contract extension signed before last season, a year in which he made just one start and played in just five games, including the playoffs, because of pain.
23: Obviously, he's frustrated. We're frustrated. We just want him back. He helps our football team. But we have to move forward with the guys that we have.
22: And head coach Ben Johnson has one very succinct message to the Nickelback.
23: Get healthy.
22: At some point, he will. Whether it's in time for the regular season, we'll see. At Hallis Hall, Rick Gregg, News Radio 105.9 WBBM.
21: Montez Sweat will start the year on the illness list, the active non-football illness list, while Elijah Hicks goes to the PUP list. Baseball. The Cubs won 6-10. They are the top wild card in the National League, and they beat St. Louis last night 7-3. Tonight, Colin Ray at 7-7 goes against Michael McGreevy, 4-8 for the Cardinals. Alex Bregman and Nico Horner with big nights last night, four hits and a homer each. 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The White Sox try to swing back into the win column after last night's loss at Wrigley Field to the Yankees. Anthony Kay against the Bronx Bombers tonight. Garrett Cole for New York. The Sox two up on the guards in the American League Central. Football. Jalen Carter of the Eagles gets the richest contract ever for a defensive tackle, $152 million over 4 years. Tampa quarterback Baker Mayfield says he's going to play out the last year of his contract and become a free agent after the season. Tampa's defensive tackle Vita Vea has requested a trade due to his inability to work out an extension with the club. And in the NBA, Draymond Green headed back to Golden State on a one-year deal. I'm Mike Esposito from 104.3 The Score on News Radio 105.9 WBBM.
0: 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Not exactly easy going on the Edens, Neil Fiorito.
6: No, a lot of traffic in the north suburbs on both sides. Outbound stop and go from Peterson to past Dempster. A crash we had there, two of them, separate crashes, now gone. All lanes are open as you make your way through the area. Good to hear from you, Lisa. The WBBM Mercedes-Benz of Hoffman Estates traffic tip line, 855-780 Road, 35 out, 45 in. Head to the inbounds at hour 10, 56 to drive out to O'Hare. On the Eisenhower inbound at hour 17 and hour 8 out to the Jane Addams. Stevenson about 55 minutes to and from the Veterans Tollway. Southside Expressways, the Dan Ryan 33 out, just 18 minutes in. 57 going out, 23. You have a crash getting cleaned up around I-80. 23 on the outbound Ford. A lot of traffic through the ongoing work zone. On Route 394, big backups either way getting near Sauk Trail. That due to malfunctioning traffic lights, avoid it by using Torrance. DuSable Lake Shore Drive, traffic on either side of the Gold Coast and through Grand Park. Pretty backed up traffic southbound into Hyde Park as well. On the Illinois Tollways, a delay on the Tri-State North from the ramp to the westbound Reagan at 290. Southbound heavy Balmoral to Ogden near 95th and near Halstead. The Jane Addams westbound on the brakes from the Tri-State to before Elmhurst Road. Delays on the Reagan Tollway on both sides. Westbound Winfield Road to Route 59. Eastbound from 53 to 355 and Midwest to the Tri-State. On the Veterans Tollway, some backup south. Army Trail to North Avenue. Butterfield down the 63rd. And traffic on the northbound side from Butterfield Field to North Avenue. Typical backups on 53 and along I-80. Nothing major in Northwest Indiana so far today. 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
0: Very nice rest of the day. Sunny, breezy, cool, not too humid. High near 80 degrees. Cooler at the lakefront. Clear and comfortable for tonight. Lows of 57 in some inland suburbs. 67 at the lake. And for your Wednesday afternoon, going to be very nice yet again. Pleasant, hazy sun. Low humidity, high 84, but hovering in the 70s along the lakefront. Right now, lots of sunshine. 79 degrees, O'Hare and Midway, 73 along the lakefront. Wall Street today, the Dow added 537 points, NASDAQ down 55, and the S&P 500 was up 16 points. It's 420. Our top story this hour, Governor Pritzker signing a bill banning the use of cell phones by public school students statewide when class is in session. We'll have much more on the story coming up at 4:31. Two freight railroads stepping up their efforts to get the federal government to approve a multi-billion dollar merger.
3: Union Pacific and Norfolk Southern have filed additional paperwork with the Surface Transportation Board, promising more concessions on pricing and railroad access in order to get the feds to sign off on the $71 billion merger that would create America's first transcontinental railroad. If approved, Chicago would be at the heart of the new railroad. Union Pacific and Norfolk Southern have over a dozen yards and maintenance facilities across the region. Their tracks are also used by hundreds of Metra trains. If approved, the deal could close in the middle of next year. Rob Hart, News Radio 105.9 WBBM.
0: The federal government, target of a new lawsuit in connection to an immigration raid in Lakeview last fall. Damage still visible outside of Leo Feller's home on Lakewood Avenue, where Customs and Border Protection agents chased four men hired for window work during their lunch break in October. At the time, Feller was in Canada and witnessed everything through his Ring doorbell footage. One man was detained but later released. Neighbors were tear-gassed and also accused agents of causing $30,000 in damage to Feller's home. Attorney Dylan Moore is with the Institute for Justice.
4: These officers had no reason to trespass on Leo's private property. They caused thousands of dollars of damage when they did, and in the process, they traumatized Leo, his tenants, and his family. But hiring workers to renovate your house is not an invitation for federal agents to raid it.
0: We have reached out to CBP for comment. Business news coming up. It's 4:22.
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29: U.S. home prices continue to go higher, but not as much as they did before. The S&P Cotility Case-Shiller Index for May reports nationwide home prices rose just 1.1% from a year ago. In major cities, the biggest gains? In Chicago, up nearly 7%. Las Vegas, though, saw a nearly 2% drop. The U.S. and Iran pausing strikes against each other for 4 days straight now as hopes rise for peace talks to resume. That sent oil sharply lower today, down to around $79 a barrel. And with strong earnings from Boeing, Coca-Cola, JetBlue, and others, the Dow today shot up 537 points, a 1% gain. The S&P

0: was up 16. The Nasdaq, though, down 55 points, with chipmaker shares taking another beating today. And Visa slashing 7% of its workforce. That's about 2,600 jobs. As the credit card issuer faces stiff competition from fintechs and buy now, pay later companies. With business at 23 and 53, from the Bloomberg Newsroom, Tom Busby, News Radio 105.9 WBBM.
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7: All right, Andy. Well, Lollapalooza just a couple days away, so you have all the closures set in Grand Park, so a lot harder driving downtown because of it. Balboa, Jackson, and Monroe are closed between DuSable Lakeshore Drive and Michigan Avenue. Stick with Randolph or Roosevelt. Congress Plaza shut down between Michigan Avenue and Columbus. You can use Roosevelt instead. And Columbus, of course, closed. Roosevelt and Monroe between those two points. Michigan Avenue is your alternate there. In the south suburbs, big delays continue on Route 394 following yesterday's storm. Malfunctioning traffic lights at Sauk Trail. So big backups on either side. You can avoid it by using Torrance. We have a crash getting cleaned up on I-57 on the outbound side past I-80. That's why you're still pretty heavy from 167th Street. A 25-minute ride, that is, out to I-80. On the Edens 47 in, you're 25 out. Kennedy inbound an hour 15. Close to an hour outbound, you save about 5 in the Express. The Eisenhower an hour 17 from I-90 to downtown, an hour 8 back out. Stevenson about 55 either way. The Dan Ryan is 33 out and 18 in. From the Metro Traffic Center, next report, 438. 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
6: Clear skies, comfortable tonight. Lows of 57 in a few inland suburbs, 67 along the lakefront. And tomorrow, another nice day. Hazy sunshine, low humidity, high 84, but cooler near the lake. Right now, lots of sunshine, 79 degrees. O'Hare and Midway, 73 lakefront at 429.
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6: 4:30, good afternoon. I'm Andy Dane in for Lisa Fielding. These are the top stories on News Radio WBBM. Governor Pritzker signs a bill banning cell phone use by

0: public school students during these school days statewide.
1: I'm Mallory Vorbroker. Chicago is stepping up its efforts to get food to those left behind after several city-invested grocery stores closed.
0: More than 100,000 still without power in the Chicago area in the wake of yesterday's severe weather. President Trump meets with his Israeli counterpart in a closed-door White House meeting discussing the war in Iran. Sports, the White Sox host the Yankees tonight. Cubs are in St. Louis. In business,
2: stocks end mostly higher on a tumble in oil prices as chipmaker stocks sold off again. The Dow up 537 points. The NASDAQ lost 55. The S&P added 16. I'm Tom Busby at Bloomberg.
0: Clear skies, should be a very nice evening. Lows of 57 in some inland suburbs, 67 at the lakefront. Mostly sunny right now in Chicago, 79 degrees at 431. Well, if you talk to any parent, you'll find it's hard to separate kids from their devices. But next school year, Illinois public schools will be required to implement cell phone bans. Thanks to a new law Governor Pritzker signed today.
3: The new law institutes a statewide cell phone ban to create distraction-free classrooms. School District U46 Superintendent Suzanne Johnson says the district implemented something similar last year and found that students were more engaged in their schoolwork and created stronger connections with each other.
4: Teachers told us that they finally felt they had their students back. They were no longer competing with screen time for attention and focus, and they saw a noticeable improvement in our overall school climate.
3: Governor Pritzker says beginning in the 2027-2028 school year, districts will have to develop and implement a bell-to-bell policy, restricting access to cell phones between the hours of the first arrival bell to the final dismissal bell.
5: We're allowing every child to fully learn, participate, ask questions, and build the skills and interpersonal relationships that they need to thrive.
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0: After some of Chicago's most vulnerable communities lost some of their low-cost grocery stores, Mayor Johnson announcing how the city is planning to pick up the tab.
1: All seven Save-A-Lot stores located in South and West Side neighborhoods in Chicago closed over the weekend, much to the disappointment of Mayor Johnson, who acknowledged the city's more than $13 million investment of taxpayer money.
6: The $13 million, $13.5 million that we put into the infrastructure for those particular sites, we at least know that those structures are ready to go. You know, community gets to help drive, you know, how we show up for families.
1: Johnson also announced a new program offering grocery trips to senior Chicagoans.
7: Through a $25,000 contribution, Lyft will fund round-trip rides to grocery stores for senior residents. The program will be administered by United Way through its 211 navigators as a concierge service.
1: The mayor says the city will continue to navigate solutions for residents struggling to find food. Mallory Vorbroker, News Radio 105.9 WBBM.
0: Thousands still in the dark this afternoon following two rounds of storms that swept through the area the day before. At its peak, ComEd reported 530,000 homes and businesses without power. But as crews continue working, that number has dropped to about 145,000 customers affected. David Perez is ComEd's chief operating officer. He says there have been more storms already this year compared to all of 2025.
8: We've seen significant more intense storms year to date than we have all of 2025. You know, what we used to be uncommon, like, you know, hurricane winds, now they're the common. You know, the 1 in 10 storms are now happening as a matter of fact.
0: Over in northwest Indiana, NIPSCO crews continue to restore power to more than 10,000 residents. 434, President Trump and Israel's Benjamin Netanyahu have met behind privately at the White House for the first time since launching the joint war against Iran.
9: It lasted nearly 90 minutes behind closed doors at the White House. The sit-down came with both leaders under growing pressure at home. The president's facing calls to end an unpopular war. Netanyahu is up for re-election and facing strains in a hot and cold relationship. Hours earlier, the president revealed some tensions, telling Fox and Friends he was not happy with reports Netanyahu planned to discuss intelligence about a potential Iranian nuclear site.
10: Why didn't you just tell it to me? Why do you have to announce it to the world?
9: Israeli UN Ambassador Danny Danone sought to downplay any tensions.
11: We are grateful for our deep partnership with the U.S.
9: The White House says the meeting was positive and productive without giving any details. Sagar Magani, Washington.
0: Senator Lindsey Graham being eulogized in Washington, D.C. today. His flag-draped casket arrived at the U.S. Capitol, where the Republican served for more than 30 years as an dealmaker. It started 2 days of service for Graham, whose burial will take place tomorrow in his home state of South Carolina. He died in July 11th at the age of 71. Well, Apple is taking a page out of the car dealership playbook with its new leasing strategy.
12: Apple Upgrade is a new program that lets customers lease certain devices for up to 3 years. The company says it will cover iPhones, iPads, Macs, and Apple Watches. Apple is partnering with Klarna on the program, saying lease deals on iPhones will start at $17.99 a month. It comes after Apple announced significant price increases on many of its products, citing an ongoing shortage in computer memory, driven by increased demand from the AI industry. Mike Dubusky, ABC News.
0: Traffic, weather, and some low gas prices in the area on the way. It's 4:36.
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0: 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In Worth, the SNK at 115th in Harlem, selling gas for $3.85 a gallon. And in Palatine, the BP at Dundee and Kennecott has gas for $4.09. If you see a lower gas price, give us a call, 312-409-GASS, 312-409-4277. 4:38, traffic and weather together on the 8th is sponsored by The Great Escape. Now the roadways, Neil Fiorito.
18: Well, the road to avoid for sure is I-57. You have two crashes now, one outbound at 147th, another one getting cleaned up around I-80. Add those two together and you have about 30 minutes of extra traffic getting out to I-80 from the Dan Ryan. On the Dan Ryan itself, you're about 18 minutes in, 40 out to the SWIT. On the Bishop Ford Freeway, getting outbound 25 minutes. And delays on Route 394 in the South Burbs, northbound from Stager to Sauk Trail, and southbound US 30 down to Sauk Trail. That's malfunctioning traffic lights slowing you down big time through that area. You might want to use Torrance as an alternate. Expressway travel times pretty high. The Eden's coming in 47. You're 25 outbound. Headed in at hour 15, 38 off the junction. Going out to Montrose 40. You'll save 5 in the Express. Just about an hour to drive out to O'Hare. The Eisenhower inbound at hour 20 from I-90 into the Janeburn Interchange. 45 in for Mannheim. Outbound, you're at 45 to Mannheim as well. An hour 8 to the Jane Addams. On the Stevenson out, 42 will get you to the Tri-State. 55 minutes to head out toward Bolingbrook and 355. Just about an hour in from the Veterans Tollway to DeSalvo Lakeshore Drive. Heavy in spots from Lamont Road down to Kedzie. And we have delays on DeSalvo Lakeshore Drive on either side getting to the Gold Coast. Really tied up traffic through Grand Park. Remember, all the closures are in place for Lollapalooza. And then you have a delay southbound between 53rd and Hayes. Typical delays across most of your tollways. Same story in Northwest Indiana. No lane blockage issues. From the Metro Traffic Center, next report, 4:48. 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
19: WBBM AccuWeather. Still a lot of sunshine through the rest of this afternoon. We'll have a mainly clear sky tonight. It will be comfortable. Lows range from 57 in a few inland suburbs to 67 at the lakefront. Hazy sunshine tomorrow. A nice day with low humidity, high 84. It'll mostly be in the 70s at the lakefront. Mainly clear down to 65 tomorrow night. And very warm on Thursday as sunshine mixes with clouds, high 87. 79 at O'Hare right now, 78 at Midway, 80 in Glen Ellen, 73 at the lakefront, going down into the 60s in most spots tonight. I'm AccuWeather meteorologist Brian Thompson.
0: Wall Street today, mostly higher. The Dow up 537 points. NASDAQ dropped 55. S&P 500 added 16 points. At 4:40, prosecutors in

0: Page County accusing a Glendale Heights man of ramming several police cars during a high-speed chase this weekend.
1: Luis Robles Carrillo smelled of alcohol and had bloodshot eyes when officers were finally able to arrest him Sunday morning. That's according to DuPage County State's Attorney Robert Berlin. He says the 28-year-old showed a disregard for public safety by leading police on multiple chases where he allegedly drove on the wrong side of the road, rammed multiple squad cars, and reached speeds of more than 90 miles an hour at one point. A judge ordered him held until his court appearance in a month. Nancy Hardy, News Radio 105.9 WBBM.
0: A new audit says Chicago's strategy for fighting rats may be treating the symptoms instead of the cause.
2: The city of Chicago's Office of Inspector General found the Department of Streets and Sanitation's rat control program is largely driven by 311 complaints rather than a proactive effort to prevent infestations. The audit says crews rely heavily on rodent poison instead of tackling the food, garbage, and shelter which allows rats to thrive. The IG recommending a more coordinated approach across city departments with a greater focus on sanitation, prevention, and long-term monitoring. Rachel Pearson, News Radio, 105.9 WBBM.
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3: This November 3rd, the midterm election is more than politics. 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Pritzker takes on Bailey for governor, and Stratton takes on Tracy in the Senate. 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
2: New research shows an ice age brought on by a meteor isn't what killed the dinosaurs. It was the dust kicked up by the space rock. Scientists at Purdue University say the impact created a superheated dust oven, vaporizing everything in its path and igniting landscapes within 900 miles. Dust then spread, insulating the planet and holding in the heat from the blast, baking or frying anything not underground or underwater. And singer Ariana Grande has filed a lawsuit against two unidentified hackers, accusing them of stealing and leaking dozens of unreleased songs and studio sessions. Sue claims the hackers targeted members of Grande's creative team over several years and sold the stolen material on the dark web for big sums of money. Court documents claim 45 unreleased tracks were hacked, stolen, and leaked in 2023 alone. Sunshine right now in Chicago, 79 degrees, lows of 57 in some inland suburbs tonight, 67 at the lakefront. 4:46, time now for sports, and here's the scores, Mike Esposito.
3: Andy, training camp is here, and the Bears come into 2026 with a target on their backs after winning the Central last season. Lots of returning starters, and it is year two for head coach Ben Johnson. General manager Ryan Poles talked today about one of the big question marks left on the team, left tackle.
4: You know, we got Braxton in a really good spot, probably the healthiest he's been since his first year. Theo's done a great job. Like, see what he's done with his body this offseason, and he just continues to get bigger, stronger, faster. I was really encouraged by Jedrick Wills and his progress that he's made. I think he's put over double-digit lean mass on his body. You know, we'll get a couple layers to that, and we'll see how it all plays out.
3: Defensive back Elijah Hicks will start on the PUP list, while Montez Sweat, the Bears' defensive end, starts on the active but non-football illness list. Baseball. Cubs are down in St. Louis again. Game 2 of 4 tonight with Colin Ray against Michael McGreevy for the Cardinals. Cubs with a 7-3 victory last night. And as the trade deadline approaches next week, Ian Happ and his teammates excitedly waiting to see what the team does.
5: As players, you know, it's so far away from what you can control. Jed's not calling and being like, hey, who do you want? It's not, you know, we're not involved in those conversations. You know, we just go and play baseball and try to see how many wins we can stack up before that deadline and hope that they, you know, go get us, you know, the best available pieces.
3: 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The White Sox send lefty Anthony Kay against Garrett Cole tonight for the Yankees. Sox a game and a half up on the Guardians in the AL Central. Cleveland has won game 1 of 2 of their day-night doubleheader against the Reds, 6-5. That one just went final. Draymond Green headed back to the Golden State Warriors on a one-year deal. And in football, the Philadelphia Eagles and defensive tackle Jalen Carter agree to a 4-year, $152 million contract extension. That is the largest ever contract for a defensive tackle. I'm Mike Esposito from 104.3 The Score on News Radio 105.9 WBBM.
2: 4:48, traffic and weather together on the 8th. Sam, let's check in with Neil Fiorito.
6: Pretty heavy on most of the south side expressways, especially on I-57. You have two crashes, one outbound at 147th, the other one getting cleaned up still around I-80, a 28-minute ride out that way. Eden's Expressway in the north suburbs, pretty heavy traffic coming in. 48 minutes, you're 17 to get out. Kennedy inbound at hour 13, close to an hour back out to O'Hare. Eisenhower inbound at hour 20 from I-90 and 45 between Mannheim and downtown. Out to Mannheim 42 and hour 5 to the Jane Addams. Stevenson outbound now under an hour to the Veterans Tollway. 55 minutes, you're 57 on the way in. Looking over on the tollways, your heaviest one, the Tri-State southbound from Balmoral as you make your way down to Ogden. Heavy traffic in the northwest suburbs on Route 53 on both sides through the work zone. Your northbound delay from the Jane Addams to Northwest Highway and southbound your heavy before Palatine Road down to Algonquin Road. On the southwest suburbs, you have delays if you're on I-80 westbound from Briggs to Larkin. Eastbound traffic between Larkin and Richards and in spots from 355 over to I-57. Northwest Indiana, a backup on the Borman westbound from 65 to Kennedy. Eastbound 8094, slowing in spots from Torrance to Indy Boulevard. The Indiana Toll Road westbound packed in from 49 to Willow Creek. Some construction continues there. And, of course, we have Lollapalooza coming up. The closure's all in place through Grand Park. A lot heavier getting downtown because of it. And traffic's a lot heavier on DuSable Lakeshore Drive as well. Next report, 4:58, News Radio 105.9, WBBM.
7: WBBM AccuWeather, it's going to continue to be pretty sunny through the remainder of this afternoon, then a mainly clear and comfortable night tonight. Lows will drop to as low as 57 in a few inland suburbs to about 67 at the lakefront. A nice day tomorrow with hazy sunshine and low humidity, high 84. It'll be in the 70s for the most part at the lakefront. 79 at O'Hare right now, 78 at Midway, 77 in Evanston, 73 at the lakefront, going down into the 60s tonight. I'm AccuWeather meteorologist Brian Thompson.
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2: At 4:50, well, before iPads and iPhones, there was a way to entertain kids at the restaurant table. Remember those crayons and placemats filled with games and things to color? Well, they're making a comeback. And today's difference maker, WBBM's Lisa Fielding, tells us about placemats with a purpose.
8: Chicago area restaurants are offering a new feature for kids at the dinner table.
9: Having seasonal produce placed around a plate, there's a space where you can write or draw out a recipe, include your ingredients.
8: Placemats with a purpose is the brainchild of chefs Sebastian White and Sarah Stagner.
10: It has the fruits and vegetables around it that are in season and a recipe card on it.
8: Stagner says the placemat is more than just a way to keep kids busy.
10: I think it's really important to get kids to think about what's in season and to understand where their food comes from.
8: The placemats feature drawings of seasonal produce and encourages kids to think about how to make their own recipes.
10: When you look at this placemat where the kids are going to create a recipe, it takes it to a whole different level. It becomes interactive.
8: Heather Bublik owns Soul and Smoke in Evanston and in Chicago. She says the placemats have been a big hit since their launch late last year.
11: I love having these menus here. People love them. We have them hanging in our current dining room right now. I love seeing how the kids color in all the fruits and vegetables.
8: White says it's a way to connect children and families to farm-to-table concepts, which in the end changes their view of the world and themselves.
9: I think you have to recognize cultural elements in terms of what people are eating, what food are you throwing at people, and why, and also explaining them, tell them how to do what to do with it.
8: The placemats are now featured across 21 Chicago area restaurants. Placemats with the purpose, nurturing kids for the future. Making a difference. Lisa Fielding, News Radio, 105.9 WBBM.
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3: Apple wants to control your whole home. Taking aim at Google Nest and Amazon Alexa, Apple will launch a line of new devices and software for the smart home market later this year, including a hub with the new Siri AI assistant and a new TV set-top box. The U.S. and Iran pausing strikes against each other for the last 4 days as hopes rise for peace talks to resume. That sent oil sharply lower, closing at $79.26 a barrel, offsetting another sell-off in chip makers. The Dow today shooting up 537 points, a 1% gain. The S&P added 16, but the Nasdaq was down 55. An earnings beat after the closing bell from Ford, which raised its full-year outlook thanks to blowout sales of high-priced Broncos, Explorers, and other SUVs. And Amazon Prime Video inking a deal to live-stream NHL playoff games and some Wednesday night games during the regular season in Canada, where hockey is king. With business at 23 and 53 from the Bloomberg Newsroom, Tom Busby, News Radio 105.9 WBBM.
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7: 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However, some experts say most items are still edible. To combat those vague labels like best before and sell by, California wants to pause a law that would require food manufacturers to use just two labels, one for quality, another for safety. In general, experts advise using your own judgment and looking for signs like mold, strange odors, and unusual colors to decide whether or not to toss it out. 4:58, traffic and weather together on the 8th. Neil Fiorito.
8: All right, Andy, unusual delays on I-57 on the way out around 147th from an earlier crash. It is gone now. All lanes are back open. Looks like a crash that was being cleaned up around I-80 is gone as well. The 20-minute ride out to I-80, the other trouble spot in the south suburbs on Route 394. Traffic really heavy on either side near Sauk Trail. Malfunctioning traffic lights to blame. You want to use Torrance as an alternate. Expressway travel time starting in the north suburbs on the Edens, you're 48 minutes in. Kennedy inbound an hour 13, just about an hour out to O'Hare. The Eisenhower inbound an hour 17, an hour 5 back out to the Jane Addams. Stevenson outbound 57, about the same coming in from 355. Dan Ryan 28 out, 20 minutes in. Bishop Ford outbound at 23 minutes. Usaba Lakeshore Drive northbound heavy from Columbus to Chicago Avenue. You're backed up southbound from north to Roosevelt and 53rd to 57th. A lot more traffic around Grand Park. All the closures are set and in place for Lollapalooza coming up on Thursday. Next report, 508 News Radio 105.9 WBBM.
7: Shaping up to be a beautiful night in the Chicago area. Clear skies, lows of 57 in some suburbs, 67 at the lakefront. Right now, sunshine 77 degrees in Chicago.
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10: I'm Mallory Vorbroker. CPS officials are betting on city taxpayers to balance the district's books.
7: Cleanup efforts continuing in south suburban Hazelcrest after yesterday's storms caused major damage. And police offering an update on the weekend shooting in Seattle, the latest next from ABC. Sports: Cubs in St. Louis to battle the Cardinals, White Sox hosting the Yankees. In business,
11: I'm Tom Busby at Bloomberg. Wall Street ends mostly higher thanks to lower oil prices. The Dow up 537 points. The Nasdaq, though, down 55. The S&P up 16.
7: AccuWeather says clear skies, comfortable tonight. Lows of 57 in some suburbs, 67 at the lakefront, 77 now. And ABC News is next at 5 o'clock.
0: From ABC News, I'm Michelle Franzen. A final farewell for the late Senator Lindsey Graham, with family, lawmakers, and dignitaries attending his funeral at National Cathedral today. President Trump delivering remarks describing Graham as a true American original.
12: Trump remembered Graham as a giant of the United States Senate who uniquely understood the levers of power in Washington.
13: For more than 30 years, nothing of consequence happened in this Capitol without Lindsey Graham knowing about it.
12: While they began their relationship as rivals in the 2016 Republican primary, Trump described Graham as a friend who devoted his life to public service.
13: He was a man who gave America the full measure of his good and mighty heart until that heart itself just gave out.
12: Graham is set to be buried in South Carolina on Wednesday. Peter Harlambous, ABC News.
0: A bipartisan

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7: 5:03, Tuesday, the 28th of July. Good afternoon. Thanks for joining us today. I'm Andy Dane in for Lisa Fielding. Lots of sunshine right now in Chicago, 77 degrees. Boy, it has been a beautiful day, especially compared to the weather yesterday, that's for sure. AccuWeather says clear and comfortable for tonight. Lows will range from 57 degrees in a few inland suburbs to 67 along the lakefront. Another nice day tomorrow with some hazy sunshine, lower humidity, a high of 84, but a little cooler along the lakefront. We will keep warming up here throughout the week. The details in our five-day forecast at 5:15. Our top local story here on News Radio WBBM, Chicago Public Schools announcing the district is reversing course on planned furlough days to make budget. WBBM's Mallory Vorbroker with the story.
8: Chicago Public Schools officials had planned 5 furlough days to help close a more than $700 million budget gap for the upcoming school year. Now, instead of making those cuts, the district is counting on Mayor Brandon Johnson to once again funnel even more money from special taxing districts into CPS to balance the books. When asked if he's planning another record-breaking year of investment to fund school operations, Mayor Brandon Johnson puts the pressure on the state.
9: The full funding of our public education system should have been fulfilled by this year, according to their own law. And until we receive the full funding from the state of Illinois, our district will remain in this type of perpetual peril.
8: CPS is delivering this year's budget to the Chicago Board of Education on Thursday. The Chicago Teachers Union says more work needs to be done on the proposal. Mallory Vorbroker, News Radio 105.9 WBBM.
7: Damage assessment and cleanup still underway following violent storms that blew through the area yesterday, including a possible tornado in Hazelcrest. Andrea Pryor says her apartment on 171st near Dixie Highway in the south suburb was all but destroyed. Roof torn off, windows blown out, and part of a brick exterior wall collapsed.
10: The neighbors, we all got to relocate. We all got to figure out what's going to happen because Hazelcrest has declared all of our homes uninhabitable. We can't occupy them at all.
7: So far, the National Weather Service has confirmed 2 tornadoes, one in Lansing, Illinois, another in Glen Ellen. It may feel early, but starting today, Chicago voters can expect to see a lot of people with clipboards asking for signatures.
11: The general election for mayor isn't until February 23rd, but the deadline to qualify for the ballot is just 3 months away, thanks to a change in state law. So campaigns must start the yeoman's task of gathering more than 12,500 signatures. That's more than the vote total for some candidates 4 years ago. The Sun-Times reports petitions for Brandon Johnson are among those expected to be passed, but the incumbent hasn't made up his mind yet, according to his political director, who tells the paper groups that supported him last time.

0: asked if they could circulate on his behalf. 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
1: Gambling now officially recognized as an addiction in Illinois.
2: Governor J.B. Pritzker signed a bill Friday that officially recognizes gambling disorder as an addiction in Illinois. This allows the Illinois Department of Human Services to offer programs and support to compulsive gamblers and affected families. Before the bill, people could only receive state-funded inpatient services if they also had a substance use disorder that required inpatient treatment. Supporters of the bill say it raises awareness for the addiction, one that impacts more than a million people in Illinois. Carolina Garibe, News Radio 105.9 WBBM.
1: A 43-year-old man living on the streets of Mount Prospect, now facing multiple felony charges after police say he tried stealing cars and caused several traffic crashes last week.
3: The police narrative of Christopher Novacek's afternoon says he was a one-man wrecking crew, allegedly attempting to carjack multiple vehicles at Rand and Mount Prospect Roads by hitting the vehicles with a metal pipe and earlier causing multiple crashes on Euclid Avenue. An officer responding to the pipe incidents was in a crash, hit a tree, and had minor injuries. Meanwhile, two people who had their cars hit with the pipe stopped and restrained the man before police arrived. Novacek is charged with seven felonies, including aggravated attempted vehicle hijacking. He was denied pretrial release at least until his next court appearance in about 3 weeks. Mike Krauser, News Radio, 105.9 WBBM.
1: A woman killed in a Fox River boat crash over the weekend has now been identified. The McHenry County Coroner's Office says 48-year-old Magdalena Jablonska from Des Plaines suffered life-threatening injuries in Saturday's boating accident. Preliminary findings show blunt force trauma killed her. A toxicology report, however, is still pending. It comes as a judge orders 45-year-old Richard Stevenson, the man charged with reckless homicide in the crash, detained while awaiting trial. He's due back at court August 5th. 5:08, time to update traffic and weather together on the 8th with Neil Fiorito.
4: All right, Annie, most of our expressways very heavy, especially the inbound Kennedy and hour 18 from O'Hare into downtown. 35 off the junction, you're heavy in spots from Cumberland all the way into the Jane Byrne interchange. Up on 52 to O'Hare, the Eden's inbound at 45. Eisenhower in an hour 18 from I-90 to downtown, 50 in from Mannheim. Brake lights before Higgins to 355. A delay from York to Harlem and Sacramento into downtown. Up on side of 290, 45 to Mannheim Road, an hour 7 to I-90. Stevenson about 56 either way, to and from the Veterans Tollway. South side, the Dan Ryan 28 out, you're 20 minutes in. 57, not bad, a little tight outbound around Halstead and around I-80. Delays northbound from US 30 to Vollmer Road, and the Bishop Ford backed up to the work zone outbound. 23 minutes to reach 8094. Because of malfunctioning traffic lights in the area of Sauk Village, you have some big delays on Route 394 at Sauk Trail. And that's, again, those malfunctioning traffic lights on either side really slowing things down. Avoid it by using Torrance. That's a good alternate. Across the tollways, you're busy on the tri-state southbound from Balmoral down to Ogden. A tie-up from the mile-long bridge to 95th and I-80 to past Halstead. Northbound traffic, Cermak to 290 and between the Bensonville Bridge and Balmoral. The Jane Addams Tollway on the brakes westbound from the tri-state to before Elmhurst Road, and then a delay from Route 53 to Roselle Road. The Ronald Reagan Tollway, traffic west from Naperville Road to 59. Eastbound pretty heavy between Naperville Road and 355. A delay from Midwest to the Tri-State as well. The Veterans Tollway, tie-ups on both sides. Southbound Lake Street to North Avenue, Butterfield to 63rd, and northbound in spots between Butterfield and 290. Typical backups on both sides of Route 53 and along I-80. Flight delays on 8094 through Northwest Indiana. From the Metro Traffic Center, next report, 518, News Radio 105.9 WBBM.
1: All right, Neil, thank you. AccuWeather forecast for this evening, calling for clear skies, comfortable conditions, lows of 57 in a few inland suburbs, 67 along the lakefront. Nice day tomorrow, hazy sun, not too much humidity, the high 84, but hovering in the 70s at the lake. And for tomorrow evening, clear skies, a low 65, but again, the 50s in some of the coolest spots in the area. Sunshine right now in Chicago, 77 degrees, O'Hare and Midway, 73 along the lakefront. Markets mostly higher today. The Dow up 537 points, the NASDAQ down 55, and the S&P 500 added 16 points. It's 5:11.
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3: It's 5:12. A Lakeview homeowner is taking the federal government to court over a destructive and violent raid by Customs and Border Protection agents last year. Leo Feller met with reporters outside of his home today on Lakewood Avenue, where Ring doorbell footage captured masked CBP agents giving chase to four men who were hired to replace windows October 24th as they stopped to eat lunch. Feller was in Canada at the time. A new lawsuit accuses the agents of detaining one of the men who was later released despite having no warrant, deploying tear gas on neighbors, and causing $30,000 in damage to Feller's home. He was asked why he feels it's important to take the issue to court.
4: This is an obligation that I have for all of those who actually stood up and supported me, and to my country, to ensure that this doesn't happen to other people's homes, that other people's homes don't get raided, that other people don't have federal agents jumping over the fence in the event that there's a delivery person who might be a person of color who happens to be on their doorstep making a delivery.
3: And we have reached out to CBP for comment. A check of the 5-day forecast and sports news coming up. It's 5:13.
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3: 5:15, time now for the AccuWeather 5-day forecast, sponsored by Four Seasons Heating, Air Conditioning, Plumbing, Sewer, and Electric. Here's meteorologist Brian Thompson.
15: Well, Andy, things have cleared out very nicely throughout the course of the afternoon. We now have a mainly clear sky, mainly sunny sky across the area, and it is going to be mainly clear and comfortable as we head through tonight. Lows range from 57 in a few inland suburbs to 67 at the lakefront. Now, tomorrow's going to be a nice day with hazy sunshine and low humidity, high temperature 84. Much like today, though, it will stay in the 70s at the lakefront. Mainly clear tomorrow night, low 65, and then sunshine will mix with clouds on Thursday. A very warm afternoon, a high of 87, but the humidity won't be be that bad Thursday. We'll be more humid on Friday, mostly cloudy with a shower or thunderstorm in the afternoon, a high of 82, and a couple of showers and storms around on Saturday, mostly cloudy and humid with a high around 78 degrees. 77 at O'Hare and at Midway right now, 76 in Park Ridge, 73 at the lakefront, and temperatures will drop into the 60s in most spots later tonight. I'm AccuWeather meteorologist Brian Thompson.
3: Brian, thank you. 5:16, time to visit Lober Motors, Mercedes-Benz in Lincolnwood. 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
16: Andy, the calendar may read July 28th, but it's now officially football season as training camp is underway at Hallis Hall. Our Rick Gregg was there.
17: The start of Bears camp comes in one of two varieties. Here we go again, and hey, here we go again. This year is definitely the latter.
18: It starts all over again. It's a brand new group of guys. We're in a race right now to develop the same chemistry that we had a year ago. I thought that was one of the things that was our secret sauce, was guys playing for each other. We got to come together as a group.
17: That's Ben Johnson, who's pumped up about competition in camp, about his coaching staff, most of whom are back for a second year, and about an improved Hallis Hall itself. The team replaced all the grass on two of its practice fields and upped its video capability throughout, among other changes. At Hallis Hall, Rick Gregg, News Radio 105.9 WBBM.
16: Defensive end Montez Sweat starts the season on the active but non-football illness list, but the Bears expect him back after only a few days. Baseball, the Cubs beat their arch rivals last night in the first of four in St. Louis. Colin Ray goes tonight. He's 7-7 against Michael McCreevy with a 4-8 record for the Cardinals. Both Alex Bregman and Nico Horner each had a home run and four hits in last night's 7-3 win. You can listen to tonight's game on 104.3 The Score. The White Sox will host the Yankees this evening, trying to bounce back from yesterday's 9-5 loss. Lefty Noah Schultz could not get out of the fourth, and the Yanks broke it open in the eighth against the usually reliable Sean Newcomb. It's Anthony Kay tonight against Garrett Cole. The Sox a game and a half up on the Guards, who have already won one game today. They play a day-night doubleheader against the Reds. Football, the Eagles and defensive tackle Jalen Carter have agreed on a four-year, $152 million contract with $106 million guaranteed. That is the largest contract ever for defensive tackle. And in the NBA, Draymond Green back on a one-year deal with Golden State. I'm Mike Esposito from 104.3 The Score and News Radio 105.9 WBBM.
3: 5:18, traffic and weather together on the 8th is sponsored by Plumbers 911. Here's Neil Fiorito.
19: A couple of really high travel times starting on the Kennedy inbound, about an hour 20 from O'Hare into downtown. Same on the inbound Ike from the Jane Addams to the Jane Byrne interchange. Up on you're an hour 7 to the Jane Addams to Stevenson, just about an hour in from the Veterans Tollway to DuSable Lakeshore Drive. Big delays in the south suburbs today on Route 394, northbound Stager to Sauk Trail, and southbound from US 30 down to Sauk Trail. That due to malfunctioning traffic lights, avoid it by using Torrance. Along the lakefront, heavy traffic on DuSable Lakeshore Drive northbound from Belbo to Chicago Avenue. Brake lights southbound north to Roosevelt and past 53rd to 57th. On the Tri-State Tollway southbound, you're backed up from Balmoral down to Ogden. A delay from the Stevenson to 95th and I-80 to past Halstead. Traffic on the northbound side of the Tri-State from Surmac to 290 and a delay between the Bensonville Bridge and Balmoral. On the Jane Addams Tollway westbound, you're stuck in traffic from the Tri-State to before Elmhurst Road and again from Route 53 to Roselle Road. Some backups on the Reagan Tollway, westbound Naperville Road to 59 and eastbound between Naperville Road and 355. Heavy past that between Midwest and the Tri-State getting on that northbound ramp. The Veterans Tollway northbound, slow spots from Maple to Roosevelt, southbound slow, Army Trail to North Avenue, and a delay from Butterfield to Maple. Nothing major on 53 or I-80, typical backups, slight delays on 8094 through Northwest Indiana, westbound 65 to Kennedy, and eastbound between Torrance and Indy Boulevard. 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Your next report, 528. 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
3: Should be a very nice evening in the area. Clear skies, comfortable, lows of 57 in some inland suburbs, 67 along the lakefront. Very nice tomorrow. Hazy sunshine, low humidity, high 84, but again, cooler at the lake. And tomorrow evening, clear skies, a low 65, but down to the 50s in some of the coolest spots in the area. The sun will mix with clouds Thursday, a little warmer, the high close to 90. Right now, sunshine in the Chicago area, 77 degrees O'Hare and Midway, 73 along the lakefront. On Wall Street, the Dow is up 537 points. The Nasdaq dropped 55. The S&P gained 16 points. It's 520. Our top story this hour, yesterday's storms uprooted trees and down power lines across the Chicago area, especially in South Suburban Hazelcrest, where crews are continuing to clean up. Much more on the story coming up at 5:31. Governor Pritzker has signed into law a new bill recognizing gambling disorder as an addiction in Illinois. By codifying gambling addiction under the same category as drug and alcohol use disorders, the Illinois Department of Human Services can offer programs to support compulsive gamblers and their families. IDHS adds recognizing gambling as an addiction under the law provides legitimization for the problem, helping to raise awareness and address any public stigma. It's 5:21.
20: 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I'm Dr. Eugene Ahn for News Radio 105.9 WBBM.
21: Hey, it's Jen Hatmaker. 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
3: 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Here's Tom Busby.
25: The Trump administration now plans to end a subsidy program to health insurers that held down premiums for Medicare drug plans, according to the Wall Street Journal. That means a lot of seniors should expect to pay a lot more for their meds next year. After a pause in hostilities between the U.S. and Iran for 4 straight days, hopes are rising for a resumption of peace talks. That sent oil down to $79 a barrel today, which on Wall Street helped offset another sell-off in chipmaker stocks. Add in strong earnings this morning from Boeing, Coca-Cola, JetBlue, more strong earnings after the bell from Visa and from Ford. And the Dow today was up 537 points, 1% higher. The S&P added 16, but the Nasdaq was down 55. And a Saudi prince has taken a $130 million stake in the luxury EV maker Lucid. That's about 5% of the company's shares. It's a much-needed lifeline for the struggling automaker, which just last week denied rumors of a possible bankruptcy filing. With business at 23 and 53, from the Bloomberg Newsroom, Tom Busby, News Radio 105.9 WBBM.
26: Sometimes it feels like the news is full of things that have never happened before. 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
3: 528 traffic and weather together on the 8th. Slow going in the south suburbs, Neil Ferriero.
19: Yeah, Sauk Village to be exact, because of malfunctioning traffic lights on Route 394 at Sauk Trail on either side. Avoid it by using Torrance. Now we can expect some delays on the rails. Metra, Milwaukee District North Line trains operating about 45 minutes behind schedule due to freight train interference. Again, that's the Milwaukee District North Line. You have delays on the Edens Expressway on both sides and the North Burbs. Coming inbound 43 minutes, you're 20 out to Lake Cook Road. Kennedy inbound an hour 18, 50 to drive out to O'Hare. The Eisenhower inbound an hour 15 from I-90 into downtown. You're up on rides an hour 3. Stevenson making your way out toward Bolingbrook at 355, 52 minutes. About an hour coming in from 355 to DuSable Lakeshore Drive. The Dan Ryan is 27 outbound, 20 minutes inbound. 57 going out 20 and 25 on the outbound Ford. DuSable Lakeshore Drive northbound pretty heavy from Bellevue to Chicago Avenue. Southbound stop and go from North Avenue all the way to Roosevelt. Bigger tie-ups than normal because of all the closures in Grand Park for Lollapalooza just ahead starting up on Thursday. Looking at the tollways, delays where you'd usually find them, nothing out of the ordinary and no lane blockage problems. Same deal on Route 53 in the northwest suburbs and along I-80 in the southwest burbs. No major troubles in northwest Indiana. From the Metro Traffic Center, next report, 538, News Radio 105.9 WBBM.
3: Clear skies tonight, comfortable conditions, lows of 57 in some inland suburbs, 67 at the lakefront. Another nice day tomorrow with hazy sunshine, a high 84, but cooler near the lake. Right now, lots of sun, 77 degrees at O'Hare and Midway, 73 along the lakefront at 529.
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3: 5:30, good afternoon. I'm Andy Dane in for Lisa Fielding. These are the top stories on News Radio WBBM. Damage assessment and cleanup continuing in South Suburban Hazelcrest, one of the hardest hit areas in yesterday's storms.
4: This is Carolina Garibe. Crews are continuing to work around the clock to restore power to thousands of customers across Illinois and Northwest Indiana.
3: The union representing Illinois teachers takes the Cook County Treasurer to court over millions of dollars in property tax funds. And President Trump meets with Volodymyr Zelensky to discuss the Russian-Ukrainian war. Sports, the White Sox hosting the Yankees tonight. The Cubs take on the Cardinals. In business,
25: stocks end mostly higher on a tumble in oil prices as chipmaker stocks sold off again. The Dow up 537 points. The NASDAQ lost 55. The S&P added 16. I'm Tom Busby at Bloomberg.
3: Beautiful night on tap with clear skies, lows of 57 degrees in some inland suburbs, 67 along the lakefront. Right now, lots of sunshine, 77 degrees in Chicago at 531. A damage assessment and cleanup underway following violent storms that blew through the area yesterday, including a possible tornado in Hazelcrest.
5: We're on to 171st.

0: Street near Dixie Highway along 8294 where there's heavy damage. Flat roofs were blown off apartment buildings, brick walls collapsed, exposing the inside of apartments. Large trees were broken off at the trunks. Andrea Pryor lost her home.
1: The pressure, I guess, of the tornado blew out my upstairs. My bedrooms in the front of my house are destroyed. They're gone. Came down and saw the neighbors as I was walking and stuff. I saw everything because it was kind of dim at first when the storm ended, but as the sun came out, we start to see all of the damage, and this is just devastating.
0: All over the south suburbs and northwest Indiana, there is heavy tree damage and down power lines. In Hazelcrest, Mike Krauser, News Radio 105.9 WBBM.
2: At the same time, ComEd has been working around the clock to restore power for more than 138,000 residents and businesses in Illinois.
3: ComEd Chief Operating Officer David Perez says the storms they've seen this year are unlike any before.
4: We've seen more storms in 2026 so far than we did all of last year, and we still have 5 months of danger ahead.
3: He says more than 530,000 homes and businesses lost power at the peak of this week's storms, which also caused extensive damage.
4: Poles, overhead wire, overhead infrastructure that's feeding all our customers and communities. The amount of trees that come down and damage this infrastructure calls for rebuilding it from the ground up.
3: ComEd has already restored power to hundreds of thousands of homes. For those still without power, Perez is asking for patience.
4: We understand how difficult it is to be without power and the impact that it has on our lives. We are working around the clock to restore power to all customers safely.
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2: The Chicago Board of Education expected to vote on a proposed budget for the upcoming academic year. In a new update this morning, the board says it removed a controversial portion of that plan. Proposal no longer calling for 5 furlough days for all CPS employees. Mayor Johnson says the city is the economic driving force of the state.
5: They don't come to Illinois to see Otis, I can tell you that. They come to Chicago and investing in our public education system and ensuring that our children have opportunity is good for the entire economy of the state.
2: He says the surplus dollars are not a sustainable way to balance the district's budget. To maintain the balanced budget by state law, the district increased its assumed TIF surplus revenue by $85 million. The Illinois Federation of Teachers, led by the president of the CTU, Stacey Davis Gates, suing the Cook County Treasurer's Office.
6: The lawsuit is seeking a court order requiring the Cook County Treasurer's Office to disperse all funds in its possession to school districts. That's about $400 million, according to the Illinois Federation of Teachers, and wants the office to pay for damages. Meanwhile, Chicago Public Schools faces a budget shortfall of more than $700 million while being owed $250 million from the county and property tax funding. Cook County Treasurer Maria Pappas is running for mayor of Chicago and says in a statement she won't comment on pending litigation. But the treasurer's office has given the Chicago Board of Education more than $4.5 billion. These attacks are par for the course. It's election season. Mallory Vorbroker, News Radio 105.9 WBBM.
2: At 5:35, Ukraine's leader says his latest White House visit with President Trump was a good one.
7: The closed-door session came weeks after Volodymyr Zelensky scored a coup at a NATO summit, with the president saying Ukraine would get a long-sought license to produce Patriot air defense systems. Zelensky was here in Washington for Lindsey Graham's funeral, which came hours after the president told Fox and Friends Graham was militant about backing Ukraine in the Russia fight.
8: I mean, Lindsey liked war, to be honest with you, okay? And I said, you're a nice guy, how come you like war so much?
7: Graham's last official act in office was a visit to Kyiv, and GOP senators hope to advance his package of sanctions on nations who buy Russian oil, gas, and other exports. Sagar Meghani, Washington.
2: The two suspected shooters at a Seattle outdoor food fest have now been accounted for. Police today announcing the second suspect died in the shooting, and the shooting itself was gang-related. However, police say they're still interviewing witnesses and looking through evidence from those who were at the event. Police Chief Sean Barnes also says a ghost gun was found at the scene.
9: A ghost gun is an untraceable weapon that lacks a serial number. They are typically homemade, and they are illegal. This was the firearm that was recovered from the 15-year-old suspect who was in court yesterday for assault and weapons violations.
2: Two bystanders died. Dozens of attendees were injured in the shooting. Low gas prices, traffic and weather coming up. It's 5:36.
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2: 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How are we looking out there, Neil Fiorito?
19: Well, we have some delays now on Metra. Some problems, we should say. Milwaukee District North Line trains are completely stopped right now due to a switch failure near Northbrook. Again, that's Milwaukee District North Line trains. Be sure to check ahead if you need that line. Expressways, pretty high travel times on the Edens, especially inbound. 43 minutes from Lake Cook to the junction. You're 20 minutes out. Kennedy in at hour 18, 50 back out to O'Hare. Eisenhower Expressway coming in about an hour 15 from I-90 and hour 3 outbound. On the Stevenson, you're about an hour coming in from the Veterans Tollway, headed out to 355, 52 minutes. The Dan Ryan, not so bad, 23 minutes out, 17 to drive in. 57 outbound, 20 minutes, you're 17 inbound. Heavy through the work zone on the outbound Ford from 115th to the Steel Bridge. You're down to two lanes until December, 23 minutes to drive out to 8094. You have major delays that continue in the south suburbs on Route 394 at Sauk Trail. Malfunctioning traffic lights affecting both sides. Torrance is where you want to be. Looking at DuSable Lake Shore Drive, you're stuck in a lot of traffic on the northbound side between Randolph and Chicago Avenue. Southbound traffic from North Avenue down to Roosevelt. Remember, a lot more traffic in the area of Grand Park. Lollapalooza starting up on Thursday, and all of the closures are in place. Most of the tollways starting to ease a little bit. Not too bad in Northwest Indiana. A little bit of traffic on 8094. From the Metro Traffic Center, next report, 5:48. 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
20: WBBM AccuWeather, it's going to be mainly clear for tonight. It will be comfortable. Lows will range from 57 in a few inland suburbs to 67 at the lakefront. Hazy sunshine tomorrow, a nice day with low humidity, a high of 84. It'll mostly be in the 70s at the lakefront. Mainly clear tomorrow night, low 65. It will drop into the 50s, again in some of the coolest spots. And Thursday, temperatures climb even higher with sunshine and some clouds. Still not that humid, though, a high 87. 77 at O'Hare and at Midway right now, 76 in Buffalo Grove, 73 at the lakefront, and we're going down into the 60s in most spots tonight. I'm AccuWeather meteorologist Brian Thompson.
2: A mostly positive day on Wall Street today. The Dow adding 537 points. NASDAQ dropped 55. And the S&P 500 added 16 points. At 5:40, among the structures damaged in yesterday's storms, a massive sports complex in Tinley Park.
6: The Interstate Sports Dome, also known as the I-80 Sports Dome, was expected to open to the public sometime this summer. But now the facility's owners will need to repair it first. The 142,000-square-foot dome features six football fields along with 20 batting cages. A statement posted to the facility's Facebook page notes it sustained significant damage but added no one was injured. It goes on to say their team is already working to assess the damage and get it repaired as quickly as possible. Mai Martinez, News Radio 105.9 WBBM.
2: 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Our writer, Cecilia Fragakis. Our assistant producers, Eric Berlin and Abin Abediako. Traffic producer, Anton Peters. And our broadcast managing editor, Zach Weber. A look at top trending stories and the latest in sports news coming up next. 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
2: Qantas Airlines has broken the world record for the longest nonstop flight by a commercial airliner, spending a full day in the air between Melbourne and Toulouse. No one was aboard the flight, which was a test joining Airbus employees and Qantas pilots to see if the route was possible. More than 100,000 people tracked the flight as it made its historic journey. The airline says passengers will be able to purchase tickets for the route starting in late 2027. And a 103-year-old Omaha man gaining attention online for his young appearance and late-found love of golf. Bob Walls moved to Nebraska after serving in World War II, later taking up golf at the age of 74 and volunteering at his local course. He fills divots, picks up trash, and sometimes plays a hole or two. Walls regularly shoots in the low 30s and continues working on his game every day. Probably better than me. Sunshine right now in Chicago, 77 degrees. Lows tonight, ranging from 57 in the suburbs, 67 downtown. 5:46, time now for sports, and here's the scores, Mike Esposito.
0: Andy, he's certainly better than me as well. It's opening day for Bears training camp, and optimism abounds after Ben Johnson's first Bears team won the Central Division last season and also notched a playoff win. Johnson said they can be happy about last season, but they have to wipe the slate clean.
1: It starts all over again. It's a brand new group of guys. We're in a race right now to develop the same chemistry that we had a year ago. I thought that was one of the things that was our secret sauce, was guys playing for each other. We got to come together as a group.
0: Both Johnson and general manager Ryan Poles urged cornerback Kyler Gordon to, quote, get healthy. And defensive end Montez Sweat will miss a few days with illness, but he's expected back soon. Elijah Hicks goes to the PUP list. Baseball, the Cubs firmly in the pennant chase in the National League, and as such, they had no choice but to waive underperforming starting pitcher Jameson Taillon yesterday. Ian Happ told The Score this morning that Taillon will be a big loss in that clubhouse.
3: One of the better teammates in baseball, kind of across the league. He's well respected. He's a professional, works hard, really understands how to be a big leaguer in all facets. You know, we'll take guys out for team dinners, take young pitchers out in spring training, did everything that you could ever ask of someone.
0: Cubs in St. Louis tonight, game two of their four-game set, Colin Ray against Michael McGreevy, and you can listen on 104.3 The Score. Sox and Anthony Kay against Garrett Cole for the Yankees tonight. That's a 6:40 first pitch at Wrigley Field. The Sox a game and a half up on the Guardians in the Central. Basketball, Draymond Green headed back to Golden State on a one-year deal. A few football signings for you as well. The Browns and five-time Pro Bowler Denzel Ward reach agreement on a two-year $62.2 million deal that includes $52 million guaranteed. That makes him the highest paid defensive back. The highest paid defensive tackle, Jalen Carter, 4-year $152 million contract with 106 guaranteed. That for the Philadelphia Eagles. I'm Mike Esposito from 104.3 The Score and News Radio 105.9 WBBM.
2: Mike, thank you. 5:48, traffic and weather together on the 8th. Neil Fiorito.
19: Driving through the north suburbs, still really heavy on the Edens coming in from Tower Road to Lake Avenue, and then a pack up from past Dempster to the junction. You're about 42 in. 18 minutes out to Lake Cook Road, not bad there. Kennedy inbound an hour 15, 38 off the junction. Up on 28 to Montrose, you save 5 in the express, 46 to drive out to O'Hare. The Eisenhower inbound an hour 13 from I-90, 47 in for Mannheim. The turnaround trip is 40 to Mannheim and hour 3 to I-90. Stevenson outbound 35 to the Tri-State, 52 minutes to 355, close to an hour inbound. Southside, the Dan Ryan 23 out, 17 in. I-57 getting out to I-80, 20 minutes and 17 inbound, 23 on the outbound Ford. Route 394 remains very heavy on either side. Near Sauk Trail due to malfunctioning traffic lights. You can avoid those delays by using Torrance. A lot of traffic on DuSable Lakeshore Drive, northbound Randolph to Chicago, and southbound from north down to Roosevelt. Delays on the tollway starting to ease, but still pretty heavy on the tri-state southbound between Balmoral and Ogden. In northwest Indiana, delays on 8094 West from 65 to Broadway. You have a five-vehicle crash getting cleaned up off on the left shoulder. No lane blockage for right now. Next report, 5:58, News Radio 105.9 WBBM.
20: WBBM AccuWeather. It's going to be comfortable tonight under a mainly clear sky. Lows range from 57 in a few inland suburbs to 67 at the lakefront. Tomorrow's going to be a nice day. We'll have hazy sunshine. The humidity will be low. We'll have a high of 84. And at the lakefront, temperatures will stay in the 70s during the afternoon. 77 right now at O'Hare and at Midway. 76 in Park Ridge. 73 at the lakefront. Temperatures will drop into the 60s later tonight. I'm AccuWeather meteorologist Brian Thompson.
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2: At 5:50, as families get ready for the new school year, one item that often gets overlooked is a comprehensive eye exam.
4: Back to school is usually a start to all sorts of list of new things to do, and getting an eye exam is important.
5: Michael Kogelis is owner of Big City Optical. He tells the Noon Business Hour many children with vision problems don't even realize they can't see clearly.
4: You've got some undiagnosed learning issues that oftentimes are just tied to vision. So we always recommend an annual eye exam, even for young people.
5: Parents can look for warning signs like squinting, headaches, or sitting too close to screens. And while school vision screenings are a great first step, Kogelis says a full eye exam in an optometrist's office can better detect types of ocular disease that may be happening. Rachel Pearson, News Radio, 105.9 WBBM.
2: A powerful tornado touched down in the Appleton, Wisconsin area midday yesterday, ripping up buildings and taking down power lines.
7: The National Weather Service says a tornado that ripped through northeastern Wisconsin Monday was on the ground for about 12 miles. Winnebago County Executive Gordon Heinz spoke at a news conference with local officials in Menasha.
8: The depth of the tornado and its impact still is incredible, devastating, and we're really still in the assessment phase of things.
7: Heinz says the timing of the twister may have been fortunate.
8: We probably were lucky with the timing and that many people may have been at work.
7: Shelters were opened for displaced residents. Tens of thousands of customers are without power, and a boil water advisory was issued for part of Fox Crossing.
9: I headed down to the basement with my kitty.
7: Kathy Zink was among those who took shelter as the storm passed through. She spoke with WBAY.
9: And when I come up, it's like a war zone here.
7: I'm Jennifer King.
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12: U.S. home prices continue to go higher, but not as much as they did before. The S&P Cotility Case-Shiller Index for May reports nationwide home prices rose just 1.1% from a year ago. In major cities, the biggest gains in Chicago, up nearly 7%. Las Vegas, though, saw a nearly 2% drop. The U.S. and Iran pausing strikes against each other for 4 days straight now as hopes rise for peace talks to resume. That sent oil sharply lower today, down to around $79 a barrel. And with strong earnings from Boeing, Coca-Cola, JetBlue, and others, the Dow today shot up 537 points, a 1% gain. The S&P was up 16. The Nasdaq, though, down 55 points, with chipmaker shares taking another beating today. And Visa slashing 7% of its workforce. That's about 2,600 jobs. As the credit card issuer faces stiff competition from fintechs and buy now, pay later companies. With business at 23 and 53 from the Bloomberg Newsroom, Tom Busby, News Radio 105.9 WBBM.
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5: 558 traffic and weather together on the 8th. Neil Fiorito.
6: All right, we have troubles on the rails and troubles on the roadways. We're going to start with the road along I-57. Now a new crash at your outbound side past 127th, blocking at least a lane. Traffic's starting to get really heavy from 119th. For now, we're sitting at about 20 minutes to drive out to I-80. Metro Milwaukee District North Line trains stopped due to a switch failure near Northbrook. Again, that's the Milwaukee District North Line. Looking at the expressways to Eden, still really heavy coming inbound. 42 minutes between Lake Cook and the junction. You're 18 to ride out. Kennedy inbound an hour 15, 38 off the junction. Outbound, you're at 28 to Montrose. You'll save 5 in the express lanes, a 46-minute trip to O'Hare. Eisenhower an hour 13 in, an hour 3 out to the Jane Addams. On the Stevenson, 1 hour inbound, 45 to drive out to the Veterans Tollway. The Dan Ryan, 22 out, 17 inbound. On the Ford, you're at 22 out, and big delays on Route 394 at Sauk Trail, that due to malfunctioning traffic lights. Be safe. 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
5: Clear skies, comfortable tonight. Lows of 57 in a few inland suburbs, 67 along the lakefront. Right now, plenty of sun, 77 degrees in Chicago.
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7: This is Nancy Hardy in Downers Grove, where the search for a contractor swept away in a sewer during heavy rains has been unsuccessful so far.
5: Meantime, utility crews work to restore power to tens of thousands of Chicago residents still in the dark. And lawmakers eulogize the late Senator Lindsey Graham in Washington. The latest next from ABC. Sports: White Sox host the Yankees. Cubs are in St. Louis. In business,
8: I'm Tom Busby at Bloomberg. Wall Street ends mostly higher thanks to lower oil prices. The Dow up 537 points. The Nasdaq, though, down 55. The S&P up 16.
5: Very nice tonight on tap. Clear skies, lows of 57 in some suburbs, 67 at the lakefront. Right now, sunny, 77 degrees. ABC News at 6.
9: From ABC News, I'm Dave Packer. A new escalation in the war in Iran. The last hour, Revolutionary Guard forces firing multiple ballistic missiles in an attempted surprise attack at U.S. forces in the Middle East. CENTCOM says all missiles were successfully intercepted. At Washington, D.C.'s National Cathedral, lawmakers, dignitaries attending the funeral of former Senator Lindsey Graham. President Trump gave remarks.
10: He was the first person to make you laugh. And one of the last people that you've really ever wanted to fight. These were the traits that made him into one of the great figures in Senate history. Few like him.
9: Earlier today, a morning service under the Capitol Dome. In Washington to pay respects today, Israeli Prime Minister Benjamin Netanyahu. He met with President Trump earlier.
11: The two have had a bit of a tense relationship in recent weeks as it relates to the war with Iran and, of course, Israel's recent strikes in Lebanon, which have complicated the situation as the U.S. has tried to reach a deal with Iran.
9: ABC's Karen Travers. The National Weather Service says the tornado that blew through portions of Wisconsin has been upgraded to an EF3. Winnebago County Executive Gordon Heinz.
12: The depth of the tornado and its impact still is incredible, devastating, and we're really still in the assessment phase of things. At the same time, we know that people are going without power uncertainty about childcare, housing.
0: Late today, a judge in Georgia sentencing convicted 16-year-old high school shooter Colt Gray to life in prison without parole for killing two students and two teachers. And we've just learned that all American Airlines flights that are not in the air are being held for a nationwide ground stop because of an IT outage. 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
3: The time now is 6:03 on Tuesday, July 28th, 2026. Good evening. I am Glenn Marshall, and currently we're sitting around 77 degrees under sunny skies here in Chicago. Keep in mind there is a beach hazard statement from dangerous surf and strong rip currents through 10 a.m. tomorrow, but tonight is going to be mainly clear and comfortable with lows ranging from 57 in a few inland suburbs to 67 at the lakefront. Tomorrow we'll start the day off pleasant and hazy with some sunshine and low humidity. Will it be a high of 84, but mainly in the 70s at the lakefront, and tomorrow night expect a low of 65, 50s again in some cool spots. Of course, we're going to look at that AccuWeather 5-day forecast. That's coming up at 6:15, but right now, our top story on News Radio WBBM. The search continues for a contractor who was swept away in a sewer during yesterday's intense storms. Our top story is coming from WBBM's Nancy Hardy. She's reporting from Downers Grove.
4: About a half mile away from the site where the two workers disappeared during the storm, police, fire, and crews in hard hats search a wooded area here at Gilbert and Carpenter. This is where the sewer that the contractors were working in deposits water into St. Joseph Creek. Neighbor Alice Packard tells us she was shocked at how powerful the storm was.
5: It got dark, but there was no wind and there was no rain, and it just looked like the world was coming to an end almost. And then the rain and the wind hit, and I really have never seen anything like that before.
4: Inspectors with the Occupational Safety and Health Administration were talking with representatives of the contractor, Vortex Companies, near where the workers disappeared. The fire department says the one who was rescued was in good condition. In Downers Grove, Nancy Hardy, News Radio 105.9 WBBM.
3: ComEd crews are out today trying to clean up the damage from yesterday's storms, which caused widespread power outages. David Perez with ComEd just spoke during an update last hour.
6: I want to underscore that this was a massive weather event and will call for a multi-day restoration. In total, approximately 530,000 customers lost power from the extreme wave of weather systems impacting our region.
3: Now, ComEd says about 80% of customers will have their power restored by midday tomorrow, but it could be Friday night before the majority of homes and businesses are back online. Chicago Public School officials have nixed a new idea for staff after pushback from union members and the public.
7: To avoid furlough days for staff members, Chicago Public Schools leaders announced they're banking on the city providing nearly $300 million in tax increment financing generated by property taxes to help balance this year's school budget. In response, Mayor Brandon Johnson says he's released more TIF dollars than any other administration.
8: I believe to a tune of over $1 billion at this point. You know, I'm going to work with the Board of Education. Of course, I'm going to work with our CEO, along with our labor partners. And I will continue to work with city council members who understood the assignment at the time in which I declared those surplus dollars. But, you know, I just want to just be emphatically clear, as much as I've done my part to fulfill the promise of public education, the state of Illinois has to do its part as well. This is not a sustainable way.
7: CPS leadership is delivering a nearly $10 billion budget to the Chicago Board of Education on Thursday. Mallory Vorbroker, News Radio 105.9 WBBM.
3: The city is offering a 211 service line, and it's a 407 Save a Lot stores across Chicago. They closed their doors over the weekend, leaving residents with one less grocery store in areas where options are already

0: Limited. Chicago Mayor Brandon Johnson had this to say during his weekly presser.
1: We know access to healthy, affordable food is essential to the health and well-being of our communities. While these closures are certainly disappointing, they do not change our overall commitment.
0: Now, the city is offering a 211 service line that will be available 24 hours a day to connect residents with food programs. He also announced a partnership between the rideshare service Lyft and United Way Metro Chicago to provide rides to senior residents to the grocery store. A 60-year-old man is fighting for his life after a wheel broke free from a passing trailer and struck his e-scooter in the northern suburbs. Gurnee police said the crash happened near Route 41 and Grand Avenue yesterday evening. Officers say two wheels detached from a trailer attached to a Ford F-450 pickup truck and one hit the scooter rider. He was taken to a nearby hospital where he remains in critical condition. The 45-year-old driver of the Ford was not injured and is cooperating with investigators. The time now is 6:08. Traffic and weather together on the 8th. Here's Abby Ryan.
2: A Glen Metro Milwaukee District Northline trains are now on the move. Extensive delays and earlier switch failure near Northbrook. Eaton's on the outbound side, 17 minutes slow past the Kennedy Junction to Foster, inbound 38. From Lake Cook to the Kennedy Junction, heavy from Willow to Lake and then Dempster to the Junction. Kennedy outbound, 28 to Montrose, 46 to the airport, inbound an hour and 15. Heavy spots, Cumberland, past the Wintrust Mural at North Avenue, down to the Jane Bird Interchange right here downtown. 38 coming in from the Eden's Junction. I-190 eastbound, heavy Bessie Coleman to the Tri-State Tollway, ramps at 294. Eisenhower out, 37 to Mannheim, an hour to I-90. Inbound an hour and 13, I-90 into the Jane Byrne Interchange, and 47 coming in from Mannheim. Stevenson out, 32 to 294, 45 to 355 inbound an hour, 355 on in, 42 of those minutes coming in from 294. I-55 southbound, heavy 355 to Joliet Road, northbound slow, 53 to 355. Dan Ryan out, 22 inbound 17. I-57 outbound 25, crash at 127th in the right lane. Sounds like the third one today. I-57 inbound and 18 at a ride tight 111 to Halstead. The Bishop Ford outbound heavy 115th to Bobie and Woods at 22. Route 394 northbound solid stagger to Sauk Trail. Malfunctioning traffic lights from last night's storm. Southbound solid past US 30 to Sauk Trail. Same thing. Use Torrance instead as an alternate. Next report 6:18 from the Metro Traffic Center. 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
0: Thanks a lot, Abby. We're going to see a low of 57 inland suburbs to 60. At the lakefront. Tomorrow we'll start the day pleasant and with some hazy sunshine. It'll be a high of 84, but mainly in the 70s at the lakefront. And tomorrow night, mainly clear with a low of 65. 50s again in some of the coolest spots. It's currently 76 degrees at O'Hare. We're looking at 77 at Midway and 72 at the lakefront. The time now is 6:10. And a man living on the streets in Mount Prospect is facing multiple felony charges after police say he tried to steal cars and cause several traffic crashes last Wednesday afternoon.
3: 43-year-old Christopher Novacek was armed with a metal pipe at Rand and Mount Prospect Roads, according to police. He hit multiple occupied vehicles with the pipe, police say, attempting unsuccessfully to carjack them. Two people described as victims restrained him on the street before police arrived. Earlier, police say Novacek was on Euclid Avenue, where he caused multiple minor traffic crashes. While an officer was responding to the metal pipe scene, there was another crash. The officer's vehicle left the road and hit a tree, causing minor injury. Novacek was checked out at a hospital and was taken to jail. He's charged with seven felonies, including aggravated attempted vehicle hijacking. He was ordered held until his next appearance in court in about 3 weeks. Mike Krauser, News Radio 105.9 WBBM.
0: Customs and Border Protection officers at O'Hare Airport seized more than 10,000 tablets and 2,100 vials of unapproved medication, steroids, and human growth hormones shipped from China. Now, officials say it was part of a MasterCard and smuggling scheme where one large package conceals dozens of smaller pre-addressed shipments ready for domestic delivery. The drugs included unapproved treatments for cancer, thyroid conditions, and breathing illnesses. The case has been handed to Homeland Security investigations. And a Lakeview homeowner is taking a federal government to the courts over a destructive and violent raid by Customs and Border Protection agents last year.
4: What happened was traumatic.
5: Leo Feller speaking to reporters outside of his home on Lakewood Avenue, where Ring doorbell footage captured masked CBP agents giving chase to four men hired to replace windows on October 24th as they stopped to eat lunch. Attorney Dylan Moore is with the Institute for Justice.
6: The agents scaled the 5-foot-tall wrought iron fence in front of Leo's house and chased the workers through sensitive areas of Leo's property, like his private backyard, his second-story balcony, and his secluded garage.
5: All while Feller watched on his phone from Canada.
4: They detained one of the workers. We later found out that this worker had no criminal history, that this worker had been paying taxes, and eventually, after 3 weeks, the judge ordered that this worker be released.
5: Along with deploying tear gas on neighbors, the agents are accused of causing $30,000 in damage to Feller's home with no warrant. Now the issue heads to court.
6: The two things that the lawsuit is asking for are damages and a declaration saying that what happened here was unconstitutional and shouldn't be happening.
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0: And the time now is 6:15. That means it's time for the AccuWeather 5-day forecast, sponsored by Four Seasons Heating, Air Conditioning, Plumbing, Sewer, and Electric. Here's meteorologist Brian Thompson.
14: Glenn, it is going to be a mainly clear night tonight and pretty comfortable. Lows will range from 57 in a few inland suburbs to 67 at the lakefront. And we'll keep the humidity low heading into tomorrow with hazy sunshine. A nice day, a high of 84. It will mostly be in the 70s at the lakefront. Mainly clear tomorrow night, low 65. It'll get into the 50s again in some of the coolest spots. Very warm on Thursday. Sunshine will mix with clouds, but the humidity stays pretty low with a high of 87. A bit more humid on Friday. Mostly cloudy with a shower or thunderstorm around to the afternoon, a high of 82. Somewhat better chance for a couple of showers and a thunderstorm into Saturday. Mostly cloudy, breezy, and humid with a high of 78. Right now it's 76 degrees at O'Hare and at Midway, 74 in Albany Park, 73 at the lakefront, and temperatures for most spots will drop into the 60s later tonight. I'm AccuWeather meteorologist Brian Thompson.
0: Thanks a lot, Brian. And at 6:16, it's time to find your next Porsche at PorscheLincolnwood.com. 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Here's Mike Esposito.
15: Glenn, thank you. The good news is that it's football season. Finally, the bad news is that for the Bears, they're not fully healthy as they kick off training camp. As our Rick Gregg reports.
16: GM Ryan Poles made sure to note that off-season injuries to linebacker T.J. Edwards and cornerback Elijah Hicks were not major. He did not say the same about cornerback Kyler Gordon's once again troublesome calf.
17: He's got to get right, and I think the important thing that we've all talked about is when he gets back, we need him to stay back.
16: Gordon is just starting a three-year

0: contract extension signed before last season, a year in which he made just one start and played in just 5 games, including the playoffs, because of pain.
1: Obviously, he's frustrated. We're frustrated. We just want him back. He helps our football team. But we have to move forward with the guys that we have.
0: And head coach Ben Johnson has one very succinct message to the Nickelback.
2: Get healthy.
0: At some point, he will. Whether it's in time for the regular season, we'll see. 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
3: To baseball, and the Cubs have won 6 of their last 10, and they remain the top wild card of the National League. They beat St. Louis 7-3 last night. Tonight, it's Colin Ray against Michael McGreevy. Alex Bregman and Nico Horner each with 4 hits last night. You can listen to tonight's game on our sister station, 104.3 The Score, starting at 6:45. It's a 6:40 first pitch for the White Sox. They try to swing back into the win column after last night's loss at Wrigley Field to the Yankees. Anthony Kay goes for the Sox tonight against Garrett Cole for New York. The Sox a game and a half up on the Guards in the American League Central. Some football signings of note. Defensive tackle Jalen Carter, now the highest paid defensive tackle in league history. $152 million over 4 years. That is the contract extension he just got today from the Eagles. Denzel Ward, the highest paid defensive back, as he gets a 2-year, $62 million deal, 52 guaranteed, with the Cleveland Browns. NBA, Draymond Green headed back to Golden State on a 1-year deal. I'm Mike Esposito from 104.3 The Score on News Radio 105.9 WBBM.
4: 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Here's Abby Ryan.
5: All right, now, Glenn, Eaton's on the inbound side. Lake Hook to the Kennedy Junction. We've got delays both directions. Inbound, a 38-minute ride. Outbound, 17. Kennedy outbound, 20 minutes to Montrose, 38 out to the airport. Inbound, Hour 13, O'Hare to downtown, 38 coming in from the Eaton's Junction. The express lanes outbound save you a whole 3 minutes. The O'Hare extension, I-190 looks good. Eisenhower out, 34 to Mannheim, 56 to I-90. Inbound, an hour and 12, I-90 into downtown, 45 coming in from Mannheim. Stevenson out, 32 to 294. I-55 out to 355 takes you 45 minutes. Inbound, an hour, 355 into DuSable Lakeshore Drive, 45 of those minutes in from 294. I-55 Will County, heavy southbound, 355 to Joliet. Northbound, same thing, just slow. Dan Ryan out, 25 inbound clear. Outbound heavy from the Jane Byrne Interchange to 35th. White Sox traffic tonight. They play the Yankees at Wright Field, 640. It's also heavy skyway to 79th. The I-57 outbound, 28 inbound, a 17-minute ride outbound. You've got a crash at 127th. In the right lane, delays all the way back to the Ryan. Route 394, again, solid north and southbound with malfunctioning lights. Thanks to last night's storms, Torrance is your best bet. Northbound, solid stagger to Sauk Trail. Southbound, US 30 to Sauk Trail. DuSable Lakeshore Drive, heavy northbound, Navy Pier to Chicago. Southbound, stop and go LaSalle to Roosevelt and the Tri-State. Southbound, Irving Park Toll Plaza to Ogden, 75th to 95th, Dixie Highway past Halstead. If you're on 8094, headed on the westbound side, heavy from I-65 to Broadway. Cleanup of an earlier crash on the left shoulder. 5 vehicles in slow climb to Kennedy Avenue. 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
4: Thanks a lot, Abby. Tonight, we're going to have lows ranging from 57 in a few inland suburbs to 67 at the lakefront. But tomorrow, it'll be pleasant and hazy sunshine with a high of 84, but mainly in the 70s at the lakefront. And tomorrow night, a low of 65, 50s again. And some of the coolest spots is currently 76 degrees at O'Hare, 77 at Midway, and 72 at the lakefront. It is 620. In our top story this hour, damage assessment and cleanup continues in South Suburban Hazelcrest, one of the hardest hit areas in yesterday's storms. We'll have much more on this story coming up at 6:31. But first, we are getting new information about American Airlines planes around the country. They're currently grounded because of a system outage. Planes are landing but not departing. The Federal Aviation Administration is investigating. You can monitor the status of any flight under the weather tab on our homepage, WBBM News. 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And at 6:21, it is now time for the Connect Safely Report.
6: 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During an internal security test, OpenAI, which runs the popular ChatGPT service, says that one of its experimental AI agents bypassed its restrictions, accessed the internet, and hacked another AI company to obtain answers to a cybersecurity challenge. It wasn't malicious, and no customer systems were targeted, and the incidents occurred in a controlled testing environment. But it highlights a growing reality. AI systems are becoming powerful enough to find unexpected ways to accomplish their goals. That's why companies need rigorous safety testing before releasing advanced AI tools. As these systems become more capable, strong safeguards, government regulations, and independent oversight will be just as important as innovation. With the Connect Safely Report, I'm Larry Magid.
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10: Wants to control your whole home. Taking aim at Google Nest and Amazon Alexa, Apple will launch a line of new devices and software for the smart home market later this year, including a hub with the new Siri AI assistant and a new TV set-top box. The U.S. and Iran pausing strikes against each other for the last 4 days as hopes rise for peace talks to resume. That sent oil sharply lower, closing at $79.26 a barrel, offsetting another sell-off in chip makers. The Dow today shooting up 537 points, a 1% gain. The S&P added 16, but the Nasdaq was down 55. An earnings beat after the closing bell from Ford, which raised its full-year outlook thanks to blowout sales of high-priced Broncos, Explorers, and other SUVs. And Amazon Prime Video inking a deal to live-stream NHL playoff games and some Wednesday night games during the regular season in Canada, where hockey is king. With business at 23 and 53, from the Bloomberg Newsroom, Tom Busby, News Radio 105.9 WBBM.
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18: 628, traffic and weather together on the 8th. We got a stall on I-294. Here to explain is Abby Ryan.
5: Well, the stall is on 294, the Tri-State Tollway, and it is backed up now southbound Irving Park to Ogden, 75th to 95th, and Dixie Highway past Halsted. Northbound is where the stall is. Heavy from the Bensonville Bridge on over to Irving Park Road. Stall blocks that center lane. Due south of Lakeshore Drive southbound, stop and go from north to Roosevelt, and then heavy northbound from Navy Pier to Chicago. If you're on the Jane Addams Tollway, I-90 West slows Devon Toll Plaza to before Elmhurst. 88 eastbound, heavy York to the northbound Tri-State Ramp. 355 southbound slows Butterfield to Maple. Route 53 northbound, heavy I-90 to Kirchhoff. Southbound, heavy Northwest Highway to Kirchhoff. I-80 eastbound slows LaGrange to I-57. If you're on the eastbound 80-94, you're fine. Westbound, heavy approaching Broadway. Cleanup of an earlier crash. Left shoulder, five vehicles involved. Slow passing Kennedy Avenue. Next report from the Metro Traffic Center, 638 News Radio 105.9 WBBM.
18: Thanks a lot, Abby. We're going to see lows ranging from 57 in a few inland suburbs to 67 at the lakefront. Tomorrow, pleasant with hazy sunshine and low humidity. We'll have a high of 84, but mainly in the 70s at the lakefront. And then tomorrow night, mainly clear with a low of 65 and 50s again in some of the coolest spots. It's currently 76 degrees at O'Hare. We're looking at 76 at Midway and 72 at the lakefront. It is 630.
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18: And the time now is 6:30 on July 28th, 2026. Good evening. I'm Glenn Marshall. 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
20: This is Mike Krauser in Hazelcrest.
21: 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Oh my goodness.
20: Heavy damage from yesterday's storms.
18: Meantime, tens of thousands of people across Chicagoland continue to be without power.
22: This is Nancy Hardy. A West Suburban man is accused of ramming several police cars before getting arrested for DUI.
18: Plus, Iran launches new attacks at U.S. bases across the Middle East. In WBBM Sports, the Cubs, they are taking on the Cardinals. That game starts at 6:45, while the Sox take on the Yankees, hosting them. And that game starts at 6:40. AccuWeather's letting us know there is a beach hazard statement for dangerous surf and strong rip currents through 10 a.m. tomorrow. Tonight, mainly clear and comfortable. We'll see lows range from 57 in a few inland suburbs to 67 at the lakefront. The time now is 6:31. Damage assessment and cleanup are underway after violent storms blew through yesterday, including a possible tornado not yet confirmed in Hazelcrest. Our top stories coming from WBBM's Mike Krauser.
20: There's a row of more than a dozen two-story multi-unit apartment buildings here on 171st Street near Dixie Highway, just off I-80-294, where there's heavy damage. Roofs were ripped off, brick walls collapsed, exposing the inside of some apartments. We met Andrea Pryor in front of her heavily damaged building.
0: My bedrooms are upstairs. They're destroyed.
1: So the roofs are gone?
0: Mine is gone. No wonder it's raining in my house. I literally had rain pouring down.
1: But you're okay.
0: Yes, I am. Yes, I am.
1: What do you think when you look at this?
0: I just can't believe it. It's just devastating. I just like, oh my goodness.
20: There are similar stories elsewhere, including Lansing. Large trees and power lines are down throughout the area and in parts of northwest Indiana. In Hazelcrest, Mike Krauser, News Radio 105.9 WBBM.
18: Meanwhile, thousands of people are still without power in Illinois as ComEd works aggressively to respond to outages across the state.
3: About 2,300 ComEd workers were on the ground throughout Illinois following the wave of storms.
23: Utility workers across our most devastated areas, 1,200 of them are outside of the region, called in to help support our response.
3: ComEd Chief Operating Officer David Perez says the storms they've seen this year are unlike any before and that they've responded to more than 10,000 reports of downed power lines and utility poles.
23: I want to underscore that this was a massive weather event and will call for a multi-day restoration. In total, approximately 530,000 customers lost power from the extreme wave of weather systems impacting our region.
3: He asks for patience from those whose power is not yet restored. He says the majority of homes and businesses will have power by Friday. Carolina Garibe, News Radio 105.9 WBBM.
18: A judge has denied pretrial release for a Glendale Heights man accused of DUI and leading police on a high-speed chase this weekend.
24: 28-year-old Luis Robles Carrillo faces aggravated DUI, fleeing and eluding police, and damage to government property, among other charges. The DuPage County State's Attorney's Office says Addison police tried to pull him over at about 12:45 Sunday morning after other people alerted them to him in a grocery store parking lot. Robles Carrillo allegedly hit multiple squad cars during various attempts to stop him. Prosecutors say he was going as fast as 90 in a 45-mile-an-hour zone before he was finally caught and smelled of alcohol. One officer suffered a minor injury. Nancy Hardy, News Radio 105.9 WBBM.
18: This just in to WBBM. The U.S. military says Iran has launched multiple ballistic missiles at American forces in the Middle East. U.S. Central Command says all Iranian missiles were successfully intercepted. The two countries had experienced a brief period of calm during which neither side launched attacks for days following weeks of escalation. President Donald Trump described Lindsey Graham as one of the great figures in Senate history at the late senator's funeral on Tuesday afternoon. ABC's Peter Haralambos has more.
25: Trump remembered Graham as a giant of the United States Senate who uniquely understood the levers of power in Washington.
26: For more than 30 years, nothing of consequence happened in this Capitol without Lindsey Graham knowing about it.
25: While they began their relationship as rivals in the 2016 Republican primary, Trump described Graham as a friend who devoted his life to public service.
26: He was a man who gave America the full measure of his good and mighty heart until that heart itself just gave out.
25: Graham is set to be buried in South Carolina on Wednesday. Peter Haralambos, ABC News.
18: A bill named after the late Senator Lindsey Graham, which would produce sanctions on Russia and Iran, was announced by a bipartisan group of senators. The time now is 6:35.
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18: 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And in Villa Park, the Citgo on St. Charles Road in Westmore Myers is selling gas for $3.93 per gallon, while in Des Plaines, the S&K on Ogden and Cora has gas for $3.99 per gallon. If you see a low price, please give us a call at 312-409-GAS. That's 312-409-4277. 638, traffic and weather together on the 8th. We're still dealing with that stall on I-294. Here to explain it all is Abby Ryan.
5: A Glen Tri-State Tollway, 294 northbound. It is heavy past the Bensonville Bridge to past Irving Park Road. The delay remains. They have just cleared the stall a couple minutes ago, about 20 seconds ago. 75th to 95th on the other side, southbound heavy from the Bensonville Bridge to Ogden. And then 75th to 95th, Dixie Highway past Halstead. If you're on the rest of the tollways, Reagan Memorial Toll Road, eastbound 88, heavy approaching 294 northbound ramp, 355 southbound, heavy Boughton to 127. And that is overnight road work already popping up in the right lane. Route 53 northbound, heavy I-90 to Kirchhoff, southbound, heavy Euclid to Kirchhoff, I-80 eastbound, slow past the Grange to I-57, 8094 westbound, slow approaching Broadway, earlier crash cleared, other side's fine, rest of Indiana is looking good. The Edens inbound, a 27-minute ride, heavy from Peterson to the Kennedy Junction. Outbound, it's 15 and clear. If you're on the Kennedy headed out, heavy from the Jane Byrne Interchange to Ohio, Addison to Harlem, 17 to Montrose, 35 to O'Hare. Inbound an hour and 12, O'Hare into downtown. A 42-minute ride coming in from the Edens Junction. See something happening? Call us. Our WBBM Mercedes-Benz of Hoffman Estates traffic tip line, 855-780 Road. Eisenhower, I-290. Outbound 26 minutes to Mannheim, 47 to I-90. In from I-90, an hour and 2:38 coming in from Mannheim. Stevenson outbound 23 to 294, 35 to 355. Inbound 52, 355 in. Right at Cass, watch out for a crash in a lane. Next report from the Metro Traffic Center at 6:48. 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
30: WBBM AccuWeather. It's going to be comfortable tonight under a mainly clear sky. Lows range from 57 in a few inland suburbs to 67 at the lakefront. Hazy sunshine tomorrow. It'll be a nice day with low humidity, a high of 84. It will mostly be in the 70s at the lakefront. Mainly clear down to 65 tomorrow night. And then Thursday even warmer, but still not that humid. Sunshine a mix with clouds with a high of 87. 76 degrees right now at O'Hare and at Midway. 75 in Calumet City. 73 at the lakefront going down to the 60s tonight. I'm AccuWeather meteorologist Brian Thompson.
18: Thanks a lot, guys. The time now is 6:40, and many kids have undiagnosed vision problems, and experts say back-to-school eye exams are essential.
31: If your child is struggling in school, the problem may not be their homework. Eye care experts say an undiagnosed vision issue could be standing in the way.
32: You can look for squinting. You can also just look at how close they look at their phone. Are they extending their arm? Are they putting it close to their face?
31: Michael Kogelis, owner of Big City Optical, tells the Noon Business Hour a vision screening at school is a great first step.
32: If you really want to take it to the next level, you know, the technology has expanded so much further, especially for kids, because the digital testing that we do captures images of their eye. And so essentially, we're able to determine any type of ocular disease that might be happening.
31: Kogelis adds catching vision problems early can help children succeed in the classroom, could even slow the progression of certain eye conditions. Rachel Pearson, News Radio, 105.9 WBBM.
18: American Airlines flights are grounded nationwide because of an IT outage. That's according to the Federal Aviation Administration, which adds it is investigating the cause of the issue. Planes are still landing at American airports, but not departing. To monitor the status of any flight, check out the weather tab on our homepage, WBBMNewsRadio.com. And coming up after the break, we are going to look at those top trending stories. The time now is approaching 6:42.
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20: Hey, that was our exit. 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
18: KFC founder Harlan Sanders' pressure cooker, iconic bold black bow tie, and dozens of other personal items are officially up for auction. The family who bought his dinner house and home in Kentucky will also auction off the properties later this week. Other items found in the building includes watches, a cutlery set, and a bust sculpted by Colonel Sanders' daughter. And an 83-year-old woman from Hawaii has won a settlement against the city of Honolulu after her house was mistakenly listed for rent while she was hospitalized. She says her apartment was listed for a short-term rental due to a website glitch, which is illegal in the city outside of designated resort zones. The city had been fining her $10,000 a day for the 2 months she was hospitalized. amounting to a total of $600,000. She was able to avoid having to pay those fines after fighting them in court. Talk about petty. The time now is 6:46, and we are not staying in Honolulu today.
2: I'm just trying to figure out which of the Colonel's items I'm going to bid on there.
18: That cutlery set, huh?
2: There you go.
18: Absolutely not. Here is Mike Esposito with more on sports.
2: Glenn, thank you. The Bears come into 2026 with a target on their backs after winning the NFC Central last season. Lots of returning starters, and it's year two for head coach Ben Johnson. General manager Ryan Poles talked today about one of the big question marks on the team. That's left tackle.
3: You know, we got Braxton in a really good spot, probably the healthiest he's been since his first year. Theo's done a great job. Like, see what he's done with his body this offseason, and he just continues to get bigger, stronger, faster. I was really encouraged by Jedrick Wills and his progress that he's made. I think he's put over double-digit lean mass on his body. You know, we'll get a couple layers to that, and we'll see how it all plays out.
2: Few other injury notes. Montez Sweat out with illness, but he should be back in a few days. Defensive back Elijah Hicks put on the PUP list. Baseball, both the Cubs and Sox just getting underway. The Cubs in St. Louis. Colin Ray against Michael McGreevy for the Cardinals. Cubs won 7-3 in the series opener last night, and the trade deadline approaches next week, Monday to be exact. Ian Happ and his teammates are excitedly waiting to see what the team does.
4: As players, you know, it's so far away from what you can control. Jed's not calling and being like, hey, who do you want? It's not, you know, we're not involved in those conversations. You know, we just go and play baseball and try to see how many wins we can stack up before that deadline and hope that they, you know, go get us, you know, the best available pieces.
2: 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Sox and Yankees just underway at Wright Field. The Sox start the day a game and a half up on Cleveland. Anthony Kay against Garrett Cole tonight on the south side. In the NBA, Draymond Green returning to Golden State on a one-year deal. Football, some big bucks going on to a few players. Jalen Carter, the defensive tackle for Philadelphia, gets a four-year, $152 million contract extension, $106 guaranteed. The Browns give a two-year extension worth $62 million to five-time Pro Bowler Denzel Ward. Tampa Bay quarterback Baker Mayfield says he'll play out the final year of his contract this season and become unrestricted free agent after the season. I'm Mike Esposito from 104.3 The Score and News Radio 105.9 WBBM.
18: Thanks a lot, Mike. 6:48, traffic and weather together on the 8th is sponsored by Metra. Here's Abby Ryan.
5: Well, right now, Glenn, the inbound side of the Edens, Lake Hook to the Kennedy Junction, travel time 20, outbound 15. It's clear on the outbound side. Kennedy outbound 16 to Montrose, 34 out to the airport, inbound an hour at 8 O'Hare into downtown, 38 coming in from the Edens Junction. If you're on the I-190 side, you're fine both east and westbound. That O'Hare extension looks good. Eisenhower out, I-290, 24 minutes to Mannheim, 45 to I-90. Inbound an hour, I-90 back into downtown, 37 coming in from Mannheim. Stevenson, I-55 inbound, jam past 355 to before Cass. Crash blocks the left lane, heavy spots, Tri-State to Kedzie, Damon to the Dan Ryan. 50, 355 in, 35 coming in from 294 outbound, 23 to 294, it's 35 out to 355. Dan Ryan out, 23 minutes, you've got a heavy delay from the Jane Bird Interchange to 35th. White Sox traffic. That game started at 6:40, 9 minutes ago. The Express about 2 minutes faster. I-57 is okay if you're on the outbound side. Inbound is okay. Outbound slows from the Dan Ryan past Halstead at 17. Bishop Board outbound also 17. Heavy 130th through Bobie and Woods, 17 to 8094. Route 394 is a mess, and that's because of malfunctioning traffic lights from last night's storm. 394 northbound solid Stager to Sauk Trail. Southbound solid past US 30 to Sauk Trail as well. Use Torrance instead as an alternate. Do stop at Lakeshore Drive. Northbound heavy Navy Pier to Chicago. Southbound stop and go Michigan to Roosevelt. Next report this one. 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If traffic, parking, and the high cost of gas are making your day even more stressful, it's time to ride Metra. Whether you're heading downtown to dinner or out with friends, Metra gets you there without the headache. Metra, drive less, do more. Next report, 6:58, News Radio 105.9 WBBM.
18: Thanks a lot, Abby. We're going to have lows ranging from 57 in a few inland suburbs to 67 at the lakefront tomorrow. That's tonight, but tomorrow a high of 84, but mainly in the 70s at the lakefront. And tomorrow night, a low of 65. Again, 50s in some of the coolest spots. It's currently 76 degrees at O'Hare and Midway, 72 at the lakefront, and it is 6:50.
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18: A massive sporting complex in Tinley Park that was slated to open to the public this summer is among the structures damaged in yesterday's storms.
7: A statement posted to the Facebook page for Interstate Sports Dome, also known as I-80 Sports Dome, notes the facility sustained significant damage, but added no one was injured. The sprawling 142,000-square-foot dome features 6 football fields along with 20 batting cages. According to the statement, a team is already assessing how to get the dome back up as quickly as possible. My Martinez, News Radio 105.9 WBBM.
18: If you've ever tossed out a carton of milk because the date on the packaging has passed, you're not alone. However, some experts are saying most items are still edible. To combat those vague labels like best before and sell by, California wants to pass a law that would require food manufacturers to use just 2 labels, one for quality and another for safety. In general, experts advise using your own judgment and look for signs like mold, strange odors, and unusual colors to decide whether or not to toss it out. The time now is 6:52.
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18: At 6:53, it is now time for the Bloomberg Business Minute. Here is Tom Busby.
2: The Trump administration now plans to end a subsidy program to health insurers that held down premiums for Medicare drug plans, according to the Wall Street Journal. That means a lot of seniors should expect to pay a lot more for their meds next year. After a pause in hostilities between the U.S. and Iran for 4 straight days, hopes are rising for a resumption of peace talks. That sent oil down to $79 a barrel today, which on Wall Street helped offset another sell-off in chipmaker stocks. Add in strong earnings this morning from Boeing, Coca-Cola, JetBlue, more strong earnings after the bell from Visa and from Ford. And the Dow today was up 537 points, 1% higher. The S&P added 16, but the Nasdaq was down 55. And a Saudi prince has taken a $130 million stake in the luxury EV maker Lucid. That's about 5% of the company's shares. It's a much-needed lifeline for the struggling automaker, which just last week denied rumors of a possible bankruptcy filing. With business at 23 and 53, from the Bloomberg Newsroom, Tom Busby, News Radio 105.9 WBBM.
18: And coming up after the break, we're going to take a look at the roads. There's a crash on I-55. We'll hear from Abby Ryan. The time now is approaching 6:55.
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18: Coming up on 6:58, traffic and weather together on the 8th. There's a crash on I-55. Here to explain is the Abby Ryan.
5: Oh, right now, Glenn, we do have a couple of things going on. If you're on the inbound side of the Kennedy, watch out for delays. Also, the Edens is problematic. Heavy before Cicero to the Kennedy Junction at 20 Lake Hook to the Junction. Eden Spurs okay. Kennedy outbound, 14 to Montrose, 32 out to the airport. You save 2 minutes if you take the outbound express lanes. Inbound, heavy spots, Harlem to the Jane Byrne Interchange, an hour and 7 O'Hare in, 38 coming in from the Edens Junction. I-290 outbound 22 to Mannheim, 40 out to I-90, inbound 58, 35 coming in from Mannheim. Outbound Stevenson, I-55, 22 to 294, 33 to 355, inbound jam 355 to before Cass, crash in the left lane. Heavy in spots, LaGrange to Kedzie, 45, 355 in 30 coming in from 294. Dan Ryan outbound 22, 2 minutes faster in the express lanes. Next report 708 from the Metro Traffic Center, News Radio 105.9. WBBM.
18: Thanks a lot, Abby. It's currently 76 degrees at O'Hare and Midway, 72 at the lakefront.
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17: This is Carolina Garibe. Governor Pritzker signs a new law restricting cell phone usage in public schools.
18: Cleanup continues across Chicagoland in the wake of yesterday's storm. Plus, the U.S. military says Iran has launched a new wave of attacks at American bases across the Middle East. The latest on that next from ABC News. In sports, the Cubs are taking on the Cardinals right now. They're up 2-0 at the top of the first with two outs. Meanwhile, the Sox are hosting the Yankees. That game is scoreless at the top of the second with zero outs. Tonight, AccuWeather's letting us know that there is a beach hazard statement for dangerous surf and strong rip currents through 10 a.m. tomorrow, but it's going to be a low of 57 degrees tonight with a high of 84 tomorrow and a low of 65 at 7 o'clock.
28: From ABC News, I'm Dave Packer. Jay Clayton confirmed to be National Intelligence Director weeks after President Trump sought to delay his nomination. The vote along party lines, Republican Senator Tom Cotton, Intelligence Committee Chair.
29: Given his past professional experience, Mr. Clayton is well qualified to serve as the Director of National Intelligence. As the United States Attorney for the Southern District of New York, Mr. Clayton went after some of the worst national security threats.
28: Democratic Senator Ron Wyden voted against the confirmation.
30: It has been clear for months that under this administration, the main qualification to be DNI is the willingness to use the position to spread conspiracy theories about elections and to help Donald Trump make it harder for Americans to vote.
3: It's being called an attempted surprise attack. Iranian forces firing ballistic missiles today at U.S. forces in the Middle East, says CENTCOM, which also says those missiles were successfully intercepted. President Trump speaking today at the Washington National Cathedral for the funeral of former Senator Lindsey Graham.
4: He was a man who gave America the full measure of his good and mighty heart until that heart itself just gave out.
3: Graham died nearly 2 weeks ago, age 71. Japan's public broadcaster NHK is now reporting that at least two people have been confirmed dead in the partial collapse at a shopping mall following today's powerful earthquake. ABC's James Longman.
7: Fires have been reported, thousands are without power, and there are also concerns about landslides. There's a particular focus on a mall where the floor collapsed, and aerials from the scene show the roof has caved in too. Local media say at least 50 people are in